0: Sa tingin ko po, yung community definitely, yung mga donation channels, I believe that members of the community are really also sharing their resources. And for the past days din po talagang one talaga yung Sanggunian in organizing yung mga different memorial activities for Rene and Divine. And definitely, we really express our deepest condolences and support to the families and loved ones of Rene and Divine. And also yung mga teammates, yung mga athletes po namin ngayon.
1: Kaugnay niyan, ano yung mga gagawin pa ng Sanggunian? Ano pa mga plano? Ngayon, bakasyon kayo, eh, no? Ano ang gagawin ninyo sa panahon na ito bago muling magpasukan?
0: Siguro po yung malalim talaga po na coordination with our university. So we really make sure to try to make sure that we're really there in the decision making and to move our university to really decide on things in a way that aligns with our needs and context, especially to make sure that we actually feel safe. And one thing that we're doing right now actually is to compile reports of risks or safety threats to students, especially outside campus, given their Ateneo identity. Or there have been also reports na even yung mismong players, parang they receive parang threats online. And those are things that we're also compiling. And we're trying to coordinate with university offices in order for that to be addressed.
2: Do you expect Ateneo University to follow you every step of the way? Para naman atang, or parang almost kid love na parang I think you're a college student and you're in a way responsible and adult student. Is it your position that Ateneo will follow you every step of the way of your life as a student?
0: Definitely naman po na hindi naman po completely na kailangan lahat-lahat po. At siguro hindi naman po namin expectation. 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
1: Mm-hmm. 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Parang assembly, kumaga GA, parang ganun.
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2: Mm-hmm. Alam mo, ibang-iba ng Ateneo noon, Willard, kesa ngayon. 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Ilang ba mga estudyante noon? Ngayon?
0: Nasa more than 10,000.
2: 10,000? Kami noon, wala pa atang 2,000.
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2: 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Okay. 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
0: Yung aming panawagan po talaga ay para sa truth, justice, accountability, and clarity. At para makamit yun, there really needs to be a change, change in leadership, a change of how we do things in the university to really make sure that how we do things is really a whole of community approach, something that really ensures participation and engagement of all stakeholders to the broadest possible degree. And kinakailangan po kaming mga mag-aaral, ipatuloy lang po, bagamat mahirap po sa amin ngayon na really mourning, I think it's important for us to continue. And the best way for us siguro to honor the lives of Rene and Divine is to make sure that our community is safe, to be one with the university and ensuring that our community is safeguarded, and especially as Sanggunian, will be there every step of the way that we can in order to make sure that policies and protocols really guarantee the safety of our whole community.
1: Maraming salamat sa oras at sa pagpunta dito. Ateneo, Sanggunian ng mga mag-aaral, President Jedrick Romero.
2: Manatiling nakatutok, magbabalik po ang memo.

0: pagtatanggol ko hanggang huli ang aking sarili. 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
1: I hereby move and nominate Senator Sherwin Gatchalian as the Senate President Pro Tempore.
2: The motion is approved.
3: Nagkagirian si SILG John Vic Rebulla at Senador Robin Padilla.
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0: Good morning! Magandang umaga sa inyo lahat. Mayong buntag kaninyong tanan diha sa itong mga amigo sa Dakbayan, sa Subo o Mandawi. I'm former Press Secretary Mike Toledo from President Joseph Estrada's administration.
1: Good morning. I'm former spokesperson Margo Salcedo, also from President Joseph Estrada's administration.
0: And we are the Spokes. From the palace halls then to our group chats now.
1: We'll give you perspectives from an insider's position, standing behind the podium.
0: And noted by the Spokes, Francisco is now a typhoon and is moving west-northwest on the eastern side of Central Luzon. If you notice, partner, last night, no, the downpour in Metro Manila, medyo malakas because I was out Father's Day.
1: Happy Father's Day to you!
0: Oh, thank you! And sa lahat ng mga tatay dyan.
1: Yes, po, happy Father's Day to all the dads. Happy Father's Day po. I hope you had a good celebration.
0: It was a good celebration, you know, to celebrate Father's Day, to honor the dads, and being honored also, it feels really good, especially coming from your family, from your children.
1: Did you see that really cute presidential order that released by the First Lady?
0: Yes,
1: and the sons
0: yes.
1: of the president for yeah. President BBM.
0: To rest.
1: Yes.
0: And to indulge in a mandatory dessert. I have to admit that was a brilliant and very creative thing that the First Lady Lisa Araneta Marcos did, coming up with an executive order because the president is just too hardworking.
1: Yes, it's really, really adorable. That was a good touch. So
0: happy Father's Day to all the fathers out there. And you know, last night on the way to the restaurant, of course, to celebrate, we noticed that we felt the habagat, and we were told that the wind was about 120 kilometers per hour, but could they say reach a peak of an intensity of about 165 kilometers per hour?
1: Actually, dito sa Pilipinas, sanay po tayo sa mga 240, 250. So
0: correct.
1: Pag sinabi niyo 180, wala pa yan, halos parang kayang-kaya pa yan. I think what's scary with the habagat is if it extends for days.
0: That is
1: because
0: true.
1: Then the flood,
0: the diba? Flood.
1: And last year, I think what started with the flood control issue was that we were having just light rains, and yet, in spite of that, there was flood. So, yan
0: correct.
1: Po yung pag-iingatan natin.
0: Kaya nga sabi nila, it was really God's will na talagang nagkaroon ng flooding, nagkaroon ng inundation of such degree.
1: Wake up call in a way.
0: Para nahuli na at nalaman na talagang all these years, inoloko lang pala tayo. Wala pala talaga mga proyekto na ginawa, wala mga tinayo ng project. But everything happens for a reason.
1: God's will talaga.
0: God's will.
1: Siguro,
0: God's will.
1: Wake up call maybe
0: wake up call for us to do better.
1: But hopefully this year with all of the preparations now being made in the past year by the Department of Public Works and Highways
0: correct.
1: And also by the local government units, di ba, meron tayong mayors for good governance.
0: Yes.
1: So hopefully, maayos na po this year. I think this year is going to be the test.
0: That
1: we're
0: going
1: to have the State of the Nation address very soon.
0: So we'll see. And it's good to know that I think most of the local governments now are more prepared. And in fact, it's, I guess, buti na rin malaman ng ating mga nakikinig at nanonood na meron talagang tinatawag na isang foundation, no? Ang tawag nito ay PDRF. Ito ay isang organisasyon na the only private sector-led organization that has a national operating office in Clark na minomonitor talaga ang mga disasters na to. How to prevent, how to mitigate, and how to recover, no? And this is a group of private sector-led initiative. Nandiyan po si Manny Pangilinan, nandiyan po si Jasa, si Jaime Augusto Zubel, nandiyan din si Abina Boitis, nandiyan din po si Cardinal Tagle, tumutulong yan, coordinating
1: Cardinal
0: with the local
1: Tagle.
0: Government, kasama.
1: Birthday ni Cardinal Tagle kahapon.
0: Happy birthday, Cardinal
1: Chito Tagle, and also si Bishop Louis.
0: And please, bless us here. No, I know you're all the way there in the Vatican, but please, bless us also here. Kailangan namin ng blessings.
1: Please bless
0: maraming
1: Mike
0: blessings.
1: Toledo. He needs it.
0: Oh yeah, I need a lot of that.
1: No, he's a great guy, good father.
0: But again, no, I just like to reiterate na buti na lang na mayroon tayong organisasyon na ganyan na the only one in the world, by the way, tayong nauna. And magandang coordination. Nakita ko na yung coordination through the years. And ito po ay led din ng ating kaibigan na si Butch Maley at pati na rin ni Mr. Bill Luz, no? So bring your umbrellas, mag-ingat kayo, always look at your phone for, di ba, yung sa app, saka sa phone nyo, may mga notifications para
1: yung
0: prepare notice, po tayo.
1: Yung alert.
0: Mga alert, mga notices.
1: But you know, I was speaking to Bill Luce lately, and
0: yes,
1: he actually mentioned that what we need to be prepared for is the earthquakes.
0: Oh, that is true.
1: Mindanao already experienced
0: yes.
1: it,
0: yes.
1: but also in Manila, it appears that we are not prepared at all. And also because the last anticipation of it that was made was maybe over a decade ago. I think government has to step up and for us to be prepared not just for typhoons, not just for floods, but also for earthquakes.
0: Alam mo, I'm glad, partner, that you mentioned Bill, no, and yung preparation for the earthquake. Kasi over the, I think last week, nakipag-meeting po kami. Ito po ay the meeting that was organized by the former DNR Secretary Tony Loizaga. At ang bisita po natin ay no one less than the UN representative for disaster risk. At dito sa meeting na ito, at na nandun po ang mga heads ng mga different organizations, nandun si Hansi, nandun din si Butch Maley, nandun ako, nandun yung si Admiral Pama, marami po sila.
1: You know,
0: at ang pinag-uusapan ng itong earthquake. At sabi ni Mr. Luce na siguro tignan natin yung ano, meron sila daw programa how to prepare for a magnitude 7.2 earthquake. Kasi 7.2, according to them, medyo delikado po talaga yan. Kaya talagang
1: yun po yung nangyari sa Mindanao eh.
0: Beyond pa nga.
1: But you know who they should invite, I think, now? The president created a new presidential advisor for sustainability and disaster anticipation, something like that. It's Secretary Cristina Frasco, the former tourism secretary.
0: Correct.
1: I think she can play a great role.
0: Correct.
1: Yeah, yes. Dati po kasi madalas yung paglabas niya. Ngayon parang hindi na natin siya nakikita. But she's a brilliant lawyer and leader. I think she can help a lot.
0: Exactly.
1: Also noted by the spokes, 24 Filipinos detained for 9 months in Russia came home yesterday after President Marcos and Vladimir Putin's talks. And we are so happy to welcome them back. I remember seeing in the news that no less than the Secretary of Foreign Affairs, the Secretary of the Department of Migrant Workers was there to welcome them. So thank you so much. I'm sure Sec Hans Kakdak worked very, very hard on this. And we're just so grateful that they're back. Nakita niyo po ba yun sa balita? Yung mga Pilipino, pagdating po nila dito, sabi po nila, the day before, they were just, they heard that President BBM was in Russia. Nanalangin talaga sila. Sabi na, Lord, sana ito na po yung miracle na makakauwi na kami. And then, sinabi sa kanila, okay, the next day, pack your things. Uuwi na kayo. Parang, salamat po at naiuwi po ninyo yung mga Pilipino natin.
0: Alam mo, talagang this is what I call diplomacy at its best. Ginamit po ng ating Pangulo ang diplomasiya para po makumbinse ang presidente ng Russia at pati na rin ang government ng Russia na ipauwi. Iuwi itong mga Pilipino, 24. Na talagang some people are saying that they were illegally recruited, no, victims of illegal recruitment, kaya talaga kailangan mag-ingat tayo dyan. And the fact that during that meeting on the side of the ASEAN meeting with Russia, and the president was able to convince President Putin to bring them, and immediately there was no delay, can you imagine, as you correctly pointed out,
1: there.
0: Right there and then, kaya kudos po sa ating Pangulo. Kudos kay Secretary Tess Lazaro at pati na rin po ng head ng OFW Department.
1: Alam mo, mahirap
0: Department.
1: Yung ginagawa ni Sec Hans Kakdak and
0: mahirap.
1: Ni OWA PY Kaunan. They're doing such a great job because, you know, it's not just on that day, but there's a lot of work that goes on before that.
0: Correct.
1: And then even after, I think they're going to be given financial aid.
0: Yes.
1: I heard that the DMW is already also speaking to TESDA so that they can help them enhance their skills so that they can find jobs later on. And there's counseling.
0: Yes.
1: Siyempre, yung trauma of what happened. So, really, kudos to our Secretary of Migrant Workers and OWA.
0: It's somewhere in Siberia. And we all know. I know the gulags, di ba? The prisons that they were called the gulags before during the time of the Soviet Union. Mm-hmm. We know from what we've read from the books of this famous
1: of
0: Russian novelist, among others, that the gulag is definitely a place you don't want to stay in. And it's good, really, that this is indeed again, let me repeat, a diplomatic victory, a diplomatic win, how to use diplomacy to be able to protect our workers na palagi nating sinasabi, sila ang ating bayani ng bayan. 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
1: Mabuhay po si Mike Toledo. Siya na po ang ating susunod na senador. No, but seriously, it's very, very difficult.
0: Yes,
1: We really have to commend efforts of DMW. True. So once again, Foreign Affairs Secretary Tess Lazaro and Migrant Workers Secretary Hans Katdak welcomed the returnees. And the returnees will be given government assistance, as I had mentioned, as authorities continue investigating the circumstances of their recruitment and travel to Russia. Yeah, so this happens not only here, huh, but also all the way in like the Middle East, Latin America, like all around the world. Yan po talaga.
0: We're all over the world. Filipinos are all over the world. That's why we're very powerful. The hand that rocks the cradle is a Filipino.
1: Sabi po naman ni Pope Francis, dahil tayo ay nasa iba't ibang parte ng mundo, pwede daw tayo maging smugglers of faith.
0: I like that. Smugglers of faith.
1: Yes.
0: I love that. Now, these are the headlines noted by the spokes. We'll talk about calls for the investigation into the alleged dual citizenship of Defense Secretary Gibo Chidoro when the spokes return after this short break. So don't go away. Stay with us.
2: The Abante Billionario Group is celebrating a big win at the prestigious Best Choice Awards. Billionario News Channel was named Digital Business and News Media of the Year, while Agenda earned recognition as the most influential public affairs program for social awareness.
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10: So pasensya na po kung ako'y nakapagsalita ng gano'n.

0: A pleasure.
1: Now, Attorney Russell, yeah, welcome and thank you. Balita ko pa nga, you traveled 3 hours. He had to leave at 3 a.m. in the morning to be able to join us today. So maraming salamat.
0: Yes, because of the short notice.
1: Napapasalamat nga yung aming EP. No? Now, Attorney Panero, now, paano mo biglang na bigyang focus itong kasong ito na involving the public qualifications of public officials as well as these constitutional questions? How did you end up focusing on this?
0: Before I'm going to answer that question of yours, pwede mong bumati?
1: Oh, of course. Pwede.
2: Ako po, happy Father's Day po sa inyo.
0: Happy
1: Father's Day.
0: Father's Day. At saka, happy Fader's Day.
1: Yeah.
0: Kung merong ganun, no? baka meron sa nanonood sa atin. No? And likewise, I would like to give thanks to QZN Aesthetic Center and
2: sponsor.
0: My friend, Sundarm.
1: Oh, okay.
0: For supporting me in my endeavors.
1: Okay.
2: Teka po, magtatanong po ako. 3 hours po ang sabi niya.
0: Yeah.
2: Saan po kayo galing?
0: I traveled from Candelaria, Quezon. Actually, I am practicing. I'm a practicing lawyer for more than a decade by now. Hmm. And my residence is Candelaria, Quezon, but I have a law office just at the back of the Regional Trial Court, Lucena City. So, pure practice of law is my bread and butter.
2: Paano mo naman po kayo umabot sa Department of National Defense? Parang ang layo-layo naman po.
0: Actually, after practicing law for many, many years, I found out that my sense is asking me to do something because it seems na ang mga declarations ng ating DND Secretary, none other than Mr. Gilberto Chodoro, is not in accordance with truth and transparency.
2: Bigyan po natin ng audience natin ng background, sir. Mm, so last June 18, may apat po kayo,
0: yes,
2: nag-file po kayo ng complaint,
0: yes,
2: at sinasabi niyo po dun sa inyong complaint na ang ating Secretary of Defense ay mayroong passport na Maltese.
0: Yes,
2: at
0: Malta,
2: hindi po Philippine passport.
0: Yes, yes.
2: At gusto niyo po itong questionin. Pero the following day, nag-release naman po ng statement ang Department of National Defense at pinabubulaanan po nila ito. At sinasabi po nila na ito daw ay smear campaign. Yun daw po ito.
0: You know, I have nothing against Mr. Gilberto Chodoro. What would I get from doing this? I'm not being paid here. Why would I do that? What would I make a smear campaign against him? Eh, fan niya nga, we. Because he is a bar top natural, summa cum laude.
2: Summa cum laude po ba siya?
0: Alam ko, yun ang alam
2: ko. Wow.
0: Summa cum laude law school, Ateneo de Manila.
1: UP, UP.
0: UP, UP. And I graduated from San Sebastian College, Recoletos, Manila. Recto boy ako.
1: Panero, ganito. Maganda yung ginawa mo, partner. No? Talagang ninarate mo yung situation. And ikaw naman, sinasabi mo, you're doing this nga because ito yung pananaw mo. Tungkulin mo, no?
0: Yes,
1: biglang
0: yes.
1: Membro ng bar, biglang citizen. Pero ang tanong ko, so you're questioning valid the validity of the papers, the documents na sinabit ng kalihim natin sa pagkukuha ng passport, ng Philippine passport, di ba? At sinasabi niyo na dual citizenship, dual passport at may mga hindi tunay na may mga falsification na nangyari.
0: Yes,
1: na, pero
0: yes.
1: Ang tanong ko, kung paano makakaroon ng falsification na nangyari? Unang-una, tinanggihan na ng DND. Pangalawa, may commission on appointments.
0: Yes.
1: Dadaan ka sa commission on appointments. Yes. This is being vetted by senators and congressmen with a legal staff. They would not have confirmed him kung merong mali, di ba? Okay. Two, ito pang pagtakbo niya in 2021, when he lost. He could have been a very good senator as well, di ba? Pero nag-submit din siya. The Commission on Elections allowed it. You cannot run unless you're not a citizen. In fact, yan ang naging issue kay Senator Grace Poe. Naging issue rin, ongoing issue yata kay Senator Erwin Tulfo. So, bakit ngayon, bakit mo kinalkal ngayon na ito'y lumusot na sa COMELEC, sa commission on appointment.

0: departments, ang DND mismo ay nagsabing siya po ay isang walang problema ang kanyang appointment. So why now? What's the point?
1: The point is, yung kanyang Maltese passport is valid from December 22, 2016 up to December 22, 2026, and there is no annotation whatsoever that can be found in the Maltese passport. It was originally taken from Malta.
2: Pero sir,
1: hindi ko naman siguro makukuha yon sa Malta kung walang tumulong din sa akin. Inaamin ko naman yon, may tumulong din sa akin.
0: May tumulong sa'yo?
1: Yeah.
0: So, and baka may agenda yung tumutulong sa'yo.
1: I don't know. I don't know if it's agenda, but I am not into that.
2: Uh-huh. Pero manood po kayo ng agenda.
0: Yeah, of course.
1: Ngayon, ang dinidining nila is 2021, right? Because, accordingly, he renounced his Maltese passport or Maltese citizenship in 2021 when he executed a sworn statement renouncing the Maltese citizenship. Ikaw, panyero, tatanungin kita. Can you easily make a sworn statement saying that you are the most handsome in the world?
2: Oh, yes, you can.
1: Yes, we can do that. Everybody can do that. All lawyers can do that.
2: In a heartbeat.
1: Uh-huh. If it is, even if it is not correct, yeah, it is not true, you can do that. Yeah. And it was submitted to the Commission on Elections. It was like, siguro, it was submitted also when he was appointed
2: so,
1: as the Secretary.
2: So, sa inyo po, ang sinasabi
1: but,
2: po...
1: But, the Maltese passport will show that Attorney Guybo Chudoro did not renounce his Maltese citizenship in Malta. So, it was partially made. How about in 2017 when he applied for Filipino passport? Remember the reckoning point of his Maltese passport is December 22, 2016. It was in 2017, March 17, 2017, when he applied for Filipino passport. And you know, in his application, he was asked a question. The question was, do you have any other citizenship? And he answered, no. So what is the legal implication of that? It violated Article 171 of Revised Penal Code or Act 3815 of 1932.
2: But that if he had already stated that he renounced his citizenship, then of course...
1: 2021.
2: Then of course it would follow that he would be able to apply for a Philippine passport.
1: Tingnan nyo yung timeline ha. 2017, nag-apply siya ng Filipino passport. 2021, ni-renounce. What happened in 2017? How is it he denied that he had, during then, another citizenship? So there are multiple violations. It violated the law on passport. It violated the
2: Concept of dual citizenship.
1: The concept of dual citizenship is allowed, but dual allegiance is not allowed.
2: Yes, po, but for the dual citizenship, yes, then you can have
1: a passport.
2: But during
1: that, there was no dual citizenship.
2: In 2016?
1: In 2016, yeah, because he renounced his Filipino citizenship in accordance with Commonwealth Act Number 63.
0: So, nangyari
2: ito,
0: partner.
2: Kasi po marami tayong dual citizens.
1: Mag-a-apply mo. Mag-a-apply ka.
0: Alam mo, Attorney Russell, I think, and a partner, no? Okay, may mga allegations ka. But these allegations, of course, has to be proven. Kaya siguro humingi ka ng
1: further investigation.
0: So, it's really a question of facts, no? Documentary evidence to prove otherwise.
2: What he has is the passport.
0: May mga dokumento daw siya to show that there was a violation of the penal code, of the passport law. Pero, ang tanong ko, beyond that, kasi it's now a question again of facts. Parang nangyari dun sa Ateneo case na naging issue namin sa abogado.
1: Yes.
0: At the end of the day, it's a question of facts, so anong liability ng mga tao kung may liable, di ba? That's the question. Pero ang tanong ko, hindi ba when these were presented to you by whoever who obviously has an agenda one way or the other, and perhaps you're not part of that agenda.
1: Yes, hindi mo ba naisip
0: na by putting this to the public eye, it will actually weaken our Secretary of Defense na matagal na niyang talagang pinaninindigan ang karapatan ng Pilipinas, lalo na sa issue with China on the West Philippine Sea.
1: No,
0: paano hindi mo ba na-consider yun na it may weaken him, it may weaken his ability to
1: accountability
0: negotiate?
1: Accountability is a manner or a mode to strengthen our national interest. If all of us are telling the truth, how is it there will be a case like this? No case will be like this. Ang nakakatakot dyan, mayroon pala tayong multi-citizen sa DND. DND Secretary possesses all the informations regarding the defense and protection of the entire Philippine archipelago.
0: Pero assuming for the sake of argument, partner, no, na may issue, pero yung pagkakuha ng mga citizenship, like yung mga Portugal, Spain, these are really more for investment eh.
2: Yes,
0: diba?
2: Investment.
0: We know of many people who are Portuguese, the golden visa. Yun ang tinatawag nila. Yun ang purpose niyan eh. Because para, una, para din siguro, kasi mahirap nga minsan talaga minsan

0: So, sir, ang pinangahawakan niyo po is the copy of his Maltese passport.
1: Yes.
0: Pero may tanong po ako dyan sa inyo.
1: All of the Xerox copies.
0: Xerox copies, photocopies
1: yes,
0: ng kanyang passport.
1: Yes, but we still have to verify. Baka naman
0: kailangan niyo pang mag-verify.
1: Kailangan mag-verify kasi meron tayong data privacy law eh.
0: So may tanong po ako dyan.
1: Hindi
0: kayo po ba
1: basta makukuha
0: kayo po ba ay mangingisda? Dahil
1: mangingisda.
0: Dahil sabi po nila
1: that's
0: yan daw ay isang fishing expedition.
1: That was the statement of the DND. But gusto ko nga payuhan dito ang DND kasi it appears na hindi nila binasa yung complaint namin. Ang ginawa nila, the day after, sumagot agad sila. And that will put Mr. Gibocho Doro in a peril. Paano didepensa yun? Parang inamin nila na there was indeed falsities in his application for Filipino passport. Okay naman yan eh. Wala naman tayong, wala tayong question. Sinasabi yung double citizenship, basta kakaganda pa yun. Walang problema dyan. But here, what I'm asking here is the truth. This is my journey, the truth, and transparency.
2: May man nagsasabi, politically motivated ito.
1: It is not politically motivated. Although there are people who help this representation of acquiring the documents, but kung mapapansin mo nga, I am giving a favor to this government. Why? Actually, there is a boiling dispute between the DND secretary and generals, active generals. So, I decided to put the matter into the right perspective. Sa core natin pag-usapan, huwag kayong magkukudita. Kasi, kawawa naman si Juan de la Cruz dyan. Walang mananalo dyan sa kudita na yan. So,
2: Attorney Russell, meron bang grupo behind you, supporting you? Are you talking about perhaps the retired generals or...
0: Or meron bang bansa? Is it China?
1: Aminin ko na may mga kumuha ng papeles, photostatic copies. Sabi, tawag nga natin Xerox copies, Pero, na China. I would not give my allegiance to China. I would not sell my allegiance to China. Because I am Filipino and I will die as Filipino. Why? Because Filipinos are worth dying for.
2: Papa, you are quoting our hero.
1: Sa age ko, I'm 52 years of age. I have practiced a lot. I have seen so many things. Wala na akong hanapin sa mundong ito. Ako'y nagpapasalamat sa Diyos. Ang gusto ko lang, makatulong dito.
2: Now, Attorney Russell, we go to that part of the program na tinatawag naming hanging question.
1: Hanging question.
2: Kaya may tanong ako, pero huwag mo muna sagutin until we get back. No. So, reports that Secretary Gibo may be called as witness by both the prosecution and the defense in the impeachment trial of Vice President Sara Duterte. What does this tell you about his possible role? But, as I said, before you answer this, the spokes will return after this short break. So don't go away. Stay with us.
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3: 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Only on Bilyonario News Channel. 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
0: BNC International Correspondents is everywhere.
8: And The Spokes is back, still with Attorney Russell Miraflor. Our hanging question: reports that Secretary Gibo may be called as witness by both prosecution and defense in the VP Sara impeachment trial. What does this tell you about his possible role?
9: My statement in that regard, I don't care. Wala naman ako dun eh. As I told you, my bread and butter is practicing law. And I'm very, very happy on it. I would not ask more from what I have at this point in time. Wala akong pakialam kung tawagin siyang witness by both the defense and the prosecution in the impeachment trial.
8: Meron po daw mga may rule yata na mga government officials hindi talaga pwedeng dual citizenship. At least I think for cabinet posts and the Senate.
9: Yeah, ganito. Government post, government employment, or employments are only reserved for Filipino citizens. Napakadelikado na meron tayong dual citizens or dual allegiance.
8: That's right. That happened with Perfecto Yasay, di ba? Yung he was he could not be confirmed because it was proven that he had another
10: or I think in the case of the late Secretary Yasay, if I may, Attorney Russell, was that he failed to mention it during the confirmation hearing. Mm-hmm. It was not because of that he was once an American citizen. But he failed to mention it. Parang ganon. Parang salin. Hindi mo nasabi, eh, liable ka. No? Parang ganon na nangyari.
8: Versus I'm not mistaken. Gibo Teodoro, who came out clean.
10: He came out clean, as far as I know.
8: And he said that
9: actually,
8: he had renounced
9: there is, him. There is no situation that came out clean. Uh-huh. Do you still recall na mayroong kinonfirm ang commission appointments in violation of the law itself na general?
10: Mm-hmm.
9: Do you still recall that?
10: Refresh our memory.
9: Siguro mga last week lang yun.
10: Uh-huh.
9: Mayroong kinonfirm ang commission appointments nung tinanong ni Marcoleta, Mr. Marcoleta or Senator Marcoleta, kung nag-confirm ba siya sa batas. Kasi itong general na ito ay less than 1 year na lang. Under the law, kailangan at least more than 1 year or at least 1 year. O kinonfirm pa rin ang commission appointments. General na siya ngayon.
10: Hmm.
9: There's no such thing as very clean at this point in time because we do not know yet who is telling the truth and who is not telling the truth.
8: Kasama niyo daw po si former Senator Trillanes in this case?
9: Actually, sad to say, unfortunately, hindi kami nagkakausapan yan. Kaya nga, I was stunned because I was told kasama ko si Mr. Trillanes sa interview na ito. Pero for all I know, hindi pa kami nakakausap talaga. Honestly.
8: Bakit po kaya siya matras? Initially, kasama po siya.
9: I don't know. Siguro alam niya hindi siya hindi niya alam yung situation na to.
10: So you were never approached by Senator Trillanes?
9: Yes, I was never approached by Mr. Trillanes.
8: Sino po kayong apat na nag-file?
9: There are three concerned citizens, ordinary citizen or citizens, and ako as leading because I'm the lawyer.
10: Mm-hmm.
9: And the three have a counsel of their own.
8: Mm-hmm. There's another interesting part here, which is that they filed it in the Pasay court, with the...
9: Because we cannot split the personality of Mr. Gibo Teodoro. Some of the crimes we uttered in our complaint is all about a crime committed when he was still a private individual.
10: Mm-hmm. Mm-hmm.
9: So, if the Pasay City prosecutor would determine that there are crimes ought to be filed in the ombudsman, they will split it.
10: Mm-hmm.
8: Ano po yung endgame nyo? Ano po yung gusto nyong makita na mangyari kay Secretary Gibo Teodoro?
9: Wala akong gustong mangyari sa kanya. Ang gusto ko lang, magsabi siya na

0: Kasi hindi naman na, pati, ano ba mapapala ako dito kay Mr. Gibochidoro? Wala naman eh.
1: But you filed a criminal case. Dito. So bakit hindi po sa press yun na lang nilabas? Bakit nyo po kinailangan mag-file ng criminal
0: publicity.
1: Case?
0: It's trial by publicity. Like for example, do you want that you be tried publicly?
1: Eh, mas mahirap po yung ginagawa.
0: This is your process. No, madali na lahat naman dito, pwedeng pag-usapan eh.
2: Pero yung diba? Sinasabi mo, Atty. Russell, yung mga papeles na hawak mo,
0: yeah.
2: Karamihan nito, if not all of them, are actually Xerox copies, to use the term,
0: yes, Xerox. Yes,
2: Xerox
0: copies, photostatic copies. So therefore,
2: it needs
0: there
2: to be verification, yes, authentication.
0: Yes, that is why we are asking the city prosecutor for Pasay to further investigate. That is why we are asking for subpoena dosis tecum in a testificandum from concerned government agencies. Kita-clarify naman namin dun eh. Mahirap naman yung submit kami na subpoena dokumento, falsified pala.
1: Well, pinigyan po kami ng kopya ng magaling naming researcher at nakasulat po kasi dito sa joint complaint affidavit with request for case build-up,
0: yes,
1: formation,
0: yes, yes,
1: of a panel of prosecutors. Yes. Hindi po kaya ito yung dahilan kung bakit nila sinabi na ito ay fishing expedition kasi nag-request kayo ng case build-up, wala
0: naman,
1: pa kayong case.
0: Pwede namang case build-up muna tayo. 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Hindi ganoon. 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Even if the government itself will sleep on its right, eh, bahala ng gobyerno.
1: Eh kung imbitahin po kayo na magpuntang Malta kasama nila.
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2: 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Consul, yeah. Rather. 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
1: 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Ang gusto niyo lang talaga is
0: 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Samantalang December 22, 2016, existing yung dokumentong yan.
1: So, pag ano in-explain po ni Secretary Teodoro, as he has, na nag-renounce na siya, o yun na yung explanation niya, ayaw nyo naman tanggapin.
0: Noong 2021, remember that ours is the government of law and not of men, not unless you have different perspective.
2: Why didn't you just go straight sa mga government agencies? Go straight to the Principality of Malta, to the government agencies, rather than filing a joint complaint affidavit?
0: Actually, we sent letters from different concerned agencies, and we attached likewise those letters.
2: Okay.
0: And of course, we are asking likewise for the subpoena from Office of the City Prosecutor of Pasay to determine the truth. We need to know the truth, not unless ayaw natin itama yung mali.
1: Alam nyo, sir, napaka-importante ng role ng ating Secretary of National Defense.
0: Yes,
1: lalo na ngayon, kaka-interview lang namin dito sa Sea Light Foundation dahil sa West Philippine Sea.
2: Correct.
1: Lahat po na nangyayari sa West Philippine Sea. 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
0: Not unless you have different perspective on the reason why we have a law. As I told you, accountability will strengthen this institution, this government. If there's no accountability, it is as if our public officials have bad attitude. And during then, those bad attitudes, this government will fall.
1: Eh, bakit kayo nag-zone in kay Secretary Teodoro? Marami naman iba dyan na may dual citizenship din. 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Meron din po dyan mga congressman na maraming mga... Bakit po kayo nag-zone in kay Secretary Teodoro lang?
0: If Senator, no? You're talking to senators that have dual citizenship. If people will give me the necessary vital documents, I will like to ask question. I will not stop until I get the truth.
1: Sino po nagbigay sa inyo ng vital documents?
0: Some were from the internet because mm-hmm. it's proliferating around internet mm-hmm. and some were paid to us. Mm-hmm. Mm-hmm. That's all I can say. But because there are still cases to be filed after me.
2: But, so, Attorney Russell,
0: kumaya muna silang magsalita para sa kanila.
2: Okay, kung nakuha mo na itong mga dokumento na ito, na kasi ngayon, again, reiterate natin, no? Xerox copies lang yan.
0: Yes,
2: so if
0: yes.
2: it's a Xerox copy, it's just a mere piece of paper for now. Now, kung assuming for the sake argument, nakakuha ka na ng mga dokumento na verified na, validated na, etc., authenticated, no? Whatever other legal term we can use to show that the document is authentic, di ba? At nakita naman na wala naman palang ginawang masama or violation si Secretary Teodoro.
0: If there are no violations of law, so be it. Para kami sinampal, tatanggapin namin. Mali kami, mali kami.
2: Baka pwede kang balikan.
0: Ah, meaning ko.
2: Pwede kang balikan ng malicious prosecution.
0: Hindi naman. Yung aming ifinail na kaso, very cautious naman. Hmm. That we are calling for further investigation because we are not very sure.
2: Meron naman. Alam mo, hindi ako sanay sa gantong kasing joint motion affidavit. I also practiced law for a couple of years. Mm-hmm. Did also a bit of criminal law. Pero ngayon na ako nakakita ng ganyang joint affidavit na parang you're really actually asking for them to get evidence for you. Can you explain that? Lalo na sa ating mga tagapakinig.
0: There is no need to produce evidence. Mm. Ang hinihingi lang namin dyan ay verification.
2: Uh-huh.
0: That is why we are asking for certified copies. Mm-hmm. So that if the case is ripened into a criminal case, mm-hmm. then it has the leg to stand in court. Besides, okay. Under the rules, pwede namang submit a photostatic copies if the government will not act on that.
2: Diba? If the prosecution does not act on this, what will you do? What are your next steps?
0: That's the end of the story. We will accept. That's the name of the game. Mm-hmm.
1: Nabanggit na po, sir, kanina na may mga kasunod pang kaso ito na nakahilera.
0: Maraming kaso pa na ipa-file. Related. Kaya ayoko silang i-preempt dito.
1: Ano po yung mga kasong yun?
2: Against other individuals?
0: Against the same person.
2: Marami pang kaso.
0: Yeah.
1: So, siguro yan ang dahilan kung bakit sinasabi nila smear campaign po ito dahil may mga nakalinya kayong mga
2: pati
1: kaso.
2: Yung
0: galit,
2: timing. Pati yung timing, di ba?
0: Yung sa akin, ginawa ko lang ang obligation ko to the Supreme mm-hmm. Court. If the case will be dismissed outrightly because for utterly fishing expedition or whatsoever, mm-hmm. so be it.
2: Mm-hmm.
0: So be it. Ganyan talaga eh.
1: Hindi ba kayo naggagalingan kay Secretary Gilbert Teodoro? Parang he's doing a great job.
0: Naggagalingan niya ako. Gusto ko maging presidente siya eh. Gusto ko nga magkaroon, ma-shed ng light itong issue ng kanyang citizenship.
2: Mm-hmm. Mm-hmm.
0: Kasi ayoko naman na may presidente ako na dual citizenship.
1: So, kung ma-prove na baliwala ito, tatakbo siyang presidente, pwede.
0: Yeah.
1: Okay. So, may tayong tough questions.
2: Punta na po tayo sa tough question. Now, ito kasi portion ng programa namin na meron tayong tinatawag na tough question. But for you, I don't think there's any question that's tough for you. So, former Senator Grace po, na-mention ko na rin to earlier on a bit, no? And si Senator Erwin Tulfo, isang kaibigan din natin, also had to deal with the citizen issues. Now, how does Secretary Gibo's case differ from their cases? No? So, please.
0: The case of Senator Grace Bo has already been decided upon by the Supreme Court. And under Republic Act 386 of 1950, the decision of the Supreme Court is part of the laws of our land. Mm-hmm. So, okay na yun. Wala na tayong problem doon. So, so far as the citizenship of these people, Gibo Teodoro,
2: about Senator Erwin,
0: they are not yet being tested in court.
2: Si Senator Erwin?
0: Just the same.
2: Mm-hmm.
0: Kung mayroon magbibigay sa akin ng evidence yan, ipafile ko rin yan.
1: Sige po, what about your take that this legal complaint is politically motivated?
0: It is not politically motivated.
1: I-divulge nyo na kasi kung sino yung behind this.
2: Oo nga.
0: if these people behind before me or after me, after I filed the case, meron silang political motivation, bahala sila sa buhay nila. Ako, wala akong political motivation dito. I fight on the case by my own. Actually, ako, fan ako ni Gibo Chudoro because he is a part of nature.
1: Tama po yung tanong
0: eh. I respect him.
1: Why now? Why now? After nung China issue, why now?
0: This is the only time that I have completed all the documents. And besides, the case is not yet prescribed. If it is prescribed already, I will not file the case. Mm-hmm. For the filing is in violation of the law.
2: Kaya nga, why now talaga ang mga tanong ng mga tao, no? Hindi lang naman kami.
0: Why now?
2: Kasi bakit ngayon na lumulutang na potential presidential candidate for 2028? At alam naman natin na siguro kung there was more time then when he ran the first time, there could have been a chance. But then again, ngayon na nakikita natin ang kanyang kagalingan bilang Secretary of Defense, nakikita ng taong bayan na siya ay one of the potential possible leaders that could take over the presidency in 2028. Kaya siguro nga, ngayon pa lang, sinisiraan na.
0: Alam mo,
2: tama ba yung perception na yun?
0: Ang kailangan lang naman namin ay dokumento dito eh. Mm-hmm. Sampalin niya kami ng dokumento at kami magtatahimikan na solve the issue. Mm.
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1: Eh, siguro sasubmit niya yun sa COMELEC dati, di ba? Para makatakbo siya.
0: Kaya nga, this is a fair chance for him. In this forum, he will be given his days in the public prosecutor's office and in court if a case will be ripened into a real case. Mm.
2: Has the office of the prosecutor already required them to reply to your joint complaint affidavit?
0: As a matter of procedure, you know, they will be given a chance to...
2: Number of days to reply.
0: To reply. Mm. And if necessary, we will... They'll file a counter affidavit, and if necessary, we will reply. Then, if the accused or the respondent would determine that there is yet to be answered, then they file the so-called rejoinder. Mm.
1: Okay. Nabanggit niyo po kanina na may nung nasa Quezon po kayo na mayroong ibang mga generals or former generals na gustong mag-support nito. Hindi po kaya na isa sa kanila or may grupo sa kanila na gustong maging defense secretary kaya ito pinapa-file?
0: Actually, they are active generals. Mm-hmm. 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
1: You think they're saying na magkakagera?
0: Have you seen the reports in Facebook? Huh? Where the helicopter is eating while our warship is there?
1: But
0: sana walang gumalaw dyan kasi pag may gumalaw dyan.
1: Pero hindi po ba precisely si Sec. Teodoro has been doing a great job in defending our territorial sovereignty?
0: In subtle manner. Siguro ang pinakamaganda yung subtle manner. No angry statement in the social media.
1: Sige po. So maraming salamat po.
0: Thank you very much.
1: Attorney Rasa.
0: Thank you, Panyero, Attorney Mike, and Margo for inviting me.
2: Thank you, Attorney Rasa. Maraming salamat. Now, citizen cases or citizenship cases are not just about passports nor about just documents. They are about trust, eligibility, and the legitimacy of public service.
1: When law and politics intersect, the question is no longer just what is perceived, but what is proven. I'm

0: Former spokesperson Margo Salcedo.
1: And I'm former Press Secretary Mike Toledo.
0: And we are the Spokes.
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shift happens because the way we move is changing. From roads to runways, rails to open seas, this show brings you the latest in mobility. Breaking news, viral stories, smart tech, expert insights, and practical tips. Now, whether you're commuting, traveling, or just curious about what's next, we keep you informed, entertained, and safer on the move. I'm Paolo De Rosario. This is Shift Happens.

0: I'm Attorney Karen Jimeno.
1: No judgment.
0: Why would that be unconstitutional?
2: You have to determine only a probable cause. You don't need a mini trial for that.
1: No debate.
0: Did anyone from the House Justice Committee bother to ask how the bank documents were obtained, whether they were obtained legally?
1: Just open conversation.
0: The Middle East crisis is far from over. For the Philippines, this means an extended fuel crisis. Be informed, be insightful with the news.
1: At the forefront on Bilyonaryo News Channel.

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0: 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I'm Charles Tew. 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Only on Billionaire News Channel.
1: Behind the success is a talented group who made it possible. 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BNC, the Billionario News Channel.

0: Good morning, I'm Robert San. From your wallet to the wider economy, join us as we follow the money. Government infrastructure spending falls almost 52% this April as the fallout from the flood control corruption scandal drags on. What does this mean for the economy? And joining us this morning is Sunny Africa of Ebon Foundation. Good morning, Sunny, and welcome to the show.
1: Morning. Thanks for the invitation.

0: How are you doing today?
1: Sunny, infrastructure spending plunged nearly 52%. Now, is this simply a budget delay or evidence that corruption and politics have become so entrenched that government is now kind of afraid of spending?
0: It's hard to go into motivations, but I think it is quite suspicious that infrastructure spending has been slowing since the end of last year and flowing over into this year. I think right now there's probably enough reason to suspect that the slowdown is not so much a mere scheduling problem, but really because there's so much infestation of corruption in our projects that corrupt officials and their maybe sponsors are a bit more careful not to leave a trail of breadcrumbs leading to their bank accounts. So unfortunately, I think it is more than not probably a sign that corruption is still entrenched and the corrupt are having a hard time, doing business as usual. And I think bottom line, there's a problem that our infrastructure spending and our economic growth is so corruption driven. I think that's a deeper concern here we have.
1: Now, with that kind of a big slowdown, 52%, what's the bigger risk here, Sunny? Is it spending too little or spending on the wrong projects?
0: I'm sorry, Sir Robert. A bumblebee sort of got into my earpiece.
1: I missed
0: most of that. I'm so
1: sorry. With this massive slowdown of infrastructure project, what's the biggest risk now? Is it spending too slow or spending on infrastructure projects that are that we don't need?
0: Well, actually, of course, the immediate impact will be to worsen the economic slowdown. I mean, inflation has picked up, even if it's slowing. Inflation will depress household spending, with 73-75% for economy dependent household spending. That is a huge depressionary pressure. Add to that the second biggest source of demand in the economy is government spending, especially infrastructure. With that slowing down, that really just adds on top of the slowdown in household spending. So to actually see the economy slowing in the coming months, I think it's quite fair to expect that 3% or lower growth. But I think the bigger problem is that isn't so much to spend more just to boost growth, but to actually spend better. And I think the administration will be facing its first challenge, I think, in the next SONA, what happens after Mahiyana Mangkayo. I think, of course, people wanted accountability for the corrupt flood control projects. But I think more fundamentally, it's not just accountability for past bad spending. It's actually ensuring that the government systems are in place, that any new spending will be spent well. And I think that's where we're where we are right now. We're not getting much of the accountability we wanted. And because we're not getting much of the accountability we wanted, we're not actually fixing how we spend right now. So I think more than the spending per se and the dampening effect on growth, I think the question is, how are we fixing the problem to begin with?
1: Now, what does this mean now for growth in the coming months and also jobs? If infrastructure growth has slowed down this much, we've seen GDP at 2.8%. Do we see this slowing down even more?
0: I'm sorry again, the bumblebee's getting in the way, but I think definitely we do have a huge problem because a big chunk of our jobs in the last, actually 15 years, have come from infrastructure spending, especially public infrastructure spending. And then we also have to understand, even a lot of private spending, investment spending, is driven by public spending. Sort of, there's sort of a, I forgot the term for that. There's a multiplier effect. There's a sort of a demonstration effect from big public spending to sort of boost private spending. So bottom line, yes, we are going to be facing huge jobs volatility. But the problem also, I think, is that construction should never have been the main source of our jobs. I mean, more than the short-term jobs, we should have actually been spending on infrastructure that was boosting domestic agriculture and domestic manufacturing. Because at the end of the day, people have to spend for their daily needs, whether it's food or their manufactured goods. If it was the local economy producing that, that's actually a stable source, not just of goods and services, but fundamentally a stable source of jobs and incomes. And because so much of our infrastructure spending wasn't just, depleted through corruption, so much of it didn't actually help build agriculture and manufacturing. We don't have that stable base in job creation and income sort of income stability.
1: Okay, Sunny, we still have much to discuss, but we'll just take a short break. We'll continue this discussion.

0: discussion after that break. Keep following the money.
1: Crowds continue to grow, so we'll...
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0: Welcome back to Follow the Money. You're still tuned in to our conversation with Ebon Foundation Executive Director Sunny Africa. Now, Sunny, we always hear statistics like GDP, inflation, growth. Now, if you were to grade the economy like a report card, what subjects are they failing right now?
1: I think most important subjects, jobs, incomes, and household food supply accessibility. Right now, the government might report sort of kind of seemingly not so bad jobs figures, but a lot of employment is so low paying that people aren't actually earning enough from employment to call it decent employment. So I think biggest failure right now is that people not having enough decent jobs to actually support their lives. Hunger increased, I think, mainly because of the problem with joblessness and low incomes. But of course, in the long term, I think fundamentally industrial development. I mean, there's been a lot of hype about back silica and a lot of sort of semiconductor AI hype. But bottom line, if the Philippines doesn't have a rational Philippine industrialization policy, having foreign investment come in just makes it an address for foreign industry and doesn't develop Filipino industry. And I think those two are intertwined. Lack of jobs, decent wages, and also lack of industrial development.
0: Now, Sunny, people have jobs but still can't live decently. Unemployment is at 4.7%. But at what point do we stop calling this employment and start calling it a problem?
1: I think, well, we're exactly there right now. By Ebon's estimation, anywhere from 3 to 4 out of 5 jobs, 75% to 80% of jobs, are actually informal jobs. Informal meaning no regular contracts, whether verbal or written, irregular pay, no benefits. I think that's a huge problem because if most of our employment is actually informal jobs, either in the informal sector or informal in nature, like self-employment, that's actually not employment because the common sense notion is if you have employment, you're earning enough for your family to meet basic needs, whether working full-time or part-time. So where we are right now, I mean, like you said, it's not so bad to sound, you know, 4 to 5% unemployment doesn't seem to sound bad, but
0: if you look at it in absolute terms.
1: Yeah, but the high employment and high poverty and hunger despite high employment actually means not just having a job isn't enough. I mean, a job shouldn't be a way of managing poverty. It should be a path out of

0: poverty. And I think that's where we are right now. Unemployment is a problem, but unfortunately, even employment is a problem because it's very poor quality employment.
1: Now, so as you mentioned, it's pretty clear that those who are not benefiting are the average daily workers. Now, on the flip side, who is actually benefiting from the Philippine economy set up right now?
0: Unfortunately, we are seeing big corporations reporting rising profits, personal wealth clearly growing. At the very, very top of the Philippine income and wealth heap, we had our first trillionaire a couple of weeks ago. Mm-hmm. Even our billionaires, with some adjustments, generally their wealth is still increasing. But unfortunately, the majority is left behind. So I think it's quite clear the largest benefits from whatever growth we have does accrue to large corporations, mm-hmm. including foreign corporations, dominant local business mm-hmm. groups, also wealthier households that own assets. But again, we're a population of 115 million, 28 million families. Presumably, we want an economy where the gains in each, the majority of workers, farmers, and consumers, but the gains there at that majority level are actually much smaller.
1: Now, why is the gap so wide? And how can we minimize that?
0: Yeah. Well, I think there are two basic problems to that. One, the pie isn't very big. I know there's a lot of hype about the Philippines being in an upper middle income country in a year, 2 year, 3 years time. Mm-hmm. But even if that happens, we will still be in the bottom one third of the world. Mm-hmm. So the pie is basically too small because we don't have any sort of program for national industrialization. Mm-hmm. National industrialization meaning not just foreigners putting their factories here, but really Filipino-oriented industrial policy mm-hmm. to build Filipino manufacturing and high technology industries. So we have to make the pie bigger. Second problem, the pie is already small as it is, but the way the economy is structured, the pie goes to a few people. Our tax system is too regressive, mm-hmm. it's increasingly regressive. Our wages are too low. On the other hand, there's a lot of protection of profits, a lot of concentration of even fiscal resources in corrupt government officials. So you have a small pie to begin with from lack of industrialization, but even that small pie, the economy is structured to make the pie go to just a few. And I think that is not acceptable, I think, for us.
1: Now, having said that, if you had to fix

0: now in a way that creates jobs now, and it also builds productive capacity in the future. So there's actually no trade-off. It's completely consistent, but it's a question of the government choosing to redirect resources, change incentives, and make long-term investments, not in corruption, but in investments that yield long-term industrial development. So I think the only hurt that will be happening is maybe political resistance from sectors not getting their cut as as they've been used to. Adjustment costs can be managed. I mean, the whole point of the government controlling the economy is that you will manage costs. Everything has adjustment costs, but it can be done. People who are most vulnerable and most dependent on current livelihoods can be supported in that transition to national industry.
1: Now, looking at that, what economic problem right now is growing, but nobody in power really wants to talk about?
0: I'm sorry to press the point, but relentless deindustrialization and agricultural decline. It should be talked about. Philippine manufacturing, smallest in almost 80 years. Philippine agriculture, smallest in the country's history. If you're complaining about lack of jobs, lack of formal jobs, or expensive food, that's where it's rooted in. And it's just making it things worse. The global economy right now is not just more uncertain. You know, the Middle East issue is not just one of it. It's not just more uncertain, it's more hostile. It's more hostile because the big economic powers are becoming more protectionist, becoming more aggressive, becoming more self-interested. So if you don't sort of fix our relentless deindustrialization and agricultural decline, that vulnerability we have built up over the last 50 years, which has become even worse in the next 50 years.
1: Now, Sonny, how can we change that so that we don't become too reliant on imports, which we are now, and really grow the agricultural sector, the manufacturing sector, and really get back on track and build things from here instead of getting from outside?
0: I think it's just taking it seriously. We have to get over this thinking that foreign capital will save us. We have to get over this thinking that we can't produce enough food and have to import everything. Simply reorienting government policy to focus on domestic production, focus on increasing the capacity to buy, the purchasing power of Filipino consumers, that actually can set in motion a virtuous cycle of more aggregate demand from more household purchasing power. More household purchasing power is a bigger market for potentially Filipino agriculture and Filipino industry. And then if Filipino agriculture and Filipino industry develop, that's more jobs, more purchasing power in a virtuous cycle. But it's so weird because we're so stuck in thinking foreign investment will save us. Now, won't. I mean, we have to define how they work and operate in the economy for foreign investment to be helpful. Yeah. And they say, we can import food cheaply. Yes, but if people can't afford to buy even the cheap food, we have the growing hunger we're facing right now.
1: Now, having said that, Sonny, correct me if I'm wrong, there was a time that we were in some industries, some sectors, we were leading in exports. Can we get back to that again?
0: I think we have to reassess what the Philippines can manufacture, can produce, both for the for domestic needs, given that we can import things cheaper, but also what the global economy needs. And I think if you don't have that honest reassessment, let's start from where we are. What do we have? Backward agriculture, but it can still be developed. We have pockets of industry. We have actually Filipinos with some level of skill and some Filipino firms. Maybe we just need to sort of spur development. And our favorite example the last couple of weeks, I use a Samsung phone. I found out a couple of months ago, Samsung started out as a small grocery and trading center, but now it's Samsung. So the Philippines right now, most of our MSMEs are in, like, you know, wholesale and retail trade. I think that can be a point of inspiration. We have to look further beyond where we are right now. And actually, the government has a big role in that because a small Samsung trading house won't go into manufacturing, especially high-tech electronics manufacturing, without government support. So our thinking now is the government shouldn't expect national industry to sort of fall out of the sky. The enabling conditions have to be created by the Philippine government.
1: So do you think that the government should really have 100% support for our MSMEs so that we can grow things on the ground here from the Philippines and have it exported outside? Since majority of our SMEs are, you know, there's 90% of the businesses here are the small businesses that do really need help and support.
0: Yes, and

0: expand the opportunities for our MSMEs, because supporting MSMEs doesn't just mean supporting where they are right now. That's a very backward, retrogressive way, because if supporting MSMEs is just giving them help in what they're doing now, that will be supporting mainly wholesale and retail trade, hotel and restaurant, and some other, okay, job generating to small degree, but those aren't industrial activities. So supporting MSME should be building on where they are right now, but more importantly, giving them a vision of an economy, a Philippine economy in 15 years, 30 years time, an industrialized Philippine economy where their small business right now can do a Samsung, transition from trade to manufacturing to maybe AI in or whatever high technology sector is important in 30 years time. So that vision will never come, will never materialize on the part of MSMEs without government support. The government is the only entity in the Philippines, in any country, that can sort of put that long view in terms of economic practice.
1: Now, Sunny, let's talk a little bit about your foundation, Ibon Foundation, because critics do say Ibon is too negative at times. Now, if you look at it, what's one government policy that you actually agree with?
0: First, Robert, you know, that criticism would have more bite if critics actually followed up with facts. To be honest, we're a research group. We'd be happy to be told where we're wrong so we can be corrected. You know, otherwise, the criticism's misplaced. And it's a situation in the policies that should trigger the anger about negativism. You know, we're just messengers. Having said that, we completely support all measures that genuinely improve the people's welfare. If the government expanded social protection, which it does doing to some degree right now, if it improves public infrastructure, not just transport, but even education and health, and even strengthening universal access to social services, we completely support that. And thing is, right now, those measures are in place, we're headed in the right direction, but the problem is not the the current policy. The problem is the scale and consistency of the policy. We were talking about agriculture earlier. We completely support everything except liberalization that the agriculture department says it's supporting farmers. But why is it so small? Bottom line, we agree with expanding social services, social protection. We agree with supporting agriculture. But for that to be more than performative, there has to be much larger scale, much larger consistency, apart from
1: more
0: sorting
1: action
0: out the implementation
1: than reaction. But Sanji, if nothing truly changes, what will the average Filipino life look like in the next 10 years?
0: Filipinos work so hard. Filipinos will be working even harder, but actually facing more insecurity. Economic growth can continue, but inequality, vulnerability, you know, the chronic poverty and hunger, it will unfortunately remain a persistent feature of daily life.
1: Okay. Sunny, you've done this before. We'll go to the rapid fire segment. Just answer yes or no. No need to explain. Can the Philippines become a high income country before 2020?
0: No. History says otherwise.
1: Is corruption a bigger economic problem than inflation? Yes or no?
0: No. Both are serious.
1: Should minimum wages be increased today? Yes or no?
0: Yes, they should. Enough profits.
1: Now, would you advise your own child to build a future in the Philippines today? Yes or no?
0: Definitely yes. But, you know, build a country where opportunities are more fairly shared.
1: Are you optimistic about the Philippine economy over the next 5 years? Yes or no?
0: I have to qualify. Yes, if people keep speaking out, standing up, and demanding better in the workplace, in the streets, at the ballot box, in the countryside.
1: Definitely. Finally, Sunny, imagine you're speaking to every Filipino family right now, not as an economist, but as a teacher. What's the one economic lesson you wish every household understood today that could completely change the way they vote, the way they work, and the way they save, borrow, invest, and build their future?
0: Super simple. The economy is not something given to us. The economy is something the government and we create. Let's not judge policies by the technocratic arguments or GDP figures. Simple question. That economy we have right now, for whom? What economy do we want? An economy improving the lives of ordinary Filipinos. Stop a few just getting rich. Economy is not something that falls from the sky. It reflects practical political policy choices. Let's demand better. We can have better.
1: Okay, on that note, thank you very much for joining us this morning, Sunny, for your insights and your advice.
0: Thank you. Good morning. Thanks, Robert.
1: And that's all for today. I'm Robert Tan. Thanks for watching. Keep it here on the Billionaire News Channel. And always, follow the money.

0: 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We continue to learn the winning strategies and champion mindset of winners, movers, and shakers. I'm Charles Tew. Catch the all-new season of Beyond the Game. Only on Billionaire News Channel.
1: Experience lively devotion, soaked in fun and festivities, in honor of St. John the Baptist. 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Billionario News Channel.

0: In a time when every issue has two sides.
1: I think they will finally rule on that.
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3: Question ko, bakit hindi niya pinaglaban?
4: It is a matter of personnel and resources management.
0: But here, every voice gets heard.
4: These are people that have worked battles politically in the past, mm-hmm. and they will settle.
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0: Different views, one conversation. The Spokes on the Bilyonario News Channel. 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
0: BNC International Correspondents is everywhere.

0: House Deputy Speaker Paulo Ortega said the House-approved version of the Anti-Political Dynasty Bill is the most realistic measure to implement the Constitution's mandate against political dynasties. Good morning. I'm Attorney Karen Jimeno, and this is At the Forefront. Various business and civic groups are opposing the House version of an anti-political dynasty bill. The groups warn the measure could legitimize political dynasties instead of curbing them. The Senate has yet to finalize its own version of the bill, which is part of President Bongbong Marcos's priority measures. House Deputy Speaker Paulo Ortega said the House-approved version is the most realistic version that they can come up with. To give us his insights on this, we'll be speaking with Bayan Chairman and former lawmaker, Teddy Casino. Good morning, Congressman Teddy.
1: Good morning, Attorney Karen. Magandang umaga po sa lahat ng nanonood at nakikinig.
0: Teddy, let's start with what House Deputy Speaker Paulo Ortega said, that the House-approved version of the Anti-Political Dynasty Bill is the most realistic approach. Do you agree with this?
1: Well, yung most realistic basically means it is the version that the dynasties in the House can tolerate. So in that sense, it is true. It is the most realistic. But the question is it what we really need? And will it solve the problem of too much power at the hands of the political dynasties? I don't think it will. In fact, the reverse will true. This will now institutionalize, it will legalize the existence of the political dynasties. And so this is not a political, anti-political dynasty act. This is actually a political dynasty protection act.
0: Yes. Teddy, the siguro yung baseline dito is how do we even define political dynasty? Is there a working definition that is agreed upon by people that are pushing for what the Constitution says, that there should be an anti-political dynasty law? Ano ba ang dapat na definition ng political dynasty?
1: Well, there are three aspects in the definition. One, of course, is what is the extent of relationship to say that there is a political dynasty relationship? And so, of course, the basic is second degree of consanguinity. Ibig sabihin, yung lolo mo, asawa, yung tatay mo, nanay mo, asawa mo, mga anak mo, kapatid mo, your children and your grandchildren. That is the second degree. But there are proposals that covers until the fourth degree of consanguinity. So that would include your cousins, that would include your in-laws. So yan, yung kung gaano ka lawak yung magiging covered na relationship. And the bill, as it is passed, covers only the second degree of consanguinity. Secondly, what kind of continuation of the dynasty? It can be simultaneous o yung horizontal na tinatawag. Ibig sabihin, sabay, ipagbabawal ba yung sabay-sabay kayong tatakbo for certain positions? Or succession, yung sunod-sunod. And this bill covers only sabay-sabay or simultaneous occupation of positions. It does not cover yung succession. And third aspect would be, does the prohibition cover vertical relationships? Ibig sabihin from the national down to the local? Or does it cover only horizontal positions, meaning nasa isang LGU lang or nasa sa Senate lang or members of House only. And in this version, again, it is only horizontal positions. So ibig sabihin, bawal lang ang political dynasty pag pare-pareho kayo ng provincial government, for example. Pero pag meron ka kamag-anak sa munisipyo or sa city, or sa Congress, or sa Senate, or sa Malacanang, that is allowed under this law.
0: Yeah, let's go with the details, because you already covered that House Bill 8389, which is the Congress or House version of the Anti-Political Dynasty Bill, only covers up to the second degree of consanguinity. So ibig sabihin, like you said, grandparents, lolo't lola, parents, mga kapatid, at anak, yun hanggang dun lang yung coverage ng pinagbabawal. And furthermore, it only prohibits those who occupy, simultaneously occupy the offices of the same political jurisdiction. Yes. So, ibig sabihin, yes, pwedeng simultaneously, yung same family members will occupy the offices, for example, of governor, congressman, and mayor within one province. So, yes, ibig sabihin, parang ang tinamaan lang would be yung magkakapatid sa, or mag-ina, mag-parents sa Senate. So, you can have a province where lahat ng mga ibang posisyon pare-pareho mag-isang pamilya lang galing, even if yes, mag-ama, mag-ina, magkakapatid.
1: Let's be more concrete. Mm-mm. Kunwari, governor ako. Governor ako. Under this law, pwedeng ang lolo ko ay presidente, ang nanay ko ay senador, I am the provincial governor, yung katabi naming probinsya, governor, kapatid ko. Mm-hmm. The vice governor, the mayor can be my son. And the vice mayor can be his cousin. The congressman can be my wife. And then, pwede pang yung isa kong kapatid, party list congressman. Because this law does not cover the party list system. So imagine mo yan, it makes it possible na yung anak ng presidente na ang asawa ay senador at ang anak nila ay gobernador at ang asawa ng gobernador ay congresswoman, kapatid ng gobernador ay district representative, and then the other sibling of the governor is also a governor in a different province, and then yung mga anak nila ay mga mayor, and then yung mga pinsan nila ay mga vice mayor down the line.
0: So parang walang mababago po dun sa nakikita natin ngayon. Except yung sa Senate, exactly, bawal na yung magkakapatid pero, at mag-ina, mag-ama, ganon. 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Like you said, it would be a bill legitimizing political dynasties. And yes, like, for example, just to take a concrete example, we have former House Speaker Martin Romualdez, right now, he is a congressman for Leyte. At ang asawa niya po ay party list, yes, representative. So nasa
1: that
0: Congress din. At ang anak
1: that
0: din nila ay currently is also in Congress as a party list representative. So under this bill, they can keep doing that. They can, yes, keep retaining those, that type of arrangement.
1: Yes, and his cousin is the mayor of Tacloban.
0: Yes, opo. So pwede yon dito sa
1: that
0: bill ng House.
1: Yes.
0: Okay,
1: yes,
0: so kung ganon, what will Bayan do if this type of law, if this bill is passed?
1: Of course, first things first, we will question this at the Supreme Court because we think that this totally goes against the intention of the framers of the Constitution. Pinagbawal nga nila eh. Pinagbawal nga nila yung political dynasty. Why does the law allow it? Institutionalizes it even. Secondly, ang problema pag batas na yan, patutupad ng COMELEC yan, we will of course try to oppose it on the ground. I think ang isang impact niyan, mas mafo-focus ang issue ng dynasty in the coming 2028 elections, and probably it can even bolster the chances of candidates who are not from the political dynasties because it will now focus the attention of the people. At makikita kung gaano kagarapal ang ginawa ng Kongreso dito, and self-serving, and hopefully that will inspire a backlash against the political dynasties in the coming elections. Mm-hmm. And of course, kaakibat pareho ng questioning it in court and participating in the elections with an anti-dynasty platform would be generating the people's protest. kung ang mamamayan libo-libo lumabas sakali because of the issue of corruption, I can see why we cannot also go out in our hundreds of thousands or millions against this very, very unjust piece of legislation.
0: Teddy, si Congressman Paulo Ortega, who also comes from a political dynasty, said voters should judge politicians based on performance, not merely surnames. He also said there are studies that certain areas that are ruled by political dynasties show success. What is your take on this?
1: Ang issue naman dyan is not yung mine-mention niya na walang choices na ano eh, na people are supposed to choose based on the merits. The problem with political dynasties is that the people's options are limited. For example, I live in Metro Manila, in a city in Metro Manila. Manila na yan, ah, and this is one of the bigger, most rich and highly educated cities in Metro Manila. In the last election, ang pinagpilian namin sa mayor, sa kandidatong mayor, ay yung kapatid ng dating mayor at yung asawa ng dating mayor. In other words, mag-in-law yung naglaban. So even if you choose, yung sasabihin mo yung better performer, better qualified, they're still part of the same family. They're still part of one family that has ruled the place for more than 20 years. So yun ang problema sa political dynasties eh. You are not giving people the real option to choose on the merits because nalimit na kaagad yung choices mo sa mga malalaking political dynasties. And that is true practically everywhere. Kung hindi magkakamag-anak, eh dalawang political dynasties ang naglalaban sa bawat lugar. At marami ang qualified hindi natatakbo dahil alam nila the odds are stacked against non-dynastic politicians.
0: Yeah.
1: Or they will have to grow their own political dynasty para makalaban sila sa mas matataas na levels of governance.
0: Yeah, but Teddy, you raise a good point. Kasi yung mga nasa political dynasty have over the years accumulated wealth, connections, and of course, the base of power in wherein they operate. So kung magpasa tayo ng anti-political dynasty bill, hindi ba't nandun pa rin yung problema na lack of funding, lack of power, at

0: wala silang connections doon sa mga currently na nakaupo. So mas mahirap ding manalo against someone who already comes from a political dynasty. Meron bang mga dapat idagdag na measures to make this law, kung may mapasa tayong anti-political dynasty bill, to make this more effective?
1: Well, to be sure, no, even if this becomes a progressive political dynasty, banning 4 degrees of consanguinity, etc., you will have to contend with that. Yung power base ng political dynasties, talagang hindi naman nagagalaw ng batas na ito. All it provides is an opening. But how the other candidates who are not from the political dynasties will be able to maximize that opening will also really depend on the political context of their province or of their city, of their municipality. So tama ka, kung ang political dynasty ang hawak ng, may hawak ng halos lahat ng negosyo sa lugar, and all the local governments ay mga kamag-anak na nila, mahihirapan talaga yung political dynasty, ay yung bagong kandidato, especially with this kind of a law. Now, if it would be better, I think, if this law can somehow integrate some of the conflict of interest principles or provisions found so in other laws, na dapat the ban will cover not only those who are elected in office, but those relatives or members of the family who have amassed great control over economic control in a certain area. Pero very ano yan, very complicated yan. I think it can be a matter for legislative inquiry. But that's true. Yung political positions is only one part of the totality of the phenomenon of political dynasty rule.
0: So we have a lot to do pa to make sure that this is more effective, yung yes, steps against anti-political dynasty.
1: Ang tawag nila dito, this is the first step. But really, it is a misstep. At kung first step pa lang nadapa ka na, how can you go on to the succeeding steps?
0: Oh, instead of step forward, step backward.
1: And step backward dito eh. Mm-mm. It's really one step, but it's paatras. Now, the question is, can the Senate do something about this?
0: That's my next question, Teddy. Are you optimistic that the version of the Senate on anti-political dynasty will be stronger? But before you answer this question, we'll have to take a short break. At the Forefront, we'll be right back.
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0: Welcome back at the Forefront. We continue our conversation with Bayan Chairman Teddy Casino. Teddy, the Senate has yet to finalize its version of the anti-political dynasty bill. Are you optimistic their version will be stronger?
1: No, I'm not. Unang-una, let's look at the numbers. You have four sets of siblings in the Senate. So, apat ka agad dyan ang magkakapatid. So, that's already eight senators who will be, by their nature, they will be, it is against their interest to pass this kind of the bill. Walo ka agad dyan. Yung isa dyan, kapatid ng presidente. So, it is also against her interest to pass this kind of the bill. At least, I think, two are related to members of Congress. Yung isa dyan, nanay ng isang congressman. Yung isa, kapatid ng congresswoman. Meron dyan, may anak din na nasa local governments, mga governor. So considering that you will need 13 votes to pass a similar bill in the Senate, and if we presume even a stronger bill, it, because that is what is needed, a stronger bill in Congress that would have even more encompassing prohibitions, medyo duda ako that it will pass because the members of the Senate who are also part of the political dynasties are more than a majority there. So that's ngayon, of course, the Senate is more sensitive to the public pulse. So depende rin yan siguro kung gaano kalakas ang magiging panawagan at mga protesta ng taong bayan sa labas. But by themselves, it will be against the interest, I think, of at least 13 senators to pass any kind of bill banning political dynasties.
0: Yeah, and based on even the House version, which you said legitimizes political dynasty, even then, ang tatamaan ay maraming magkakapatid sa Senate with the House version. But PBBM has made this bill a priority. Do you think this will be passed before the SONA or any time during his term?
1: Well, probably some kind of a version will be passed. The Senate will, I'm not so sure how the Senate will change this proposal from the House. But if the President is really insisting, then a token anti-dynasty bill will be passed. But hindi nalalayo dito sa version ng House. Because if the Senate includes, for example, the party list there, or includes members of Congress na hindi pwedeng kasabay ng gobernador na kamag-anak, hindi lulusot yan sa Congress eh. So, nothing dramatically different from this version of the House will be passed. And which is, as far as we are concerned, not really much.
0: Pag ganun na, Teddy, parang, I don't know, it sounds like we're in this grim situation where we either have an anti-political dynasty bill that will never be passed because Ilocos Norte Representative Sandro Marcos admits this version that we have now, which you call as legitimizing political dynasties, is the most acceptable among his colleagues because most of them are from political dynasties. And even Congressman Sandro Marcos said that he himself comes from a political dynasty. So are we faced with a situation wherein we either don't get any law on political dynasty passed or we have one version that will just legitimize political dynasty? At kung ganon, mas maigi pa ba na wala na lang ipasa?
1: Precisely, Karen. That's why for the last 38 or so years, Congress has never passed an anti-dynasty law because it is against their interest. Ngayon, ano ba pinagkaiba? Bakit biglang naglabas sila ng anti-dynasty bill this year? Because of the massive protests against corruption last year. Because of the Bahasa Luneta rallies, because of the Trillion Peso March, tapos nasundan niya ng November and then nasundan niya sa February. And until now, we are enjoying the

0: the whatever gains made from these ongoing protests and strong public opinion against corruption. So, napipilitan lang kasi sila. And so they will come out with a token just to appease somehow the people's anger over the corruption scandals. So yun na nga eh. It will really depend on the what is happening outside and how the people will push for a better bill. Now there are proposals na pag hindi ito nakalusot, idaan na lang sa people's initiative. That is easier said than done. But I think this is already a reflection of how defensive those in power are. But again, tama yung sinabi mo, kung ganito rin lang naman ang klase ng batas na ipapasa, it might be better just not to have. At least kung walang batas, you will have the constitutional provision banning political dynasties. Pag ganito, may constitutional provision ka na nga, may batas ka naman that totally undermines that constitutional provision.
1: Yeah, and so, you said you will go to the Supreme Court to question it kung ganong klaseng bill ang mapasa.
0: Malamang mabasura din ito ng Korte Suprema because talagang ang linaw-linaw eh, na it's not what is contemplated in the Constitution.
1: Mm-mm. And lastly, Teddy, since you were part of Bayan, kayo, kasama kayo dun sa nananawagan na ikulong ang lahat ng sangkot sa flood control controversy, will you be planning any protest soon during the SONA or anytime in the future? Nakalimutan na ba ng mga taong bayan itong flood control controversy?
0: Ah, syempre hindi. In fact, this coming June 28, we will be participating in the rally initiated by the White Ribbon Movement and the Kilusang Bayan Contra Kurapot to protest both the flood control scandal na hanggang ngayon hindi pa rin nare-resolve at saka yung mga katiwalian collected with Vice President Sara Duterte in the impeachment complaint. We feel that ikaw man ay anong kampo ka man, nasa Marcos camp ka o Duterte camp, we are all impacted negatively by all this corruption. So June 28 po yan sa EDSA, alauna ng hapon, we will be there. And then of course, doon sa State of the Nation address. Also at the opening of the impeachment trial, there will also be mobilizations. So medyo maraming mga scheduled na pagkilos.
1: Maraming salamat po. Again, Teddy Casino, Chairman of Bayan and former lawmaker.
0: Thank you very much. Maraming salamat din po. Magandang araw sa inyo.
1: The Anti-Political Dynasty Bill should live up to its name and prevent the proliferation of political dynasties in the country. The main problem in this issue is that many lawmakers who crafted the House version of the bill are part of political dynasties themselves. The measure could test the sincerity of the Marcos administration on cracking down on political dynasties. Be informed, be insightful of the news. I'm Attorney Karen Jimeno. Always stay at the forefront.

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0: 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From roads to runways, rails to open seas, this show brings you the latest in mobility. Breaking news, viral stories, smart tech, expert insights, and practical tips. Now, whether you're commuting, traveling, or just curious about what's next, we keep you informed, entertained, and safer on the move. I'm Paulo De Rosario. This is Shift Happens.
1: The Billionario Group is celebrating a big win at the prestigious Best Choice Awards. Billionario News Channel was named Digital Business and News Media of the Year, while Agenda earned recognition as the most influential public affairs program for social awareness.
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0: Good morning, I am George Cahiles with the News This Hour. Senate officials are saying there was no tension, only normal exchanges between the House prosecution panel and the defense team during the first day of Vice President Sara Duterte's pre-trial conference. We have Hannah T. reporting live from the Senate for the details. Hannah, go ahead.
1: George, there was no camp that dominated or swallowed the other. That's the clarification of Senate Secretary and Clerk of Court Renato Bantog amid reports of tense exchanges between the House prosecution team and VP Sara's defense team during the first day of pretrial conference over her impeachment case last week. According to Bantog,

smart tech, expert insights, and practical tips. Now, whether you're commuting, traveling, or just curious about what's next, we keep you informed, entertained, and safer on the move. I'm Paulo De Rosario. This is Shift Happens.

0: Good morning, I am George Cahiles with the news this hour. Starting in the Senate, Senate security remains on high alert as the pre-trial conference in the impeachment case against Vice President Sara Duterte resumes today. We have Hannah T. reporting live from the Senate for the latest. Hannah, what is the latest security situation at the Senate?
1: George, Senate Sergeant at Arms Al Corpus says security officials have decided to maintain the current alert status after consultations with law enforcement agencies and the armed forces of the Philippines. Corpus clarified that the security posture is not based solely on developments inside the Senate, but also on the overall security environment in the National Capital Region. While authorities have not monitored any immediate threats or large-scale rallies affecting the Senate, Corpus said security forces continue to validate information and will adjust their response as the situation evolves. George, under the heightened alert status, visitor access to the Senate remains restricted, while vehicles entering the compound are subject to strict security inspections. Corpus adds that security measures may still be adjusted,

0: depending on developments surrounding the upcoming impeachment trial and other activities in the area. Judge, today is the day two of the pre-trial conference of VP Sara's impeachment case, with a marking of evidence on the first and second articles of impeachment expected to resume today. The Senate remains under heightened alert 2 weeks after security threats were identified by the chamber's officials. That's the latest here at the Senate. Back to you, George.
1: Thank you, Hannity, reporting live from the Senate. Another update on the Aurora tragedy. The remains of Ateneo basketball player Divine Adili are set to be repatriated to Nigeria after his wake at the Arlington Memorial Chapel. Jill Sebandal joins us on the line for the details. Jill, go ahead.
2: Divine Adili's remains are scheduled to be transported back to Nigeria today at 2 p.m. Meanwhile, Solomon Okereke, a friend of Divine Adili, made an emotional appeal last night for people to stop spreading misinformation and AI-generated image out of respect for the family of the late athlete. At the same time, we also tried to get the statement of Ateneo de Manila University President Father Roberto Bobby Yap, but he declined to issue a statement when approached by the members of the media. Father Yap was seen avoiding questions from the reporters and immediately boarding a wild vehicle without providing any comment. The brief encounter took place as journalists sought his response regarding the matter, drawing public attention. Despite repeated attempts to obtain a statement, no remarks were given before he left the area. As of now, we are currently waiting for further details and information from Adili's families and friends. So that's the latest here at Arlington, George.
1: Thank you, Jill Sebandal, reporting. It's the second day of peace talks between the U.S. and Iran and Switzerland. Qatar and Pakistan released a joint statement saying the high-level committee has agreed upon a roadmap towards reaching a final deal within 60 days. Qatar and Pakistan said technical talks will continue for the remainder of the week. That statement comes even after a setback in the talks. U.S. President Donald Trump threatened to restart the war while Iran closed down the Strait of Hormuz as it accused the U.S. and Israel of violating the interim peace deal. Traffic on the waterway has significantly slowed while global oil prices jumped. Meanwhile, Israeli Prime Minister Benjamin Netanyahu says Israeli troops will remain in Lebanon and vows to prevent Iran from obtaining nuclear weapons.
3: No matter what happens in the talks, with an agreement, without an agreement, I pledge to you that Iran, as long as I'm prime minister, will never have a nuclear weapon. Never. As long as I am the prime minister of Israel, I will not let that happen.
1: And that's the latest this hour. I'm George Niles. You'll get more of the biggest stories on Midday Report. That's at 1 p.m. Stay tuned. The Daily Dish is up next.

0: When there are incidents like this, you call the police agencies, you call the NBI.
1: The only thing I saw was naubos yung pagkain sa catering. So if you were really scared, I wouldn't be playing chess. Point blank, if there was really a shooting, the first thing that OSAA should do is to go to the senators, give them bulletproof vests, put them in a safe position instead of living there in the lounge and eating catering.
2: Abogado, Thursday,
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I'm Charles Tu. 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

0: dia, I'm Freddy Salvador.
1: Hello, hello, I'm Moni Tuzon-Bassi. We're here to bring you good vibes, big smiles, and a whole lot of fun.
2: Mabuhay, I'm Chala Antok. So sit back, relax, and let the good times roll. And welcome to
0: The Daily Dish!
1: We'll give you an hour of solid discussions with our guests and tackle interesting stories that matter to you.
2: Okay, I'll start this up because yesterday was a special day for a lot of us, and a lot of Filipinos didn't even know this. Summer solstice. It's not something we really celebrate, but we're actually part of it. So yesterday was one of the longest day where we would have sunlight. Yes. So that one was celebrated also at the Stonehenge. There was sunrise and a lot of people.
0: And the Scandinavians also celebrated.
2: Oh, great. Because it means more than 13 hours of sunlight would be experienced.
1: But we had a long one, actually.
2: Yes,
1: like at 5:30, it was still so bright.
2: So I was giving tips to people that this is the day that you're actually supposed to charge also your crystals, use solar power. Charge your phone as well.
0: I didn't do that.
2: Okay. But this one is big at the Stonehenge, only because they open it up for free. There are no borders. They let everyone in. Songs are sung. Plus, it is said that one particular stone, if you look

0: at it right at dawn, it gives you the perfect view of the sky and earth meeting.
1: Oh, there, you were showing it right now. Oh, that's
0: beautiful. Oh, that one, yes.
2: And I'm sure you like it because it's full of color and flowers. That's
0: that's why our color is this today, right?
1: It's like, giving Flintstones.
2: We're giving summer solstice colors today.
0: So something magical happening yesterday, but also another thing magical is what we've been seeing online. I know you guys have been looking at it, Dua Lipa wedding photos.
1: Oh my gosh, gorgeous. I can't stop looking at her dress.
2: Her Chanel dress has created ruckus around the world because every single bride wants to wear it.
1: And it's the first haute couture dress that Matthew Blazy did for... For Chanel.
0: So it's lovely that you guys...
2: For
1: the house
2: wedding,
1: of Chanel.
2: For a wedding gown.
0: Okay. Yeah. Now, it's lovely that you guys are talking about her dress and the designer, because what I wanted to talk about was her giveaways. She gave away Sicilian fans.
1: What are Sicilian fans?
0: So, hand embroidered. Literally pai-pai. But the embroidery was giving because it was really hand embroidered. Plus, it all personalized.
1: Actually, that's a great wedding gift idea.
2: Us Pinoys here, if it's a summer wedding and any time of the year, they always give pai-pai.
0: Abaka, ano?
2: Not only abaka, you know, there's also embroidered ones, you know, from
0: so Manchetta. You mentioned this is a Sicilian wedding, right?
1: I think so. I'm pretty sure. Somewhere in Italy. Because right now, people are posting photos and videos of Dua and Callum at the Trevi Fountain. They're like just walking around
2: in
1: Italy. Beautiful. I wish I would see them.
0: But I think what really captures the mind and the hearts of everyone seeing these photos is that it's just so simple and you feel the love, and yet it's so elegantly done.
2: But they said that Dua paid people in the town that they got married at some cash so that they don't complain about
0: traffic. This I did not know.
1: We can talk about this for our next banter.
2: Yeah.
1: It's interesting. But yeah, Callum Turner also looked amazed with his Louis Vuitton suit. Yeah. So Ferdy would approve of that.
2: I think it's simple and elegant, and it's also opulent at the same time. So.
1: Oh, I love that, opulent. Well, in the sports world, child, this is your favorite. We just have to congratulate Alex Ayala.
2: Yes!
1: She got 29th seed, a historic Wimbledon seed, the first ever. So congrats to her, and she did so well. Imagine she beat Rybakina. And she made it far in the Berlin Open. And speaking of making it far, I just want to say congratulations to Francis Tiafoe because he finally won the Berlin Open, like a major open. And his story is amazing. Let me just tell you his backstory real quick. So his family, they're from Sierra Leone, and they moved to Maryland, D.C. area. His dad was a janitor for a country club where they played tennis. And he slept in the storage rooms. And they saw that he was interested in tennis, so they started coaching him to play tennis.
2: Oh, that's super
1: and
2: cool.
1: And so, like, look at him now with the pros. So I just want to say, finally, congratulations, Big Foe, he made it. I'm such a fan.
2: I love that. And of course, more tennis news. Serena Williams got the wild card.
1: Yeah, she got the last wild card.
2: She is going to play at the Wimbledon. And of course, the Williams sisters are back and back strong.
1: Dude, like the 90s are coming back. And the Venus.
0: Venus
1: and Serena are coming back. I love it.
2: Wow. I wonder if the other ladies are getting nervous because the Williams sisters are back.
1: Martina Hingis, should she come back? Who else? Sharapova. Let's all bring back. We should do like a... Ooh, like an alumni tennis match.
0: Does that mean Pete Sampras gets back too?
2: Pete Sampras will come back. Right.
1: But all of the good ones.
0: No, but this is still good news.
2: Super good news. But in other sports news as well, Norway, super funny, is trending because they brought their own food to the World Cup in the U.S. because they brought a few tons of salmon and I don't know what else they brought.
0: So is this a charon?
1: No,
0: it's a baon.
1: Because in the U.S., right, it's all like preservatives and all that. And so from Norway, they shipped all their like whole foods because they're so used to just fresh whole foods.
2: Yeah, because apparently, in Scandinavia and some parts of Europe, there's a lot of ingredients that are not allowed in their food, so they brought their own because in the U.S. some of the food that's allowed in the U.S. are not allowed in Europe. So I guess they need to be healthy and they trust their own food.
1: They
2: basically
1: had like a whole plane just of food. No, can you imagine?
0: One ton. That's so, it that's says there 1 ton of food.
1: Yeah. Yeah.
0: Wow.
1: I thought you said 1 ton.
2: We also said,
0: and wontons. And you guys said, hot dogs.
2: All right, folks. Later on the Daily Dish, we'll speak with host and motivational speaker and now grandfather,

0: Anthony
1: Pangilinan. We'll also have surfers and water safety advocates Paolo Soler and JM Kiblat on staying safe at the beach.
2: We're serving you all that and more this Monday on The Daily Dish. We'll be right back.

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0: Welcome back to Daily Dish. Today we are sitting down with a man who has spent decades helping people navigate change, not just in boardrooms and organizations around the world, but inside his own home as well.
1: From raising a close-knit family to now embracing a new chapter as a grandfather, he continues to champion intentional parenting, strong family values, and leading by example. Please welcome to the show, Mr. Anthony Pangilinan.
2: Thank you.
0: Happy Father's Day.
1: I like that.
2: Salamat, thank you.
0: Happy Father's Day.
2: Decades pala.
0: Pero we have a new branding for you, the George Clooney of the Philippines,
1: yes.
0: Ladies and gentlemen, as given by Monique
1: George
0: herself.
1: Clooney of the Philippines.
0: Yes.
1: All right, you've worn so many hats, okay? And of course, this year marks a new chapter.
2: Bago.
1: We're celebrating you as a father, and we're going to be celebrating you as a granddad. What's your granddaughter going to call you?
2: Popsy. No, that's the granddaughter. Yes. No, grandson.
1: Leon.
2: Fernando Leon will call
0: me Popsy. It's been decided. Popsy.
2: Oh, see, Maricel, already. Lolita, Lollipops.
1: Lollipops. Okay.
0: Well, Ferds, you mentioned it. He's done so many things in life. So I'm curious, how did you meet si Anthony? Kasi iba-iba tayo, compadre. Ako naman in the business world, di ba?
2: Yes.
0: When it comes to mga go negosyo and all of these things, talagang mentor siya. And then you see him also online doing these races and very, you know, passionate about sports. And then you see him also being a dad. And then you see him also here and there. So among all of those, right now, which one are you most focused on?
2: I think you can't focus on one. Eh. You gotta be fulfilled in different ways, right? Kasi yung iba sinasabi, family first, tapos kalimutan mo muna yung negosyo, dapat third yan, fourth yan. I think every person gets fulfillment in a different way in different areas of life, right? So there's certain ways I'm fulfilled in business that I don't get fulfilled with my friends. There's certain things that I get from my closest friends that I don't get from my spouse, and she knows that. Mm-hmm. Okay si Maricel doon, di ba? So I think you should find fulfillment in different areas of your life because life is holistic, right? Kailangan buo siya. But now, syempre, as a grandfather, bago yun.
1: Popsy.
2: Yes, Popsy.
1: Popsy.
2: I love it.
1: You know, it's such a joy to know that you've created a very close-knit family. Because that's and every parent's dream, right? That all their children, you know, don't have any squabbles, don't have any... Of course, you know, you can't help it, right?
2: Yeah.
1: But major squabbles that
2: meron,
1: break up family.
2: Pa lang, meron na kami.
1: Meron?
2: Di ba, I apologize to you this morning.
1: Solana's right? Here.
0: Oh, that's so telling. He just said he apologized.
2: Yes. Oh, yeah.
1: Is it hard to apologize to your kids?
2: Not my kids. Because we do the same. It's mutual. It's collective. I think apologizing is part of authenticity and connection. So yeah. When you said close-knit, importante yun na nagkakaaminan kayo pag may problema.
1: Yeah. How did you achieve that? Of course, aside from, you know, Maricel's strong presence in their lives as well. How did you as a father do that?
2: You know, that wasn't the goal. Ah. I think it's a surprise to all of us na, wow, it's actually working.
1: Malapit
2: pala tayo, di ba? Malapit pala tayo. I think one of the most important things is to respect the individuality of the five.
1: Uh-huh.
2: Including Maricel, the sixth. You know, I should do that. I should lead that. That I honor yung pagkakaiba ng bawat isa so that they want to be part of the whole. Kasi pag nandito ako, nare-respeto ako eh, di ba? Napavalue ako eh. And I think that's what is key in building a team, is that you respect the individuality of every member.
0: Well, yesterday was Father's Day. Share with us how you guys celebrated.
2: It was happy. Happy Father's, di ba? No, I was thankful because, again, walang plano, but they all came. Of course, Donnie's in Hong Kong promoting his movie. But Hannah, Ella, Fernando was there, right? We had lunch together and we just spent time together and they slept over, right? And we all slept in the afternoon. It was just connection and bonding.
0: Lunch and siesta.
2: Oh, wow. Siesta together.
1: Did they cook for you?
2: No, I'm the one who cooks for them.
1: Oh. You know what? That's me too. Yesterday, I had to cook for my kid. I
0: was like,
1: wait a minute. There's something wrong here.
2: Solana cooks. You know, so depending on the gift, Huwag mo nang ipilit kung di kaya, di ba? I mean, Maricel, please, don't let her cook.
0: Oh, really? Oh, okay. Did you just reveal something?
1: That didn't come from me, kumare.
2: Kaya joke namin, mga 10 taon siya nag-cook sa TV, pero kahit sa beses, di nag-cook sa bahay. Kasi naman, because her gift is engaging with the camera. So you appreciate that. Nag-uwi naman ng
1: check. Kabeg.
2: Nag-uwi naman ng talent feed, diba? So why should I complain?
1: Di pa grocery.
0: So, yeah, you were saying that it wasn't a conscious effort to actually build the family this way. But ang unang-una tinitingnan ng mga tao when they see you guys is how close of a unit you guys are all are. So, if it wasn't a conscious effort, who took the initiative to actually do that? Now, we're gonna keep an open line with the kids. We're gonna be able to talk about anything. We're gonna do sports together, so on and so forth.
2: I don't know who took that initiative. Alam ko lang, when we came together, we knew that we had a lot of issues, kami ni Maricel. So the first, like, 10 years of our marriage was counseling, coaching.
1: Really?
2: Yeah, it was. Kasi ang dami naming sabit, dami naming hugot.
1: Are you free to share one?
2: Well, for example, Maricel didn't grow up with a dad. So that's a major thing. So when she got married with me, she wasn't looking for a husband. She was looking for a dad. And that wasn't easy for me.
1: Did she get a daddy?
2: She did for 10
0: she
2: years.
0: She got a daddy.
2: She got a daddy for 10 years. No, I actually said this. After 10 years, I said, Han, 10 taon na akong tatay mo. Pwede bang asawa na lang?
1: What did she say?
2: And then she said, pwede na. But it took a long time of going through change. You know, so that process of consulting, coaching, importante yun, ha, sa lahat, ha, of counseling, brought out a lot of the stuff that we not just apply to each other, but our kids, right? Like listening to them, understanding their perspective. Tsaka, iba yung millennial, iba yung Gen Z, iba yung Gen A. Ngayon, may Gen B pa, di ba? You really listen to the uniqueness of each one.
1: Anthony, I mean, obviously, you didn't think about your kids being in the limelight, because all of them, except for Solana just yet, because she's still young. Let's see in the next couple of years. But did you expect them to be in the limelight? Did you want that?
2: No. Maricel actually was against even Donnie, for example, getting into the limelight. Sabi niya, no. But when Donnie sets his mind, ito na.
1: Oh, yeah.
2: Makinig ka na, di ba? So,

0: inabot ng nanay mo, dapat, di ba? So it's also tough. Eh? You say it's a blessing, it's also a curse.
1: True. Yeah, also for Donnie. Yes. Di ba? Ganito magsalita yung father mo, kailangan ganyan ka rin.
0: So we were all surprised by it. But he worked hard on it. Kaya hats off ako sa kanya. Mm. And all of them now are engaged with us. It's not like we're just managing them. They're managing us.
1: Also, baliktad na.
0: they sit in our boards. You know, they're decision makers. And they're our best critiques. No?
2: I love
0: mom and
2: that.
0: Dad. No, seriously. It's really mutual. It's collective.
2: So in our family, we do this. We have our own board meeting with my 10-year-old and with my 17-year-old. They're also part of it. Yeah, but twice a year when we go on trips. Is it the same for you guys? Because they're very much involved in the business as well. And they see you. Solana's here watching you. Yeah. She could see Dad, you know, speaking so well. Is it something that you guys are also consciously building for
0: them? Well, they sit in the board. That's one. So no choice every quarter yan. But every year, meron kaming annual family planning.
1: So how do you separate the corporate side and the family side?
0: You don't separate.
1: Okay, that's interesting.
0: You don't. You use the strength of each to build on the other. But then you have boundaries naman eh.
1: Okay. Diba?
0: So it's the when you set the business, diba, you set there is when you apply sa SEC, meron diyang purpose of the business, diba? Yes. So that's a boundary, right? When you take on roles, there's a boundary. When you're a director, there's a boundary. Ella is a consultant in marketing. She's not the boss. So, importante yung titles. We respect that. We honor that. And so, we've learned that you maximize the relationship to produce more productive co-workers, but you do not use it as a privilege, you know, in the family.
2: Beautiful, yes.
0: And we're all evaluated. I'm evaluated by the team, you know, every month. And I can see, oh my God, where I am, good, bad, and ugly. So, importante sa akin ang feedback.
1: Reality checks.
0: Yes, as a consultant, as a speaker, no,
2: and
0: every
2: that
0: time
2: says
0: speak,
2: a lot about you that you're open to being vulnerable and getting feedback as well.
0: Oh,
2: because
0: yeah.
2: I wouldn't put myself in that situation.
0: Oh, my God. It's a system.
2: Yeah.
0: It's good. It's good. It sharpens you. Super.
2: Well, let's talk about the type of dad that you are. Kasi, di ba, may mga names na yan these days. There are helicopter moms that they call. There are super nurturing mothers. When it comes to being a dad, what type of dad are you?
0: Ako, ano ko? Elon Musk dad ako.
2: Elon Musk dad.
1: Okay.
2: So, we have to look at Sula.
1: Wait.
2: Yeah, we have to
1: let's
2: check.
1: Qualify that because there's a lot
0: Elon
1: of talk
0: Musk,
1: about him now.
0: Elon Musk is the head of SpaceX, right?
2: Okay.
0: And he develops launch pads.
2: Okay.
0: Right? So he launches them out into the universe. But if you have strong enough a connection and a relationship, they will come back. They always come back. Mm-hmm. So Donnie lives beside us. Hannah lives beside us.
2: Okay.
0: You know, Ella got a home beside us. It's a thankful naman kami kasi hindi naman ni-require yun eh. But somehow, when you set them free, blessed be the ties that free. You know?
1: Buti na lang, I have one, Hannah. Hannah's beside me.
2: I don't know. Well, buti you clarified that because Elon Musk is known to have many kids from different
1: 13.
2: And all. So now we know it's the launch pad.
0: It's the launch pad.
2: Okay. Yes.
0: And then you have to remember that they grow and they will outgrow.
1: Yes.
0: So in companies, importante rin yon. They're not there for you forever, right? They're growing and they will outgrow you. Mm-hmm. So you have to be ready for that. Yes. So we've been ready for that all our lives.
1: Anthony, what do you want to demystify about being a father?
0: Na ikaw ang boss. And then Marisela and I struggle with this every day. You know, we're servant leaders. We serve our kids. We serve each other. But surprisingly, they give you the authority when you do that. Binabalik sa'yo yung binibigay mo at sinusurrender mo. So I think...
1: Is this a form of reverse psychology?
0: Nagets mo. Nagets mo.
2: Effective. No, but, you know, seriously speaking, you have always
0: I've been serious, sorry.
2: Well, you've been always open about your stories, your advice, always willing to share it. And we were just talking about being vulnerable a while ago. Would you say that there's one thing in being a father that you committed a mistake?
0: Goodness,
2: really?
0: As I said, I lost my temper earlier this morning, you know. Kailangan umamin ka. You know, you talk about grounding. We're grounded as a family. Dapat nasa lupa ka and acknowledging that you messed up. you know,

0: that you have failed is part of the process of change, transformation, success. Mm-hmm. So magpakatotoo ka. I think that's one of the most important things. I fail when I lose my temper. I fail when I do not set the right example because I have my phone on the bed and Solana comes to me and says, "Dad, there's no phone in the bed, diba?" I fail when I...
1: You are audited.
2: Yes.
1: Good on you, Solana.
2: You know,
0: I'm a very engaging person. I fail when I engage too much with people that Maricel says, "That was too close, hon." Okay, that was too close.
1: Anthony, what do you think children nowadays need as a father? Because, you know, some of them are also brought up by technology. Sometimes they see those as a parenting tool.
0: Well, it never has changed. It's the leadership by example. They should see in you someone that they would love to become like someday, mm-hmm. aspirational. I like that. I like. I don't necessarily like what he does, but I like how he does it. I like the fruit of the spirit, mm-hmm. love, joy, peace, patience, kindness, goodness, faith, gentleness, self-control. Those 9 characteristics of the fruit of the Holy Spirit came from my kids. So didn't come from me, but they remind me that. Where's the fruit? So I think leadership by example at work and at home is still the most powerful influencer. So, nakikita ba sa'yo ang parent na nakikita nila sa Panginoon? I think I should also remind, and I do every day, I'm still a child. Mm-hmm. I've got a father above, right? And I run to him. Because I can't father if I'm not fathered myself, right? Properly, effectively.
2: I can't help but smile because as you do this interview, I've been looking at Solana the whole time and she's so chill with every answer that you've been giving. She's listening, but she's also smiling, agreeing with those agreeable and like giving a smirk on those that, that's true.
0: Yeah, because we're going to ride the same car later. So she's going to ask me, "What did you say there, Dad?"
1: You're going to be audited again.
0: Okay lang, iron sharpens iron, you know. They sharpened me, you know, definitely.
2: Well, I've always seen Anthony giving advice to people in business, at work. But this time around, fatherhood advice. About being present. I think that's really key, taking off from Ferdy's question earlier on, being present because there's technology.
1: Ouch, I'm so guilty.
2: There's no distraction. Yeah, being a present father.
0: Sabay lang tayo dyan.
2: Wala nyo sinabi for Anthony lang.
1: Tamaan ako ng slide.
0: I'd like to share a verse that has guided me all my life. Mm-hmm. Since I was 18, 19 years old. Psalm 78, 72.
2: Okay.
0: David shepherded his people with an upright heart and a skillful hand. So, as a father, I've embraced that. Na kailangan nandun yung puso. Kailangan nandun yung compassion. Mm-hmm. Dapat nandun yung nakikinig. Dapat nandun yung nagmamahal. Pero, kailangan sharp ka din, ha? They have to look up to you when it comes to your skills. You have to be the best in what you do. They want to be with somebody who's going to stretch them to become the best version of themselves. And I think too many dads... Okay sila sa heart, pero nasa na yung skill. Ang iba naman panay skill na wala naman yung heart. No? So I think the balance of both the balance of both is what inspires. I want to be like that. Hindi lang siya mabuting tao, ang galing niya. So I keep on, you know, leveling up. And I pray that I will until that final day so that I remain inspiring to my kids.
1: Okay, obviously you're not a spoiler to your children, right?
0: That's love and logic.
1: Yes. But now that you've got a grandson.
0: Yes!
1: Are you going to be the spoiler?
0: You know, I can step in anytime. I don't have to clock in. I love it, diba? I can delight, but there's no oversight needed.
1: Yeah, that's right.
0: Diba? No, seriously, it's a privilege, yan, you can see. You know, na walang responsibility, panay privilege pala yung grandfather.
1: I like that. So, okay, how are you gonna spoil Leon?
0: Oh my gosh. I can't tell you in front of Ella.
1: Oh, it's
0: and,
1: okay.
0: Ella and Enrique will find out my strategy, you know?
1: No, because you've got 3 other people to contend with. You've got Maricel, Angie, and Martin. So, among the 4, who do you think is gonna be the biggest spoiler?
0: Sa kanilang apat?
1: Yeah. Would you... ...grandparents? Who do you think is gonna be the major spoiler?
0: Martin? Oh, Martin. First boy din niya yun. So, you know, kasing grandson niya, daughter first, no? So,
1: yeah, I can see now. I can see in your head, I'm going to be...
0: No, he's gonna rough this boy up, you know. Alam mo si Martin, he's a biker, yeah. You know, he's a very active guy and runner too. Pero I'm closer, so.
2: I'm still downloading
0: just,
2: the Popsy image.
0: I'm just 5 minutes. I'm just 5 minutes away.
1: Geographically close.
0: Oh, talo siya sa akin, for sure.
2: You know, as you talk about him being a grandfather, yeah. Ako nagda-download pa rin Popsy image.
1: Yes.
2: Diba? Because that's fairly
0: yeah.
2: new.
0: Yeah.
2: Diba?
0: Yeah.
2: So, you being a Popsy now, what's one thing you want to hand down to the next generation? Next generation,
0: oh,
2: even.
0: Man. What's one thing I want to hand down?
2: Is it your singing skills? He sings.
1: By the way,
2: yes.
1: He was part of a boy band in UP.
0: Harana
1: with his
0: Boys.
1: Brothers.
0: Harana Boys.
2: Harana Boys.
1: Harana Boys.
0: I'll say this. In the last month and a half, it was a major challenge with my son Donnie as he launched his culminating movie with Belle.
1: Mm-hmm.
0: And he was a producer.
1: Mm-hmm.
0: And we are his managers.
1: Mm-hmm.
0: So the process of sitting down, talking about the themes of that movie, the script, the scenes, because imagine about Chewy Salib Don, you know? Lahat yon, and the ultimate message that'll come out, that was quite a stretch between me and my son and Maricel. In fact, there were times we didn't agree. But in the end, Donnie surprised us because when all was said and done, he held on to his values. He went into prayer before he made his final decisions on what to do with that movie. And nung nakita ko yon, sabi ko, yes! Kahit di tayo magkasundo, sa may Diyos ka. Kahit na hindi tayo nagkaka-align, basta alam mo yung prinsipyo mo. Right? Mm-hmm. Right? Principles like a rock and strategies like the waves. Then I said, this is a good foundation. You know, because it's not me. It's not about me. Right? It's what they will do because today they're watching you. And the amazing thing is they'll do better than you.
1: But and that's our dream.
0: That's the dream. That's
1: they got to be better than us or else we will have failed.
0: Yeah.
2: You know, it really stuck with me when you said skill and...
0: Heart. Yeah, both.
2: Has to be both talaga.
0: Both. Yep. Magaling ka at mabait ka pa. Diba? Yung sana ang dasal natin.
2: May take home ako today, skill and heart. No, because some fathers are so good, you know, business-wise, the skill, the pass on, but they forget the heart. And then other times naman, it's all heart, the time, values. And then you forget, saan ka magaleng? Where can they look
0: kasi
2: up
0: kasi kung
2: to
0: saan akong bait, spoiled yan. Saan akong stricto, edi rebelde yan.
1: But therapy if you balance. All right. Anthony, thank you so much
0: for welcome.
1: Sharing
0: thank you.
1: Yourself with us and our viewers. And now they know you better.
0: Yes, and to all dads out there, habang may buhay, may pag-asa.
1: Yes, thank you so much, Popsy, for this. You've been amazing.
0: Salamat. Thank you.
1: Thank you so much.
2: Thank you. Happy Father's Day again.
0: Thank you.
2: Up next, we'll speak with surface and water safety advocates Paolo Soler and JM Kiblat on staying safe at the beach. Daily Dish, we'll be right back.
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0: Hello, hello, welcome back to The Daily Dish. We all love a beach day, of course, but behind the sun and smiles is an ocean that can turn deadly for those unaware, as the tragedy in Aurora reminds us with the loss of two young men's lives.
1: So joining us today on how to stay safe and keep things fun by the ocean, we are joined by the founder of the Philippine Surfing Academy, Paolo Soler, and fellow surfer who had a nearly fatal drowning experience, no other than J.M. Kiblat. Welcome to the show.
0: Hi, guys.
1: We got the surfer, guys. Yeah.
0: We gotta do this too.
1: There's a word for this, right,
2: Mom? Shaka.
1: There, yeah. Shaka.
0: Oh, I thought it was Hang Tang.
1: Mo, before we proceed with this, because we're going to be talking about very important things, I just want the world to know that we don't just have ordinary surfer guys here. Yes, you've got a very insightful experience, but Paolo Soler was the candy cutie that you would see in the magazines, the surfer guy, the TV host, the commercial model. Did you hide it in your butt?
3: Yeah, there's hiding somewhere. Never to be found again.
0: We gotta find them.
1: This was the guy na kasabayan ko when we were growing on TV and all, and you would find him in magazines like the bachelor that you should be seeing. So now that we've put that out there, let's put it aside because you guys are really into surfing, right?
3: Yes, correct.
1: And the reason that we brought you guys in here is because we have been hearing, of course, of the sad news going around. And when you say surfing, the word
0: Rip current
1: always seems to pop up nowadays. So that's where we should actually start off. What does it really mean when you say rip current, riptide? Because we've been hearing it in the news.
3: Yeah, okay. So first of all, thanks for having us. This is great. I've been coaching surfing for a long time, more than a decade. And part of my job was also to certify surf instructor. I got certified under a company called the Academy of Surfing Instructors based in Australia. Then I brought the company here, and we had the arm in the Philippines called the Academy of Surfing Instructors Philippines. And part of our training was, our prerequisite was to get lifeguard training. So we learned all of this, and it was my mission to sort of teach this for the past decade or so, right? So it's unfortunate that we had to wait for a tragedy like this to happen to high-profile individuals for it to get out. But, you know, let's take advantage of that. Rip currents are basically, it's simple. You have waves that come into the beach, and that's moving water going towards the beach. That water has to go back into the ocean. So in the case of
0: it's the one that's pulling you, right?
3: Yeah,
0: that's
3: so you've got the water coming in, and it's and it goes back into the ocean through these channels, which are called rip currents.
1: Okay.
3: So rips, they call it for short. So like when we were younger, you know, our lolas would warn us, oh, ingat kayo sa beach kasi may mga undertow. That's sort of like more or less similar meaning, but the correct term would be rip current.
0: Every beach has them.
3: Yes, every beach has
0: them. And you can't tell by the naked eye, right? Because most of the time it's under.
3: You know, being trained and seasoned in this aspect, I still have a difficult time, like, you know, determining where the rips are. But there are some features to it that you can tell. So basically, like, when the waves are bigger, the rips are stronger. And where the waves break is actually where the water is shallow. Okay, so the waves break because water is, it's like a funnel. When you have water that's created by, waves that's created by wind, they travel for thousands of miles, and when they hit shallow water, they're forced upwards, like a funnel. So that creates waves. Now, all that water going in, especially in sandy beaches, that water has to go back out. And naturally, nature will form these like gutters underwater. So it's deeper. The rip the rip areas are deeper. And that's where the water likes to escape and go
0: back
3: into the ocean.
0: So quickly, because we're always hearing now, especially with what's happening, how to get out of a rip current. And it's not as easy as people think.
3: Well, you know what? The concept is actually easy. Being in one, depending on your swimming ability, is a different story. But it's this simple, guys, and I hope everybody's watching this and spread this, please, because it's simple knowledge that can save lives. So basically, if you're caught in a rip current, let's say you go swimming, naturally we want to stay in the shallow area.

0: area.
1: Yes.
0: And you have these waves hitting us, and you're playing, and then suddenly you can't feel the bottom.
1: Okay.
0: That's because you drifted into the rip current, okay? Mm-hmm. So even if you're like where the waves are, mm-hmm. that current's gonna keep on flowing and sort of drag you slowly okay. to where that water is exiting. So when you hit the rip, you're gonna feel that you're being driven towards the ocean, all right? Mm-hmm. So the first reaction would be to swim against the rip.
1: Yes.
0: And that's the biggest mistake you can make.
1: You'll tie yourself out.
0: Because you're paddling against this strong current. Mm-hmm. Now, what happens next is you keep on swimming and then you get tired and you realize you're going further out or not moving. And that's when the panic sets in, and it's the panic that kills. Okay, so what do you do to answer your question? Guys, first things first.
1: Maybe that's directed to the camera.
0: If you're in the rip current, what you have to do is relax. Number one is relax. Second, call for help. Now, the international call sign for help, and I hope you share this so that people in the Philippines know this. It's basically one arm in the air, waving, and start screaming your lungs out. Try to get anybody's attention to get you. To get you rescued. Next would be to look left and right. And what you're looking for are the waves. You're actually looking where the waves are breaking, because that's the shallow part, and that's actually the water going towards the beach. So you're not going to go swim against the rip. You're going to go look left, look right. And if you see whatever's closest to you, waves are breaking, try to swim slowly and relax, swim slowly towards the waves.
1: So it's not swimming parallel? Because a lot of people say swim parallel.
0: A lot of people say parallel, but it's not always the case. Sometimes the rips are going sideways. If you swim parallel, you're going to be swimming against the rip. Okay. So the way I teach it is basically look at where the waves are breaking and slowly swim towards that. Now, if you're tired or exhausted, and let's say you're not a good swimmer, you know what? Just float. Stay above water. Keep your head above water and survive. Just relax, because you know what? The rip will take you out. No matter how far out that is, it will eventually stop. And that's what they call the rip head. So once you're in that area, you can actually now maneuver and swim towards where the waves are. Mm. And you'll find that when you get to the waves, you know, of course, people get scared. Why am I going to go where the waves are? This looks scary and dangerous. Yeah. But the fact of the matter is that's where it's shallow, and that's where the water is flowing back to the beach.
1: Right, it's pushing you towards mm-hmm.
2: Very helpful, Paolo. And you were also kind enough to bring in Jim as well, because you have a story that could, it resonates mm-hmm. a lot of people siguro nowadays because of what just happened. Near fatal experience. Can mm-hmm. you kindly share it with all of us?
3: Yeah, so on October 2018, I went surfing with some friends, and I don't remember any of this. This was told to me. But according to my friend, we both got eaten up by a 12 to 15 foot wave. And then back then, I had long hair, haba pa yung buhok ko. Mm-hmm. So when we went down, my friend Migs, he couldn't find me, right? And he felt something like parang seaweed na may weight. And then it was my hair, and as you can see in the picture. So he brought, he pulled my head up, and my eyes rolled back of my head. I was gone. But luckily, thank God that our friend Justin was there. He was a trained lifeguard from California. And then he saw that there was trouble in the area, and then immediately swam towards us. So Migs passed me on to Justin. Justin paddled back to shore. And this is key information. Administered CPR within the 3 to 4 minutes deadline before permanent brain damage. So make sure if someone's drowning, get their heart pumping, the CPR. Once my heart was pumping, that's when we went into the pickup truck and went to the nearest hospital. But then the nearest hospital, the doctor was overloaded with patients. They put me in a van ambulance, went back to Medical City. Para pwedeng pelikula nga ito. I have to put it down in the story. But
1: yeah, they should make a series of this.
3: Medical City released a video with this whole thing. But basically, I was in Medical City confined for like 50 days. ICU for like 2 weeks. One of two cases of PSH, parasymptomatic hyperactivity. Para akong exorcist because of the damage and stuff. But then, thank God I was discharged. I was discharged December of 2018. If you saw me back then, I had to do like a walker. I couldn't walk. I was basically like
1: almost paralyzed.
3: Yes,
1: huh?
3: Exactly.
2: What was it, Jim? Was it also a rip current, or did you intake a lot of water? Were you drowning?
3: Yes.
2: What is it specifically?
3: All of that. So basically, I basically drowned. I inhaled. I had a lot of oxygen, water, and then I drowned basically. And then, yeah, and then.
0: Want me to help?
3: Yeah. Please go, no, go.
0: Because he doesn't remember this.
2: Yeah, please put into context drowning. Because a lot of people think that the only people who will drown are those who can't swim. But if you know how to swim, you can still drown, right?
0: Oh, yeah.
2: Yeah.
0: So basically what happened was he got pulled under. The waves were too big. And he didn't come up. So he drowned. Mm-hmm. He lost consciousness. And what he mentioned earlier was crucial. Well, let's go back to the rip current. So they were... Luckily, they were where the waves were.
2: Okay.
0: So they weren't caught in a rip current.
1: So they were brought, by shore.
0: It was, yeah, but the problem was having to bring a body, a mm-hmm. lifeless body, on a small surfboard and trying to get... Luckily, Justin, the trained lifeguard, saw everything from shore. And he paddled out to assist. So as soon as they got JM out of water, they brought him to the beach. I think it was within 2 minutes where they administered compressions.
1: Yeah.
0: So that basically compressions, like CPR, is when you... make the circulation activate.
3: Yes.
0: So you're actually manually pumping blood mm-hmm. so that oxygen goes to his brain. So that was crucial in his survival. So you have 4 minutes before you have brain damage. Mm. The problem with JM was they were able to do that, but he had water in his lungs. They had an oximeter on his finger, and he wasn't getting enough oxygen. Mm-hmm. And it was a very remote place, and it took almost, I think, about 8 hours to get him to Medical City. So
1: wow.
0: It's a miracle that he woke up. Mm.
2: So it's situation, crazy. Logistics, everything put together.
1: Well, no, like in your case, you're lucky that they administered CPR. Because allegedly, with what's happening with Renee and Divine. So there's a lot of talks that they weren't administering CPR. Allegedly, they said they were going to continue the CPR afterwards. These are just hearsay, right? There's a lot of different
0: accounts. Good thing you pointed that out. Yes.
1: So that's why it's a good thing that you guys brought that up with CPR. What could have they done differently, the coaches and the paramedics, to have them survive?
0: Okay, from what I've gathered, I'm going to tread lightly on this because I wasn't there, but from what I've gathered from the news reports and from especially the interviews of the players.
1: Yes, that's crucial.
0: That they were with. What happened to them was totally preventable. If they had a lifeguard on the beach with a rescue surfboard or any mm-hmm. form of flotation device to just watch out for them, this wouldn't have happened. Because like when we do surf lessons in the ocean, we always make sure there's one coach on land with a spare surfboard.
1: Okay. Mm-hmm.
0: So in case anything happens, he can go out and pull that person
1: yes.
0: up. And when we teach surfing, we're in way heavier conditions than what those players were mm-hmm. Exposed to.
2: Okay.
0: So they should have had those safety protocols, and it could have been prevented.
1: And it could have been
2: prevented. Okay, I need to know more about this, because some people do say that if you have had a lot of intake of fluids from drowning, is it CPR or is it the kind that you have to parang push out, or
0: you it's not in your gut, so there's no way to push that out?
2: So it's CPR talaga?
0: That's a good really good question, because a lot of people don't know this either. There's what they call secondary drowning. So you could be swimming and you could be resuscitated, mm-hmm. but you still have water in
2: fluids,
0: your lungs.
2: Yes.
0: So you could die from a spoonful of water in your lungs
1: right.
0: days later in the hospital.
1: Oh, wow.
0: If they don't extract that liquid.
2: Wow.
0: So that's why they have to monitor mm-hmm. you. If you survive, it's not like in the movies, after David Hasselhoff revives you can
2: yes,
0: go to the bar and party. No,
2: yes,
0: it's
2: right.
0: you go straight to the hospital and they monitor you for a few days because of secondary drowning.
2: Important fact. Thank you for that.
1: Allegedly as well, the paramedics, right, the lifeguards, were just kind of watching the boys with what's happening when they brought out Divine and Renee's body at the time. What are the gaps that you're seeing here when it comes to teaching water safety awareness in our culture or in the country that could be different?
0: Okay, so let's go back to the crucialness of the timing, right? So these people were out in the ocean. They were pulled out by the rip current. Mm-hmm. And I couldn't see from the videos because it was all blurred. I didn't know if they had flotation devices to rescue them. So just to not put all the blame on who was supposed to do whatever, lifeguards are trained to check and assess the scene before they can go out.
1: Mm-hmm.
0: If they enter the water and they don't have the proper flotation devices, they could put themselves in danger. That's first priority. So you need to have the proper rescue equipment for that. Now, when it comes to them getting back on land, they should have administered compressions right away, like compressions right away. Until you get to advance, until you feel a pulse, you know, you have to do that. Because you have that 4 minute
1: zone. That's a window.
0: Mm-hmm.
2: Okay, this question is for both of you. I'll start off with JM. JM, I'm sure you, do you still surf right now?
3: Yeah.
2: After what happened?
3: Let's put it this way. From point of accident minus a month maybe, so my memory was deleted from that. So, kumbaga, I have zero trauma. Much to the horror of my family, I still love to surf. But albeit more careful now. I make sure that I'm back to a beginner basically. But there is zero trauma because it's a mix. It's a blessing. Mm-hmm. I mean, I still love the ocean, but there were no memories of any panic or trauma.
2: Oh, that's why the trauma's not there. Well, of course, the ocean, of course, gives so much joy to people. We have memories with it. We grow up with it, whether you're surfing, swimming, being with family. But it also demands respect, right?
3: Absolutely.
2: So what does it really mean when people say now that respect the ocean or waters? I'll start with you, having that experience. Yeah.
3: Let's put it this way. There's an average of at least 3,000 Filipinos who drown every year on average. So I think having respect for the ocean means a lot of these people, parang they just drink and just end up drowning just because they don't know that there's a rip current. Mm-hmm. They don't know that it's not safe. So I think just being aware that the ocean is dangerous place. It's a beautiful place, but it's you have to respect it. You can't basta.
4: Just go in.
3: Respect it. Even with the trash and just treat it as with respect.
2: Okay.
4: What about you, Paolo?
0: So yeah, like what you said, an average, I think the statistics came out, an average of 3 people in the Philippines drown every day. And this shouldn't be the case. Now, when it comes to respecting the ocean, like you have, you know, it's sad because there's going to be drownings. We just entered the habagat season, which is the southwestern winds and monsoon. And that's usually, I'm based in half the time in Zambales. And sad to say, every year, there's more than 2 people, 3 people who drown during the season. Because they go there, they don't respect the ocean per se. They're ignorant to the hazards of the ocean, especially with heavy conditions, right? So what will happen is, like you said, they're going to drink a lot of alcohol, get drunk, and then they're going to go swimming. They're not going to respect the local Coast Guard laws or lifeguard telling people not to go swimming during, no matter how many times you've warned them. I've seen this in front of my eyes so many times. You're telling them, they'll even get mad at you. So total disregard for, you know, total disregard or disrespect for the ocean, and that's what kills them. You know, so another thing is also, if you have kids, guys, like really, this is where the respect for the ocean matters. You really have to make sure you watch out for your kids all the time. Make sure they have flotation devices. You know, you can party with the family, but don't let them go swimming alone.
4: These are so helpful. But thank you guys so much for, we learned a lot. For
2: opening
4: our eyes
2: really.
4: With all the stuff that you guys said and all the tips. We really appreciate y'all coming on the show.
0: Thanks.
4: Was Paolo Soler and JM Kiblat, ladies and gentlemen. We'll take a quick break. Don't go away. The Daily Dish will be right back.

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0: I'm Chalotok and Chalama for making us your lunchtime companion. Ladies and gentlemen, that's the Daily Dish.
3: Sir!
2: The Abante Billionario Group is celebrating a big win at the prestigious Best Choice Awards. 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
0: This is BNC, and we are everywhere.

Good afternoon. It's Monday, June 22. I'm George Cahiles, sitting in for Mai Rodriguez for your Midday Report. We'll be giving you this story shaping the nation at this hour. Let's get you up to speed. As the pre-trial continues for Vice President Sara Duterte's impeachment

0: In case the Senate Secretary and Clerk of Court says surprise witnesses may still be entertained. Divine Adili's remains is set to be transported back to Nigeria today following the drowning incident in Aurora. Three people are killed in a shooting incident inside San Jose National High School in Tacloban City. In sports, Alex Ayala is heading to Wimbledon. The pretrial continues for Vice President Sara Duterte's impeachment case. Let's get the latest from Hannah T. reporting live from the Senate. Hannah, what happened this morning?
1: Judge, surprise, witnesses may still take a stand during the impeachment trial of Vice President Sara Duterte. Senate Secretary and Clerk of Court Renato Bantug said both the prosecution and defense are allowed to present additional witnesses who may not have been available during the pretrial stage, provided the other side is given at least 3-day notice before their appearance. This comes as the Senate continues its pretrial conference with a marking of documentary evidence for all four articles of impeachment expected to be completed before the drafting of the pretrial order. Meanwhile, Judge, House Prosecution Spokesperson Benjamin Tolosa Jr. revealed that the defense panel has listed about 97 witnesses in its pretrial brief, many of whom have not been identified by name. Tolosa also said the prosecution has requested 62 trial dates compared to the 30 days sought by the defense, with both sides expected to present evidence and witnesses once the trial proper begins on July 6. With the number of witnesses, volumes of evidence, and requested hearing days, prosecutors believe that the impeachment trial of VP Sara may extend beyond September. George?
0: Well, Hannah, can you describe to us the mood in today's pretrial conference compared to day one last week?
1: So far, Judge, it's relatively peaceful here at the Senate on the day two of the pretrial conference. And mabanggit ko na lang din, itong PTC is essentially the organizational phase of the impeachment case of VP Sara, kung saan yung prosecutors and defense lawyers identify their evidence, they narrow down the issues in dispute, and they prepare the ground rules before the actual trial begins. Hinihintay natin kung posibleng matapos na nga itong PTC today pagkatapos ng marking of evidence doon sa articles of impeachment laban kay VP Sara. At kung hindi naman daw ito matapos today, sabi ni Senate Secretary Bantug, posibleng mag-resume ito tomorrow. At kumpara sa day one, mas tahimik ngayon, no? Walang nangyaring pagbitaw ng issue ng umano'y tension between both camps na una na ngang dininay ng Senate impeachment clerk of court na si Bantug na normal naman daw ang disagreements between the House prosecution and the defense team. Back to you, George.
0: All right. We will be monitoring the incidents there at the Senate. Thank you very much, Hannah T. Reporting live from the Senate. The House prosecution and Vice President Sara Duterte's impeachment trial denies their supposed heated exchange with the defense last week. Nasa Senado si Isaiah Mirafuentes para sa detalye. Isaiah, ano ba ang sinabi nila?
2: Yes, George, nagpapatuloy pa nga rin ang second day ng pre-trial conference. 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
3: Yung reaction again dun sa last time ng mga news, was it true?
4: It's not true. It's fake news.
2: Habang ang mismong lumamon daw kay Luistro na si Attorney Sheila Sison ay no comment naman sa mga bulong-bulungan. 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
5: Attorney, do you have any comment po?
6: Have a nice day, everybody.
2: dalawang articles of

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0: 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George.
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0: 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At ayon sa prosecution, 51 daw dito ay common witnesses. 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
1: Okay. 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So, ang dami na nilang spokesperson right now. 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
0: George, according to Attorney Benjamin Tolosa, no, nakausap natin siya. 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
1: Alright, maraming salamat, Isaiah Mirafuentes, nag-uulat. Mourners continue to gather at Rene Baterbonya's wake in Agusan del Sur. Andrea Salves reporting live from Talacogon Municipal Gymnasium. Andrea, who paid their last respects today?
2: George, even on a Monday when many people are expected to be either at school or at work, a steady stream of supporters of the late Ateneo student-athlete Rene Baterbonya continues to gather at his wake here at the Talacogon Municipal Gymnasium. Visitors are welcomed by large images of Baterbonya in his basketball jerseys displayed at the gymnasium entrance. Flower arrangements from friends, fans, and supporters have also been placed at the venue, including some sent from outside the country. Among them are tributes coming from South Korea and Colorado. Displayed inside the gymnasium are standees, jerseys, and other items honoring the former athlete, drawing many visitors who stop to take photos. Supporters form a line at the side entrance of the gymnasium as they wait for their turn to pay their respects. Meanwhile, commemorative shirts featuring Baterbonya's image are being sold just outside the venue. The shirts signed by Rene's father are priced between 250 and 350 pesos, and proceeds from the sales will go directly to Rene's family. A memorial mass will also be held tonight and will be presided over by Bishop Ruben Labajo of the Diocese of Prosperidad, Agusan del Sur. The wake is set to conclude tomorrow, and organizers expect more supporters to arrive before the final day ends. Church.
1: Well, Andrea, earlier reports indicated that many supporters have also been visiting the Baterbonya family home. Were you able to go there, and what is the situation like at the moment?
2: Yes, George. In fact, we just came from the Baterbonia family residence where we had the opportunity to speak with Rene's maternal grandparents. When we arrived, a number of visitors, supporters, were already gathered outside the house waiting patiently for their turn to enter because visitors were being allowed inside in batches to help manage the flow of people paying their respects. And despite the large number of visitors, the family continues to welcome supporters who have come to offer their condolences. They shared that they understand the desire of many to visit, especially those who traveled from different towns and provinces just to honor Rene's memory. George.
1: Andrea Salve there reporting. Divine Adili is coming back home today. Jill Sibandal is on the phone to tell us the final details on the repatriation of his remains. Go ahead, Jill.
3: George, Adili's remains are scheduled to be transported back to Nigeria today at 2 p.m. Meanwhile, a relative of Divine Adili was seen arriving at Arlington but avoided members of the media and did not provide any statement. Solomon Okereke, a friend of Divine Adili, made an emotional appeal for people to stop spreading misinformation and AI-generated image out of respect for the family of the late athlete. Ateneo de Manila University President Father Roberto Bobby C. Yap also declined to issue a statement when approached by members of the media. Father Yap was seen avoiding questions from reporters and immediately boarding a vehicle without providing any comment. The brief encounter, George, also took place as journalists sought response regarding the matter, drowning public attention. Despite repeated attempts to obtain comments, no remarks were given before they left the area. For now, we're currently waiting for further details and information from Adili's family and friends. And a while ago, George, friends Ezzy was also seen entering Arlington's premises. George?
1: Well, Jill, why is there a concern about misinformation? Can you please talk about more about that, the AI-generated images in this case?
3: George, according to Divine's friend, Solomon Okereke, he mentioned that the spreading or the spread of unverified information and AI-generated images has caused additional distress for the family during this difficult time. And he also appealed to the public to be responsible when sharing content online to respect the privacy and dignity of the late athlete and his loved ones. George?
1: Well, Jill, apart from the university president who refused to answer questions, was there any reaction from university officials regarding the situation?
3: As of this time, George, there has been no official statement from the university officials. Ateneo de Manila University President Bobby was approached by us, by media, but he then declined to issue a statement. And yesterday, one of the members also of Ateneo de Manila University routed us to the website of Ateneo de Manila for further updates. But for now, George, there's no updates so far.
1: Well, thank you for that update. Jill Sibandal reporting. The student government of the Ateneo de Manila University is willing to help the school's administration win back the trust of students. Speaking on BNC's memo, sanggunian ng mga mag-aaral President J. Rick Romero said, the university needs to improve its communication strategy.
4: Definitely kailangan po na magkaroon ng pagbabago sa way of operating, sa way of leadership ng university na less top-down, na sana mas ma-involve yung community, lalo na yung mga estudyante. At lahat ng output sana ng mga task forces at committee na finoform ngayon, hopefully they really yield changes in protocols and operations to the point that the community feels safe and feels safer.
1: Romero also said they are willing to participate in an independent fact-finding panel that will look into the drowning of student-athletes Divine Adili and Rene Baterbonia. The family of the deceased writer and teacher Alexander Cruz is urging authorities to upgrade the complaint against David Alfred de Guzman, son of the vice mayor of Marikina, to homicide. This is in connection with the death of Cruz after he was hit by a vehicle driven by De Guzman. Based on CCTV footage posted from Rosette Street corner, General Ordonez Avenue, the rider can be seen inside the yellow box
5: when a speeding car suddenly slammed into his motorcycle, causing him to be thrown fatally to the ground. The victim fell into a coma for nearly a week before eventually passing.

passing away in the hospital. Former students of the victim also created a Facebook page called Justice for Sir Alex to call for a fair investigation and to demand accountability from

release, the police regional office 8 says it is currently conducting an investigation to determine the circumstances surrounding the incident. Due to the incident, classes have been suspended at San Jose Central School, Manlurip Elementary School, and San Jose National High School. It may already be too late for Vice President Sara Duterte to resign. That's according to Midday Report. We'll be back after a short break.

shift happens because the way we move is changing. From roads to runways, rails to open seas, this show brings you the latest in mobility. Breaking news, viral stories, smart tech, expert insights, and practical tips. Now, whether you're commuting, traveling, or just curious about what's next, we keep you informed, entertained, and safer on the move. I'm Paulo De Rosario. This is Shift Happens.

0: when there are incidents like this, you call the police agencies, you call the NBI.
1: The only thing I saw was naubos yung pagkain sa catering. So if you were really scared, I wouldn't be playing chess. Point blank, if there was really a shooting, the first thing that OSAA should do is to go to the senators, give them bulletproof vests, put them in a safe position instead of living there in the lounge and eating catering.
2: Abogado, Thursday,
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4: It may already be too late for Vice President Sara Duterte to resign. That's according to a former member of the defense panel in the impeachment trial of former Chief Justice Renato Corona after being asked whether Duterte should resign to avoid disqualification from holding public office should she be convicted. Attorney Tranquil Salvador III told Memo that Duterte's situation is different from the impeachment cases of former Ombudsman Merceditas Gutierrez and former Commission on Elections Chairman Andres Bautista, both of whom resigned before their impeachment trials.
5: Remember, these are appointive officials. Ito si VP Sara, ano ito eh, hindi ito appointive, may mandato ng tao. Ngayon ang tanong, ako kasi ang tingin ko rito, natapos na yung period na yun. 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So this would be parang medyo dapat kung magre-resign siya noon. Ngayon ho, hindi na to, tuloy-tuloy na ito.
4: The Presidential Task Force on Media Security has condemned the attempted killing of radio broadcaster Jay Lavapiez. According to the PT FOMS, it is now investigating the incident along with the Philippine National Police Media Vanguards to examine what it described as a cowardly act and to ensure that justice is served. The agency asserted that such actions have no place in a democratic society. Lavapiez survived the ambush while driving along a national highway in Barangay Cagay, Roja City, Capiz, on his way to his

0: radio station. At least two motorcycle riding suspects reportedly blocked his vehicle and opened fire on the broadcaster. Authorities later recovered four spent shells at the scene of the incident. Bayan Chairman Teddy Casino says their group will challenge House Bill 8389 or the Anti-Political Dynasty Bill before the Supreme Court if it becomes law. Speaking on BNC's At the Forefront, he also doubts the Senate can pass a stronger measure, noting that some senators are part of political dynasties.
1: Of course, first things first, we will question this at the Supreme Court because we think that this totally goes against the intention of the framers of the Constitution. Pinagbawal nga nila eh. Pinagbawal nga nila yung political dynasty. Why does the law allow it?
0: Casino says large-scale anti-corruption rallies prompted lawmakers to push for an anti-political dynasty bill. He also announces that Bayan will join protests in the last week of June against various controversies, including the flood control scandal.
1: In fact, this coming June 28, we will be participating in the rally initiated by the White Ribbon Movement and the Kilusang Bayan Kontra Kurapot to protest both the flood control scandal na hanggang ngayon hindi pa rin nare-resolve at saka yung mga katiwalian collected with Vice President Sara Duterte in the impeachment complaint.
0: Stakeholders work together to help stabilize the unstable power supply in the Visayas grid. Che Sulit is on the phone to tell us more. Che, what's the status there now?
2: Yes, George, the Visayas grid continues to face a tight power supply affecting households and consumers. The National Grid Corporation of the Philippines says it will be placed under yellow alert today, June 22, from 2 p.m. to 9 p.m. Based on the 11 a.m. update, available capacity in the grid stands at approximately 2,600 megawatts, while peak demand is expected to hit above 2,400 megawatts. A yellow alert means the grid's operating margin is not enough to meet the required contingency reserve. The grid operator reports 8 power plants have been on forced outage since June, while 8 others have been offline since May. Several more plants have been on outage from 2021 to 2025. 15 other plants are also running on derated capacity, bringing total unavailable supply to 944 megawatts. The Visayas grid has been experiencing recurring yellow and red alerts since May for 7 consecutive weeks. To help ease the supply tightness, the Energy Department earlier said it is working with the Energy Regulatory Commission and NGCP to add around 260 megawatts of capacity to the Visayas grid. The DOE says this could supply power to around 1.25 million households. The measures include around 170 megawatts from battery energy storage systems or BESS in Cebu, Negros, and Panay, a 20-megawatt modular diesel generating set, and the possible transfer of a power barge from Metro Manila to Panay. Industry players are also working with the agencies to ensure stability in the grid. That's the latest from my end. Back to you, George.
0: Well, Che, when can we expect the power supply in the Visayas to normalize?
2: George, the DOE says it is still closely monitoring the repowering or the restoring of power plants that were on forced outage, including the three large coal power plants. They said that they are waiting for updates regarding the resumption of their services. For now, they are still laying out their plans for the medium-term solutions that were mentioned earlier. Back to you, George.
0: So no assurances yet. Thank you very much, Che Sulit reporting. Another round of price rollbacks for petroleum products will take effect tomorrow. According to the Department of Energy, diesel prices may go down by as much as 11 pesos and 4 centavos per liter, while gasoline may decrease by up to 5 pesos and 90 centavos per liter. Kerosene prices are also expected to drop by up to 11 pesos and 82 centavos per liter. The DOE explained that oil prices in the global markets have declined following a ceasefire agreement between the United States and Iran. Up next, a right-wing political outsider backed by Donald Trump.

0: iba pala ang mga public health experts.
1: Tago pa man dumating sa Amerika.
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7: From the United States to Canada's biggest stories. 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BNC is on the ground, bringing stories that matter. 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

0: In a time when every issue has two sides.
1: I think they will finally rule on that.
2: And nashock ako din sa mga salita niya.
3: Question ko, bakit hindi niya pinaglaban?
4: It is a matter of personnel and resources management.
0: But here, every voice gets heard.
4: These are people that have worked battles politically in the past. Mm-hmm. I think they will settle.
5: Baka naman may rubad.
0: Different views, one conversation. 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

0: The United States and Iran agreed on a roadmap to reach a final deal within 60 days after high-level talks mediated by Qatar and Pakistan. Mediators said the first round of talks showed encouraging progress. A high-level committee will oversee further discussions on nuclear issues, sanctions, and dispute resolution. The parties also agreed on a plan to help end fighting in Lebanon and to keep commercial shipping safe through the contested Strait of Hormuz. The talks followed a memorandum signed last week that extended a fragile ceasefire between the U.S. and Iran for another 60 days. Russian-controlled Crimea stopped all fuel sales to the public amid a growing fuel crisis. Fuel will only be provided to government agencies responsible for essential services and security.
1: We'll see the situation. We'll walk if needed. It's a problem not just for our city, but for the whole peninsula and the south of Russia. We're humans, so we'll adapt.
2: I don't have enough fuel, so we'll drive less, use public transport, bicycle, or walk. You seem calm about it. Absolutely.
0: This comes after a Ukrainian drone attack on Crimea killed 4 people and injured 28 others. Ukraine has recently stepped up drone strikes on the peninsula, targeting supply routes and infrastructure. The attacks also caused power outages and disrupted ferry, road and rail transport links between Crimea and Russia. Independent candidate Abelardo de la Espriella is poised to become Colombia's next president after leading the runoff election. With more than 98% of ballots counted, he held a narrow lead over rival Ivan Cepeda. Colombia held a runoff vote because no candidate won more than 50% in the first round. De la Espriella campaigned on tougher security policies and major cuts in public spending. The new president is scheduled to take office on August 7 for the 2026 to 2030 term.
1: I will govern for all Colombians, for those who voted for me and for those who chose another candidate. There will be no winners or losers. There will be no reprisals, no persecution, because in a democracy there are no irreconcilable enemies. There are compatriots who think differently.

0: Norway fans turned Times Square into a sea of red on Sunday with their viral Viking Row celebration. The chanting and rowing has swept across the U.S. since Norway's World Cup opener last week. Fans have been seen doing the Viking Row in bars, on public transport, and at sports venues. Norway can secure a place in the tournament's knockout stage with a win over Senegal. Supporters said the tradition reflects their Viking heritage and gives them a unique way to support their team. Filipino tennis sensation Alex Ayala is heading to Wimbledon. Despite falling to Czech 8th seed Linda Noskova in the semifinals, Ayala's impressive run showcased her growing comfort on grass courts and further cemented her status as one of tennis's rising stars. During the tournament, she scored major victories over top opponents, including former Wimbledon champion and world number 2 Elena Rybakina and Elina Svitolina, reaching her first ever WTA 500 semifinal. Her strong performances in Berlin have also boosted hopes of a historic Wimbledon run. Ayala now shifts her focus to the Bad Homburg Open, her final tune-up event before Wimbledon begins on June 29th. With a world title opportunity potentially on the horizon, Ifugao boxing sensation Carl Martin says he is ready for the next chapter of his career after rising to the top of the WBO Super Bantamweight rankings. Mark Patriarca reports.
1: Carl James Martin says he is ready for whatever comes next. After officially rising to the number one spot in the WBO Super Bantamweight rankings. In an exclusive interview with BNC's The Scorecard, the unbeaten Filipino fighter said years of hard work have finally paid off as he moves within reach of a world title opportunity. Martin, who owns a perfect record of 28 wins with 21 knockouts, is now the mandatory challenger for the WBO title currently held by Japanese superstar Naoya Inoue. After spending years climbing the rankings, Martin said he feels the biggest fight of his career could now come at any time.
2: Pinaghirapan po namin and pinaghirapan ko rin po yung makarating sa part na yan. And meron na po nakahandang tatlong fight para sa akin. Dalawa po sa Amerika and isa po sa Saudi. And syempre, para sa mga paghahanda ho, yung pinaka-priority po natin dyan is world title fight or title eliminator po.
1: Martin said the journey to number one was far from easy, but added that the weight has made him even more hungry for a shot at a world title. He revealed that possible fights are being discussed in the United States and Saudi Arabia, although his primary focus remains a title eliminator or a direct world championship bout. While many consider Inoue one of the best pound-for-pound fighters in the world, Martin believes he has the tools to compete with the undisputed champion.
2: Hindi naman po nagkakalayo na parehas kaming tao lang din na siguro masasaktan natin siya pagdating ng makatama tayo ng suntok sa kanya. 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Ho.
1: For now, the Filipino contender continues to train while waiting for his next assignment, knowing that as the WBO's number one contender, his world title opportunity may be closer than ever. Mark Patriarca, Billionario News Channel.
0: Weather Bureau Pagasa says Typhoon Francisco has rapidly intensified. Let's check on the typhoon's location and its expected impact from BNC's resident meteorologist, Benison Estereja. Benison, where is Typhoon Francis now and what can we expect on its effect today?
3: Sir George, Francisco has rapidly intensified while moving west-northwest over the Philippine Sea. As of 10 in the morning, the center of Typhoon Francisco was estimated at 620 kilometers east of Tuguegarao City, Cagayan. It has maximum sustained winds of 155 kilometers per hour near the center, gustiness of up to 190 kilometers per hour and is moving west-northwest slowly at 15 kilometers per hour. Within the next 24 hours, the movement of Typhoon Francisco will be generally west-northwest and may be closest over Batanes and Babuyan Islands tomorrow, that's Tuesday, up until Wednesday. So expect some cloudy skies and some rains with gusty winds over such areas, also in some other areas of northern Luzon. Based on the latest track of PAGASA, Francisco will generally move west-northwest within 24 hours. And then afterwards, starting Wednesday up until Friday, it will generally move north-northeastward, starting to move away from our country as it heads towards Gifu Islands or Okinawa in Japan, while enhancing the southwest monsoon over the western section of Luzon and Visayas. Because of this, tropical cyclone wind signal number one is raised over Batanes, most of Babuyan Islands and the northeastern portion of mainland Cagayan. So the effect of winds or strong winds over these areas may be felt starting tomorrow up until Wednesday. Apart from strong winds, significant rainfall is also possible due to Typhoon Francisco over Batanes and Cagayan provinces starting tomorrow noontime up until Thursday of noontime. Significant rainfall meaning there will be some heavy rains in those areas which may lead to some flash floods in some low-lying areas and near river channels. And the likelihood of landslides is also possible in the mountainous areas of Batanes and Cagayan. As for the weather forecast within the next 24 hours, we are going to expect the enhanced southwest monsoon or habagat over Visayas, Mindanao, and Palawan. The nature of the rains will be light to moderate with at times heavy, especially during afternoon and evening, wherein there will be some thunderstorms. So the likelihood of flash floods or landslides in these areas are possible within the next 24 hours. Whereas for the rest of Luzon, including Metro Manila, partly cloudy to cloudy skies will prevail up until tomorrow noontime and expect some afternoon or evening rain showers that may last around 1 to 2 hours. And sometimes it may also bring heavy rains similar to what happened over Metro Manila last night. The next date regarding Typhoon Francisco will be at 5 in the afternoon. And that's the latest from PAGASA Weather Forecasting Center. This is your ka-weather, Benison Estareja. Back to you.
0: Well, Benison, is there a possibility that Francisco will become a super typhoon? And when will it be out of the Philippine area of responsibility?
3: Right now, we have maximum sustained winds for Francisco at 155 kph. The threshold for super typhoon is around 185 kilometers per hour. And our forecast by tomorrow morning is 175 kilometers per hour. So there's still a chance that Francisco will, there's a possibility that it may become a super typhoon as it reaches the 175 kilometer per hour mark. Regardless, if it becomes a super typhoon or not, within the next 24 to 48 hours, it will be at its strongest, meaning much of those areas in Batanes and Babuyan Islands will experience some gusty winds direct from Typhoon Francisco. And the exit will be around Thursday or Friday. But during those times, habagat or southwest monsoon will continue to prevail and bring rains over the western sides of our country.
0: Are there other disturbances PAGASA is monitoring right now?
3: Yes, there's another low-pressure area outside the Philippine Area of Responsibility, currently approaching the Northern Mariana Islands. It is estimated at 2,745 kilometers east of southeastern Luzon, and it may become a tropical depression as well by around Wednesday or Thursday. And the forecast track of this weather disturbance is still highly uncertain because we're seeing that this low-pressure area may slowly approach extreme northern Luzon or the North Philippine Sea, but there's still a possibility that it may not enter our part or directly affect our country.
0: Okay, Benison, your advice to the public, especially those who are living near the track of Francisco?
3: We are calling the attention of those areas over Cagayan Valley, especially Batanes and Cagayan. Apart from heavy rains and strong winds in your areas, there may also be some moderate to very rough seas, which means sea travel may be suspended in areas with signal number one, the sea travel is automatically suspended. But in some other areas, such as in Ocos Norte, somewhere here in Isabela, and in northern part of Aurora, there may still be some rough seas, which may result to sea travel suspensions.
0: All right, thank you very much, BNC resident meteorologist Benison Estareja.
3: Thank you.

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After three decades of adventures, the Toy Story franchise showed that some toys never go out of style. Toy Story 5 opened with a record-breaking $160 million in North America. The film delivered the biggest opening weekend of the year and the largest debut in the Toy Story franchise. Worldwide, the movie earned $312 million in its first weekend in theaters. The story follows the toys as they compete with a child's new favorite gadget, a smart tablet named Lilypad. Olivia Rodrigo's album, You Seem Pretty Sad for a Girl So In Love, debuted at number one on the Billboard 200 chart. It earned 485,000 equivalent album units in its first week, the biggest of her career so far. This makes it her third number one album after Sour and Guts. Strong vinyl and physical sales helped boost its record performance. The album also knocked Drake's Iceman off the top spot after 4 weeks. And that's the Midday Report. I'm George Cahila sitting in for Mayra Rodriguez. See you again tomorrow at 1 p.m. Stay informed and stay safe.

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0: Metro Morning with Willard Chang. 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

0: Abante Billionaire Group is celebrating a big win at the prestigious Best Choice Awards. Billionaire News Channel was named Digital Business and News Media of the Year, while Agenda earned recognition as the most influential public affairs program for social awareness.
1: Thank you for making this possible.

0: I'm Attorney Karen Jimeno.
1: No judgment.
0: Why would that be a constitutional?
2: You have to determine only a probable cause. You don't need a mini trial for that.
1: No debate.
0: Did anyone from the House Justice Committee bother to ask how the bank documents were obtained, whether they were obtained legally?
1: Just open conversation.
0: The Middle East crisis is far from over. For the Philippines, this means an extended fuel crisis. Be informed, be insightful with the news.
1: At the forefront on Bilyonario News Channel.

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Happy Wata Wata Festival. Billionario News Channel.

shocking the pulse of the road and the future of flight. From viral trends to policy shifts, we cut through the traffic to bring you the stories that drive us. Your fast-track guide to everything on the move starts right now. From the Billionario News Channel studio to Mellow 947 BFM, sitting in for Paula Del Rosario, I'm G. Baroga. And this is Shift Happens.

We begin with the latest in mobility. Good news for motorists as massive fuel price rollback takes effect Tuesday. The Department of Energy, or DOE, says diesel will drop by 9 to 11 pesos per liter, gasoline at 3 pesos and 90 centavos to 5 pesos and 90 centavos per liter, and kerosene by 9.8

0: to 11.82 pesos per liter. The DOE attributes the reduction to falling global oil prices following the ceasefire agreement between the United States and Iran. The Energy Department adds that despite ongoing tensions in the Strait of Hormuz, this week's fuel price adjustments are expected to hold. For undecided drivers who want to go electric, Senate President Win Gatchalian has filed a bill seeking additional incentives to reduce the country's dependence on imported oil and accelerate the transition to electric vehicles. Under Senate Bill No. 2270, the measure seeks to amend Republic Act No. 11697 or the Electric Vehicle Industry Development Act, also known as the EVDA Law, by extending fiscal and non-fiscal incentives from 8 to 12 years and imposing a 0% import duty on electric vehicles, including related equipment and infrastructure. The bill also introduces additional non-fiscal incentives for EV users, including waived or discounted parking fees, toll-free access to dedicated EV expressway lanes, and a Buy Now, Register Later program. It also raises the minimum allocation of exclusive EV parking slots to 20% of total parking spaces, with a 5% increase every 5 years. Now, back on our streets, when people think of mobility, they often think of commuting, personal transport, or the movement of goods. But in times of emergency, mobility takes on a far more critical role. It can mean the difference between life and death. From fires and road crashes to floods, earthquakes, and additional disasters, emergency response vehicles serve as the front line of public safety, allowing responders to reach communities quickly, deliver life-saving assistance, and coordinate rescue operations under challenging conditions. Across the Philippines, the Bureau of Fire Protection, or BFP, operates specialized vehicles such as fire trucks, rescue trucks, ambulances, and water rescue units to respond to a wide range of emergencies. As cities grow and roads become more congested, reaching incident sites quickly can be a challenge, making speed, mobility, coordination, and public cooperation essential to effective emergency response. Beyond the vehicles themselves, successful emergency response depends on trained personnel, advanced equipment, effective communication systems, and a well-coordinated approach to public safety. As disaster risks continue to evolve, so too must the tools, strategies, and mobility solutions that help protect communities across the country. To discuss the important role of emergency response vehicles in saving lives and protecting communities, we are joined by Fire Senior Superintendent Anthony Arroyo, Chief of the Public Information Service of the Bureau of Fire Protection. Hi, Sir Anthony. Welcome to Shift Happens. Thank you so much for coming over.
1: Hi, Ms. Lee. On behalf of the Bureau of Fire Protection, under the leadership of our officer in charge, Chief Superintendent Wilberto Rico Neil A. Quanchu, thank you for having me here. And correction, Superintendent.
0: Yes, okay.
1: Not Senior Superintendent. Okay. Soon to be.
0: Thank you so much for that correction, Sir Anthony. But of course, we're here to talk about the role of Bureau of Fire Protection. Kasi, sir, pagka BFP people, parang common knowledge lang, it's you're responding to fire incidents. But let's now like break it all down. What is the role of BFP in all the disasters that are happening actually, not just in Metro Manila, but across the Philippines?
1: Yes, Ms. Dino. Actually, that is true. The Bureau of Fire Protection is only 25 years of age. No, and we started with our mandate and function due to the Republic Act 6975, 1990, which is the DILG Act. So our main function and duties is to enforce the fire code or the fire safety laws. Then we investigate the all causes of fire, and we respond to any fire suppression. And it's inherent as well that when there's somebody needs rescue, so we will do the rescue. But we transition from that function to Republic Act 9263, that is the BFP Professionalization Act 2004. So from there, our emergency medical services were added as well. And we also established the special rescue unit. We call that during that time. And eventually, the Republic Act 11589, which is the very latest, no, the BFP Modernization Act 2021. So from that, we can say it from a dependent low tech firefighting bureau into an elite, highly professionalized multi-hazard national and rescue force. Again, the BFP encompasses the fire prevention, education, law enforcement of the fire safety education, fire safety laws, which is the Fire Code of the Philippines, the Republic Act 6975, and as well as we respond to all disaster, man-made or natural disaster, as well to all fires and emergency medical services, as well as hazardous materials, to include the CBRN, no? we call it the hazardous materials component, and we are as well part of the component of the National Disaster Risk Reduction Council of the Philippines.
0: To actually help you with all these disaster response that you were doing, it's important to have emergency response vehicles. Let's talk about the different types of vehicles that you are using at BFP, because of course each vehicle is for a certain disaster.
1: Yes, to include that, we have presently we have personnel of 40,000 strong men and women assigned all over the Philippines, and to man that resources, we have the infrastructure as well as the as you mentioned, the different types of vehicle. So basically, we have the fire engine, as we call it, the fire trucks. So we have a total of 1,000 or 3,002, no, as of now, and we still have many fire trucks in the pipeline, okay, for procurement. So out of that fire trucks, we have the, we call it the mini pumper, that is 749 gallons below. And we have the pumper as well, the 752, 1,499 gallons, then the tanker. So that is the breakdown of our fire engine or the fire truck. And also we have the aerial ladder trucks, total of 33 nationwide. So the ladder trucks or aerial ladder trucks, it's commonly the 18 meters or 23 meters and 32 meters with that could respond to any height of that equivalent, no, or higher end units. We have 42 to 50 meters. Then out aside from the area ladder, we also have the water tankers. That is the more or 1,500 gallons and more. So we call that water tankers. We also have rescue trucks, 36 actually, no, that can carry extrication tools, cutting equipment, ropes, and rescue gear for vehicle crashes. And one of the most number of emergency medical responders and emergency medical services as well, we call this the ambulances and ambulances and the like. No, we have 567, so total of ambulances, and we have also 4x4 rapid response vehicles and rescue boats, and even collapse structure search and rescue trucks, this rescue disaster and equipment trucks, rescue van with equipment, and other hazardous material or hazardous vehicle now located in Region 11 and BARM. So ganun po karami ang ating equipment na minamanage all over the Philippines. So as I mentioned earlier, na hindi lang po limited sa firefighting ang BFP. Maasahan niyo po sa anumang sakuna, anumang pwedeng mangyari kahit sa water rescue, ay we can respond and help po.
0: Sir Anthony, I was able to ride a fire truck like a few years back, pero it's for a feature that I did in the past. And sabi po nung nagda-drive, sobrang bilis na nun, Sir Anthony, pero sabi nung nagda-drive, alalay pa daw po yun kasi may sakay na hindi naman, of course, we're not really responding to fire at that time. Pero a curious question is, how, gaano ka bilis lang po dapat yung speed ng mga fire trucks? Because we know that, of course, our emergency vehicles have the right of way when it comes to our roads.
1: So, bago yan, Ma'am G, no? Before I answer that, alamin muna natin yung characteristic ng fire. Fire doubles in every 30 seconds, and in 3 minutes time ay pwede siyang mag-flash over. Ibig sabihin, simultaneously ay pwede siyang lumiyab lahat ng mga bagay na susunog sa loob ng halimbawa ng kwarto or bahay. So in 5 minutes time ay pwedeng from one house to other neighboring houses na. So kailangan po within that time period ay we could immediately respond para hindi na po magkaroon ng conflagration and we can easily confine no the fire. So yun po yung habol natin. As much as possible, ay dito lalo na sa Metro Manila, in 5 minutes ay we could respond to the said fire to really prevent it from totally engulfing all the area nearby, no? And prevent conflagration. So ang ating strategic location ng mga fire station within the Metro Manila, nag-conduct na tayo ng time and motion na capable po to respond yung within each kilometer radius sa loob ng 5 minuto. However, outside of National Capital Region, since mas malalayo ang distansya ng ating mga fire station sa isa't isa, so hindi man natin ma-meet yung 5 minutes, no? Pero as much as possible, in 7 minutes ay makaresponde ang ating first responder or first fire truck to respond sa fire kung fire po ang involved. So yan po ang ating goal diyan, yung golden hour or golden minute na ini-include natin.
0: Sir, you mentioned earlier about water rescue vehicles. And ngayon, sir, umuulan na. Ang lakas po ng ulan last night. So how's the preparation like for you, especially po na, of course, Metro Manila roads, lagi na po yan every year, binabaha. What's your preparations like po?
1: So again, no, as part of our mandate sa any rescues, kahit sa water rescue nga, we have a total of 48 rescue boats. No? So meron tayong pool size dyan na apat. Ibig sabihin talagang pool size siya na firefighting vessels deployed to sa flood and water rescue operation. We call that the Marine Fire Search and Rescue or MFSR units, no, largest or larger motorized boats. So yan po ang ating mga preparation. Identified naman natin ang mga flood-prone area. So yun po, naka-standby ang mga water assets natin. So kung talagang kailangan lumisponde ang ating mga responders sa area na yan, ay kaya po maka-respond po.
0: Sir Anthony, on the BFP modernization law, of course, it's important to have, of course, different modernization technology. How are those helping with your response when it comes to the disasters? Since parang nag-evolve na din sila, sir, throughout the years.
1: Yes, salamat ma'am at nabanggit niyo yan, Ms. G. No? Ang part of our modernization, hindi lang po sa recruitment, patuloy na training sa ating mga personnel para talagang ma-specialize yung ating mga training para matugunan yung mga pangangailangan talaga ng ating mamamayan. 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At kasama dyan ang procurement of modern technology, no? So nabanggit nyo, no? Marami kami ang procurement in the pipeline, no? Maliban dyan sa mga fire trucks, meron tayong mga amphibious, ambulance, mobile command vehicle, and other firefighting mga robot, no? Firefighting robot, multi-purpose. Malaki po ang advent of technology to help us to really mas maging elite sa aming function and duties.
0: Nagamit yun ng robot, sir?
1: Again, it's still in the pipeline.
0: In the pipeline
1: po. So medyo na delay lang ang procurement, pero malapit na po.
0: Okay.
1: 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So, ibig sabihin, ang local, even now, no, marami pa tayong mga local government unit na continuous ang support dahil sa out of 100% na collection of fire piece nationwide, umaabot tayo actually, Ms. D, ng 4 billion no, annual collection. 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
0: So, parating na.
1: Yes po. Pero nationwide po, again, this is in the pipeline po sa aming mga undelivered na procurement.
0: Of course, like any other people po, no,

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Stay with us as we talk to Fire Superintendent Anthony R. Arroyo. We'll be right back. You're tuned in to the Billionario News Channel and Mellow 947 BFM.

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I'm Charles Tew. 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
1: Simulan na natin ang agenda.
0: This is BNC and we are everywhere. 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
3: Handa na ba kayo?
0: Metro Morning with Willard Chang. Monday to Friday, 7 a.m. Back-to-back with Memo with Corina Sanchez Rojas. 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

0: Good morning! Magandang umaga sa inyo lahat. Mayong buntag kaninyong tanan diha sa itong mga amigo sa Dakbayan, sa Subo o Mandawi. I'm former Press Secretary Mike Toledo from President Joseph Estrada's administration.
1: Good morning. I'm former spokesperson Margo Salcedo, also from President Joseph Estrada's administration.
0: And we are the Spokes. From the palace halls then to our group chats now.
1: We'll give you perspectives from an insider's position, standing behind the podium.
0: And noted by the Spokes, Francisco is now a typhoon and is moving west-northwest on the eastern side of Central Luzon. If you notice, partner, last night, no, the downpour in Metro Manila, medyo malakas because I was out Father's Day.
1: Happy Father's Day to you!
0: Oh, thank you! And sa lahat ng mga tatay dyan.
1: Yes, po, happy Father's Day to all the dads. Happy Father's Day po. I hope you had a good celebration.
0: It was a good celebration, you know, to celebrate Father's Day, to honor the dads and being honored. Also, it feels really good, especially coming from your family, from your children.
1: Did you see that really cute presidential order that released by the First Lady?
0: Yes,
1: and the sons
0: yes.
1: of the president for yes. President BBM.
0: To rest.
1: Yes.
0: And to indulge in a mandatory dessert. I have to admit that was a brilliant and very creative thing that the First Lady Lisa Araneta Marcos did, coming up with an executive order because the president is just too hardworking.
1: Yes, yeah. So it's really, really adorable. That was a good touch. So
0: happy Father's Day to all the fathers out there. And you know, last night on the way to the restaurant, of course, to celebrate, we noticed that we felt the habagat, and we were told that the wind was about 120 kilometers per hour, but could they say reach a peak of an intensity of about 165 kilometers per hour?
1: Actually, dito sa Pilipinas, sanay po tayo sa mga 240, 250. So
0: correct.
1: Pag sinabi niyo 180, wala pa yan, halos parang kayang-kaya pa yan. I think what's scary with the habagat is if it extends for days.
0: That is
1: because
0: true.
1: Because then the flood. And last year, I think what started with the flood control issue was that we were having just light rains, and yet, in spite of that, there was flood. So, yan
0: correct.
1: Po yung pag-iingatan natin.
0: Kaya nga sabi nila, it was really God's will na talagang nagkaroon ng flooding, nagkaroon ng inundation of such degree.
1: Wake up call in a way.
0: Oh, para nahuli na at nalaman na talagang all these years, inoloko lang pala tayo. Wala pala

0: talagang mga proyekto na ginawa, walang mga tinayo ng project, but everything happens for a reason.
1: God's will talaga.
0: God's will.
1: Siguro, wake up call maybe
0: wake up call,
1: for
0: wake
1: us
0: up call.
1: To do better. But hopefully this year with all of the preparations now being made in the past year by the Department of Public Works and Highways.
0: Correct.
1: And also by the local government units, di ba, meron tayong mayors for good
0: yes,
1: governance.
0: Yes.
1: So hopefully, maayos na po this year. I think this year is going to be the test.
0: That
1: we're
0: going
1: to have the State of the Nation address very soon.
0: That is true.
1: See.
0: And it's good to know that I think most of the local governments now are more prepared. And in fact, it's, I guess, buti na rin malaman ng ating mga nakikinig at nanonood na meron talagang tinatawag na isang foundation, no? Ang tawag nito ay PDRF. Ito ay isang organisasyon na the only private sector-led organization that has a national operating office in Clark na minomonitor talaga ang mga disasters na to. How to prevent, how to mitigate, and how to recover. No? And this is a group of private sector-led initiative. Nandiyan po si Manny Pangilinan, nandiyan po si Jasa, si Jaime Augusto Zubel, nandiyan din si Abina Boitis, nandiyan din po si Cardinal Tagle, tumutulong yan, coordinating
1: Cardinal
0: with the local
1: Tagle.
0: Government kasama.
1: Birthday ni Cardinal Tagle kahapon.
0: Oy, happy birthday
1: po,
0: happy
1: Cardinal Chito Tagle, and also si Bishop Louis.
0: And please, bless us here. No? I know you're all the way there in the Vatican, but please, bless us also here. Kailangan namin ng blessings.
1: Please bless
0: maraming
1: Mike
0: blessing.
1: Toledo. He needs it.
0: Oh yeah, I need a lot of that.
1: No, he's a great guy.
0: I need
1: father.
0: A lot of that, yeah. But again, no, I just like to reiterate na buti na lang na mayroon tayong organisasyon na ganyan na the only one in the world, by the way, tayong nauna. And magandang coordination. Nakita ko na yung coordination through the years. And ito po ay led din ng ating kaibigan na si Butch Maley at pati na rin ni Mr. Bill Luz, no? So bring your umbrellas, mag-ingat kayo, always look at your phone for, di ba, yung sa app, saka sa phone nyo, may mga notifications para
1: yung
0: prepare
1: notice,
0: po tayo.
1: Yung alert.
0: Mga alert, mga notices.
1: But you know, I was speaking to Bill Luz lately, and
0: yes.
1: He actually mentioned that what we need to be prepared for is the earthquakes.
0: Oh, that is true.
1: Of course, Mindanao already experienced
0: yes.
1: it,
0: yes.
1: but also in Manila, it appears that we are not prepared at all. And also because the last preparation, anticipation of it that was made was maybe over a decade ago. So I think government has to step up and for us to be prepared not just for typhoons, not just for floods, but also for earthquakes.
0: Alam mo, I'm glad, partner, that you mentioned Bill, no? And yung preparation for the earthquake. Kasi over the, I think last week, nakipag-meeting po kami. Ito po ay the meeting that was organized by the former DNR Secretary Tony Loizaga. At ang bisita po natin ay no one less than the UN representative for disaster risk. At dito sa meeting na ito, at na nandun po ang mga heads ng mga different organizations, nandun si Hans C., nandun din si Butch Maley, nandun ako, nandun yung si Admiral Pama, marami po sila.
1: You
0: at ang pinag-usapan nga itong earthquake. At sabi ni Mr. Luz na siguro tignan natin yung ano, meron sila daw programa how to prepare for a magnitude 7.2 earthquake. 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Kaya talagang
1: yun po yung nangyari sa Mindanao eh.
0: Beyond pa nga.
1: But you know who they should invite, I think, now? The president created a new presidential advisor for sustainability and disaster anticipation, something like that.
0: Yeah.
1: It's Secretary Cristina Frasco, the former tourism secretary.
0: Correct.
1: I think she can play a great role.
0: Correct.
1: Yeah, yes. Dati po kasi madalas yung paglabas niya. Ngayon parang hindi na natin siya nakikita. But she's a brilliant lawyer and leader. I think she can help a lot.
0: Exactly.
1: Also noted by the spokes, 24 Filipinos detained for 9 months in Russia came home yesterday after President Marcos and Vladimir Putin's talks. And we are so happy to welcome them back. I remember seeing in the news that no less than the Secretary of Foreign Affairs, the Secretary of the Department of Migrant Workers was there to welcome them. So thank you so much. I'm sure Sec Hans Kakdak worked very, very hard on this. And we're just so grateful that they're back. Nakita niyo po ba yun sa balita? Yung mga Pilipino pagdating po nila dito.
0: Yes.
1: Sabi po nila, the day before, they were just, they heard that President BBM was in Russia. Nanalangin talaga sila. Sabi na, Lord, sana ito na po yung miracle na makakauwi na kami. And then, sinabi sa kanila, okay, the next day, pack your things. Uuwi exactly. na kayo. Parang, oh, salamat po at naiuwi po ninyo yung mo, mga Pilipino natin.
0: Alam mo talagang, this is what I call diplomacy at its best. Ginamit po ng ating Pangulo ang diplomasiya para po makumbinse ang presidente ng Russia at pati na rin ang government ng Russia na iuwi itong mga Pilipino, 24, na talagang some people are saying that they were illegally recruited, no, victims of illegal recruitment. Kaya talaga kailangan mag-ingat tayo dyan. And the fact that during that meeting on the side of the ASEAN meeting with Russia, and the president was able to convince President Putin to bring them, and immediately there was no delay. Can you imagine? As you correctly pointed out, right there and then. Kaya kudos po sa ating Pangulo, kudos kay Secretary Tess Lazaro, at pati na rin po ng head ng OFW Department.
1: Alam mo, mahirap
0: Department.
1: Yung ginagawa ni Sec Hans Kakdak and also ni OWA PY Kaunan. They're doing such a great job because, you know, it's not just on that day, but there's a lot of work that goes on before that.
0: Correct.
1: And then even after, I think they're going to be given financial aid.
0: Yes.
1: I heard that the DMW is already also speaking to TESDA so that they can help them enhance their skills so that they can find jobs later on. And there's counseling.
0: Yes.
1: Syempre, yung trauma of what happened. So really, kudos to our Secretary of Migrant Workers and OWA. And
0: it's somewhere in Siberia. And we all know. I know the gulags, the prisons that they were called the gulags before during the time of the Soviet Union. Mm-hmm. We know from what we've read from the books of this famous
1: of
0: Russian
1: novelist,
0: among others, that the gulag is definitely a place you don't want to stay in. And it's good, really, that this is indeed, again, let me repeat, a diplomatic victory, a diplomatic win. How to use diplomacy to be able to protect our workers na palagi nating sinasabi, sila ang ating bayani ng bayan. Pero minsan, nagkakaroon ng pagkukulang. 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
1: Mabuhay po si Mike Toledo. Siya na po ang ating susunod na senador. No, but seriously, it's very, very difficult.
0: Yes,
1: And we really have to commend our efforts of DMW.
0: True.
1: So once again, Foreign Affairs Secretary Tess Lazaro and Migrant Workers Secretary Hans Kakdak welcomed the returnees. And the returnees will be given government assistance, as I had mentioned, as authorities continue investigating the circumstances of their recruitment and travel to Russia. Yeah, so this happens not only here, huh, but also all the way in like the Middle East, Latin America, like all around the world. Yan po talaga.
0: We're all over the world. Filipinos are all over the world. That's why we're very powerful. The hand that rocks the cradle is a Filipino.
1: Sabi po naman ni Pope Francis, dahil tayo ay nasa iba't ibang parte ng mundo, pwede daw tayo maging smugglers of faith.
0: I like that. Smugglers of faith.
1: Yes.
0: I love that. Now, these are the headlines noted by the spokes. We'll talk about calls for the investigation into the alleged dual citizenship of Defense Secretary Gibo Teodoro when the spokes return after this short break. So don't go away. Stay with us.
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0: Hanggang ngayon, wala pa rin malinaw na batas na direktang nagbabawal sa mga political dynasties. Sa akin lang, hindi ba kaya dapat humarap muna itong alumni na ito to a barrage of questions?
1: Get today's memo with Corina Sanchez Rojas. 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
2: The Spokes is back. Thanks for joining us. Last week, a formal complaint has been filed questioning the alleged citizenship of Defense Secretary Gibo Chidoro.
3: And joining us this morning is one of the four lawyers who filed the case, Attorney Russell Miraflor. Welcome to The Spokes, Attorney Russell. Good morning po.
4: Maraming salamat po sa pag-imbita sa akin. Attorney Mike, Margo, thank you very much.
3: Yes po.
4: It's a pleasure.
2: Now, Attorney Russell, yeah, welcome and thank you. Balita ko pa nga, you traveled 3 hours. He had to leave at 3 a.m. in the morning to be able to join us today. So maraming salamat.
4: Yes, because of the short notice.
2: Napapasalamat na yung aming EP. No? Now, Attorney Panero, now, paano mo biglang na bigyang focus itong kasong ito na involving the public qualifications of public officials as well as these constitutional questions? How did you end up focusing on this?
4: Before I'm going to answer that question of yours, pwede mong bumati?
2: Oh, of course. Pwede.
3: Ako po, happy Father's Day po sa inyo.
4: Happy
2: Father's Day.
4: Father's Day. At saka, happy Fader's Day.
2: Yeah.
4: Kung merong ganun, no? baka meron sa nanonood sa atin. No? And likewise, I would like to give thanks to QZN Aesthetic Center and
3: sponsor.
4: My friend Sundarm.
2: Oh, okay.
4: For supporting me in my endeavors.
2: Okay.
3: Teka po, magtatanong po ako. 3 hours po ang sabi niya.
4: Yeah.
3: Saan po kayo galing?
4: I traveled from Candelaria, Quezon. Actually, I am practicing. I'm a practicing lawyer for more than a decade by now. And my residence is Candelaria, Quezon, but I have a law office just at the back of the Regional Trial Court, Lucena City. So, pure practice of law is my bread and butter.
3: Paano mo naman po kayo umabot sa Department of National Defense? Parang ang layo-layo naman po.
4: Actually, after practicing law for many, many years, I found out that my sense is asking me to do something because it seems na ang mga declarations ng ating DND Secretary, none other than Mr. Gilberto Chidoro, is not in accordance with truth and transparency.
3: Bigyan po natin ng audience natin ng background, sir. So last June 18, may apat po kayo,
4: yes.
3: Nag-file po kayo ng complaint,
4: yes.
3: At sinasabi niyo po dun sa inyong complaint na ang ating Secretary of Defense ay mayroong passport na Maltese.
4: Yes,
3: Malta. Hindi po Philippine passport.
4: Yes, yes.
3: At gusto niyo po itong questionin. Pero the following day, nag-release naman po ng statement ang Department of National Defense at pinabubulaanan po nila ito. At sinasabi po nila na ito daw ay smear campaign. Yun daw po ito.
4: You know, I have nothing against Mr. Gilberto Chidoro. What would I get from doing this? I'm not being paid here. Why would I do that? What would I make a smear campaign against him? Eh, fan niya nga, we. Because he is a bar top natural, summa cum laude.
3: Summa cum laude po ba siya?
4: Alam ko, yun ang alam
3: ko. Wow.
4: Summa cum laude law school, Ateneo de Manila.
2: UP, UP.
4: UP, UP, UP. And I graduated from San Sebastian College, Recoletos, Manila. Recto boy ako.
2: Panero, ganito. Maganda yung ginawa mo, partner. No? Talagang ninarate mo yung situation. And ikaw naman, sinasabi mo, you're doing this nga because ito yung pananaw mo. Tungkulin mo, no?
4: Yes,
2: biglang
4: yes.
2: Membro ng bar, biglang citizen. Pero ang tanong ko, so you're questioning valid the validity of the papers, the documents na sinabit ng kalihim natin sa pagkukuha ng passport, ng Philippine passport, di ba? At sinasabi niyo na dual citizenship, dual passport, at may mga hindi tunay na may mga falsification na nangyari.
4: Yes,
2: na, pero
4: yes.
2: Ang tanong ko, kung paano magkakaroon ng falsification na nangyari? Unang-una, tinanggihan na ng DND. Pangalawa, may commission on appointments.
4: Yes.
2: Dadaan ka sa commission on appointments. Yes. This is being vetted by senators and congressmen with a legal staff. They would not have confirmed him kung merong mali, di ba? Okay. Two, ito pang pagtakbo niya. In 2021, when he lost, he could have been a very good senator as well, di ba? Pero nag-submit din siya. The Commission on Elections allowed it. You cannot run unless you're not a citizen. In fact, yan ang naging issue kay Senator Grace Poe. Naging issue rin, ongoing issue yata kay Senator Erwin Tulfo. So bakit ngayon, bakit mo kinalkal ngayon na ito'y lumusot na sa COMELEC, sa Commission on Appointments, ang DND mismo ay nagsabing siya po ay isang walang problema ang kanyang appointment. So why now? What is the point?
4: The point is, yung kanyang Maltese passport is valid from December 22, 2016 up to December 22, 2026. And there is no annotation whatsoever that can be found in the Maltese passport. It was originally taken from Malta.
3: Pero sir,
4: hindi ko naman siguro makukuha yun sa Malta kung walang tumulong din sa akin. Inaamin ko naman yun, may tumulong din sa akin.
2: May tumulong sa iyo?
4: Yeah.
2: So, may agenda yung tumutulong sa iyo?
4: I don't know. I don't know his agenda, but I am not into that.
3: Uh-huh. Pero manood po kayo ng agenda.
2: Yeah, of course.
4: Ngayon, ang dinidining nila is 2021, right? Because accordingly, he renounced his Maltese passport or Maltese citizenship in 2021 when he executed a sworn statement renouncing the Maltese citizenship. Ikaw, panyero, tatanungin kita. Can you easily make a sworn statement saying that you're the most handsome in the world?
3: Oh, yes, you can.
4: So we do that. Everybody, all lawyers can do that.
3: In a heartbeat.
4: Uh-huh. Even if it is not correct, it is not true, you can do that. And it was submitted to the Commission on Elections. It was like, siguro, it was submitted also when he was appointed
3: so,
4: as the secretary.
3: So, sa inyo po, ang sinasabi
4: but,
3: po...
4: But, the Maltese passport will show that Attorney Gibo Chudoro did not renounce his Maltese citizenship in Malta. So, it was partially made. How about in 2017 when he applied for Filipino passport? Remember the reckoning point of his Maltese passport is December 22, 2016. It was in 2017, March 17, 2017, when he applied for Filipino passport. And you know, in his application, he was asked a question. The question was, do you have any other citizenship? And he answered, no. So what is the legal implication of that? It violated Article 171 of Revised Penal Code or Act 3815 of 1932.
3: But that if he had already stated that he renounced his citizenship, then of course, then of course it would follow that he would be able to apply for a Philippine passport.
4: Tingnan nyo yung timeline ha. 2017, nag-apply siya ng Filipino passport. 2021, ni-renounce. What happened in 2017? How is it he denied that he had, during then, another citizenship? So there are multiple violations. It

0: the law on passport. How about, it violated the
1: how about yung concept of dual citizenship?
0: The concept of dual citizenship is allowed, but dual allegiance is not allowed.
1: Yes, po, but for the dual citizenship, yes, then you can have
0: but,
1: a passport.
0: But during
1: that, diba
0: there was no dual citizenship.
1: In 2016?
0: In 2016, yeah. Yeah, because he renounced his Filipino citizenship in accordance with Commonwealth Act Number 63.
2: So, anong nangyari ito, partner?
1: Kasi po marami tayong dual citizens.
0: Mag-a-apply mo. Mag-a-apply ka. Mag-a-apply ka.
2: Alam mo, Attorney Russell, I think, and partner, no? Tala, okay, may mga allegations ka. And, but these allegations, of course, has to be proven. Kaya
0: yes,
2: nga siguro umihingi ka ng
0: further investigation.
2: Further investigation. So it's really a question of facts, no? Documentary evidence to prove otherwise.
1: What pero, he has is the passport.
2: May mga dokumento daw siya to show that there was a violation of the penal code, of the passport law. Pero ang tanong ko, beyond that, kasi it's now a question again of facts. Parang nangyari dun sa Ateneo case na
0: yes, yes.
2: naging issue namin sa abogado.
0: Yes.
2: At the end of the day, it's a question of facts, so ano liability ng mga tao kung may liable, di ba? That's,
0: yes,
2: that's
0: yes,
2: the question.
0: Yes.
2: Pero ang tanong ko, hindi ba when these were presented to you by whoever who obviously has an agenda one way or the other, and perhaps you're not part of that agenda,
0: yes,
2: pero
0: yes,
2: hindi
0: mo
2: ba, na maisip na by putting this to the public eye, it will actually weaken our Secretary of Defense na matagal na niyang talagang pinaninindigan ang karapatan ng Pilipinas, lalo na sa issue with China on the West Philippine Sea.
0: No,
2: paano, hindi mo ba na-consider yun na it may weaken him, it may weaken his ability to
0: accountability
2: negotiate?
0: Accountability is a manner or a mode to strengthen our national interest. If all of us are telling the truth, how is it there will be a case like this? No case will be like this. Ang nakakatakot dyan, mayroon pala tayong multi-citizen sa DND. DND secretary possesses all the informations regarding the defense and protection of the entire Philippine archipelago.
2: Pero assuming for the sake of argument, partner, no, na may issue, pero yung pagkakuha ng mga citizenship, like yung mga Portugal, Spain, these are really more for investment eh.
1: Yes,
2: diba?
1: Investment.
2: We know of many people who are Portuguese, the golden visa, yun ang tinatawag
0: yes,
2: nila.
0: Yes.
2: Yun ang purpose niyan eh. Because para, una, para din siguro, kasi mahirap nga minsan kumuha ng visa if you're a Filipino, you have to, it's not one of the greatest passports, so to speak, like Singapore, di ba? Na maski saan, pasok ka, walang visa. Kaya some of our Filipino friends, businessmen especially, would acquire. It does not mean na kung may Maltese passport ka, may Portuguese passport ka, kinalimutan mo na ikaw Pilipino at ikaw ay magiging beholden sa bansa na meron kang golden visa.
0: But you are not going to make falsities because that will put into damages our national interest.
1: So, sir, ang pinangahawakan niyo po is the copy of his Maltese passport.
0: Yes.
1: Pero may tanong po ako dyan sa inyo.
0: All of the Xerox copies.
1: Xerox copies, photocopies
0: yes,
1: ng kanyang passport.
0: Yes, but we still have to verify. Baka naman
1: kailangan niyo pang mag-verify.
0: Kailangan mag-verify kasi meron tayong data privacy law eh.
1: So, may tanong po ako dyan.
0: Hindi
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1: 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Dahil mangingisda. Dahil sabi po nila,
0: that's
1: yan daw ay
0: said.
1: Isang fishing expedition.
0: That was the statement of the DND. But gusto ko nga payuhan dito ang DND kasi it appears na hindi nila binasa yung complaint namin. Ang ginawa nila, the day after, sumagot agad sila. And that will put Mr. Gibochidoro in a peril. Paano didepensa yun? Parang inamin nila that there was indeed falsities in his application for Filipino passport. Okay naman yan eh. Wala tayong question. Sinasabi yung double citizenship. Basta kakaganda pa yun. Walang problema dyan. But here, what I'm asking here is the truth. This is my journey. The truth and transparency.
2: May nagsasabi politically motivated ito.
0: It is not politically motivated. Although there are people who help this representation of acquiring the documents. But kung mapapansin mo nga, I am giving a favor to this government. Why? Actually, there is a boiling dispute between the DND secretary and generals, active generals. So, I decided to put the matter into the right perspective. Sa kung natin pag-usapan, huwag kayong magkukudita.
2: Mm-hmm.
0: Kasi, kawawa naman si Juan de la Cruz dyan. Walang so, mananalo dyan sa kudita na yan. So,
2: Attorney Russell, meron bang grupo behind you, supporting you? Are you talking about perhaps the retired generals or...
1: Or meron bang bansa? Is it China?
0: Aminin ko na may mga kumuha na papeles, photostatic copies. Sabi, tawag nga natin Xerox copies, Pero, not China. I would not give my allegiance to China. I would not sell my allegiance to China.
2: Hmm.
0: Because I am Filipino and I will die as Filipino. Why? Because Filipinos are worth dying for.
2: Papa, you are quoting our hero.
0: Yeah. Sa age ko, I'm 52 years of age. I have practiced a lot. I have seen so many things. Wala na akong hanapin sa mundong ito. Ako'y nagpapasalamat sa Diyos. Ang gusto ko lang, makatulong dito.
2: Mm. Now, Attorney Russell, we go to that part of the program na tinatawag naming hanging question.
0: Hanging
2: kaya
0: question.
2: Kaya may tanong ako, pero huwag mo muna sagutin until we get back. No. So, reports that Secretary Gibo may be called as witness by both the prosecution and the defense in the impeachment trial of Vice President Sara Duterte. What does this tell you about his possible role? But, as I said, before you answer this, the spokes will return after this short break. So don't go away. Stay with us.

0: Good afternoon, I'm George Cahiles. Today on Newsfeed, the Tacloban Police has confirmed that both suspects in the school shooting at San Jose National High School have been taken into custody. Both suspects, who are minors, have been identified, with one of them reportedly being a student of the school. Investigators are still determining the motive behind the attack and how the firearms were obtained. Three persons died while five were injured in the incident. Police have since tightened security in the area. Nearby schools have temporarily suspended classes as a precaution. Officials are also urging the public to avoid spreading unverified information online as the investigation continues. School shootings remain rare in the Philippines, making the incident one of the country's most alarming school-related attacks in recent years. The remains of Ateneo player Divine Adili are now on their way to the airport for repatriation to Nigeria. The transfer comes after funeral arrangements were completed and all necessary clearances were secured, honoring the wishes of his family to bring him home. We have Jill Sibandal on the line with that report. Jill, what can you tell us?
1: George, the remains of Divine Adili have now left Arlington Memorial Chapel in Quezon City and are currently en route to the airport via formal convoy. This follows the completion of funeral arrangements and coordination with his family and relevant authorities. According to the reports, the family has requested that his remains be repatriated to Nigeria in accordance with their cultural and religious traditions. All necessary documentation and clearances are being processed to ensure a dignified and orderly transfer. The convoy is being accompanied by family, relatives, and official escorts as it makes its way to the airport. This marks a solemn and final stage of his journey in the Philippines as arrangements continue for his return home to his loved ones in Nigeria. George?
0: Thank you, Jill Sibandal. A curious development is emerging in the impeachment case against Vice President Sara Duterte. As both sides prepare for trial, the House prosecution panel says dozens of witnesses listed by the defense are identical to those already identified by the prosecution. Nasa linya natin ngayon si Isaiah Mirafuentes para sa detalye. Go ahead, Isaiah.
2: Yes, George, nagaganap ng pre-trial conference sa pagitan ng defense at prosecution ng impeachment ni Vice President Sara Duterte. 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Back to you, George.
0: Well, Isaiah, mabilis lang. 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
0: Okay, maraming salamat sa update na yan. Isaiah Mirafuentes ng Abante. And that's the latest this hour. I'm George Cahiles. The next news feed comes your way at 5. Good afternoon.

0: Napagod ka na bang ilagay ang best version of yourself sa iyong social media? Pero iba ang sinasabi ng iyong behind the scenes. Para sa mabungang buhay, tayo na po at magkapet pandasal. We often hide our true beliefs because we fear the judgment of our peers. Jesus speaks directly into that fear, reminding us that we are worth more than many sparrows and that nothing stays hidden forever. Living for the approval of others is a mental prison. But when we shift our focus to God's well done, we find a holy confidence. You don't have to be a people pleaser when you know you are already God pleased. He knows every hair on your head and loves the real you. Kaya manalangin po tayo. O Panginoon, bigyan mo kami ng biyayang tumutok lamang sa mga bagay na sumasalamin sa iyong pagmamahal, sa halip na sa pagbabago-bagong opinyon ng mga tao. Amen.
1: 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Happy Wata Wata Festival, Bilyonario News Channel.
2: And The Spokes is back, still with Attorney Russell Miraflor. Our hanging question: reports that Secretary Gibo may be called as witness by both prosecution and defense in the VP Sara impeachment trial. What does this tell you about his possible role?
3: My statement in that regard, I don't care. Wala naman ako dun eh. As I told you, my bread and butter is practicing law. And I'm very, very happy on it. I would not ask more from what I have at this point in time. Wala akong pakialam kung tawagin siyang witness by both the defense and the prosecution in the impeachment trial.
2: Meron po daw mga may rule yata na mga government officials hindi talaga pwedeng dual citizenship. At least I think for cabinet posts and the Senate.
3: Yeah, ganito. Government post, government employment, or employments are only reserved for Filipino citizens. Napakadelikado na meron tayong dual citizens or dual allegiance.
2: That's right. That happened with Perfecto Yasay, di ba? Yung he was he could not be confirmed because it was proven that he had another citizenship.
4: Or I think in the case of the late Secretary Yasay, if I may, Attorney Russell, was that he failed to mention it during the confirmation hearing. Mm-hmm. It was not because of that he was once an American citizen. But he failed to mention it. Parang ganon. Parang salin. Hindi mo nasabi, liable ka. No? Parang ganon ang nangyari.
2: Versus Gibo Teodoro, who came out clean.
4: He came clean with it. As far as I know.
2: And he said that he had renounced it.
3: There is no situation that came out clean. Uh-huh. Do you still recall na mayroong kinonfirm ang commission appointments in violation of the law itself na general?
4: Mm-hmm.
3: Do you still recall that?
4: Refresh our memory.
3: Last week lang yun.
4: Uh-huh.
3: Mayroong kinonfirm ang commission appointments nung tinanong ni Marcoleta, Mr. Marcoleta or Senator Marcoleta, kung nag-confirm ba siya sa batas. Kasi itong general na ito ay less than 1 year na lang. Under the law, kailangan at least more than 1 year or at least 1 year. O kinonfirm pa rin ang commission appointments. General na siya ngayon.
4: Hmm.
3: There's no such thing as very clean at this point in time because we do not know yet who is telling the truth and who is not telling the truth.
2: Kasama niyo daw po si former Senator Trillanes in this case?
3: Actually, sad to say, unfortunately, hindi kami nagkakausapan yan. Kaya nga, I was stunned because I was told kasama ko si Mr. Trillanes sa interview na ito. Pero for all I know, hindi pa kami nakakausap talaga. Honestly.
2: Bakit po kaya siya matras? Initially, kasama po siya.
3: I don't know. Siguro alam niya hindi siya hindi niya alam yung situation na to.
4: So you were never approached by Senator Trillanes.
3: I was never approached by Mr. Trillanes.
2: Sino po kayong apat na nagfile?
3: There are three concerned citizens, ordinary citizen or citizens, and ako as leading because I'm the lawyer. And the three have a council of their own.
2: There's another interesting part here, which is that they filed it in the Pasay court. Yes. Not yes. with the...
3: Because we cannot split the personality of... Ombudsman. We cannot split the personality of Mr. Gibocho Doro. Some of the crimes we uttered in our complaint is all about a crime committed when he was still a private individual. So, if the Pasay City prosecutor would determine that there are crimes ought to be filed in the ombudsman, they will split it.
2: Ano po yung endgame nyo? Ano po yung gusto nyong makita na mangyari kay Secretary Gibocho Doro?
3: Wala akong gustong mangyari sa kanya. Ang gusto ko lang, magsabi siya ng totoo. 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Wala naman eh.
2: But you filed a criminal case. Dito. So, bakit hindi po sa press yun na lang nilabas? Bakit nyo po kinailangan mag-file ng criminal case?
3: It's trial by publicity. You, like for example, do you want that you be tried publicly?
2: Eh, mas mahirap pa yung ginagawa.
3: This is your process. No, madali na lahat naman dito. Pwedeng pag-usapan eh.
4: Pero yung diba? Sinasabi mo, Attorney Russell, yung mga papeles na hawak mo,
3: yeah.
4: Karamihan nito, if not all of them, are actually Xerox copies, to use the term,
3: yes, Xerox. Yes,
4: Xerox
3: copies, photostatic copies. So therefore, it needs to be verification,
4: yes, authentication.
3: Yes, that is why we are asking the city prosecutor for Pasay to further investigate. That is why we are asking for subpoena dosis tecum in a testificandum from concerned government agencies. Kinaklarify naman namin dun eh. Mahirap naman yung... Submit kami na sabit ang dokumento, falsified pala, kawawa naman.
2: Well, pinigyan po kami ng kopya ng magaling naming researcher at nakasulat po kasi dito sa joint complaint affidavit with request for case build-up,
3: formation
2: of a panel of prosecutors. Yes. Hindi po kaya ito yung dahilan kung bakit nila sinabi na ito ay fishing expedition kasi nag-request kayo ng case build-up, wala
3: naman,
2: pa kayong case.
3: Pwede namang case build-up muna tayo. 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Even if the government itself will...

0: sleep on its right. 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
2: 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Consul, yeah. Rather. Oh, mm. 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
1: 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Ang gusto niyo lang talaga is
0: magsabi siya ng totoo. 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Samantalang December 22, 2016, existing yung dokumentong yan.
1: So, pag ano in-explain po ni Secretary Teodoro, as he has, na nag-renounce na siya, o yun na yung explanation niya, ayaw nyo naman tanggapin.
0: Noong 2021, remember that ours is the government of law and not of men, not unless you have different perspective.
2: Why didn't you just go straight sa mga government agencies? Go straight to the Principality of Malta, to the government agencies, rather than filing a joint complaint affidavit?
0: Actually, we sent letters from different concerned agencies, and we attached likewise those letters.
2: Okay.
0: And of course, we are asking likewise for the subpoena from Office of the City Prosecutor of Pasay to determine the truth. We need to know the truth, not unless ayaw natin itama yung mali.
1: Alam niyo, sir, napaka-importante ng role ng ating Secretary of National Defense.
0: Yes,
1: lalo na ngayon, kaka-interview lang namin dito sa Sea Light Foundation dahil sa West Philippine Sea.
2: Correct.
1: Lahat po na nangyayari sa West Philippine Sea. 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
0: Not unless you have different perspective on the reason why we have a law. As I told you, accountability will strengthen this institution, this government. If there's no accountability, it is as if our public officials have bad attitude. And during then, those bad attitudes, this government will fall.
1: Eh, bakit kayo nag-zone in kay Secretary Teodoro? Marami naman iba dyan na may dual citizenship din. 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
0: If, Senator, no? You are talking to senators that have dual citizenship. If people will give me the necessary vital documents, I will likewise question. I will not stop until I get the truth.
1: Sino po nagbigay sa inyo ng vital documents?
0: Somewhere from the internet. Because it's proliferating around internet, and some were paid to us. That's all I can say. But because there are still cases to be filed after me.
2: But, so Attorney Russell,
0: kaya muna silang magselta para sa kanila.
2: Okay, kung nakuha mo na itong mga documents na to na kasi ngayon, again, reiterate natin, no? Xerox copies lang yan.
0: Yes,
2: so if it's a Xerox copy, it's just a mere piece of paper for now. Now, kung assuming for the sake argument, nakakuha ka na ng mga dokumento na verified na, validated na, etc., authenticated, no? Whatever other legal term we can use to show that the document is authentic, di ba? At nakita naman na wala naman palang ginawang masama or violation si Secretary Teodoro.
0: If there are no violations of law, so be it. Para kami sinampal, tatanggapin namin. Mali kami.
2: Baka pwede kang balikan.
0: Meaning ko.
2: Pwede kang balikan ng malicious prosecution.
0: Hindi naman. Yung aming ifinail na kaso, very cautious naman that we are calling for further investigation because we are not very sure.
2: Meron na ba? Alam mo, hindi ako sanay sa gantong kasing joint motion affidavit. I also practiced law for a couple of years. Did also a bit of criminal law. Pero ngayon na ako nakakita ng ganyang joint affidavit na parang you're really actually asking for them to get evidence for you. Can you explain that? Lalo na sa ating mga tagapakinig.
0: There is no need to produce evidence. ang ginihingi

0: Hingi lang namin dyan ay verification.
1: Uh-huh.
0: That is why we are asking for certified copies. Mm-hmm. So that if the case is ripened into a criminal case, mm-hmm. then it has the

0: related.
1: Kaya ayoko silang i-preempt dito.
2: Ano po yung mga kasong yun?
0: Against other individuals?
1: Against the same person.
0: Marami pang kaso.
1: Yeah.
2: So, siguro yan ang dahilan kung bakit sinasabi nila smear campaign po ito. Dahil may mga nakalinya kayong mga
0: pati
2: kaso.
0: Pati yung timing.
1: Mm-hmm.
0: Pati yung timing, di ba?
1: Yung akin, ginawa ko lang ang obligation ko to the Supreme Court. If the case will be dismissed outrightly because for utterly fishing expedition or whatsoever, so be it. So be it. Ganyan talaga eh.
2: Hindi ba kayo naggagalingan kay Secretary Gilbert Teodoro? Parang he's doing a great job.
1: Naggagalingan niya ako. Gusto ko maging presidente siya eh. Gusto ko nga magkaroon, ma-shed ng light itong issue ng kanyang citizenship. Kasi ayoko naman na may presidente ako na duwala citizenship.
2: So, kung ma-prove na baliwala ito, tatakbo siyang presidente, pwede. Okay, so may tough questions.
0: That's punta na po tayo sa tough question. Now, ito kasi portion ng programa namin na meron tayong tinatawag na tough question. But for you, I don't think there's any question that's tough for you. So, former Senator Grace Poe, na-mention ko na rin to earlier on a bit, no? And si Senator Erwin Tulfo, isang kaibigan din natin, also had to deal with these citizenship issues. Now, how does Secretary Gibo's case differ from their cases, no? So,
1: The case of Senator Grace Poe has already been decided upon by the Supreme Court. And under Republic Act 386 of 1950, the decision of the Supreme Court is part of the laws of our land. So, okay na yun. Wala na tayong problem doon. So, so far as the citizenship of these people, Gibo Teodoro,
0: about Senator Erwin,
1: they are not yet being tested in court.
0: Si Senator Erwin,
1: just the same. Kung mayroong magbibigay sa akin ng evidence yan, ipa-file ko rin yan.
2: Sige po, what about your take that this legal complaint is politically motivated?
1: It is not politically motivated.
2: I-divulge nyo na kasi kung sino yung behind this.
0: Oo nga.
1: If these people behind before me or after me, after I filed the case, meron silang political motivation, bahala sila sa buhay nila. Ako, wala akong political motivation dito. I fight on the case by my own. Actually, ako fan ako ni Gibo Teodoro because he is a part of nature.
2: Tama po yung tanong
1: eh. I respect him.
2: Why now? Why now? After nung China issue, why now?
1: This is the only time that I have completed all the documents. And besides, the case is not yet prescribed. If it is prescribed already, I will not file the case. For the filing is in violation of the law.
0: Kaya nga, why now talaga ang mga tanong ng mga tao, hindi lang naman kami.
1: Why now?
0: Kasi bakit ngayon na lumulutang na potential presidential candidate for 2028. That alam naman natin na siguro kung there was more time then when he ran the first time, there could have been a chance. But then again, ngayon na nakikita natin ang kanyang kagalingan bilang Secretary of Defense, nakikita ng taong bayan na siya ay one of the potential possible leaders that could take over the presidency in 2028. Kaya siguro nga, ngayon pa lang, sinisiraan na.
1: Alam mo,
0: tama ba yung perception na yun?
1: Ang kailangan lang naman namin ay dokumento dito eh. Sampalin niya kami ng dokumento at kami magtatahimikan na solve na ang issue.
2: Nagbigay na siya ng renunciation niya.
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2: Eh siguro i-submit niya yun sa COMELEC dati, di ba? Para makatakbo siya.
1: Kaya nga, this is a fair chance for him. In this forum, he will be given his days in the public prosecutor's office and in court if a case will be ripened into a real case.
0: Has the office of the prosecutor already required them to reply to your joint complaint affidavit?
1: As a matter of procedure, you know, they will be given a chance to...
0: Number of days to reply.
1: To reply. And if necessary, we will they will file a counter affidavit, and if necessary, we will reply. Then, if the the accused or the respondent

0: then would determine that there is yet to be answered, then they file the so-called rejoinder.
1: Mm, okay.
2: Nabanggit niyo po kanina na may, nung nasa Quezon po kayo, na merong ibang mga generals or former generals na gusto mag-support nito. Hindi po kaya na isa sa kanila or may grupo sa kanila na gustong maging defense secretary, kaya ito pinapafile?
0: Actually, they are active generals.
1: Mm-hmm.
0: And ang nakakalungkot dito, pag nagka-kudita, not because of the president, not because of any other matters, but because of Guibo Chidoro. 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
2: You think they're saying na magkakagera?
0: Have you seen the reports in Facebook? Huh? Where the helicopter is eating while our warship is there?
2: But
0: sana walang gumalaw dyan, kasi pag may gumalaw dyan.
2: Pero hindi po ba precisely si Sec. Teodoro has been doing a great job in defending our territorial sovereignty?
0: In subtle manner. Siguro ang pinakamaganda yung subtle manner. No angry statement in the social media.
2: Sige po. So maraming salamat po.
0: Thank you,
2: Attorney Ross.
0: Thank you, Panyero, Attorney Mike, and Margo for inviting me.
1: Thank you, Attorney Russell. Maraming salamat. Now, citizen cases or citizenship cases are not just about passports nor about just documents. They are about trust, eligibility, and the legitimacy of public service.
2: When law and politics intersect, the question is no longer just what is perceived, but what is proven. I'm former spokesperson Margo Salcedo.
1: And I'm former Press Secretary Mike Toledo.
2: And we are
1: The Spokes.
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0: Good morning, I'm Robert Sand. From your wallet to the wider economy, join us as we follow the money. Government infrastructure spending falls almost 52% this April as the fallout from the flood control corruption scandal drags on. What does this mean for the economy? And joining us this morning is Sunny Africa of Ebon Foundation. Good morning, Sunny, and welcome to the show.
1: Morning. Thanks for the invitation. How are you doing today?
0: Sunny, infrastructure spending plunged nearly 52%. Now, is this simply a budget delay or evidence that corruption and politics have become so entrenched that government is now kind of afraid of spending?
1: It's hard to go into motivations, but I think it is quite suspicious that infrastructure spending has been slowing since the end of last year and flowing over into this year. I think right now there's probably enough reason to suspect that the slowdown is not so much a mere scheduling problem, but really because there's so much infestation of corruption in our projects that corrupt officials and their maybe sponsors are a bit more careful not to leave a trail of breadcrumbs leading to their bank accounts. So unfortunately, I think it is more than not probably a sign that corruption is still entrenched and the corrupt are having a hard time, doing business as usual. And I think bottom line, there's a problem that our infrastructure spending and our economic growth is so corruption driven. I think that's a deeper concern here we have.
0: Now, with that kind of a big slowdown, 52%, what's the bigger risk here, Sunny? Is it spending too little or spending on the wrong projects?
1: I'm sorry, Sir Robert. A bumblebee sort of got into my earpiece. I missed most of that.
0: With this massive slowdown of infrastructure project, what's the biggest risk now? Is it spending too slow or spending on infrastructure projects that are that we don't need?
1: Well, actually, of course, the immediate impact will be to worsen the economic slowdown. I mean, inflation has picked up, even if it's slowing. Inflation will depress household spending, with 73.75% for economy-dependent household spending. That is a huge depressionary pressure. Add to that the second biggest source of demand in the economy is government spending, especially infrastructure. With that slowing down, that really just adds on top of the slowdown in household spending. So to actually see the economy slowing in the coming months, I think it's quite fair to expect that 3% or lower growth. But I think the bigger problem is that isn't so much to spend more just to boost growth, but to actually spend better. And I think the administration will be facing its first challenge, I think, in the next SONA, what happens after Mahiyaan naman kayo. I think, of course, people wanted accountability for the corrupt flood control projects, but I think more fundamentally, it's not just accountability for past bad spending, it's actually ensuring that the government systems are in place, that any new spending will be spent well. And I think that's where we are right now. We're not getting much of the accountability we wanted. And because we're not getting much of the accountability we wanted, we're not actually fixing how we spend right now. So I think more than the spending per se and the dampening effect on growth, I think the question is, how are we fixing the problem to begin with?
0: Now, what does this mean now for growth in the coming months and also jobs? If infrastructure growth has slowed down this much, we've seen GDP at 2.8%. Do we see this slowing down even more?
1: I'm sorry again, the bumblebee's getting in the way, but I think definitely we do have a huge problem because a big chunk of our jobs in the last, actually 15 years, have come from infrastructure spending, especially public infrastructure spending. And then we also have to understand, even a lot of private investment spending is driven by

0: public spending. Sort of, yes. There's sort of a, I forgot the term for that. There's a multiplier effect. There's a sort of a demonstration effect from big public spending to sort of boost private spending. So bottom line, yes, we are going to be facing huge jobs volatility. But the problem also, I think, is that construction should never have been the main source of our jobs. I mean, more than the short-term jobs, we should have actually been spending on infrastructure that was boosting domestic agriculture and domestic manufacturing. Because at the end of the day, people have to spend for their daily needs, whether it's food or their manufactured goods. If it was the local economy producing that, that's actually a stable source, not just of goods and services, but fundamentally a stable source of jobs and incomes. And because so much of our infrastructure spending wasn't just, you know, depleted through corruption, so much of it didn't actually help build agriculture and manufacturing. We don't have that stable base in job creation and income, sort of income stability.
1: Okay, Sunny, we still have much to discuss, but we'll just take a short break. We'll continue this discussion after that break. Keep following the money.

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1: Sama-sama nating harapin ang umaga. Bago yan, ang headlines.
0: Go beyond the headlines with Corina Sanchez Rojas.
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0: Metro Morning with Willard Chang. Monday to Friday, 7 a.m. Back to back with Memo with Corina Sanchez Rojas. 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

Behind the success is a talented group who made it possible. 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We believe great organizations are built by great people. If you're ready to make your mark, your seat is waiting. BNC, the Billionaire News Channel.

0: 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You're still tuned in to our conversation with Ebon Foundation Executive Director Sunny Africa. Now, Sunny, we always hear statistics like GDP, inflation, growth. Now, if you were to grade the economy like a report card, what subjects are they failing right now?
1: I think most important subjects, jobs, incomes, and household food supply accessibility. Right now, the government

0: might report sort of kind of seemingly not so bad jobs figures, but a lot of employment is so low paying that people aren't actually earning enough from employment to call it decent employment. So I think biggest failure right now is that people not having enough decent jobs to actually support their lives. Hunger increased, I think, mainly because of the problem with joblessness and low incomes. But of course, in the long term, I think fundamentally industrial development. I mean, there's been a lot of hype about back silica and a lot of sort of suppose semiconductor AI hype. But bottom line, if the Philippines doesn't have a rational Philippine industrialization policy, having foreign investment come in just makes us an address for foreign industry and doesn't develop Filipino industry. And I think those two are intertwined. Lack of jobs, decent wages, and also lack of industrial development.
1: Now, Sonny, people have jobs but still can't live decently. We unemployment is at 4.7%. But at what point do we stop calling this employment and start calling it a problem?
0: I think, well, we're exactly there right now. By Ibon's estimation, anywhere from 3 to 4 to 4 out of 5 jobs, 75 to 80% of jobs, are actually informal jobs. Informal meaning no regular contracts, whether verbal or written, irregular pay, no benefits. I think that's a huge problem because if most of our employment is actually informal jobs, either in the informal sector or informal in nature, like self-employment, that's actually not employment, because the common sense notion is if you have employment, you're earning enough for your family to meet basic needs, whether working full-time or part-time. So where we are right now, I mean, like you said, it's not so bad to sound, you know, 4 to 5% unemployment doesn't seem to sound bad. But
1: if you look at it in absolute terms.
0: Yeah, but the high unemployment, the high employment and high poverty and hunger despite high employment actually means not just having a job isn't enough. I mean, a job shouldn't be a way of managing poverty. It should be a path out of poverty. And I think that's where we are right now. Unemployment is a problem, but unfortunately, even employment is a problem because it's very poor quality employment.
1: Now, so as you mentioned, it's pretty clear that those who are not benefiting are the average daily workers. Now, on the flip side, who is actually benefiting from the Philippine economy set up right now?
0: Unfortunately, we are seeing big corporations reporting rising profits, personal wealth clearly growing. At the very, very top of the Philippine income and wealth heap, we had our first trillionaire a couple of weeks ago. Even our billionaires, with some adjustments, generally their wealth is still increasing. But unfortunately, the majority is left behind. So I think it's quite clear the largest benefits from whatever growth we have does accrue to large corporations, including foreign corporations, dominant local business groups, also wealthier households that own assets. But again, we're a population of 115 million, you know, 28 million families. Presumably, we want an economy where the gains in each, the majority of workers, farmers, and consumers, but the gains there at that majority level are actually much smaller.
1: Now, why is the gap so wide? And how can we minimize that?
0: Yeah. Well, I think there are two basic problems to that. One, the pie isn't very big. I know there's a lot of hype about the Philippines being an upper middle income country in a year, 2 years, 3 years' time. But even if that happens, we will still be in the bottom one third of the world. So the pie is basically too small because we don't have any sort of program for national industrialization. National industrialization meaning not just foreigners putting their factories here, but really Filipino-oriented industrial policy to build Filipino manufacturing and high technology industries. So we have to make the pie bigger. Second problem, the pie is already small as it is, but the way the economy is structured, the pie goes to a few people. Our tax system is too regressive, it's increasingly regressive. Our wages are too low. On the other hand, there's a lot of protection of profits, a lot of concentration of even fiscal resources in corrupt government officials. So you have a small pie to begin with from lack of industrialization, but even that small pie, the economy is structured to make the pie go to just a few. And I think that is not acceptable, I think, for us.
1: Now, having said that, if you had to fix one thing in the economy that would hurt in the short term but help in the long term, what would it be?
0: Well, I think national industrialization policy, meaning really putting in place Philippine-oriented industrial policy to build domestic manufacturing, Filipino firms,

0: manufacturing, I think that will be the one fix we need. It shouldn't hurt in the short term because the whole point is to develop now in a way that creates jobs now, and it also builds productive capacity in the future. So there's actually no trade-off. It's completely consistent, but it's a question of the government choosing to redirect resources, change incentives, and make long-term investments, not in corruption, but in investments that yield long-term industrial development. So I think the only hurt that will be happening is maybe political resistance from sectors not getting their cut as as they've been used to. Adjustment costs can be managed. I mean, the whole point of the government controlling the economy is that you will manage costs. Everything has adjustment costs, but it can be done. People who are most vulnerable and most dependent on current livelihoods can be supported in that transition to national industry.
1: Now, looking at that, what economic problem right now is growing, but nobody in power really wants to talk about?
0: I'm sorry to press the point, but relentless deindustrialization and agricultural decline. It should be talked about. Philippine manufacturing, smallest in almost 80 years. Philippine agriculture, smallest in the country's history. If you're complaining about lack of jobs, lack of formal jobs, or expensive food, that's where it's rooted in. And it's just making things worse. The global economy right now is not just more uncertain. You know, the Middle East issue is not just one of it. It's not just more uncertain, it's more hostile. It's more hostile because the big economic powers are becoming more protectionist, becoming more aggressive, becoming more self-interested. So if you don't sort of fix our relentless deindustrialization and agricultural decline, that vulnerability we have built up over the last 50 years, which has become even worse in the next 50 years.
1: Now, Sonny, how can we change that so that we don't become too reliant on imports, which we are now, and really grow the agricultural sector, the manufacturing sector, and really get back on track and build things from here instead of getting from outside?
0: I think it's just taking it seriously. We have to get over this thinking that foreign capital will save us. We have to get over this thinking that we can't produce enough food and have to import everything. Simply reorienting government policy to focus on domestic production, focus on increasing the capacity to buy, the purchasing power of Filipino consumers, that actually can set in motion a virtuous cycle of more aggregate demand from more household purchasing power. More household purchasing power is a bigger market for potentially Filipino agriculture and Filipino industry. And then if Filipino agriculture and Filipino industry develop, that's more jobs, more purchasing power in a virtuous cycle. But it's so weird because we're so stuck in thinking foreign investment will save us. Yeah. It won't. I mean, we have to define how they work operate in the economy for foreign investment to be helpful. Yeah. And they say, we can import food cheaply. Yes, but if people can't afford to buy even the cheap food, we have the growing hunger we're facing right now.
1: Now, having said that, Sonny, correct me if I'm wrong, there was a time that we were in some industries, some sectors, we were leading in exports. Can we get back to that again?
0: I think we have to reassess what the Philippines can manufacture, can produce, both for the domestic needs, given that we can import things cheaper, but also what the global economy needs. And I think if you don't have that honest reassessment, let's start from where we are. What do we have? Backward agriculture, but it can still be developed. We have pockets of industry. We have actually Filipinos with some level of skill and some Filipino firms. Maybe we just need to sort of spur development. And our favorite example the last couple of weeks, I use a Samsung phone. I found out a couple of months ago, Samsung started out as a small grocery and trading center, but now it's Samsung. So the Philippines right now, most of our MSMEs are in, like, you know, wholesale and retail trade. I think that can be a point of inspiration. We have to look further beyond where we are right now. And actually, the government has a big role in that because a small Samsung trading house won't go into manufacturing, especially high-tech electronics manufacturing, without government support. So our thinking now is the government shouldn't expect national industry to sort of fall out of the sky. The enabling conditions have to be created by the Philippine government.
1: So do you think that the government should really have 100% support for our MSMEs so that we can grow things on the ground here from the Philippines and have it exported outside, since majority of our SMEs are, you know,

0: there's 90% of the businesses here are the small businesses that do really need help and support.
1: Yes, and expand the opportunities for our MSMEs, because supporting MSMEs doesn't just mean supporting where they are right now. That's a very backward, retrogressive way, because if supporting MSMEs is just giving them help in what they're doing now, that will be supporting mainly wholesale and retail trade, hotel and restaurant, and some other, okay, job generating to small degree, but those aren't industrial activities. So supporting MSME should be building on where they are right now, but more importantly, giving them a vision of an economy, a Philippine economy in 15 years, 30 years time, an industrialized Philippine economy where their small business right now can do a Samsung, transition from trade to manufacturing to maybe AI in or whatever high technology sector is important in 30 years time. So that vision will never come, will never materialize on the part of MSMEs without government support. The government is the only entity in the Philippines, in any country, that can sort of put that long view in terms of economic practice.
0: Now, Sunny, let's talk a little bit about your foundation, Ibon Foundation, because critics do say Ibon is too negative at times. Now, if you look at it, what's one government policy that you actually agree with?
1: Professor Robert, you know, that criticism would have more bite if critics actually followed up with facts. To be honest, we're a research group. We'd be happy to be told where we're wrong so we can be corrected. You know, otherwise, the criticism's misplaced. And it's a situation and the policies that should trigger the anger about negativism. You know, we're just messengers. Having said that, we completely support all measures that genuinely improve the people's welfare. If the government expanded social protection, which it does doing to some degree right now, if it improves public infrastructure, not just transport, but even education and health, and even strengthening universal access to social services, we completely support that. And thing is, right now, those measures are in place, we're headed in the right direction, but the problem is not the current policy. The problem is the scale and consistency of the policy. We were talking about agriculture earlier. We completely support everything except liberalization that the agriculture department says it's supporting farmers. But why is it so small? Bottom line, we agree with expanding social services, social protection. We agree with supporting agriculture. But for that to be more than performative, there has to be much larger scale, much larger consistency, apart from
0: more
1: sorting
0: action
1: out the implementation
0: than reaction. But Sunny, if nothing truly changes, what will the average Filipino life look like in the next 10 years?
1: Filipinos work so hard. Filipinos will be working even harder, but actually facing more insecurity. Economic growth can continue, but inequality, vulnerability, you know, the chronic poverty and hunger, it will unfortunately remain a persistent feature of daily life.
0: Okay. Sunny, you've done this before. We'll go to the rapid fire segment. Just answer yes or no. No need to explain. Can the Philippines become a high-income country before 2020?
1: No. History says otherwise.
0: Is corruption a bigger economic problem than inflation? Yes or no?
1: No. Both are serious.
0: Should minimum wages be increased today? Yes or no?
1: Yes, they should. Enough profits.
0: Now, would you advise your own child to build a future in the Philippines today? Yes or no?
1: Definitely yes. But, you know, build a country where opportunities are more fairly shared.
0: Are you optimistic about the Philippine economy over the next 5 years? Yes or no?
1: I have to qualify. Yes, if people keep speaking out, standing up, and demanding better in the workplace, in the streets, at the ballot box, in the countryside.
0: Definitely. Finally, Sunny, imagine you're speaking to every Filipino family right now, not as an economist, but as a teacher. What's the one economic lesson you wish every household understood today that could completely change the way they vote, the way they work, and the way they save, borrow, invest, and build their future?
1: Super simple. The economy is not something given to us. The economy is something the government and we create. Let's not judge policies by the technocratic arguments or GDP figures. Simple question. That economy we have right now, for whom? What economy do we want? An economy improving the lives of ordinary Filipinos. Mm-hmm. Stop a few just getting rich. Economy is not something that falls from the sky. It reflects practical political policy choices. Let's demand better. We can have better.
0: Okay, on that note, thank you very much for joining us this morning, Sunny, for your insights and your advice.
1: Thank you. Good morning. Thanks, Robert.
0: And that's all for today. I'm Robert Tan. Thanks for watching. Keep it here on the Billionaire News Channel. And always, follow the money.

0: iba pala ang mga public health experts.
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0: 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We'll be giving you the stories shaping the nation at this hour. 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

0: Good afternoon. Welcome to Business 360, your complete view of the stories driving business, markets, and the economy. I'm Apa Ong Pin, and this is the Billionario News Channel. The biggest fuel price rollback in months hits the pumps tomorrow, with diesel plunging by as much as 11 pesos a liter. Peace negotiators say the United States and Iran have agreed on a roadmap towards reaching a final deal within 60 days. The Philippine Stock Exchange Index closes in the red as more foreign investors pull out over the FTSE rebalancing. PLDT files for an initial public offering for its data center arm, Vitro, in what could become the country's first digital infrastructure real estate investment trust. Infrastructure spending falls nearly 52% in the wake of the flood control scandal. And MTBS Cargo Logistics joins us on board as we talk about supply chain disruptions, from restrictions in the Strait of Hormuz to port congestion and regulation in Manila. A jumbo fuel price rollback takes effect tomorrow. Jess Sulit has our top story on Business 360.
1: Motorists are set to experience some relief at the pump starting Tuesday, as fuel prices are expected to drop sharply this week. Based on data from the Department of Energy, diesel prices may go down by as much as 11 pesos and 4 centavos per liter. Gasoline may see a rollback of up to 5 pesos and 90 centavos per liter, while kerosene may drop by as much as 11 pesos and 82 centavos per liter. Energy Secretary Sharon Garin says global oil prices eased following the ceasefire agreement between the United States and Iran. However, following tensions around the Strait of Hormuz, Garin stresses that this week's fuel price adjustments should remain fixed. She says any impact from recent developments should be reflected in next week's price movement, not in the current round.
2: So we cannot relax until it's very, very clear for us, very, very clear for our country that wala nang disruptions caused by the Middle East war. We will continue to be vigilant and very transparent. And in fact, we will continue to be very proactive in a sense to make sure that yung presyo natin dito ay controlled natin yung at the very least meron sa konting control sa presyo at yung inventory natin ay binabantayan natin.
1: Garin also confirms the DOE's prescribed fuel price adjustments will eventually be phased out once the national energy emergency is lifted. For Business 360, Chess Ulit, Billionaire News Channel.
0: The United States and Iran have agreed to a 60-day roadmap towards a final deal after high-level talks in Switzerland. Gillian Geronimo tells us more.
3: The first round of high-level talks between the United States and Iran ended in Switzerland on Monday, mediated by Qatar and Pakistan. Mediators said both sides agreed to a 60-day roadmap toward a final deal, with technical negotiations continuing through the week. The talks were held at the Bir Gunshtok Resort and focused on the Strait of Hormuz, Lebanon, and implementation of a previous ceasefire agreement. A joint statement said the sides agreed on a mechanism to reduce fighting in Lebanon and ensure safe passage for ships through the strait. The meetings followed a tense opening after Iran announced it had again closed the Strait of Hormuz and Donald Trump issued new threats against Iran. U.S. Vice President J.D. Vance led the American delegation in talks that lasted into early Monday morning.
4: This is a historic meeting. Never before

0: outside of Islamabad and here. So outside the last few months, never before has the Iranian and American leadership met at such a high level. What the president has asked us to do is turn over a new leaf, to transform our relationship with the people of Iran, and to extend an outstretched hand that says to the people of Iran that if your leadership is willing to give up being a driver of regional instability, if they are willing to give up nuclear weapons ambitions for the long term, then the United States is willing to fundamentally transform our relationship with that country. That is certainly our goal.
1: Iran said it secured waivers for oil and petrochemical exports and progress on unfreezing assets. Oil prices fell after news of the agreement and continued talks. Iranian and U.S. sources gave different accounts of whether negotiations continued smoothly or stalled at times. Despite disputes, both sides continued exchanging messages through mediators and agreed to keep working toward a deal. Jillian Geronimo, Billionaire News Channel.
2: The Philippine Stock Exchange Index retreats back to the 6,000 level as foreign funds head for the exits. Business and markets reporter Sachiko Gamboa has the story. Sachiko, floor is yours.
3: Apa, it was a rough session with a lot of foreign investments being pulled out. Analysts say the selling may be linked to portfolio adjustments as FTSE Russell's latest index rebalancing takes effect. The PSEI closed at the 6,000 level, down more than 1.5%. Almost all sector indices ended in the red, with services being the biggest loser, down nearly 4%. The most active stocks took a beating, Synergy Grid sliding more than 10%, and both ICTSI and Jollibee off more than 5.5%. Investors are also playing it safe after the Banco Central delivered a rate hike last week and signaled more could be coming. It's a different picture, though, across Asia. Markets swung higher after Iranian negotiators said progress had been made in the U.S.-Iran peace talks. Japan's Nikkei 225 rose nearly 2% today. It climbed almost 8% last week to record highs. South Korea's Kospi also pushed higher after surging more than 11% last week on hot demand for semiconductor stocks. In corporate stories, PLDT files for an initial public offering for its data center arm, Vitro, aiming to raise up to 24.2 billion pesos. This would be the country's first digital infrastructure real estate investment trust. Parent company EAPLDT plans to sell up to 1.9 billion shares in the company, with an option to offer nearly 287 million more at the price of up to 11 pesos per share. Megaworld is hitting the brakes on spending. The Kevin Tan-led developer has cut its 2026 capital spending budget by 15%. It's also trimming this year's residential launches to 50 billion pesos from 65. The company says it's a deliberate move, navigating higher borrowing costs and sticky inflation. And Double Dragon is set to open the biggest hotel in Mindanao on July 30. The Hotel 101 property will have 519 rooms. And over on Wall Street, markets are coming off a winning week. Chipmakers led the rally, including Intel, which climbed 10%. But consulting giant Accenture crashed 17%, its worst day on record, after cutting its full-year revenue outlook. It cited weakness in the U.S. government business and concerns that AI is eating into demand for consultants. That spooked investors, dragging rival Cognizant down 10% alongside it. In other Wall Street news, SpaceX wrapped its first full year of trading. Elon Musk rocket's company priced at $135 a share and closed Friday nearly $192. That's up more than 40%, but it's still a large pullback from the initial excitement from investors who have grown wary over SpaceX's high valuation. And elsewhere in the world, the British pound weakens over uncertainty over the political future of UK Prime Minister Keir Starmer. U.S. President Donald Trump claimed that Starmer is resigning. There are now whispers that a leadership change could come within days. And that's all for my markets report for today, June 22. Apa?
2: Thank you, Sachiko. That was Sachiko Gamboa, our business and markets reporter. We're taking a quick break. Coming up, it's not always smooth sailing for the cargo industry due to challenges spanning from bottlenecks in ports to

0: Welcome back to Business 360. I'm Apa Ongpin. From the Strait of Hormuz to port congestion in Manila, supply chain disruptions are driving up logistics costs. To help us learn more about the issue, we've got Maria Teresa Santos, General Manager of MTBS Cargo Logistics and a member of the board of the Customs Brokers of the Philippines, no?
1: Yes, sir.
0: Yeah. So tell us, what's the biggest pressure point right now driving up the shipping and logistics costs?
1: Currently, the pressing issue is the empty containers that have been overstaying at the port. So there are a lot of shipping lines that do not have their own container yard for the return of empty containers. So with that, our importation are also affected.
0: Yeah, because there's no room for new containers.
1: Exactly. Even the shipping or the vessel itself are staying in the berthing area for almost 1 week already.

0: Wow. So we have shipments over.
1: Grabe naman ang ano?
0: Yes, sir. So we really don't know.
1: That delay is costing hundreds of thousands of pesos.
0: Exactly. It's not only in the seaport but also in the airport because due to the fuel price hike, most of the importers are also diverting instead of sea freight, they are doing air freight. So double the volume of our air freight also. So vice versa, the congestion from sea freight and air freight are not doable right now. So the Bureau of Customs are doing their best, especially the return of empty containers that overstaying should be from 90 days as allowed. It's now trimmed down to 60 days. And those overstaying should be penalized and not need to pay duties and taxes. So that
1: in some areas, what do you call this? The Bureau of Customs is actually basically seizing the containers and auctioning them off.
0: Yes, that's with one of the process that they are doing right now. They need to seize these containers, empty containers, in order to pay the corresponding duties and taxes, and that would be add up to the government revenue at the same time instead of overstaying.
1: Yeah, I imagine though that that's legally quite a mess, right?
0: Exactly. It is more on the reason that these shipping companies don't have regulating bodies that are impending to them. So we are pushing this JAO or Joint Administrative Order. This is since 2019 that we are pushing, no? That the government should help us in the logistics industries. These are more on regulating the shipping charges because before, these shipping charges are only three charges. The line charges, only the terminal handling charges, docks fee, and the manifest. But right now, this is almost 12 liners charges. From 30,000, it's now 120,000 per container charges.
1: Good Lord.
0: Yeah.
1: So I mean, this exceeds the cost of shipping the container, right?
0: It's very excessive. And so we from the logistics industry are crying out and asking for all the help from the Bureau of Customs, DOTR, Marina, PCCI, Philippine Chamber of Commerce. We have a meeting with them. So we are really pushing and helping the trucking industry that this JAO must be implemented the soonest. Yeah. Because the trucking industry are the one affected of this port congestion.
1: Yeah, okay. Have you ever actually seen operational disruptions linked to the fuel crisis, the tension in the Middle East, particularly around the Strait of Hormuz? Or is the impact of that still major indirect?
0: It's indirect, but the impact is more on doubling the freight charges. Even from the origin, the freight and the trucking charges from origin, from the supplier side, already doubled.
1: Yeah.
0: So it will, again, add up to the cost here in the Philippines once the container arrives.
1: Will that go down after this thing is settled?
0: As of the moment, I don't think it will go down as long as there's no regulating bodies that will regulate the shipping charges of the shipping lines.
1: Lalo na this destination charge, no?
0: Exactly.
1: You guys have been complaining about that since the war started.
0: Yes.
1: That
0: it's actually add up. Because that problem is since 2019 that we are pushing for this policy to be implemented already.
1: Okay, so whose desk is this on? Is this on Ariel's on Commissioner Nepomuceno's desk?
0: Yeah, with the help of our good Commissioner Ariel Nepomuceno, he's trying to help us, no, the logistics industry and everyone that would help this joint administrative order to be implemented. He's the one heading already, instead of Marina, instead of PPA, instead of DOTR. So he's the one finding ways.
1: So he took the initiative?
0: Yes, he took it.
1: Okay, so, but it still is going to re-

0: to have this
1: so jail. It has to be a law.
0: Yeah. Mm. So during the time of President Duterte, they already mentioned that it should not only jail but an executive order. So that's the reason it was why it was stopped there. So yeah. Now the Commissioner of Bureau of Customs helped us to again check on this jail that will help trim down all these shipping charges plus the port congestion that will help the trucking industry to eliminate this cost.
1: What are we going to do about the empty containers? In other words, build new container yards to put them in?
0: Actually, that's a requirement for a shipping company to have their business here in the Philippines. They should have their own container depot.
1: Yeah.
0: So the government
1: with a specified capacity or
0: the equivalent of 90 days. That's also the capacity of their container yard.
1: Yeah.
0: So it's now the government, the Bureau of Customs, is helping out sourcing where area they can have their empty container be stationed. So we have already the Bulacan.
1: Yeah.
0: So extending now to Bicutan. So they are looking at that place, no, to be. Put at these empty containers. So right now, if the government will not help us, that specific law will implement this kind of regulation for the shipping lines, there's no way out for us to go. Mm-hmm. So it's like a helpless problem with us.
1: In a typical shipment, how would you break down the landed cost today between logistics and freight, no? Versus the value of the goods themselves. In other words, it was my earlier question.
0: Yeah.
1: Are these various charges now exceeding the value of the cargo?
0: Almost equivalent to the value of the goods.
1: Good
0: so
1: word.
0: I have that shipment by air. The value of the goods is €300.
1: Yeah.
0: And the equivalent of the store is almost the same because I wasn't able to release the cargo, that air freight, within 3 days. It ends up 2 weeks.
1: Yeah.
0: So the storage per day is causing the impact on the cost of the
1: goods. Is that
0: the
1: problem of customs, that they're not getting around to checking your container?
0: It's not the problem of the customs, because on the processing of our documents with the Bureau of Customs are fast, very fast, because of the direction of the Bureau of Customs or the commissioner itself, that they need to fast track the processing. It's more on the system. For example, the air freight, PSI already closed.
1: Yeah.
0: And Pair Cargo is the one handling their cargo itself. So the capacity of their warehouse doubled. So I think there's a problem operationally inside that causes the problem with us releasing the cargo itself. But the custom processing itself, there's no problem with it.
1: Are your clients still able to absorb these higher costs, or are you already seeing a clear pass-through to consumers? I mean, in other words, the final price to you and I must be going up.
0: It will be going up unless otherwise our clients will have a good planning, shipping planning, inventory planning of their much-needed items to be imported, because if they are importing it urgently, the cost especially will be higher. Mm-hmm. So if they need to plan ahead for their importation.
1: Yeah. When container yards or return points get congested and shipping lines start running out of space, what does that situation actually look like on the ground for you and your clients?
0: It's going to be a chaos already because...
1: It is chaos loaded, already, no?
0: Because loaded containers are stuck inside the port. Empty containers, we have no...
1: This is all in ICTSI?
0: Both, ATI and ICTSI. But most of the volume of importation by sea freight is in ICTSI.
1: Yeah.
0: And also the return, before you can return the empty containers inside the port, you have a double booking. You should be getting the laden containers.
1: Yeah.
0: Then you can only get inside the empty containers. So double transaction should be.
1: Mm-hmm.
0: So maybe we can also lessen the cost of our logistics costs, like the empty container booking. That's add-on cost already. Tabs booking is another line of charges that will be passed on to the clients.
1: ATI is in Batangas?
0: ATI is in Port Area.

0: area side near Manila Hotel. ICTSI is in the north, MICP. Yeah. And ATI also have in Batangas. So they are doing
1: container
0: the bulk
1: handling?
0: Mostly bulk cargoes and the motor vehicles like Toyota.
1: Yeah, that's the Ford, one. Those guys.
0: Yeah, so also containers they have also.
1: Yeah. In those bottlenecks, who typically absorbs the cost in practice? Is it the truckers, the importers, or the shipping lines? And how does that negotiation play out?
0: Right now, the one handling that cost is the truckers, who is really the one affected right now. Because a truck with empty containers have these empty containers for about 10 days or 2 weeks.
1: Yeah.
0: So that cost should be, he should be delivering a container, a loaded container per day of 30,000. So he's losing 30,000 per day per truck.
1: Wow.
0: So he is absorbing that cost, actually.
1: Yeah.
0: So part of it can be billed to importers, but because brokers cannot absorb that, it's not the problem of the broker, but we need to help our clients.
1: Yeah, definitely.
0: To lessen this cost.
1: How quickly do detention and demurrage, demurrage charges escalate in these situations, and how big of a hit can they be for a single delayed container?
0: For a single delayed containers being returned, or the empty detention is for the empty containers. Once the loaded is pulled out, delivered to client, and emptied, it should be delivered back to the container yard of the shipping line.
1: Mm-hmm.
0: So if it will not be delivered to the container yard of the shipping line, it will. The counting is on a day-to-day basis, calendar
1: it's a,
0: day.
1: It's a storage fee?
0: Detention charges.
1: A detention charge.
0: Yeah. So if your loaded container is inside the port, we have storage and demurrage.
1: Yeah.
0: So double charges.
1: Yeah, wow.
0: So it's really killing our clients.
1: Okay, if you could change one thing right now to ease the pressure on the industry, what would it be? Get the JAO signed?
0: Yeah, it's a long battle that we are doing in the logistics industries that this JAO must be implemented. It will lessen the shipping charges, also with the help of all the government agencies. They should also, I think they...
1: Is it possible that we just don't have enough ports? Isn't that the bottleneck?
0: Enough for port right now, it is because of the congestion that's happening, but usually...
1: No, I mean, even before this, there was port congestion.
0: Yeah, since last year and every year.
1: No, I mean, even during the time of GMA, even during the time of Pinoy, port congestion has been an ongoing problem. And part of this is everybody's going to Manila and Batangas. What about Subic? There's a perfectly good container handling port there.
0: Usually, all the containers coming in Manila, it is because more of our clients or the importers are here in Manila. So we are using Subic for our Subic importers. We have also from Batangas for our Batangas Laguna clients. But the cost of shipping passing through Manila is more cheaper compared to Subic and Batangas. So that's
1: why
0: the reason
1: that?
0: Why. It is more on the transit time from Manila to Batangas and Subic. Long distance travel. So the freight cost is much higher. That's
1: okay.
0: The one of the issue there. So maybe we need to improve our port.
1: Yeah, I mean, it seems like an obvious solution.
0: Exactly.
1: Is we just need to have more
0: to
1: capacity.
0: Yes.
1: Capacity, diba? Okay, thank you, Maria Teresa Santos, General Manager of MTBS Cargo Logistics. More stories when we return. Up ahead, infrastructure spending slows even further in April by nearly 52%. And the Basis Conversion and Development Authority is looking beyond New Clark City to power the Pax Silica AI Hub, which could demand at least 5 gigawatts of electricity. Keep it here on Business 360.

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0: Welcome back to Business 360. I'm Apa Ong Pin. Infrastructure spending in the Philippines remained weak in April, dragged down by the flood control scandal. The Department of Budget and Management reported a 52% drop to 41.5 billion pesos compared to last year. This marked the 10th straight month of decline. For the first 4 months, infrastructure expenditures also dropped sharply by 45.6% as project completion and payment processing remained delayed. Despite this, overall government spending rose 11.1% in April, driven by higher subsidies, transfers, and personnel costs. The Department of Public Works and Highways is giving its officials back the power to approve infrastructure payments under a new order. The order signed by Secretary Vince Dizon restores and even widens the approval powers of regional and field offices. Regional directors can now sign off on contractor payments of up to 300 million pesos and district engineers up to 100 million. That's despite earlier anti-corruption calls to lower those limits in field offices. The DPWH has not said why it kept the higher thresholds. From the flood control scandal to the anti-dynasty bill, there's already a growing pushback over a string of controversies. BNC anchor attorney Karen Jimeno has the story.
1: Bayan Chairman Teddy Casino says their group will challenge House Bill 8389 or the anti-political dynasty bill before the Supreme Court if it becomes law. Speaking on BNC's At the Forefront, Casino expressed skepticism that the Senate can pass a stronger measure, noting that some senators are part of political dynasties.
2: Of course, first things first, we will question this at the Supreme Court because we think that this totally goes against the intention of the framers of the Constitution. Pinagbawal nga nila eh. Pinagbawal nga nila political dynasty. Why does the law allow it?
1: Casino says large-scale anti-corruption rallies prompted lawmakers to push for an anti-political dynasty bill. He also announces that Bayan will join protests in the last week of June against various controversies, including the flood control controversy.
2: In fact, this coming June 28, we will be participating in the rally initiated by the White Ribbon Movement and the Kilusang Bayan Contra Corrupot to protest both the flood control scandal na hanggang ngayon hindi pa rin nare-resolve at saka yung mga katiwalian collected with Vice President Sara Duterte in the impeachment complaint.
1: The anti-political dynasty bill is part of President Bongbong Marcos's priority measures. Attorney Karen Jimeno, Billionario News Channel.
0: The impeachment trial of Vice President Sara Duterte is set to begin July 6, and the prosecution already has a game plan. Which charge do they lead with, and how long could this trial drag on? Hannah T. joins us with those details. Hannah, what can you tell us?
3: APA, the House prosecution panel, wants to begin its case against Vice President Sara Duterte with the article involving her alleged threats against the first couple. House prosecution spokesperson Dia Adyong said the panel's preferred order of presentation would start with Article 4, which covers the alleged assassination threats against the president, First Lady Liza Araneta Marcos, and then Speaker Martin Romualdez. This would be followed by Article 1 on the alleged misuse of confidential funds, Article 3 on her alleged bribery of education officials, and Article 2 involving alleged unexplained wealth. APA, as the pretrial conference continues, prosecutors also revealed that the defense has listed 97 potential witnesses, including 51 who are common to both sides. The prosecution, for its part, is seeking 62 trial dates compared to the 30 requested by the defense, with both camps expecting to present a large volume of evidence and testimony once the trial opens on July 6. APA, with a number of witnesses, exhibits, and hearing days being requested, prosecutors believe that the impeachment trial could extend well beyond September. Those are the latest here at the Senate. Back to you, APA.
0: Thank you for that report, Hannah. Could be until September. Up next, the Basis Conversion and Development Authority is looking beyond New Clark City to power the Pax Silica AI Hub. Keep it here on Business 360.

0: In a time when every issue has two sides.
1: I think they will finally rule on that.
2: And nashock ako din sa mga salita niya.
3: Question ko, bakit hindi niya pinaglaban?
4: It is a matter of personnel and resources management.
0: But here, every voice gets heard.
4: These are people that have worked battles politically in the past, and they will settle.
5: Baka naman may aruban.
0: Different views, one conversation. The Spokes on the Bilyonario News Channel.

Welcome back to Business 360. I'm Apa Ong Pin. The Basis Conversion and Development Authority is looking beyond New Clark City to power the Pax Silica AI Hub. BCDA President and CEO Joshua Bingkang revealed this to the editors. The AI-focused industrial zone is expected to need at least 5 gigawatts of electricity due to power-hungry data centers. The Maharlika Investment and Corporation and other global investors are already exploring energy projects. These include solar and battery storage facilities. Officials are also considering new infrastructure like an LNG pipeline to support future power needs. President Ferdinand Marcos Jr. warns of possible severe El Nino that could extend to 2027. He said government

data indicated a high probability that the country would experience prolonged dry conditions. As a response, the government is stepping up preparations, such as expanding irrigation infrastructure and promoting climate-smart technologies. Japan is raising its visa fees for the first time in nearly half a century. Beginning July 1, a single-entry visa will cost about 5,700 pesos and a multiple-entry visa around 11,400 pesos. That's roughly the five times the current rate of 1,100 and 2,300 pesos. Japan says the increase brings its fees closer to other G7 nations after years of a weak yen and rising costs. Fugitive businesswoman Mika Tan of the MFT Group is pleading for, quote, space and safety as she faces an Interpol red notice and multiple criminal cases. In a June 19 call with investors, Tan said the Interpol red notice is a technical procedural matter and not a final finding of guilt. She told investors she continues to work on recovery and settlement efforts, calling the SEC case her top priority. But she said it's the non-bailable syndicated estafa cases that are blocking recovery, and that if those are withdrawn, she could personally address the SEC complaint. Tan is facing a non-bailable syndicated estafa warrant from a Lipa City court, as well as a separate warrant from a Taguig court for alleged securities regulation code violations. The SEC alleges MFT Group, later Foundry Ventures, operated an unregistered investment scheme that promised guaranteed returns of 12 to 18%. Banco Central Governor Eli Remolona Jr. has requested the reappointment of Monetary Board members Walter Wasmer and Jose Querubin. Their terms are set to expire on July 2, prompting concerns over leadership continuity in the central bank. Remolona told PhilStar that he is waiting for the president's decision as appointments are made by Malacañang. The possible retention of both members would support continuity amid inflation and economic risks. We're taking a break. Business 360 will be right back.

0: I'm Attorney Karen Jimeno.
1: No judgment.
0: Why would that be unconstitutional?
2: You have to determine only a probable cause. You don't need a mini trial for that.
1: No debate.
0: Did anyone from the House Justice Committee bother to ask how the bank documents were obtained, whether they were obtained legally?
1: Just open conversation.
0: The Middle East crisis is far from over. For the Philippines, this means an extended fuel crisis. Be informed, be insightful with the news.
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1: Jetour Auto Philippines, under the United Asia Automotive Group of billionario Romel Sitin, is shifting into higher gear. In the second quarter alone, the company opened three new dealerships in Lanang, Davao, Calasau, Pangasinan, and Calamba, Laguna. Jetour says the expansion is about making its vehicles

0: sales services and after-sales support closer to more Filipino customers. The company also sees these new openings as a sign of the growing confidence of the local market in the brand. That momentum is reflected in the numbers. Based on Campi data, Jetour is currently the country's leading plug-in hybrid electric vehicle brand. At the opening of the Lanang Davao dealership, billionaire Air Timothy Sitin shared that each new dealership represents more than just business growth.
1: And openings like this are never just about a new building or a new showroom. 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They are being welcomed into a family that values them long after the sale.
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0: And Jetour's expansion plans are far from over. Jetour Manila Bay is expected to open soon, with more dealerships in the pipeline before the year ends. 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
3: With a world title opportunity potentially on the horizon, Ifugao boxing sensation Carl Martin says he is ready for the next chapter of his career after rising to the top of the WBO super bantamweight rankings. Mark Patriarca reports.
4: Carl James Martin says he is ready for whatever comes next after officially rising to the number one spot in the WBO Super Bantamweight rankings. In an exclusive interview with BNC's The Scorecard, the unbeaten Filipino fighter said years of hard work have finally paid off as he moves within reach of a world title opportunity. Martin, who owns a perfect record of 28 wins with 21 knockouts, is now the mandatory challenger for the WBO title currently held by Japanese superstar Naoya Inoue. After spending years climbing the rankings, Martin said he feels the biggest fight of his career could now come at any time.
5: Pinaghirapan po namin and pinaghirapan ko rin po yung makarating sa part na yan. And meron na po nakahandang tatlong fight para sa akin. Dalawa po sa Amerika and isa po sa Saudi. And syempre, para sa mga paghahanda ho, yung pinaka-priority po natin dyan is world title fight or title eliminator po.
4: Martin said the journey to number one was far from easy, but added that the weight has made him even more hungry for a shot at a world title. He revealed that possible fights are being discussed in the United States and Saudi Arabia, although his primary focus remains a title eliminator or a direct world championship bout. While many consider Inoue one of the best pound-for-pound fighters in the world, Martin believes he has the tools to compete with the undisputed champion.
5: Hindi naman po nagkakalayo na parehas kaming tao lang din na siguro masasaktan natin siya pagdating ng makatama tayo ng suntok sa kanya. 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
4: For now, the Filipino contender continues to train while waiting for his next assignment, knowing that as the WBO's number one contender, his world title opportunity may be closer than ever. Mark Patriarca, Billionario News Channel.
3: And that's Business 360. We'll keep tracking the moves that matter across markets, policy, and the economy. I'm Apaong Pins. Thank you for joining us. Keep it here on BNC, the Billionario News Channel.

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0: Good afternoon. I am Erica Christensen. Today on Newsfeed. The Senate impeachment court's pre-trial conference for Vice President Sara Duterte will extend to a third day due to the sheer volume of documents that both the prosecution and defense are reviewing. Talking to reporters, Senate Secretary Renato Bantug Jr. said the discussions are taking longer than expected as both sides work to identify and agree on evidence, witnesses, and undisputed facts before the trial proper begins. Despite the extension, officials said the impeachment trial remains on track to start on July 6, while the Senate is also aiming to release its pretrial order before June 25. The additional day underscores the complexity of the case, with both camps sorting through thousands of pages of documents and exhibits that will be presented during the proceedings.
1: So for today, there are two remaining articles, for Articles 1 and 2. Those are the documentary evidence that will be marked today. So hopefully we get to finish it within the day so that we can start working on the pre-trial order.
0: Former Ateneo men's basketball head coach Tab Baldwin has postponed his appearance before the National Bureau of Investigation for the third time. The NBI Homicide Division said Baldwin is now expected to appear on Tuesday, June 23, in response to a subpoena as authorities continue probing the deaths of student athletes Rene Batarbonia and Divine Adili. He was initially scheduled to appear last week but cited health concerns, while a subsequent appearance was deferred due to his participation in a separate investigation being conducted by the PNPCIDG. Meanwhile, lawyers representing Ateneo assistant coach CJ Elumba and student manager Paulo Adevoso have already appeared before investigators, with Adevoso requesting to reschedule his testimony to June 24. Authorities continue gathering statements as both the NBI and police pursue separate investigations into the June 8 drowning incident in Aurora. Following a series of shooting and stabbing incidents in schools, the Philippine National Police has ordered tighter security measures in educational institutions across the Philippines. This comes as authorities continue to investigate the firearms used in the shooting incident at San Jose National High School in Tacloban City. We have Laid Kabagani on the line with a report. Laid, go ahead.
2: Yes, Erica, the Philippine National Police is now investigating the policewoman who owns the 9mm pistol used in the shooting at San Jose National High School in Tacloban City. According to PNP PIO Acting Chief Police Colonel Allen Reyco, the officer could face multiple charges due to possible negligence. The investigation revealed that the 14-year-old suspect who used the firearm is the policewoman's nephew. Meanwhile, authorities also found that the caliber 38 revolver used by the 15-year-old suspect in the incident is registered to a security agency based in Cebu. In response to the recent incidents of violence in schools, PNP Chief General Jose Melencio Nartatas Jr. has directed police commanders nationwide to further strengthen security measures around school campuses. During the PNP's flag-raising ceremony today, Nartatas expressed concern over the recent stabbing and shooting incidents in schools and ordered police units to increase their presence and enhance security efforts to ensure the safety of students, teachers, and schools' personnel. Authorities continue to investigate how the firearms ended up in the possession of minors and whether other individuals may also be held liable for the incident. Erica?
0: Thank you, Laid Kabagani, reporting from Camp Krame. And that's the latest this hour. I am Erica Christensen. Stay tuned for Agenda at 6 p.m. Have a good afternoon.

0: House Deputy Speaker Paulo Ortega said the House-approved version of the Anti-Political Dynasty Bill is the most realistic measure to implement the Constitution's mandate against political dynasties. Good morning. I'm Attorney Karen Jimeno, and this is At the Forefront. Various business and civic groups are opposing the House version of an anti-political dynasty bill. The groups warn the measure could legitimize political dynasties instead of curbing them. The Senate has yet to finalize its own version of the bill, which is part of President Bongbong Marcos's priority measures. House Deputy Speaker Paulo Ortega said the House-approved version is the most realistic version that they can come up with. To give us his insights on this, we'll be speaking with Bayan Chairman and former lawmaker, Teddy Casino. Good morning, Congressman Teddy.
1: Good morning, Attorney Karen. Magandang umaga po sa lahat ng nanonood at nakikinig.
0: Teddy, let's start with what House Deputy Speaker Paulo Ortega said, that the House-approved version of the Anti-Political Dynasty Bill is the most realistic approach. Do you agree with this?
1: Well, yung most realistic basically means it is the version that the dynasties in the House can tolerate. So in that sense, it is true. It is the most realistic. But the question is it what we really need? And will it solve the problem of too much power at the hands of the political dynasties? I don't think it will. In fact, the reverse will true. This will now institutionalize, it will legalize the existence of the political dynasties. And so this is not a political anti-political dynasty act. This is actually a political dynasty protection act.
0: Yes. Teddy, siguro yung baseline dito is how do we even define political dynasty? Is there a working definition that is agreed upon by people that are pushing for what the Constitution says, that there should be an anti-political dynasty law? Ano ba ang dapat na definition ng political dynasty?
1: Well, there are three aspects in the definition. One, of course, is what is the extent of relationship to say that there is a political dynasty relationship? And so, of course, the basic is second degree of consanguinity. Ibig sabihin, yung lolo mo, asawa, yung tatay mo, nanay mo, asawa mo, mga anak mo, kapatid mo, your children and your grandchildren. That is the second degree. But there are proposals that covers until the fourth degree of consanguinity. So that would include your cousins, that would include your in-laws. So yan, yung kung gaano ka lawak yung magiging covered na relationship. And the bill, as it is passed, covers only the second degree of consanguinity. Secondly, what kind of continuation of the dynasty? It can be simultaneous o yung horizontal na tinatawag. Ibig sabihin, sabay, ipagbabawal ba yung sabay-sabay kayong tatakbo for certain positions? Or succession, yung sunod-sunod. And this bill covers only sabay-sabay or simultaneous occupation of positions. It does not cover yung succession. And third aspect would be, does the prohibition cover vertical relationships? Ibig sabihin from the national down to the local? Or does it cover only horizontal positions, meaning nasa isang LGU lang or nasa sa Senate lang or members of the House only. And in this version, again, it is only horizontal positions. So ibig sabihin, bawal lang ang political dynasty pag pare-pareho kayo ng provincial government, for example. Pero pag meron ka kamag-anak sa munisipyo or sa city, or sa Congress, or sa Senate, or sa Malacanang, that is allowed under this law.
0: Yeah, let's go with the details, because you already covered that House Bill 8389, which is the Congress or House version of the Anti-Political Dynasty Bill, only covers up to the second degree of consanguinity. So ibig sabihin, like you said, grandparents, lolo't lola, parents, mga kapatid, at anak, yun hanggang dun lang yung coverage ng pinagbabawal. And furthermore, it only prohibits those who simultaneously occupy the offices of the same political jurisdiction. So, ibig sabihin, pwedeng simultaneously, yung same family members will occupy the offices, for example, of governor, congressman, and mayor within one province. So, ibig sabihin, parang ang tinamaan lang would be yung magkakapatid sa, or mag-ina, mag-parents sa Senate. So you can have a province where lahat ng mga ibang posisyon, pare-pareho mag-isang pamilya lang galing. Even if mag-ama, mag-ina, magkakapatid.
1: Let's be more concrete. Mm-mm. Kunwari, governor ako. Now, governor ako. Under this law, pwedeng ang lolo ko ay presidente, ang nanay ko ay senador, I am the provincial governor, yung katabi naming probinsya, governor, kapatid ko, the vice governor, the mayor can be my son, and the vice mayor can be his cousin, the congressman can be my wife. And then, pwede pang yung isa kong kapatid, party list congressman. Because this law does not cover the party list system. So imagine mo yan, it makes it possible na yung anak ng presidente na ang asawa ay senador at ang anak nila ay gobernador at ang asawa ng gobernador ay congresswoman, kapatid ng gobernador ay district representative. And then the other sibling of the governor is also a governor in a different province. And then yung mga anak nila ay mga mayor. And then yung mga pinsan nila ay mga vice mayor down the line.
0: So parang walang mababago doon sa nakikita natin ngayon. Except yung sa Senate, bawal na yung magkakapatid. Pero, at mag-ina, mag-ama, ganon. Pero yung nakikita natin ngayon, that's it. Like you said, it would be a bill legitimizing political dynasties. And like, for example, just to take a concrete example, we have former House Speaker Martin Romualdez, right now, he is a congressman for Leyte. At ang asawa niya po ay party list representative. So nasa
1: that
0: Congress din. At ang anak din nila ay currently is also in Congress as a party list representative. So under this bill, they can keep doing that. They can keep retaining that type of arrangement.
1: Yes, and his cousin is the mayor of Tacloban.
0: Yes, opo. So pwede yun dito sa bill ng House. Okay,
1: yes.
0: So kung ganon, what will Bayan do if this type of law, if this bill is passed?
1: Of course, first things first, we will question this at the Supreme Court because we think that this totally goes against the intention of the framers of the Constitution. Pinagbawal nga nila eh. Pinagbawal nga nila yung political dynasty. Why does the law allow it? Institutionalizes it even. Secondly, ang problema pag batas na yan, patutupad ng COMELEC yan, we will of course try to oppose it on the ground. I think ang isang impact niyan, mas mafo-focus ang issue ng dynasty in the coming 2028 elections, and probably it can even bolster the chances of candidates who are not from the political dynasties because it will now focus attention of the people. At makikita kung gaano kagarapal ang ginawa ng Kongreso dito and self-serving, and hopefully that will inspire a backlash against the political dynasties in the coming elections. Mm-hmm. And of course, kaakibat pareho ng questioning it in court and participating in the elections with an anti-dynasty platform would be generating the people's protest. kung ang mamamayan, libo-libo lumabas sakali because of the issue of corruption, I can see why we cannot also go out in our hundreds of thousands or millions against this very, very unjust piece of legislation.
0: Teddy, si Congressman Paulo Ortega, who also comes from a political dynasty, said voters should judge politicians based on performance, not merely surnames. He also said there are studies that certain areas that are ruled by political dynasties show success. What is your take on this?
1: Ang issue naman dyan is not yung mentioned niya na walang choices na ano eh, na people are supposed to choose based on the merits. The problem with political dynasties is that the people's options are limited. For example, I live in Metro Manila, in a city in Metro Manila. Manila na yan ha, and this is one of the bigger, most rich and highly educated cities in Metro Manila. In the last election, ang pinagpilian namin sa mayor, sa kandidatong mayor, ay yung kapatid ng dating mayor at yung asawa ng dating mayor. In other words, mag-in-law yung naglaban. So even if you choose, yung sasabihin mo yung better performer, better qualified, they're still part of the same family. They're still part of one family that has ruled the place for more than 20 years. So yun ang problema sa political dynasties eh. You are not giving people the real option to choose on the merits because na-limit na kaagad yung choices mo sa mga malalaking political dynasties. And that is true practically everywhere. Kung hindi magkakamag-anak, eh dalawang political dynasties ang naglalaban sa bawat lugar. At marami ang qualified, hindi natatakbo dahil alam nila the odds are stacked against non-dynastic politicians.
0: Yeah.
1: Or they will have to grow their own political dynasty para makalaban sila sa mas matataas na levels of governance.
0: Yeah, but Teddy, you raise a good point. Kasi yung mga nasa political dynasty have over the years accumulated wealth, connections, and of course, the base of power in wherein yes. they operate. So kung magpasa tayo ng anti-political dynasty bill, hindi ba't nandun pa rin yung problema na lack of funding, lack of power, at wala silang connections doon sa mga currently na nakaupo. So mas mahirap ding manalo against someone who already comes from a political dynasty. Meron bang mga dapat idagdag na measures to make this law, kung may mapasa tayong anti-political dynasty bill, to make this more effective?
1: Well, to be sure, no?

0: Even if this becomes a progressive political dynasty, banning 4 degrees of consanguinity, etc., you will have to contend with that. Yung power base ng political dynasties, talagang hindi naman nagagalaw ng batas na ito. All it provides is an opening. But how the other candidates who are not from the political dynasties will be able to maximize that opening will also really depend on the political context of their province or of their city, of their municipality. So tama ka, kung ang political dynasty ang hawak na, may hawak ng halos lahat ng negosyo sa lugar, and all the local governments ay mga kamag-anak na nila, mahihirapan talaga yung political dynasty, ay yung bagong kandidato, especially with this kind of a law. Now, if it would be better, I think, if this law can somehow integrate some of the conflict of interest principles or provisions found so in other laws, na dapat the ban will cover not only those who are elected in office, but those relatives or members of the family who have amassed great control over economic control in a certain area. Pero very ano yan, very complicated yan. I think it can be a matter for legislative inquiry. But that's true. Yung political positions is only one part of the totality of the phenomenon of political dynasty rule.
1: So we have a lot to do pa to make sure that this is more effective, yung yes, steps against anti-political dynasty.
0: Ang tawag nila dito, this is the first step. But really, it is a misstep. At kung first step pa lang nadapa ka na, how can you go on to the succeeding steps?
1: Oh, instead of step forward, step backward.
0: And step backward dito eh. Mm-hmm. It's really one step, but it's paatras. Now, the question is, can the Senate do something about this?
1: That's my next question, Teddy. Are you optimistic that the version of the Senate on anti-political dynasty will be stronger? But before you answer this question, we'll have to take a short break. At the Forefront, we'll be right back.

0: This is where the country's toughest issues meet its sharpest legal minds.
1: For future, but it doesn't mean bumalik na sa kaban ng bayan.
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5: Welcome back at the Forefront. We continue our conversation with

Bayan Chairman Teddy Casino. Teddy, the Senate has yet to finalize its version of the anti-political dynasty bill. Are you optimistic their version will be stronger

0: So it is also against her interest to pass this kind of the bill. At least, I think, two are related to members of Congress. Yung isa dyan, nanay ng isang congressman. Yung isa, kapatid ng congresswoman. Meron dyan, may anak din na nasa local governments, mga governor. So considering that you will need 13 votes to pass a similar bill in the Senate, and if we presume even a stronger bill, because that is what is needed, a stronger bill in Congress that would have even more encompassing prohibitions, medyo duda ako that it will pass because the members of the Senate who are also part of the political dynasties are more than a majority there. So that's ngayon, of course, the Senate is more sensitive to the public pulse. So depende rin yan siguro kung gaano kalakas ang magiging panawagan at mga protesta ng taong bayan sa labas. But by themselves, it will be against the interest, I think, of at least 13 senators to pass any kind of bill banning political dynasties.
1: Yeah, and based on even the House version, which you said legitimizes political dynasty, even then, ang tatamaan ay maraming magkakapatid sa Senate with the House version. But PBBM has made this bill a priority. Do you think this will be passed before the SONA or any time during his term?
0: Well, probably some kind of a version will be passed. The Senate will, I'm not so sure how the Senate will change this proposal from the House. But if the President is really insisting, then a token anti-dynasty bill will be passed. But hindi nalalayo dito sa version ng House. Because if the Senate includes, for example, the party list there, or includes members of Congress na hindi pwedeng kasabay ng gobernador na kamag-anak, hindi lulusot yan sa Congress eh. So nothing dramatically different from this version of the House will be passed, and which is, as far as we are concerned, not really much.
1: Pag ganun na, Teddy, parang, I don't know, it sounds like we're in this grim situation where we either have an anti-political dynasty bill that will never be passed because Ilocos Norte Representative Sandro Marcos admits this version that we have now, which you call as legitimizing political dynasties, is the most acceptable among his colleagues because most of them are from political dynasties. And even Congressman Sandro Marcos said that he himself comes from a political dynasty. So are we faced with a situation wherein we either don't get any law on political dynasty passed or we have one version that will just legitimize political dynasty? At kung ganon, mas maigi pa ba na wala na lang ipasa?
0: Precisely, Karen. That's why for the last 38 or so years, Congress has never passed an anti-dynasty law because it is against their interest. Ngayon, ano ba pinagkaiba? Bakit biglang naglabas sila ng anti-dynasty bill this year? Because of the massive protests against corruption last year. Because of the Bahasa Luneta rallies, because of the Trillion Peso March, tapos nasundan niya ng November and then nasundan niya sa February. And until now, we are enjoying the whatever gains made from these ongoing protests and strong public opinion against corruption. So napipilitan lang kasi sila. And so they will come out with a token just to appease somehow the people's anger over the corruption scandals. So yun na nga eh. It will really depend on what is happening outside and how the people will push for a better bill. Now, there are proposals na pag hindi ito nakalusot, idaan na lang sa People's Initiative. That is easier said than done. But I think this is already a reflection of how defensive those in power are. But again, tama yung sinabi mo. Kung ganito rin lang naman ang klase ng batas na ipapasa, it might be better just not to have

0: at least kung walang batas, you will have the constitutional provision banning political dynasties. Pag yeah. ganito, may constitutional provision ka na nga, may batas ka naman that totally undermines that constitutional provision.
1: Yeah, and so, you said you will go to the Supreme Court to question it kung ganun klaseng bill ang mapasa.
0: Malamang mabasura din ito ng Korte Suprema because talagang ang linaw-linaw eh, na it's not what is contemplated in the Constitution.
1: Mm-mm. And lastly, Teddy, since you were part of bayan, kayo, kasama kayo dun sa nananawagan na ikulong ang lahat ng sangkot sa flood control controversy, will you be planning any protest soon during the SONA or anytime in the future? Nakalimutan na ba ng mga taong bayan itong flood control controversy?
0: Ah, syempre hindi. In fact, this coming June 28, we will be participating in the rally initiated by the White Ribbon Movement and the Kilusang Bayan Kontra Kurapot to protest both the flood control scandal na hanggang ngayon hindi pa rin nare-resolve at saka yung mga katiwalian collected with Vice President Sara Duterte in the impeachment complaint. We feel that ikaw man ay anong kampo ka man, nasa Marcos camp ka o Duterte camp, we are all impacted negatively by all this corruption. So June 28 po yan sa EDSA, alauna ng hapon, we will be there. And then of course, doon sa State of the Nation address. Also at the opening of the impeachment trial, there will also be mobilizations. So medyo maraming mga scheduled na pagkilos.
1: Maraming salamat po. Again, Teddy Casino, Chairman of Bayan and former lawmaker.
0: Thank you very much. Maraming salamat po. Magandang araw sa inyo.
1: The Anti-Political Dynasty Bill should live up to its name and prevent the proliferation of political dynasties in the country. The main problem in this issue is that many lawmakers who crafted the House version of the bill are part of political dynasties themselves. The measure could test the sincerity of the Marcos administration on cracking down on political dynasties. Be informed, be insightful of the news. I'm Attorney Karen Jimeno. Always stay at the forefront.

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1: Sama-sama nating harapin ang umaga. Bago yan, ang headlines.
0: Go beyond the headlines with Corina Sanchez Rojas.
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0: Metro Morning with Willard Chang. Monday to Friday, 7 a.m. Back-to-back with Memo with Corina Sanchez Rojas. Monday to Friday, 7:30 a.m. on BNC, the Billionario News Channel.

the pulse of the road and the future of flight. From viral trends to policy shifts, we cut through the traffic to bring you the stories that drive us. 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From the Billionario News Channel studio to Mello 947 BFM, sitting in for Paula Del Rosario, I'm G. Baroga. And this is Shift Happens.

0: begin with the latest in mobility. Good news for motorists as massive fuel price rollback takes effect Tuesday. The Department of Energy, or DOE, says diesel will drop by 9 to 11 pesos per liter, gasoline at 3 pesos and 90 centavos to 5 pesos and 90 centavos per liter, and kerosene by 9.82 to 11.82 pesos per liter. The DOE attributes the reduction to falling global oil prices following the ceasefire agreement between the United States and Iran. The Energy Department adds that despite ongoing tensions in the Strait of Hormuz, this week's fuel price adjustments are expected to hold. For undecided drivers who want to go electric, Senate President Win Gatchalian has filed a bill seeking additional incentives to reduce the country's dependence on imported oil and accelerate the transition to electric vehicles. Under Senate Bill No. 2270, the measure seeks to amend Republic Act No. 11697, or the Electric Vehicle Industry Development Act, also known as the EVDA law, by extending fiscal and non-fiscal incentives from 8 to 12 years and imposing a 0% import duty on electric vehicles, including related equipment and infrastructure. The bill also introduces additional non-fiscal incentives for EV users, including waived or discounted parking fees, toll-free access to dedicated EV expressway lanes, and a Buy Now, Register Later program. It also raises the minimum allocation of exclusive EV parking slots to 20% of total parking spaces, with a 5% increase every 5 years. Now, back on our streets, when people think of mobility, they often think of commuting, personal transport, or the movement of goods. But in times of emergency, mobility takes on a far more critical role. It can mean the difference between life and death. From fires and road crashes to floods, earthquakes, and additional disasters, emergency response vehicles serve as the front line of public safety, allowing responders to reach communities quickly, deliver life-saving assistance, and coordinate rescue operations under challenging conditions. Across the Philippines, the Bureau of Fire Protection, or BFP, operates specialized vehicles such as fire trucks, rescue trucks, ambulances, and water rescue units to respond to a wide range of emergencies. As cities grow and roads become more congested, reaching incident sites quickly can be a challenge, making speed, mobility, coordination, and public cooperation essential to effective emergency response. Beyond the vehicles themselves, successful emergency response depends on trained personnel, advanced equipment, effective communication systems, and a well-coordinated approach to public safety. As disaster risks continue to evolve, so too must the tools, strategies, and mobility solutions that help protect communities across the country. To discuss the important role of emergency response vehicles in saving lives and protecting communities, we are joined by Fire Senior Superintendent Anthony Arroyo, Chief of the Public Information Service of the Bureau of Fire Protection. Hi, Sir Anthony. Welcome to Shift Happens. Thank you so much for coming over.
1: Hi, Ms. Lee. On behalf of the Bureau of Fire Protection, under the leadership of our officer in charge, Chief Superintendent Wilberto Rico Neil A. Quanchu, thank you for having me here, and Superintendent.
0: Superintendent,
1: yes,
0: okay.
1: Not Senior Superintendent, okay. Soon to be.
0: Thank you so much for that correction, Sir Anthony. But of course, we're here to talk about the role of Bureau of Fire Protection. Kasi sir, pagka BFP people, parang common knowledge lang, it's you're responding to fire incidents. But let's now like break it all down. What is the role of BFP in all the disasters that are happening actually, not just in Metro Manila, but across the Philippines?
1: Yes, Ms. D, no? Actually, that is true. The Bureau of Fire Protection is only 25 years of age, no? And

0: We started with our mandate and function due to the Republic Act 6975-1990, which is the DILG Act. So our main function and duties is to enforce the fire code or the fire safety laws. Then we investigate the all causes of fire, and we respond to any fire suppression. And it's inherent as well that when there's somebody needs rescue, so we will do the rescue. But we transition from that function to Republic Act 9263, that is the BFP Professionalization Act 2004. So from there, our emergency medical services were added as well. And we also established the special rescue unit, we call that during that time. And eventually, the Republic Act 11589, which is the very latest, no, the BFP Modernization Act 2021. So from that, we can say it from a dependent low-tech firefighting bureau into an elite, highly professionalized, multi-hazard national and rescue force. Again, the BFP encompasses the fire prevention, education, law enforcement of the fire safety education, fire safety laws, which is the Fire Code of the Philippines, the Republic Act 6975, and as well as we respond to all disaster, man-made or natural disaster, as well to all fires and emergency medical services, as well as hazardous materials, to include the CBRN, no? We call it the hazardous materials component. And we are as well part of the component of the National Disaster Risk Reduction Council of the Philippines.
1: To actually help you with all these disaster response that you were doing, it's important to have emergency response vehicles. Let's talk about the different types of vehicles that you are using at BFP, because of course each vehicle is for a certain disaster.
0: Yes, to include that, we have presently we have personnel of 40,000 strong men and women assigned all over the Philippines, and to man that resources, we have the infrastructure as well as the as you mentioned, the different types of vehicle. So basically, we have the fire engine, as we call it, the fire trucks. So we have a total of 1,000 or 3,002, no, as of now, and we still have many fire trucks in the pipeline. Okay, for procurement. So out of that fire trucks, we have we call it the mini pumper, that is 749 gallons below, and we have the pumper as well, the 1,499 gallons. Then the tanker. So that is the breakdown of our fire engine or the fire truck, and also we have the aerial ladder trucks. Total of 33 nationwide. So the ladder trucks or aerial ladder trucks, it's commonly at the 18 meters or 23 meters and 32 meters with that could respond to any height of that equivalent, no? Or higher end units, we have 42 to 50 meters. Then out aside from the aerial ladder, we also have the water tankers, that is the more or 1,500 gallons and more. So we call that water tankers. We also have rescue trucks, 36 actually, no, that can carry extrication tools, cutting equipment, ropes, and rescue gear for vehicle crashes. And one of the most number of emergency medical responders and emergency medical services as well, we call this the ambulances and the ambulances and the like. No, we have 567. So total of ambulances, and we have also 4x4 rapid response vehicles and rescue boats, and even a collapse structure, search and rescue trucks, rescue disaster and equipment trucks, rescue bandwidth equipment, and other hazardous material or hazardous vehicle now located in Region 11 and BARM. So, ganun po karami ang ating equipment na minamanage all over the Philippines. So, as I mentioned earlier, na hindi lang po limited sa firefighting ang BFP. Maasahan niyo po sa anumang sakuna, anumang

0: pwedeng mangyari kahit sa water rescue ay we can respond and help po.
1: Sir Anthony, I was able to ride a fire truck like a few years back. Pero it's for a feature that I did in the past. And sabi po nung nagda-drive, sobrang bilis na nun, Sir Anthony. Pero sabi nung nagda-drive, alalay pa daw po yun kasi may sakay na hindi naman, of course, we're not really responding to fire at that time. Pero a curious question is, how... gaano ka bilis lang po dapat yung speed ng mga fire trucks? Because we know that, of course, our emergency vehicles have the right of way when it comes to our roads.
0: So, bago yan, Ma'am G, no? Before I answer that, alamin muna natin yung characteristic ng fire.
1: Mm.
0: Fire doubles in every 30 seconds and in 3 minutes time ay pwede siyang mag-flash over. Ibig sabihin, simultaneously ay pwede siyang lumiyab lahat ng mga bagay na susunog sa loob na halimbawa ng kwarto or bahay. So in 5 minutes time ay pwedeng from one house to other neighboring houses na. So kailangan po within that time period ay we could immediately respond para hindi na po magkaroon ng conflagration and we can easily confine no the fire. So yun po yung habol natin. As much as possible ay dito lalo na sa Metro Manila, in 5 minutes ay we could respond to the said fire to really prevent it from totally engulfing all the area nearby, mm-hmm. no, and prevent conflagration. So ang ating strategic location ng mga fire station within the Metro Manila, nag-conduct na tayo ng time and motion na capable po to respond yung within each kilometer radius sa loob ng 5 minuto. However, outside of National Capital Region, since mas malalayo ang distansya ng ating mga fire station sa isa't isa, so hindi man natin ma-meet yung 5 minutes, no, pero as much as possible, in 7 minutes ay makaresponde ang ating first responder or first fire truck to respond sa fire kung fire po ang involved. So yan po ang ating goal diyan, yung golden hour or golden minute na ini-include natin.
1: Sir, you mentioned earlier about water rescue vehicles. And ngayon, sir, umuulan na. Ang lakas po ng ulan last night. So, how's the preparation like for you, especially po na, of course, Metro Manila roads, lagi na po yan, every year, binabaha. What's your preparations like po?
0: So again, no, as part of our mandate sa any rescues, kahit sa water rescue nga, we have a total of 48 rescue boats. No? So meron tayong pool size dyan na apat. Ibig sabihin talagang pool size siya na firefighting vessels deployed to sa flood and water rescue operation. We call that the Marine Fire Search and Rescue or MFSR units, no, largest or larger motorized boats. So yan po ang ating mga preparation. Identified naman natin ang mga flood-prone area. So yun po, naka-standby ang mga water assets natin. So kung talagang kailangan lumisponde ang ating mga responders sa area na yan, ay kaya po maka-respond po.
1: Sir Anthony, on the BFP modernization law, of course, it's important to have, of course, different modernization technology. How are those helping with your response when it comes to the disasters? Since parang nag-evolve na din sila, sir, throughout the years.
0: Yes, salamat ma'am at nabanggit niyo yan, Ms. D. No? Ang part of our modernization, hindi lang po sa recruitment, patuloy na training sa ating mga personnel para talagang ma-specialize yung ating mga training para matugunan yung mga pangangailangan talaga ng ating mamamayan. 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No? At kasama dyan ang procurement of modern technology. No? So, nabanggit nyo, no? Marami kami ang procurement in the pipeline. No? Maliban dyan sa mga fire trucks, meron tayong mga amphibious, ambulance, mobile command vehicle, and other firefighting mga robot, no, firefighting robot, multi-purpose. Mm. Malaki po ang advent of technology to help us to really mas maging elite sa aming function and duties.
1: Nagamit yun yung robot, sir?
0: Again, it's still in the pipeline. In the pipeline po. So medyo na delay lang ang procurement, pero malapit na po.
1: Okay.
0: But we have as well, no, yung nabanggit ko kanina, way back ng dependent pa ang mga city and municipal fire station sa mga local. So, ibig sabihin, ang local, even now, no, marami pa tayong mga local government unit na continuous ang support dahil sa out of 100% na collection of fire piece nationwide, umaabot tayo actually, Ms. D, ng 4 billion no, annual collection. 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
1: So, parating na.
0: Yes po. Pero nationwide po, again, this is in the pipeline po sa aming mga undelivered na procurement.
1: Of course. Like any other people po, no, emergency responders also experience challenges on the road. But before you answer that, sir, we'll take a short break. And when we return, we'll discover how emergency response vehicles play a critical role in public safety and disaster response. From fire trucks and rescue units to ambulances and water rescue vehicles that help save lives during critical situations. Stay with us as we talk to Fire Superintendent Anthony R. Arroyo. We'll be right back. You're tuned in to the Billionario News Channel and Mellow 947 BFM.
2: Tense, arestado. 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At as a car girly, Blackpink Lisa, Flynn Lex ang bagong Ferrari.
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1: And we're back. This is Shift Happens. For those who are just tuning in here at the Billionario News Channel and Mellow 947 BFM, I'm G. Baroga, and we're still with Fire Superintendent Anthony Arroyo of the Bureau of Fire Protection. So, Sir Anthony, what challenges on the road did you experience, and of course your people are still experiencing right now, especially with congested roads that we have here in Metro Manila specifically?
0: Isa sa pinaka-challenge talaga ay yung heavy traffic, no? So kahit yung nabanggit ko kanina, we do the time and motion that we could respond within 5 minutes, no? We consider it only sa mga yung less traffic. Pero pag heavy traffic na talaga, yung no movement of any traffic flow, so talagang nakaka-delay. Pero again, no, ang pag-respond din namin ay at ang pagharang nito ay maaring ituring na banta, no, sa public safety. 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

0: Shift happens because the way we move is changing. 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
2: Hindi papasa sa grupong bayan ang Anti-Political Dynasty Bill na inaprubahan ng Kamara. 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Narito ang agenda report ni Attorney Karen Jimeno.
3: Siguradong aabot sa Korte Suprema ang House Bill 8389 o ang Anti-Political Dynasty Bill kung isasabatas ito.
4: Of course, first things first, we will question this at the Supreme Court because we think that this totally goes against the intention of the framers of the Constitution. Pinagbawal nga nila eh. Pinagbawal nga nila yung political dynasty. Why does the law allow it?
3: Sa At the Forefront ng Billionaire News Channel, sinabi rin ni Bayan Chairman Teddy Casino na duda siyang makakagawa ng mas malakas na panukala ang Senado.
4: A stronger bill in Congress that would have even more encompassing prohibitions, medyo duda ako that it will pass because the members of the Senate who are also part of the political dynasties are more than a majority there.
3: Tingin ni Casino, itinulak lang ang batas para matigil ang anti-corruption rallies tulad ng Trillion Peso March. 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
4: In fact, this coming June 28, we will be participating in the rally initiated by the White Ribbon Movement and the Kilusang Bayan Contra Corrupot to protest both the flood control scandal na hanggang ngayon hindi pa rin nare-resolve at saka yung mga katiwalian collected with Vice President Sara Duterte in the impeachment complaint.
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0: 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All is well between exes Keith Urban and Nicole Kidman. Nicole gave a Father's Day tribute to the dads in her life, including her former husband. The IG story shows Keith carrying their two daughters on his back. Just a day earlier, may shout-out din ang aktor kay Nicole na binati niya ng happy birthday also on Instagram. The former couple announced their split last September after 19 years of marriage. Na-finalize ang kanilang divorce nitong January. Controversial naman ang Father's Day post ni Gisele Bündchen. Inisnab kasi ng supermodel ang ex-husband na si Tom Brady, whom she shares two children with. But Gisele paid tribute sa kanyang current asawa na si Joaquin Valente as well as her own dad. Just a month ago, binati pa ni Tom si Gisele on Mother's Day by posting a picture of her. The two were married for 13 years before they divorced in 2022. Businessman Anthony Pangilinan couldn't be prouder sa anak at aktor na si Donnie. On Billionario News Channel's The Daily Dish, Anthony said that while they don't always agree, what matters most is seeing his son hold on to his values. And yeah, it's not about raising children who will simply follow in your footsteps, but about hoping that they will one day surpass you.
1: He went into prayer before he made his final decisions on what to do with that movie. And nung nakita ko yon, sabi ko, yes! Kahit di tayo magkasundo, sa may Diyos ka. Kahit hindi tayo nagkaka-align, basta alam mo yung prinsipyo mo.
0: Dagdag ni Anthony, apologizing and respecting each other's individuality are keys to a happy family life.
2: I think apologizing is part of authenticity and connection. So yeah. When you said close-knit, importante yun na nagkaka-aminan kayo pag may problema.
3: Yeah.
0: After her dream run sa Berlin Open, Alex Ayala umangat pa sa world rankings. At Reese Witherspoon umaten sa 25th anniversary ng Legally Blonde. Susunod yan sa Agenda.

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2: Traffic check ulit tayo sa EDSA West Avenue. Mabilis ang daloy ng mga sasakyan sa southbound lane. Mabagal naman ang sa northbound lane. Bagong dessert, shake hug para sa mga sweet tooth. Umarangkada ang activity-filled grand opening ng Coco Lab sa Naga City. 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
1: Alex Ayala makes history once again as the first Filipina to become a seeded player sa Grand Slam event. The Pinoy tennis sensation earned a coveted seed sa Wimbledon following her dream run sa Berlin Open. After finishing sa semifinal sa Naturang Tournament, Ayala climbed 5 spots sa WTA rankings to number 30, just one spot down her career high of 29 noong March. But bago ang Wimbledon, Ayala will first make her debut sa Bad Homburg Open in Germany tonight, Manila time. Una niya makakalaban si world number 26 Elise Mertens ng Belgium. Magbabalik din sa Wimbledon singles si Serena Williams. The 7-time champion was handed the final wild card by the All England Club. Una nang na-confirm na maglalaro siya sa doubles with her sister Venus Williams. Magsisimula ang Grand Slam tournament on June 29 after a 4-year absence. Serena made her competitive return earlier this month sa Queen's Club Championships. She has since played 2 doubles matches, one being in Berlin this week. Reese Witherspoon officially passes the pink baton. Nag-reunite ang cast ng Legally Blonde for a double celebration. Bukod sa launch ng upcoming prequel series, 25th anniversary din kasi ng hit 2001 comedy film. Present sa events na Jennifer Coolidge, Selma Blair, Ali Larter, Matthew Davis, and Victor Garber. Naging emotional si Reese nang bigyan ng advice ang aktres na si Lexi Mintry, who plays the younger version of her iconic character Elwood sa bagong series.
2: I want you to understand the responsibility of this means to people. The grinds are going to come up to you, and it's a massive responsibility. So I want to say, on top of being this incredibly disciplined, talented young woman, she had such a beautiful heart. I could not be more proud to pass the baton or the pink torch to Lexi Mintry as the new Elwood.
1: The series, titled Elle, will be released on Prime Video on July 1st. For the first time, magta-tax reveal si King Charles. The British monarch will share his tax payments on Thursday as part of the annual royal accounts. Ayon sa Buckingham Palace, part ito ng efforts for greater transparency and accountability. By law, hindi required si Charles to pay income tax, capital gains tax, or inheritance tax on what he received from the late Queen Elizabeth II. But he has voluntarily agreed to pay income tax and capital gains tax on any sale of private assets.
3: Parang walang tensyon sa Senado. Natanghal si Senador Robin Padilla ng screening para sa kanyang 2020 docufilm na Memoir of a Teenage Rebel. At ang sumuporta rito, si Senate President Win Gatchalian. 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
4: Friends naman pala sila.
3: Oo. 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
5: Kumbaga, pwede siyang mag-reach out sa both sides, no? Mm-mm. Of the aisle. Kumbaga. 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Parang lahat naman ata pwedeng magkaisa pagka manonood na ng sine.
3: Tama naman. Pero it's also nice to see them together, di ba?
4: Yeah. Outside of work, at least.
3: Outside of work. Uh-oh. Kulang na lang si Senator Alan Cayetano.
5: Ah,
3: di ba? Kasi sabi ni Senator Irwin sa kanya, pumasok ka na lang. Go to work.

0: In a time when every issue has two sides.
1: I think they will finally rule on that.
2: And na-shock ako din sa mga salita niya.
3: Question ko, bakit hindi niya pinaglaban?
4: It is a matter of personnel and resources management.
0: But here, every voice gets heard.
4: These are people that have worked battles politically in the past, mm-hmm. and they will settle.
5: Baka naman may rubad.
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0: This is BNC, and we are everywhere.

0: Was it an accident, or could there be more to the story? Many questions remain unanswered 2 weeks after the fatal drowning of Ateneo student-athletes Rene Baterbonia and Divine Adili. Even members of the university community are seeking clarity on what really happened. This Tuesday, resigned head coach Tab Baldwin is expected to face the National Bureau of Investigation after repeatedly failing to appear before the agency. Let's get on point with NBI Director Melvin Matibag. Director, good to see you again. Maraming yes, salamat po sa inyong oras.
1: Good evening to your viewers.
0: Thank you for your time, sir. I know you're very busy, so let me start already with this issue on Ateneo. Just in summary, sir, kasi nga there are different groups investigating with regard to the NBI. In total, how many has the NBI interviewed?
1: Well, yung nangyari sa amin, yung una-una na na-interview namin, yung resort owners, no, together with the lawyers. Kasi pumunta sila, we're about to serve at subpoena, pero kusa na silang pumunta. 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Then we're beginning to issue subpoena. Nalaman ng resort owner na mag-subpoena kung saan na sila pumunta to give their statements. Tapos, dun sa players, we already interviewed 12 na mga players. Andun yung mga lawyers nila at saka mga parents. Then kami rin yung naggawa ng autopsy report for both the victims, no? Doon sa nangyari, sa pagkalunod. And we issued subpoena to coaching staff, Tata Baldwin, supposed to be Friday. Pero nangyari, nagkaroon ng investigation sa CIDG, nagsabay, so mag-aabot yung time. I spoke with the Secretary John Vic na sabi niya kung pwede na sila na yung mag-investigate. So sabi ko, we gave way to that. Originally, dapat Tuesday darating na si Tata Baldwin. Dumating yung lawyers, sumingi nga ng Friday. Tapos ngayon, naging Tuesday. So tomorrow, they're scheduled to attend.
0: Director, yun ba yung dapat dadating sila noong Tuesday and the lawyer last said week. He was not in good condition?
1: Yes, okay, that's
0: the
1: last week.
0: Okay.
1: Tapos
0: and then the second
1: sila
0: one,
1: ng Friday dapat, nagkataon naman nag-investigate yung CIDG.
0: And so, doon siya nagpunta.
1: Ano naman yun? Napag-usapan naman namin.
0: Okay. So he's not snubbing the NBI?
1: Hindi. Actually, wala naman po na nag-snub. Pati yung mga very cooperative lahat, pumupunta lahat. Even the players, nandun yung parents. In fact, nakaharap ko silang personal. Kumaba ako, I just like to make sure na they're being treated professionally and fairly. So, ganun naman yung naging takbo ng investigasyon.
0: Okay, so you have the testimony of the resort owner, 12 players.
1: Yes.
0: What about the officials or the coaching staff?
1: Sila yung inibitahan namin together with the coach staff, Baldwin.
0: So all of them will show up tomorrow.
1: That's our expectation on
0: Tuesday.
1: Unless siguro may mga reason ulit, di ba? Pero we want to wrap up the investigation sana this week. Actually, sabi nga namin sana last week. Kung natapos namin, mayroon na kaming magiging mga recommendations and official na mga findings namin.
0: What is your initial finding, sir?
1: Well, ang pwede ko lang siguro ma-share, Ma'am Pinky, is the autopsy report. No, we gave it to the family already. And syempre, basically naman doon sa autopsy report, ano yung cause ng death, which is really drowning, ano. Tapos, tinignan namin yung, kasi there are speculation na nilagyan ng weight and all. It appears doon sa findings naman doon sa autopsy, hindi naman ganun yung nangyari. So, the cause of death talaga is yung pagkalunod talaga ng mga nung dalawang bata, ano.
0: So, that somehow settles that particular issue.
1: Yes, malinaw naman doon. At yung kopya ng autopsy report, we provided the family. They're the one, tsaka yung poneraria, because they will be the one to issue the death certificate doon. I-apply nila yan.
0: Just tell us then, Director, what were the important notes or takeaways that you got from the testimonies of, dun muna tayo sa resort owner.

0: yung una niyo pong nakausap?
1: Well, ang sinasabi lang ng resort owner dito, no, there are sufficient warnings. May sinabi sila na up to this number of meters lang kayo dapat, huwag kayong lumagpas dito. So those are the things na sinabi nila. Tapos yung recollection na nila na sabi nila may mga nakalagay naman doon na mga notices. So tapos this is actually parang the third time that the resort was being used by the Ateneo basketball team.
0: Is it true though, at least you can clarify for us, that the resort owner or whoever, sino ho ba yung nandun during that time that the Ateneo basketball team was there? Was the owner there?
1: Ang nandun yung mga tao nila, no, based on the report. And I haven't seen the final report, Pinky. I'll have to be honest with you. That's why I'm very careful in giving statement because okay. I don't want to add sa mga speculations pa.
0: Fair
1: ang
0: enough,
1: sir. Ang
0: commitment
1: sana namin is matapos namin yung buong report and that's the time that we will come out with the complete report. We have instruction from the Department of Justice na kumplitohin namin at isumitin namin sa kanila with whatever our recommendations are.
0: I guess I'm just wondering, Director, because there were reports earlier that according to the lawyer of the resort owner, that they had warned the team na huwag pong lumayo. And yet, there was supposed to be this sort of reply na, don't worry about us, we're going to take care of ourselves. Did that come out?
1: Well,
0: was that true?
1: I want to see the report exactly, no. Hindi, I was not the one who personally investigated it, pero ang narinig ko dun sa, at least by recollection dun sa narinig ko is sinabi nila na up to this number parang 300 meters from the resort. So ganun yung sinasabi, no. So I can give you the initial na hindi naman actually hindi naman sila nandoon, parang yung nasa tubig sila is mayroong sukat ng tubig na hanggang dito lang yung tubig nung activities nila. And may ang pare-pares na recollection is malakas yung alon doon sa lugar na yun.
0: Were there any inconsistencies so far with the testimonies of the players? Hindi ko po pwede mapuntahan yung coaching staff kasi hindi nyo pa po nakakausap. I ask that, sir. Let me just lay down the premise because it was even DILG's secretary, John Vikramulya, who basically said that I think his word was may inconsistency.
1: I have yet to see that, no. Nung bumaba kasi ko ron, just to make sure nga that they're being treated professionally and fairly, dahil alam naman natin may trauma na rin yung mga bata, so I don't want them to undergo process na parang they're being threatened or probably iniisip nila na may kasalanan ba kami rito. But of course, ang gusto namin makita, fact-finding to, ano talaga yung nangyari. So we have to compare everything. Alam mo, Ma'am Pinky, actually, even yung mga lumalabas sa social media, sinusundan namin, even the statement of allegedly yung asawa ni Baldwin and yung step-daughter. So tinitingnan namin yon. We assigned CCD to look into that authenticity and all and to compare it. And those things, kaya namin inaaral, we will ask those questions to Tabad. We will ask the questions to other, sa mga iba pa naming imbitahan.
0: Yeah, because if you were to believe that video or at least take it into account, sabi niyo, you need to ask Coach Tab about what supposedly yung nagpakilalang wife niya ang sinasabi that Ateneo had been warned that he is not, the kids or the students are not safe around him, around Coach Tab. Yeah. So it's good you pointed that out. I wanted to ask you, has there been an effort from the NBI to reach out to this, the woman who identified herself as the wife of Coach
1: Tab? Well, ang tinignan pa lang namin dito yung kanyang lumabas na video po din. And we're trying to locate her. Parang lumalabas, nasa abroad yata siya, nasa Australia siya. So I don't know.
0: Is it Australia, sir, or New Zealand?
1: I think. Basta she's abroad. So hindi pa natin siya talaga makontakt.
0: But do you plan to reach out?
1: Yes, of course. Okay. Actually, if she will come forward, that will be material. But yung statement niya yun, that statement will be also as to the management of Ateneo, of course, dahil yun yung referral eh. Mm-mm. So tinitingnan namin yun.
0: But so far, you haven't reached out.
1: Hindi pa namin siya to her. Okay. Yeah.
0: Wala pa po. Yeah. But bukas, tatanungin niyo po kay Coach Tab kung may katotohan or ano yung circumstance behind what...
1: Bakit nagsalita ng ganon? Bakit nasabi yun? So I think we have to listen to his story, to his explanation, whatever it is. No?
0: And you plan to ask this also to the officials
1: of Ateneo? The management. Because ang lumalabas, sinabi niya na winner niya yung Ateneo. So tingnan natin kung hanggang saan talaga yung pag-uusap na yun.

0: there be liability there, if indeed it's true?
1: Well, I don't want to say na ganito yung nangyari. I cannot have a conclusion based on an initial investigation or report. Pero may namatay eh. So kung may namatay, mayroong pananagutan. The question is up to what extent yung pananagutan. Ano yung na-violate criminally, civilly? At least civilly, clear na yan eh. So meron ng pananagutan dyan, civilly. So and I'd like to add, pati yung mga agencies na involved dito, tinatanong namin. We coordinated with the CHED, the Commission on Higher Education, kasi this should be sanctioned or somehow may permiso sa CHED. So maraming anggulo na aming tinitingnan. That's why, sabi ko nga, I wish I can say immediately na eto na. But we have to finish the investigation.
0: When do you plan to finish again, Director?
1: Sana this week. Okay. Kasi ang target nga sana namin last week is Friday. Matapos na namin so we can make a report today or tomorrow. Pero hopefully matapos yung investigation namin hanggang Wednesday and we'll come out with the result by Friday kung matapos namin yung investigation.
0: Are there any other individuals or groups you're looking at? If you have the resort owner, if you have 12 players, if you have the coaching staff tomorrow, nandiyan na po yung tatlo. May kulang pa ho kaya?
1: Well, yung other agencies nga. Maybe we can also ask UAAP and also CHED.
0: May, but not yet sure,
1: not
0: sir.
1: Yet sure. But we have communication now with CHED. Kausap na namin sila.
0: And what did you find out about activities like
1: this? Well,
0: ang
1: sinasabi ng CHED, yung mga ganitong activities, dapat may permiso rin sa kanila. Dapat really? Sanction din nila. So, we'll ask for an official statement from them or at least a position paper to report namin.
0: There was a statement also made by the CIDG that what happened in Aurora that caused the death of the two student athletes was not an accident. Are you ready to confirm that, sir?
1: Sa ngayon, hindi pa po, Ma'am Pinky, kasi hindi pa nga po namin tapos yung investigation. Very, ang tingin ko po kasi rito, masyadong maraming involvement. 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So we don't want that to happen. 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
1: 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So at the very least, civilly, mayroon na pong responsibilidad dyan.
0: As
1: a lawyer, Ma'am Pinky.
0: Yeah. What is the least culpability to the most siguro degree of culpability?
1: Well,
0: dito?
1: Sinabi na po ng CIDG, kung hindi accident, then the most is... Binabanggit naman nila yung anti-hazing.
0: Yeah.
1: Po? So yung next na ano na yan is negligence, gross negligence, Di mo ba? Then civilly, yun na po.
0: Reckless imprudence, sir.
1: Yes, resulting to homicide. Mm-mm. So ganun po yun.
0: Yun naman po yung naririnig natin ng mga posible. Pero are you also looking at the serious consideration that it may fall under the anti-hazing law?
1: Of course, opo. Tinitingnan po natin yon kasi may lumalabas po na ganun at meron na ngang binanggit po ang CIDG, so we have to look into that.
0: All right, we're going to take a very short break. We'll continue our discussion with NBI Director Melvin Matibag when we return. Stay tuned. This is On Point.

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1: I'm Robert San. 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
2: Welcome back. Still with us, NBI Director Melvin Matibag. Sir, just, you know, I remember also looking back at all the reports I've seen and reading,

0: into this. One, siguro disturbing fact is that some of the players had already intimated that hindi sila marunong lumangoy. Hindi sila marunong mag-swimming.
1: That's correct.
0: So when you bring boys or men into a beach for training, that is notorious for rip currents.
1: Yes,
0: There has to be something wrong there.
1: I agree with you. Actually, kasama sa tinitingnan natin yan. Kasi there are statements already na malakas talaga yung alon. At saka, that is Pacific Ocean. Alam natin na yung undercurrent niyan talagang malakas. And this is something I can say siguro. Kasi nandun naman na sa report na yung description ng mga bata, ng mga player, talagang mababa lang yung tinatayuan nila. Then eventually, tumaas hanggang sa... Nakuha na. At kung hindi ka marunong lumagoy, hindi ka marunong lumaban dun sa rip current nga na ganyan, kasi ang dapat yan, kung marunong ka, yung mag-swim ka parallel to the shore, yun yung explanation. Mm-hmm. Hindi ka mag-struggle papunta sa shore. Otherwise, lalo ka niyang kukuhain. So, that is something material to the investigation.
0: Even if some of the players were saying that they were told about rip currents and how to handle it.
1: Yes, ang mahirap kasi kung hindi ka talaga marunong lumangoy. Tapos medyo traidor siguro yung terrain ng water. Medyo kailangan nating tingnan yan.
0: In fact, I saw a video of a rip current. This was abroad, sir. I'm not sure if it was in Florida, but there were two individuals taken out. And the rescuer was saying even an experienced swimmer
1: Mahirapan.
0: Will have a very hard
1: yes.
0: time. Of course, you have to know how to approach, how to handle this rip current. But even... experience swimmers will have.
1: That... Kasi may panic na po eh. Pwede ka na mag-panic. Na pag ganun, you will struggle.
0: Yeah.
1: Sabi ko nga, ang tama mong gagawin dapat, kasi afterthought na yan, so all the professional can say, dapat you should swim na parallel with the shore. Kaso, hindi nga marunong, hindi nga alam. And as you were
0: sure,
1: saying, kahit professional.
0: Yeah.
1: So that's one big factor in the determination ng mga kung sino yung mga may pagkukulang.
0: Director, what happens to the CIDG report and the NBI report? Are you planning, pag natapos po ang inyong resulta, you will compare and you will merge?
1: Yeah.
0: What's next?
1: Well, mag-uusap kami, no? But even if hindi naman namin to makompare or what, all the reports will end up with the Department of Justice. Eh? Because if the CIDG decided to file or do something, ipo-forward lahat yan sa Department of Justice. At kami naman, being an agency attached to the Department of Justice, and in fact, it was Secretary Bida na nagsabi sa akin, you create a task force. On the night na nangyari yon, so the following day, may task force kami, we have to submit the report na ginawa namin.
0: All right, so hopefully tomorrow, you will get more testimonies
1: yes.
0: from
1: yes.
0: the coaching staff, including Coach Tab Baldwin. And as you mentioned a while ago, yung pong nagpakilalang asawa niya ay at some point you will
1: questions.
0: Be reaching
1: yeah.
0: out to her as well. All right, Senator Bato de la Rosa, sir, it's been, how long has it been?
1: More than a month. May 13, today is June 22, so more than a month, no? Na siya'y nawawala. Meron naman po tayong mga sinusundan na leads. In fact, yung after 2 weeks, meron tayong mga lugar na identified, na tingin natin, nandoon, at wala. So, admittedly, the challenge, because he's from law enforcement, he has a wide connection, mayroon siyang mga natulungan somehow, nakasama, and he's a sitting senator. So, medyo mahirap. And historically, nakita na naman natin yung challenge na yan doon sa mga high-profile personalities na nagtago, na hindi nahuli. 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Si, if you recall, General Palparan, it was NBI who was able to locate him and arrest him. So hindi naman po kami tumitigil to get him because that is our commitment.
0: Did you ever come close to getting him? I mean, since hindi niyo pa naman nahahanap, sir. Dumating na ho ba yung pagkakataon?
1: Well, I cannot say kasi hindi na doon sa mga lugar na sinabi, hindi nakita. 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So hopefully...
0: Pero parang mas advanced po siya sa inyo.
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0: Siyempre, from law enforcement, he knows the experience kung paano mag-a-act din yung law enforcement.
1: Do you feel a lot of pressure in looking for him, sir, in finding Senator Bato de la Rosa? After all, it's been a month, over a month.
0: Well, Mingki, every day, pag-gising natin, iisip natin, will this be the day na mahuli natin si Senator Bato? And we're doing everything para mahuli po natin siya. Kasi may pananagutan sa batas eh.
1: Do you feel that the NBI or the law enforcement agency is failing for not being able to find him to this day?
0: Well, to a certain extent, we have responsibilities sa law enforcement. Pero sabi ko nga po, kahit naman po sa jurisdiction, in fact, kahit sa Amerika, may maraming hinahanap. But it's a collaboration work and incidentally, yun nga pong most wanted sa US, dito sa atin nagtago. Sabi nga nila, buti nahuli. Akala nila US yung nakahuli. It was the joint effort of immigration and NBI and we were the one who helped them to wield the most wanted, number two sa US. So, bigyan po tayo ng, recent. At ako po mismo ang kausap. In fact, we received a call from FBI abroad to meeting. So, yung ibang tao sinasabi, buti pa ibang bansa nahuli. Well, it's a combination of intelligence report work and saka po yung atin pong mga law enforcement efforts na gagawin.
1: But I guess, at the end of the day, our law enforcement, sabi mo nga, mas mahirap para sa inyo hanapin yung isang tao na may experience. Ano po. But that is obviously the mandate of law enforcement agencies to be able to find Senator Bato, especially because there is right now a valid warrant of arrest coming from the ICC. Sa totoo lang, sir, dahil sabi mo, magaling naman siya at marunong din siya, mahahanap niyo kaya siya talaga?
0: I have a very good feeling, Ma'am Pinky, na mahahanap po. Actually, we have mga leads naman na unti-unti nabubuo po natin. 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
1: How many has the NBI gone to so far?
0: Well, lahat po ng regional offices natin. 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
1: So, it appears, sir, he moved from one vehicle to another. That's what you're saying.
0: Kaya po, yun po yung nagiging challenge.
1: Last known sighting of Senator Bato?
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0: 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We identified the several vehicles na yun yung pwede lumipat. We sinistitch pabalik po namin yung CCTV. Matrabaho po talaga. Ang assurance po namin sa inyo, Ma'am Pinky, to the public, hindi naman po kami humihinto sa paghanap po sa kanya.
1: Sir, just an update on what happened in the Senate between the NBI and the security.
0: Yung sa USAA po.
1: Sa USAA po. Ano na po ang latest?
0: Well, we submitted the report to the Department of Justice panel doon sa nangyari dyan and we are expecting a resolution doon sa recommendations po namin. We submitted po yung aming spot report at lahat po ng involved na pinatawag, nag-attend na po, nagbigay na po ng statement. So, I think tapos na po yung period ng investigation. Although kami, nung inimbitahan namin si General Plasca, nag-excuse siya na hindi siya makakapunta. So, somehow, on that extent, medyo open pa po na investigation. Pero I understand si IDG already filed a case against Senator Robin Padilla. So, kami naman po, on the issue dun kay General Plasca, we already addressed it with the Department of Justice.
1: Has there been better coordination

0: or smoother coordination so that a similar incident or even anything close to that incident won't happen again, sir?
1: Well, with the Senate po, tsaka, well, totoo po yan, meron po, in fact, I had a meeting with the new head of the USA, si General Corpus, no? So, may coordination naman po. Ganun din po with other law enforcement agency, with CIDG and yung pong ating PNP, lahat naman po na-coordinate natin.
0: Because there's supposed to be a threat in the Senate.
1: Well,
0: di ho ba?
1: Yes.
0: And it's supposed to have come from you, if I'm not mistaken, sinabi niyo ho kay Senate President Wim.
1: If you recall, there was the meeting of the Blue Ribbon at the time.
0: Right.
1: Yung kay, tapos dumating yung 18 Marines without intention of attending doon sa Blue Ribbon na meeting. Ano po? So kung mapansin nyo, nagpaalam ako if I can approach the senator to report something because we have monitored a threat. And babalikan po natin yung nangyari nung May 13. Connected po lahat eh. So I just cannot mention the names of those who are involved, pero ang problema po nito, matataas na personalidad yung involved. And the information came as an intelligence report, hindi po kwento-kwento. Mm. Because yung nagpasok po sa atin ng report, talagang nasa intelligence network po ng NDI.
0: And what were they telling you?
1: Well, there is a possibility na magkakaroon talaga ng gulo because there some of the personalities are really recruiting personalities with arms. So ganun po yung iniisip natin.
0: To do what?
1: Well, nung time na yun, ang sentro po ng parang epicenter lahat ng kaguluhan or everything is the Senate. So yung sinasabi ko pong threat is not strictly directed sa Senate. But the thing is, it's happening ngayon sa Senate at tapos ba dumating ngayon dun yung 18 personalities na wala namang interest na dumalo dun sa meeting. So I just want them to, baka pwedeng itaas ninyo yung security level.
0: Mm. Because there were attempts at destabilization. Would that be correct?
1: Well, we can say that kasi nangyari na nga po nung May 13 eh. Mm. And what we want to avoid is another incident just like nung May 13, ano po.
0: Director, are you looking into the background or the integrity, credibility of the 18 alleged bodyguards?
1: Well, tinignan na po namin. And yung siyam dyan, mayroong mga cases, at least dismissed or natapos na. May active na cases. Then 12 of them were dishonorably discharged. Yung honorable discharge sa kanila is parang tatlo lang. Tapos hindi naman talaga lahat Marines, ano po. So ngayon, may nilabas silang bago, dishonorable discharge din. The reason why is parang uminom siya ng Sonrox para i-fake niya yung nangyayari sa kanya. So he was discharged also because ayaw niyang pumunta sa, when he was being assigned to Mindanao, ayaw niyang pumunta. May mga reports po yan. Those are all documented.
0: Are you talking about the next additional four?
1: Yung dumagdag po.
0: Dun sa press conference
1: opo.
0: Nila.
1: So isa po doon.
0: Isa ko, uminom po ng Zonrox.
1: So uminom ng Zonrox para ma-discharge siya. So meron po yun. Validated naman po na reports.
0: Which one is
1: I cannot
0: person?
1: Recall the name, but the report from the Marines was given to us.
0: And just very quickly, Director, just shifting topics, because of that Tacloban shooting incident, is the NBI looking into this as well?
1: Yes, I already informed our Tacloban office. Ano po, meron po kaming office dyan to conduct an investigation. Kasi although it's a shooting na namaril yung mga minors, ano po, 15 years old, but there are more questions also. Saan galing yung baril? What really happened para mamaril lang ganun? Tapos, paano naman na ipasok sa eskwelahan yan? So, those things should be answered also because I'm sure the public will again raise this issue and ask this question. Sabihin, ba't ang gulo-gulo? Probably there's a breakdown of law and order. Of course, the question of whether they be criminally prosecuted because we know the juvenile justice law na atin, na kung 15 and 1 years old to 17, he must be acting with discernment. But those are the things that we have to investigate para meron din po tayong malinaw na conclusion dito.
0: All right. NBI Director Melvin Matibag, sir. Thank you so much for your time.
1: Thank you, ma'am.
0: And we await, sir, what happens doon sa pagpunta, hopefully, supposedly, ni Coach Tab Baldwin and the rest of the coaching staff and officials tomorrow sa NBI.
1: Yes, ma'am.
0: Maraming salamat po sa inyong oras. Appreciate it, sir. That's On Point. Join us again tomorrow, 7:30 p.m. here on BNC, the Bilyonario News Channel. I'm Pinky Webb. Thank you for watching.

0: One, at ako ang isasagot ko sa lahat ng tanong nyo ay laban sa kanila. Hindi naman po, kumbaga tayo, objective lang.
1: Yeah, good to know.
0: Kung ano naman ang sabihin po ng batas,
1: very good.
0: Tayo.
1: Very good.
2: Mayor, you spoke of the law. May follow-up question ako, Mami Chuno. Sa local government kasi, para we can relate it to mayors and the local government, di ba? Kasi kayo, pwede din kayo masuspend ang mayor. 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So for example, I don't know kung na-experience mo na sa San Juan. Wala akong maaalala, Mayor, sorry. 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But in other LGUs, lalo na provinces, may mga nasususpend.
0: Yes.
2: And educate us if may nasuspend na sa San Juan. But if nasuspend, di ba, like the councilor or the vice mayor, they cannot vote to pass an ordinance. Or a suspended mayor, hindi din siya pwede pumirma. Mm-hmm. While he is serving out a preventive
1: yung vice
2: suspension.
1: Mayor naman, yung vice mayor.
2: Yeah, but the mayor na suspended, for example, cannot sign papers.
1: Yeah. Oh,
2: yung vice mayor cannot preside in the, if suspended or preventive. So, meron na bang experience sa San Juan, sir? Na
0: wala po akong sususpend sa amin.
2: Thank God, di ba?
0: Wala pa akong nakakasuhan sa amin. Wala pang nakukulong sa amin.
2: Amen!
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3: Yung pre-trial pa rin tayo, no?
1: Oo.
3: Sa akin, patok yan, no? 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Ang para malinaw sa publiko, if we will apply the Rule 118 of the Rules of Court Suppletorily, ang purpose lang naman ng pre-trial is marking of evidence, stipulation of facts, di ba, yung mga ganyan. And
1: administrative yun eh.
3: Oo, and it's to narrow the issues para po maging mas ma-orderly yung trial proper. So hindi pa naman dapat mainit. 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
2: May tension.
3: 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It's going according to normal ano naman procedure.
1: Magpapakita ba daw si Mary Grace Piatos doon?
3: Well, that remains to be seen. Maganda nga yan kung mangyari din yun para malaman na natin kung katang-isip siya o totoong tao.
1: Attorney, kagawad.
2: Okay lang, Mami Chuy, kung magsabi. Sa akin, patok.
1: Okay.
2: 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Sa akin, mainit kasi I was privileged to see the pre-trial briefs.
1: Yes.
2: And I can tell you firsthand because I saw the pre-trial briefs, na nandun si Mary Grace Piatos sa list of witnesses ng prosecution. So I am very curious. I am very much puzzled but also excited na alam ba nila sino yung Mary Grace Piatos? And therefore, they're confident to put it down as one of their witnesses and they can call Mary Grace Piatos to the witness stand. That's one. Second, sa list of witnesses, madami doon hostile witnesses actually.
1: Yes.
2: Medyo technical si terms, no?
1: Deped officials.
2: Or si Attorney Zulaika. For example, right. She's in the list of witnesses ng prosecution. Definitely, she will more or less be on the side of VP Sara.
1: Yeah.
2: But, ang magsasabpina, kasi nasa list of witnesses, prosecution.
1: Yes.
2: So, I'm very curious to see ano yung interaction noon pag tinawag siya. Last na lang sa prosecution muna before kay VP Sara. Sa prosecution, mayroon din silang additional witnesses. Additional witness na medyo surprising to corroborate Ramil Madriaga. 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So sa akin, mainit yung pre-trial briefs.
1: Kaya mo po sabihin, lumabas na nga sa pre-trial yan.
2: Kasi hindi pa lumalabas yung pre-trial brief eh. I was lucky to see it. Pre-trial brief naman ni VP Sara, may mga hostile witnesses din. Ombudsman Boying Remulla, yung mga ibang government officials na medyo...
1: Hostile witness din si Boying?
2: Kasi, would you think that hindi hostile si Ombudsman Boying kay VP Sara?
1: Witness, plain witness.
2: Hindi, you know, syempre, nasa politiko talks tayo, I assume may politika.
3: Although technically, yung hostile witness, dinideclare pa yan. No? Dinideclare ng judge yan kung hostile
2: although
3: witness.
2: I'm speculating already na hindi sila kasing friendly to the side that will call them. So, ang akin ay patok because as Attorney Jimmy has already said, it's a procedure, it's a process. Mayor Samora has already said, it's a mechanism, it's in the law. So, I support that totally. But, because ang init, pre-trial pa lang.
1: Tatanong ko kayong dalawang lawyers, ha? Kasi natutuksuhan yung dalawang parte. Ampaw daw yung presentation ng ano, witnesses and evidence. Ikaw muna, Attorney Jimmy.
3: I don't think so. But what do they mean by ampaw?
2: Sino nagsabi nun, Mami Chu?
3: Sino nagsabi nun?
1: the prosecution.
2: Ah, si ano, Attorney Rene Kong.
1: Oo, oh, yeah.
2: Si Kong. Oh, yeah. I think ang sinabi niya, ano daw, laman lata or empty can yung pre-trial brief ni VP Sara.
1: Oo.
2: Si Attorney Jimmy na muna mag-ano doon.
3: Well,
2: yun ang statement.
3: Unlike Attorney Jess, I have not been privileged to see the pre-trial briefs kasi ang alam ko nga, bawal yan eh. So, hindi ka ba natatakot na yung suspension na yun?
2: Bakit naman naging bawal, Attorney Jimmy? Hindi, public document.
3: Actually,
2: public document naman dapat
3: actually,
2: yun.
3: Actually, hindi ko alam kasi against sui generis yan, so hindi ko alam.
1: Oh,
3: no?
1: Yeah.
3: But I have not been privileged and we've been busy with the Butterbonia
1: case.
3: But that said,
1: saka yung maleta men.
3: Yes. But that said, simula pa naman nung impeachment proceedings at the lower house, sinasabi na nila lagi na walang laman ang sinasabi ng Campanil Sara. It seems to be their common theme.
1: Ikaw, ano?
2: I've already said it eh. At saka sabi na ni Attorney Jimmy, bawal. So,
1: I'll
2: play safe.
3: Hindi ko alam ha. Hindi ko alam kung bawal. But kaibigan na rin kita, ayaw kong umangat yung suspension. So,
1: let's move on to headline number two.
4: Headline number two. Sa special Senate session na pinatawag ng Pangulo, Senator Win Cacharyan, winner sa pagkapresidente ng Senado. 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
0: Wala po kaming anumang ghost projects. 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
0: Yung flood control...
3: Yung naging Senate President na si Win.
2: Win Cacharyan.
0: Ah, of course. 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
0: 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Kaya,
2: but things have improved now, Mayor.
0: Yeah, definitely,
2: kasi ako, when I drive by and umuulan, because I drive around Ica, I drive around Xavier, sorry, sorry, Green Hills area, di ba?
0: Yes.
2: But things are better now when it comes to flooding.
0: Yeah. Oh, San Juan is a lot better now.
1: Okay. Let's ask Attorney Jimmy, ikaw naman, kay Senator Win Cacharyan.
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3: 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Don't bend the law.
1: Okay. Attorney Jess.
2: Oo, dahil ano, I'll just talk more about the politics. Patok. Oh, because the political scenario there was a gridlock.
1: Okay.
2: And ngayon wala ng gridlock. And then you remove a very chaotic and dishonest leader in the form and person of Senate President Alan Peter Kenneth. Politika yan! Politics po yan, no? Political speech pa din yan.
1: Last question lang sa inyong dalawang...
2: Before you...
3: Hindi,
2: alisin na natin si Senate President Alan Peter Cayetano.
3: Ay, salamat po.
2: Former. Yeah. Former Senate
1: pero
2: President.
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2: pangat. Okay, itong patok sa akin. Kasi when they came back to work, a special session was called by the President. And even the former majority bloc, dumating naman eh. Yes. Senator Lawrence, Senator Amy Marcos, except si Senator Alan Peter Cayetano. Si Alan Peter Cayetano hindi dumating.
1: Si Robin Hood di pumunta kasi meron silang...
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3: 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And I think that is for the good of the people. That's balancing of interest. 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Yeah. Meron ding mga lying in clinic.
1: Clarity of loss, diba?
3: Yes, and I really listened to that interpolation very objectively. At talagang kahit si Ma'am Risa naman ay umamin na pwede pang may mga i-amend pa. So tama lang magkainitan sila because it's a sensitive bill. Additional info lang, alam nyo, thesis ko yan sa law school, sa Juris Doctor ko.
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3: Yes,
1: no first term niya during President Duterte, former president.
0: Tama po. Yes.
1: So, ngayon, Partido Federal na siya.
0: Opo. First term ko po as mayor kay former President PRRD. At ngayon pong dalawang term kong second and third, ito na po sa ilalim ni...
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0: Opo. 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At ngayon, I'm with the admin. I serve as a national president of the League of Cities of the Philippines. I'm also the Metro Manila Council president and the mayor of the city of San Juan. Ako, ginagawa ko pong tungkulin ko just to make sure na yung mga proyekto at programa ng pamahalaang nasyonal umaabot sa mga member cities natin. And that's
1: kaya
0: my, that's
1: sir,
0: my responsibility.
1: Kaya nga, sir, ang impression ko eh. Tatakbo ko sa Senado para yung nasyonal yung narinig ko sa iyo eh.
0: Hindi naman po ako. I'm honored that I have been entrusted with these two very vital positions. Isipin ninyo, 149 city mayors po yan from all over the country.
1: Wow,
0: and all 17 Metro Manila mayors.
1: Yes.
0: So kasabay niyan yung pagiging San Juan City Mayor natin.
1: And mga vote rich yan.
2: Wait, how do you juggle your duties pala? I have to ask that. Because you are San Juan Mayor, Metro Manila Council, ang bigat din nun.
0: Yes.
2: In terms of parang with MMDA yun eh.
0: Correct.
2: Metro Manila Council.
0: Yes.
2: Uh-huh. And then national president ka din ng lahat ng mga city mayors.
1: Yeah.
2: How do you juggle that?
0: Well, actually, talagang prioritization and time management. At kulang sa tulog, sa totoo lang.
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0: 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Because in 2019, when I became mayor, ang dami natin binago sa San Juan. 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So nakita natin na merong consistent support base ang ating administration. At ako po naniniwala na kung sino man ho yun, na right now,
1: we have not determined yet.
0: Pero ito po, ito ang answer ko dyan. 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
3: Ito, ito i-correct lang natin sa national politics. Pagdating ng 2028, you're not running or maybe you'll run for something else, no?
0: Not mayor pero, anymore, yes.
3: Yes, but definitely there will be a conflict sa national scene. Mm-hmm. Sara, which is sa medyo PDP side, yes. Hugpong, tapos kayo sa PFP. Yes. Oh,

0: Yeah. 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Saan po kayo papanig dyan pagdating ng panahon?
1: Nandito po ako sa admin. At ako po ay do my very best to support the admin. Again, to ensure that the projects and programs of the national government will reach our cities. Tandaan ho ninyo, hindi naman lahat ng mayors natin merong access to the national government. Hindi naman lahat ng mga mayors natin alam kung sino yung dapat kausapin pag may kailangan sila sa kanilang mga lungsod. Sa totoo lang, to answer your question, how I juggle it, I enjoy what I'm doing.
2: Yeah.
1: Kumbaga yung trust na binigay sa akin, talagang ano yan, I take it to heart.
2: Bibigyan ka na ng clue ha, kasama lagi siya ni President Marcos sa lahat ng mga activities.
0: I know. But if Sarah wins, do you think that affects the LGU at all?
2: That's the hint.
1: Alam niyo po, no? Kumbaga, ang tao rin naman magdedesisyon kung sino bang susunod na Pangulo ng Republika ng Pilipinas.
2: Yes. Okay. So, merong daw, ano,
3: Before we leave this topic, as a congressman or as a senator, I think Mayor Zamora is qualified. Nag-ano siya ng hostage-taking crisis noon?
0: Yeah.
3: Grabe. Mm. Pandemic, di ba? Good governance sa San Juan. And then ito, ang dami niyang ginajuggle na duties and yet, okay pa din ang San Juan.
0: Right to care is a legislative act.
3: Right to care for a happy pride for the LGBT community.
2: On that note,
3: so, congressman or senator, kasi yeah. Pwede naman, congressman eh, mali mo.
2: Yeah, wala naman siyang dynasty sa baano, wala naman dynasty, no? Anyways, let's move on to headline number 3.
4: Headline number 3, 18 Maleta Boys, nagbukas na naman ng mga revelasyon. News anchors, megastar at comedy chairman, kasama nga bang napangalanan? Ang hearing ng mga Maleta Boys sa Mandaluyong, patok o putok?
2: Okay, Mayor, what do you think of that? Patok o putok?
0: Yung sa EDSA Garden.
2: Mm.
3: Hearing.
1: Ako po, putok. 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Doon sa, kumbaga, Senado, yung tamang forum. No? Because, again, whatever will be discussed in the forum outside the real venue, which is the Senate, wala rin namang, kumbaga, legitimacy yun. Hindi naman yan official discussion. So, kung ang purpose is to get information out, then, yes, you can do something like that. Pero kung ang purpose ay talaga maging official, eh, natural, dapat sa Senado yan na isinasagawa ng kung sino man yung lehitimong nakupong Blue Ribbon Committee chairman at yung mga miyembro po ng committee nito.
2: Attorney Jimmy.
0: Well, of course, you expect na ang sagot ko dyan ay patok. But it's not political. Una sa lahat, this is not the first time na nangyari yung nagkaroon ng hearing ang Senate sa labas ng
2: Senado. Di ba kayo, kayo lawyer nila Torion? Attorney Torion?
0: No, but not in this particular case.
3: Attorney Baligod yan.
0: Oh, Attorney Baligod yan. Tulong lang kami sa affidavits.
2: Okay, okay.
0: Pero noong 2015, yata 2016, there were farmers yung mga tinamaan po ng drought. Nag-hold sila niyan sa University of Southeastern Philippines ng Senate hearing. Nandiyan pa si Cayetano din at si Senator Gingona.
2: Pero legitimate senator siya patawag noon, hindi yung...
0: No, but remember, you have to remember that Senator Alan Cayetano was at that time still the Senate President.
2: But it was Mike Defensor who announced it, not Senator
0: yeah,
2: Alan.
0: Yeah, still, the point is, it would have been legitimate had it been allowed to continue. Pero hindi rin kasi nag-prosper kasi I think politically nakita nila patapos na rin naman. That said, dapat naman talaga madinig yung Maleta Boys na sinatawag niya 18 ex-Marines, I would still call them. Kasi po, yan ang hanap ng taong bayan and we are still in a democracy at kung meron man silang inconsistencies, then let the people decide.
2: Okay, Attorney Jess, your take.
3: Sa akin, I'd be very nice kasi malungkot ako for them eh. Mm. Putok pa din, pero malungkot ako para sa kanila.
2: Why?
3: Kasi let's assume it's a legitimate hearing. Kaso walang senador na pumasok. 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Si Senator Marcoleta, who is supposed to be the chair of that quote-unquote Blue Ribbon hearing, hindi umaten. 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
0: Thank you,
3: ko. 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
3: And we did not really say na may maleta kaming binigay kay kay Megastar. 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
1: 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Wait, wait, wait. Bawiin ko nga.
0: On that note, let's go to politaktaka na maya about the flood control projects with Mayor Francis Zamora.

0: Ang San Juan Medical Center, level 1 hospital lamang.
1: Oh.
0: For many, many years, ever since itinayo yan, nung late 90s pa, hanggang naging mayor po tayo, it remained just a level 1 hospital.
1: Oh.
0: Ngayon sa ating term, no, few years into our term, naging level 2 hospital na po yan.
2: Yeah.
0: And very soon, we will be a level 3 hospital dahil, una-una, padating na po ang aming kauna-unahang MRI.
1: Wow. Yeah.
0: Padating na ang aming bagong CT scan.
1: Okay. At how soon?
0: In the next few months po, no, nasa procurement process na po tayo. The funds are with us already.
1: Local government funded or national government?
0: Natulungan po tayo ng national government at naglaan po ang local government. No? Kasi, alam nyo, napakamahal ng mga gamit na ito. No? Not all hospitals have an MRI.
1: Yeah.
0: Not all hospitals have a CT scan. But my objective is by the time I finish my term on June 30, 2028, makumpleto na po lahat ng gamit sa San Juan Medical Center.
1: Wow. Nabanggit ko kaninang may political dynasty ka ba? Yung kapatid niya, si member ng House...
0: Si Bel Zamora po.
1: Yeah. Yeah.
3: Sa prosecution.
1: House prosecution.
0: Oh, yes. Kapatid
1: ko. Magsiswitch ba kayo naman? No?
0: Ako po, basta I'm focused on finishing my term strong because I know no na... Itong pagkakataon binigay sa akin. Alam niyo pinaghirapan ko ito. No, kumbaga hindi naman
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1: nga,
0: lang, hindi lang naman 'to.
1: So your sister, you can entrust it to your sister.
0: Sa akin, ho, no? So I just want to make sure that whatever changes we have experienced in the last 7 years going to 9 years, no? Mapagpatuloy yan, yung continuity. At end of the day, ang mga mamamayan ng San Juan din naman ang pipili. 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
4: Because you mentioned that again, Mayor. Kanina nasabi mo na yan eh. Actually, many mayors are in your same situation. You mentioned kanina kasabayan mo, sina Mayor Vico,
0: correct.
4: Mayor Joy. Kayo lahat, 9-year or 3-termer.
1: Mga pandemic mayors.
4: And 2028 is a big question for San Juan, for Quezon City, for Pasig.
1: Yeah.
4: So, nag-uusap-usap ba kayo or nag-share kayo ng experiences and in terms of yung mga apprehension nyo or hopes kung sino man ang papalit sa 2028, how to choose a next successor or to endorse. 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
1: yeah,
0: us.
1: Kanya-kanya jurisdiction yan.
0: I would like to believe that any mayor who has served 9 years would want continuity.
1: Mm.
0: Dahil kumbaga ito yung legacy mo eh. Di ho ba? At kung masaya naman ang inyong constituents dun sa 9 years nyo, gusto ng mga mamamayan, ipagpatuloy yan.
3: Okay. That is also what makes the dynasty topic very difficult, no? Kasi while you don't want families to dominate local politics, kuminsan maganda talagang ipasa sa kilala mo na alam
1: yes.
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3: Mm.
0: Because pwede namang...
4: Dynasty or not?
0: No, regardless, no? 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
1: Okay. 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Political quickies. 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
4: Nakapag-order na kayo.
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0: Anong
1: nakikita mo sa very near future?
3: It's a prediction.
4: Political quickies. Anong mangyayari next week or in the coming month? Anong prediction mo politically? Anywhere?
1: National or local?
0: Nakikita ko yung impeachment process magsisimula na, which is good because kailangan magka-closure din eh. Alam mo, hindi pwedeng hanging issue na lang yan. 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Because again, kung totoo o hindi, dapat magkaroon na ng finality and closure. That's what I think.
1: Ikaw, yung mga maleta boys mo, ano nakikita mo sa kanilang future?
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3: Tama.
1: Attorney Jess.
4: Dalawa, Senator Marcoleta said, anytime. Baka daw magkakaso siya at warrant of arrest. Siya nagsabi niya na, so anytime before July 6, that's my prediction. Mike Defensor, Senator Mike Defensor.

0: I hereby move and nominate Senator Sherwin Gatchalian as the Senate President pro tempore.
1: The motion is approved.
2: Nagkagirian ni SILG John Vic Rebulla at Senador Robin Padilla.
3: Nagbitaw ng alegasyon si Senador Rodante Marcoleta laban sa media.
4: Bayaran umano ang media.
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From roads to runways, rails to open seas, this show brings you the latest in mobility. Breaking news, viral stories, smart tech, expert insights, and practical tips. Now, whether you're commuting, traveling, or just curious about what's next, we keep you informed, entertained, and safer on the move. I'm Paulo De Rosario. This is Shift Happens.

0: This is The Scorecard, where you score the latest sports news and in-depth views. I'm Anton Rojas. On The Scorecard tonight, Alex Ayala's remarkable grass court surge has not only propelled her back into the WTA Top 30, but also put her on the verge of another historic first for Philippine tennis. Gilas Pilipinas is heading back to the international stage with a mix of familiar stars and new faces as the national team prepares for a crucial road trip in the FIBA Asia Cup 2027 qualifiers. A major shift in the high school basketball landscape is underway as four former teammates of the late Rene Baterbonia begin a new chapter just weeks after a tragedy that shook the Ateneo community. The quest for a first professional title ended in heartbreak for Eman Bacosa Pacquiao as the son of the 8-division world champion fell in a high-stakes rematch that may have set the stage for a trilogy. The race for World Cup history is heating up as Kylian Mbappe moves within striking distance of Lionel Messi's all-time goal-scoring mark while preparing for a milestone match with France. All the headlines and more on The Scorecard tonight, the 22nd of June. Now, here's our roundup brought to you by the Philippine Sports Commission, the Philippine Olympic Committee, and the NSTIAC. Alex Ayala is set to reach another milestone in Philippine tennis after climbing back into the WTA Top 30 and moving into position to become the first Filipina ever to receive a seeding at a Grand Slam tournament. The 21-year-old improved her world ranking following a breakthrough run at the Berlin Open, where she defeated world number 2 Elena Rybakina and world number 8 Elina Vitolina on her way to the semifinals. The result places Ayala among the projected seeded players for next month's Wimbledon Championships, another historic achievement for the Filipina star. Ayala enters the tournament in strong form after also capturing the Birmingham Open title earlier this month during the grass court season. She now turns her attention to the Bad Homburg Open in Germany, where she is scheduled to face Belgium's Elise Mertens in the opening round later tonight. Mertens has won their first two tour meetings, but Ayala will look to carry the momentum of her recent success as she continues to build up to Wimbledon. Gilas Pilipinas is set to embark on another important international assignment as the national team prepares for the third window of the FIBA Asia Cup 2027 qualifiers. Several players are embracing the opportunity to once again represent the country on the international stage. Here's Zeus Valdez with the details live from the Phil Oil Eco Oil Center in San Juan City. Zeus, kamusta?
1: Anton, Gilas Pilipinas is ready to shift its focus back to international competition. The national team met with the media during its stand-up event at the Phil Oil Eco Oil Center in San Juan ahead of its departure for New Zealand for the third window of the FIBA Asia Cup 2027 qualifiers. One of the biggest stories in camp is the presence of Mike Phillips, who is in line to make his first official FIBA appearance for Gilas Pilipinas. The former La Salle standout called the opportunity a full-circle moment after overcoming a series of serious injuries earlier in his life. Meanwhile, fresh from helping Barangay Ginebra win the PBA Commissioner's Cup title, RJ Barrientos said there was never any question about accepting the national team call-up despite the short recovery time. Veteran naturalized player Justin Brownlee also said representing the Philippines continues to provide all the motivation he needs regardless of the physical challenges that come with a long season. Alongside Phillips, Barrientos, and Brownlee, the current Gilas Pilipinas roster includes Junmar Fajardo, AJ Adu, Dwight Ramos, Chris Newsom, Troy Rosario, Justin Baltazar, Carl Tamayo, and Juan Gomez de Leano. Kevin Kimbao is the only player absent from the event. With a blend of experienced veterans, established stars, and new faces eager to make their mark, Gilas Pilipinas now heads to New Zealand looking to strengthen its position in the road to the FIBA Asia Cup 2027. Anton?
0: Zeus, just one more question about Mike Phillips. How was his performance in the practice? I saw na nagbabantayan sila ni AJ Edu. What was the reception of the fans when they saw Mike Phillips finally wear the Gilas Pilipinas colors?
1: Anton Mike appears highly motivated and showing a lot of dunks, you know, during the drills and the scrimmage. And he is grateful for the opportunity. He understands the significance of wearing the national color, especially considering the obstacles he had to overcome just to return to the court. And now that he's healthy, Anton, and part of the Gilas roster for this window, his focus is on contributing in any way he can and helping the Chiefs achieve its goals in the upcoming qualifiers. Anton, just to add, Coach Sean Chambers and Coach Tim Cohn said Phillips will live up to his nickname, Motor Mike, with his hustle in the game.
0: Anton? Awesome news. Awesome news, Zeus. Thank you so much for the update. That's Zeus Valdez live from the Phil Oil Eco Oil Center in San Juan City. The import cast for the upcoming PBA Governor's Cup is officially taking shape with a mix of familiar stars and new reinforcements set to arrive for the season opening conference. Leading the returning imports is Barangay Ginebra's Justin Brownlee, who will look to help the Gin Kings build on their recent Commissioner's Cup championship. Also making their return are Rain or Shine's Aaron Fuller, NLEX reinforcement Daquan Jones, and George King, who will now suit up for San Miguel after his previous stint with Blackwater. Meanwhile, Blackwater has signed former Indonesian Basketball League MVP Kentrell Barkley. Magnolia, meanwhile, tapped KJ Buffin. Phoenix brought in former NBA player BJ Johnson, while guest team Macau added high-scoring import Will Douglas. TNT will open the conference with former NBA forward Darius Days as the Tropang 5G continue to monitor the recovery of three-time best import Rondae Hollis-Jefferson from a ruptured Achilles tendon. The defending Governor's Cup champions remain optimistic that Hollis-Jefferson could return later in the conference. Four members of the Ateneo High School basketball program have decided to transfer to De La Salle Zobel ahead of UAAP Season 89. Coach Jess Evangelio announced that Mackie Pellegrino, Rysus Bahintin, Matt Cayetano, and J.M. Sanoria will continue their basketball and academic journey with the Muntinlupa-based school. The four were teammates of the late Ateneo standout Rene Baterbonya and were part of Davao Region's championship team at the 2025 Palarong Pambansa, where Baterbonya was named Most Valuable Player. The transfer comes just weeks after Baterbonya and fellow Ateneo player Divine Adili lost their lives in a drowning incident in Dipakulao, Aurora. Evangelio said the move represents a new chapter for the young players as they continue their development on and off the court. A new champion has emerged in the Philippine lightweight division. Rodelin Perez scored the biggest win of his professional career after defeating Eman Bacosa Pacquiao to claim the PBF Youth Lightweight title. And he's already open to a rubber match. Here's the report from Zeus Valdez.
2: Rodelin Perez could barely hold back his emotions. After capturing the first professional championship of his career, Perez defeated Eman Bacosa Pacquiao via majority decision to win the Philippine Boxing Federation Youth Lightweight title at the DRT Sports Complex in Muntinlupa City. The victory also allowed Perez to avenge a loss to Bacosa Pacquiao 2 years ago, leaving their head-to-head series tied

0: at one win apiece. Moments after results was announced, the new champion admitted he was overwhelmed by the moment.
1: Napayag ba ako kasi hindi ako makapaniwala na natalo ko si Eman. Sa sobrang saya, napayag ba ako.
0: Three knockdowns proved to be the difference as Perez built an early advantage on the scorecards. Despite his strong start, he said he never allowed himself to relax against a dangerous opponent.
1: Ay, hindi po. Kasi alam naman natin na malakas din po si Eman.
0: Perez also revealed he had to make adjustments in the later rounds after suffering a cut and seeing Bajosa Pacquiao mount a comeback attempt. With each fighter now owning a win over the other, talk of a trilogy bout quickly emerged after the final bell. And Perez made it clear he would welcome the challenge.
1: Hindi rin naman po ako nawawala ng pag-asa po. Siyempre nasakit po. Tiwala sa sarili ko.
0: The victory improved Perez's professional record to 6 wins and 4 losses while handing Bajosa Pacquiao the first defeat of his young career. After finally breaking through and claiming his first professional title, Rodelin Perez now has his eyes set on what could be the next chapter of his rivalry with Eman Bajosa Pacquiao, a potential trilogy fight with even more at stake. Reporting for the scorecard, Zeus Valdez, Billionaire News Channel.
2: A group of former PBA players was forced to cancel a scheduled exhibition game in Poland after allegedly not receiving their agreed talent fees. Former PBA player and San Juan City councilor Paul Artadi said members of the PBA Moto Club traveled to Rocklaw for the event, only to learn that payment issues would prevent the game from pushing through. Artadi claimed the group was scammed by the event organizer, leaving Filipino fans who bought tickets unable to watch the exhibition. The former players, including Rico Mayerhofer, JJ Helterbrand, PJ Simon, and JC Intal, apologized to supporters and said the incident served as a lesson for future overseas events. A close friend of late Ateneo student-athlete Divine Adili is urging social media vloggers to stop spreading unverified information as his family, teammates, and friends continue to grieve. Nigerian athlete Solomon Okereke made the appeal during the final evening of Adili's wake, expressing concern over what he described as false narratives and misleading content being shared online. Adili died earlier this month during a team-building activity in Dipacolao, Aurora. The incident also claimed the life of fellow Ateneo player Rene Baterbonia. As the search for answers continues, friends and family of Divine Adili are asking the public to respect their grief and allow them to mourn without the added pain of misinformation.
3: Please, if you're pushing any narrative, creating AI-generated pictures to push false narrative, I want to plead with you, please just allow us to just mourn him in peace.
2: Kylian Mbappe is closing in on Lionel Messi in the race to become the leading goal scorer in men's World Cup history. The French star enters Monday's Group 1 match against Iraq with 14 career World Cup goals, just two behind Messi, who recently matched Miroslav Klose's all-time record of 16 after scoring a hat-trick in Argentina's 3-0 win over Algeria. Mbappe, who scored twice in France's 3-1 victory over Senegal, praised Messi as the best player in the world and said his priority remains helping France advance in the tournament. Monday's match will also mark a milestone for the Real Madrid forward as he makes his 100th appearance for the French national team. Now, let's take a look at today's World Cup results.

Czechia closed out its Women's Volleyball Nations League campaign in Pasig City with a hard-fought 5-set victory over the Dominican Republic. After dropping the first two sets, the Czechs stormed back to complete a 17-25, 24-26, 25-18, 31-29, 15-10 win at the Phil Sports Arena. Monica Brankuska led the comeback with 28 points as Czechia

snapped a 3-match losing streak and improved to 4 wins in 8 matches. The victory also strengthened the Czechs' push for a spot in the VNL finals in Macau. The Dominican Republic, meanwhile, dropped to 1-7 despite a 17-point performance from Flor Marie Heredia. In another result, the United States completed a 4-match sweep of the Pasig leg after defeating Serbia in 4 sets. The Superkit Philippine Tour shifts to Davao this weekend as the country's top young golfers compete in the 4th and 5th legs of the National Series. The 4th leg is set for June 27 at South Pacific Golf and Leisure Estates, with Apo Golf and Country Club hosting the 12 and under division. The 5th leg follows on June 28 at Apo Golf. The Davao stops mark the final qualifying events before the tour heads to Luisita Golf and Country Club for the 6th leg on August 22 and the national finals on August 23. Players will be competing for valuable ranking points and a chance to improve their standing in one of the country's premier junior golf circuits. 7 of the country's greatest athletes were officially inducted into the Philippine Sports Hall of Fame during its 5th enshrinement ceremony at the newly renovated PSC House inside the Rizal Memorial Sports Complex. Honored this year were basketball legend Ramon Fernandez, Olympic boxing silver medalist Onyok Velasco, track star Isidro Del Prado, Paralympic medalist Adeline Dumapong, tennis standout Cecile Mamiit, multi-sport athlete Bea Lucero Lulier, and the late football and basketball pioneer Eddie Pacheco. PSC Chairman Patrick Gregorio said the honorees helped shape the nation's sporting history through their achievements and inspiring legacies. The ceremony also marked the official opening of the PSC House, which will serve as a new center for sports governance and heritage. Coming up next, Gilas Pilipinas is heading into a crucial window of the FIBA Asia Cup qualifiers with tough road games against New Zealand and Australia on the horizon. How far can this team go? And what should fans expect from the latest Gilas roster? Basketball analyst Jay Mercado joins us to break it all down when we return right here on The Scorecard.

0: 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We'll be giving you the stories shaping the nation at this hour. 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

0: Welcome back to The Scorecard. Gilas Pilipinas is set to take on New Zealand and Australia in a crucial window of the FIBA Asia Cup 2027 qualifiers. What can we expect from this team and how good are its chances against two of the region's powers? Joining us tonight to share his insights is basketball analyst Jay Mercado. Jay, thank you so much for the time and welcome back to the show.
1: Hi, Anton. Good evening. Thank you. Thanks for having me.
0: Jay, Coach Tim Cohen said Gilas has a chance to pull off a surprise against New Zealand or Australia. To you, how realistic is that given the current roster that they have?
1: Not so much with Australia, obviously, because we just lost to them by more than 30 points the last time around. With New Zealand, we lost to them by 3 points, but we had a better lineup that time and we were hosting them as well. So ngayon, medyo may problema kasi we do not have the two bigs that we were hoping. Well, Kai Soto was in there also in the second window. So, but we definitely need Kai Soto there. Just like what we spoke about the last time around, Kai Soto is going to be the, should have been the

0: major critical point of that particular of that team. Kasi yan ang concern na New Zealand. They don't have a 7-3 guy who can match up against him. And then we lost QMB as well, no? So ang natirang center lang natin, legitimate center lang natin is really Jun Marfardo. AJ Edu is a legitimate four. Justin Baltasar plays 3 and 4 along with Carl Tomay, as well as Mike Phillips is a legit four as well.
1: You mentioned Mike Phillips. A lot of people are excited and curious as to what Motor Mike can deliver or bring to this Gilas Pilipinas roster. To you, Jay, what do you see the young Mike Phillips being able to contribute in this window?
0: The energy. Malaking bagay yan. Kasi there are times when we come out flat, no? Every time, especially in the first half, medyo nangangapa tayo. We normally fall behind by a couple of points, double digits normally. Pagdating ng first half, we need somebody like Mike Phillips who can energize his team. And because he's the kind of person who would excite the crowd, basically, because of his ability to be able to secure rebounds and out-position his co-big men, no? Malaking bagay yun, no? We hope that against New Zealand, he will have a shot. He's 6'8", the biggest player in New Zealand, probably around his height as well. So it's going to be his energy and his muscles that will probably help us against New Zealand. Forget about Australia. I'm not finding any hopes as far as winning against Australia. But what we need to do is to win by more than 3 points against New Zealand to tote a 1-1 card when we head to the second round at Group E.

0: Yes, in a way, I am concerned. I guess we want to have the best weapons possible when we head towards the third window, because dito na yung position na naan pagdating sa Group E, no? What I really like about the Ginebra players, though, after winning the championship just a week ago, no, they're back in practice. Alam natin pagod yan, alam natin gulpi na yung mga katawan ng mga yan, especially Justin Brownlee, but they're out there and they're playing. And I think that's one advantage. I guess that's also the reason why Tim Cone decided to put in Troy Rosario, because of his familiarity with the Ginebra system. That's one. And because he is at his peak condition at this point in time. Mga condition yung mga players na yan. Hopefully, hindi masyado mabigat yung mga injuries nila that we may have suffered during the finals, no? But hopefully they have enough, no? When it comes to the next window. Ang importante lang, ang maganda lang is that alam natin that they are still in tip-top form.
1: All right, so going back to what you said earlier, Australia, huge mountain to climb, tall order. But mm-hmm. yung New Zealand naman, you're saying na there is a chance for Gilas Pilipinas. What are some of the positives that you see this iteration of Gilas having, and maybe possibly an advantage that we have over New Zealand?
0: Justin Brownlee. It's that simple, because sa sobrang ganda na laro ng Justin Brownlee in the finals, I haven't seen him play this way now since what, 7-8 years ago? No, ganun kagaling si Justin Brownlee ngayon, and I'm hoping that he's not injured. I'm hoping he remains healthy, and I'm hoping that he keeps himself in, he kept himself basically in tip-top condition at this point in time, because if you look at it, RJ Barrientos was practically almost a scoring at will, no, except probably in games 4, 5, and 6 in the finals. But prior to that, against in the Rain or Shine series and in game 7 of the finals, alam natin, RJ Barrientos' three-point shooting has been very effective. Plus the fact that Tim Cone has already valued the importance of the three-point shot as a weapon, no? And hindi siya masyado focused yan several years ago. Now we're seeing a lot of changes, including his PBA team, no? Ang Ginebra is now known as the best three-point shooting team in the PBA, and we hope to see that in the finals, because in the window. Why? Because that's the only way we can be able to match up well against New Zealand and perhaps compete against Australia.
1: All right, based on everything you said, for my last question, what would a win against New Zealand mean for Gilas Pilipinas? Let's say manalo tayo. Would that be a success, or is that expected? What would you say?
0: It will be a success. It will be quite surprising also. I may consider it as a minor upset simply because we do not have the luxury of the best players. I'm not sure yet as to sino ang padadala ng New Zealand. They might also be shortchanged a bit, no? So at least kahit paano doon, medyo mamamatch natin. But it's going to be very important that we win by more than 3 points, no, in this particular window against New Zealand, because when we get to Group E, we'll be 1-1. And we'll be facing Australia will be 2-0 most likely, no? And while on the other hand, New Zealand will be 0-2. We'll be facing most likely Iran, Jordan, and Iraq. And from those 6 teams, tatlo lang ang pipiliin to make it to the FIBA World Cup. So you can imagine the difficulty as far as how do we, although we cannot even afford, there's no room for losses, no, if we go 0-2 when we get to Group E. Mm-hmm. So very critical that we win against New Zealand in the third window.
1: Jay, I am crossing my fingers that Justin Brownlee has a monster game just like he did. A couple of monster games, 50 pieces in the PBA Finals. Jay, saying thank you so much for sharing us your insights and expert analysis here on The Scorecard once again.
0: Thank you again, Anton.
1: Jay Mercado with us here on the Bilyonario News Channel. All right, it's time to keep your eyes on the prize. Alex Ayala's grass season continues, and her next test comes against a familiar foe. The 21-year-old Filipina sensation opens her Bad Homburg camp or open campaign in Germany against Belgium's Elise Mertens in the round of 32. So let's review kung sino nga ba itong si Elise Mertens. Mertens obviously is far from a newcomer on tour. The Belgian veteran is the former world number 12, a multiple-time WTA singles champion, and one of the most consistent players on the women's tour over the past

decade. She's currently ranked inside the top 30, and Mertens enters Bad Homburg as world number 26 after a solid season that included a fourth-round appearance at the Italian Open. And she has been a tough matchup for Alex Ayala. The two met earlier this year at the Madrid Open, where Mertens dismantled the Filipina in straight sets 6-2, 6-1, using her experience and consistency to control the match from start to finish. Now, that victory gave the Belgian a perfect record against Ayala in their WTA Tour meetings. Ayala also faced the Belgian netter last 2023 in the Jasmine Open, where the nation's pride also lost in straight sets. But this time, the conditions are different. The match will be played on grass, and few players on the tour have been hotter on that surface than Alex Ayala. Now, some tennis analysts believe that Alex should take a step back to keep her legs fresh for Wimbledon. But the Filipina star seems determined to keep competing and build momentum on grass. Ayala arrives in Bad Homburg riding the momentum of the best grass court stretch of her career. She captured the Birmingham Open title, reached the round of 16 at Queens, and then, of course, stunned the tennis world in Berlin by defeating former Wimbledon champion Elena Rybakina and former world number 3 Elena Vitolina on her way to the semifinals. Her Berlin run pushed her back into the WTA top 30 and earned her a career first seeded spot at Wimbledon. So, instead of resting, Ayala is taking one more shot to build momentum before the year's third Grand Slam. And what a better way to do that than to avenge a previous loss. Alex Ayala, Elise Mertens, round 3 of their growing rivalry, and another chance for the Filipina to prove that she belongs among the game's elite. And with that, thank you for joining us tonight. We'll see you again tomorrow on The Scorecard, where sports is our business and business is our sport, on the Billionario News Channel. This is Anton Rojas. Have a blessed evening, everybody, and good night.

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12: Traffic check ulit tayo sa EDSA West Avenue. Mabilis ang daloy ng mga sasakyan sa southbound lane. Mabagal naman ang sa northbound lane. Bagong dessert, shake hub para sa mga sweet tooth. Umarangkada ang activity-filled grand opening ng Coco Lab sa Naga City. Nakiisa rin sa seremonya si Mayor Lenny Robredo. Narito ang agenda report ni Ches Sulit.
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17: Update naman tayo sa lagay ng panahon mula sa ating ka-weather, BNC resident meteorologist Benison S. Tareha. 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
18: 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At kumikilos west-northwest at 20 kilometers per hour. Samantala, isa pang low pressure area ang nabuo dito po sa may Pacific Ocean kahapon at namataan po sa layong 2,665 kilometers po sa silangan ng Southern Luzon as of

0: Was it an accident, or could there be more to the story? Many questions remain unanswered 2 weeks after the fatal drowning of Ateneo student-athletes Rene Baterbonia and Divine Adili. Even members of the university community are seeking clarity on what really happened. This Tuesday, resigned head coach Tab Baldwin is expected to face the National Bureau of Investigation after repeatedly failing to appear before the agency. Let's get on point with NBI Director Melvin Matibag. Director, good to see you again.
1: Good evening to your viewers.
0: Thank you for your time, sir. I know you're very busy, so let me start already with this issue on Ateneo. Just in summary, sir, kasi nga, there are different groups investigating with regard to the NBI. In total, how many has the NBI interviewed?
1: Well, yung nangyari sa amin, yung una-una na na-interview namin, yung resort owners, no, together with the lawyers, kasi pumunta sila. We're about to serve sa Pina, pero kusa na silang pumunta. 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Then we're beginning to issue sa Pina, nalaman ng resort owner na mag-sa Pina, kusa na silang pumunta to give their statements. Tapos, dun sa players, we already interviewed 12 na mga players. Andun yung mga lawyers nila at saka mga parents. Then kami rin yung naggawa ng autopsy report for both the victims, doon sa nangyari sa pagkalunod. And we issued subpoena to coaching staff, ito Baldwin, supposed to be Friday. Pero nangyari, nagkaroon ng investigation sa CIDG, nagsabay, so mag-aabot yung time. I spoke with the Secretary John Vic na sabi niya kung pwede na sila na yung mag-investigate. So sabi ko, we gave way to that. Originally, dapat Tuesday darating na si Tab Baldwin. Dumating yung lawyers, sumingi nga ng Friday. Tapos ngayon, naging Tuesday. So tomorrow, they're scheduled to attend.
0: Director, yun ba yung dapat dadating sila noong Tuesday and the lawyer said he was not in good condition?
1: Yes, that's the last week.
0: Okay.
1: Tapos
0: and then
1: sumingi
0: the second
1: sila
0: one,
1: ng Friday dapat. Nagkataon naman, nag-investigate yung CIDG.
0: And doon siya nagpunta?
1: Doon siya nagpunta. Ano naman yun? Napag-usapan naman namin.
0: Okay. So he's not snubbing the NBI?
1: Hindi. Actually, wala naman po na nag-snub. Pati yung mga very cooperative lahat, pumupunta lahat. Even the players, nandun yung parents. In fact, nakaharap ko silang personal. Kumaba ako, I just like to make sure na they're being treated professionally and fairly. So ganun naman yung naging takbo ng investigasyon.
0: Okay, so you have the testimony of the resort owner, 12 players.
1: Yes.
0: What about the officials or the coaching staff?
1: Sila yung inibitahan namin together with the coach staff, Baldwin.
0: So all of them will show up tomorrow?
1: That's our expectation on
0: Tuesday.
1: Unless siguro may mga reason ulit, di ba? Pero we want to wrap up the investigation sana this week. Actually, sabi nga namin sana last week. Kung natapos namin, mayroon na kaming magiging mga recommendations and official na mga findings namin.
0: What is your initial findings, sir?
1: Well, ang pwede ko lang siguro ma-share, ma'am Pinky, is the autopsy report. No, we gave it to the family already. And syempre, basically naman dun sa autopsy report, ano yung cause ng death, which is really drowning, ano. Tapos, tinignan namin yung, kasi there are speculation na nilagyan ng weights and all. It appears dun sa findings naman dun sa autopsy, hindi naman ganun yung nangyari. So, the cause of death talaga is yung pagkalunod talaga ng mga nung dalawang bata. Ano.
0: So, that somehow settles that particular issue?
1: Yes, malinaw naman doon. At yung kopya ng autopsy report, we provided the family. They're the one, tsaka yung poneraria, because they will be the one to issue the death certificate doon. I-apply nila yan.
0: Just tell us then, Director, what were the important notes or takeaways that you got from the testimonies of dun muna tayo sa resort owner, yung una niyo pong nakausap?
1: Well, ang sinasabi lang ng resort owner dito, no, there are sufficient warnings. May sinabi sila na up to this number of meters lang kayo dapat, huwag kayong lumagpas dito. So those are the things na sinabi nila. Tapos yung recollection na nila na sabi nila may mga nakalagay naman doon na mga notices. So tapos this is actually parang the third time that the resort was being used by the Ateneo basketball team.
0: Is it true, though, at least you can clarify for us that the resort owner or whoever, sino ho ba yung nandun during that time that the Ateneo basketball team was there? Was the owner there?
1: Ang nandun yung mga tao nila, no, based on the report. And I haven't seen the final report, Pinky. I have to be honest with you. That's why I'm very careful in giving statement because I don't want to add sa mga speculations pa.
0: Fair enough, sir.
1: Ang commitment sana namin is matapos namin yung buong report and that's the time that we will come out with the complete report. We have instruction from the Department of Justice na kumpletohin namin at isumitin namin sa kanila with whatever our recommendations are.
0: I guess I'm just wondering, Director, because there were reports earlier that according to the lawyer of the resort owner, that they had warned the team na wag pong lumayo. And yet, there was supposed to be this sort of reply na, don't worry about us, we're going to take care of ourselves. Did that come out?
1: Well,
0: was that true?
1: I want to see the report exactly. No, I was not the one who personally investigated it. Pero ang narinig ko dun sa, at least by recollection, dun sa narinig ko is sinabi nila na up to this number, parang 300 meters from the resort. So ganun yung sinasabi. No? So I can give you the initial na hindi naman, actually hindi naman sila nandun. Parang yung nasa tubig sila is mayroong sukat ng tubig na hanggang dito lang yung tubig nung activities nila. And may ang pare-pares na recollection is malakas yung alon doon sa lugar na yun.
0: Were there any inconsistencies so far with the testimonies of the players? Hindi ko po pwede mapuntahan yung coaching staff kasi hindi nyo pa po nakakausap. I ask that, sir. Let me just lay down the premise because it was even DILG's secretary, John Vikramulya, who basically said that I think his word was may inconsistency.
1: I have yet to see that, no? Nung bumaba kasi ko ron, just to make sure nga that they're being treated professionally and fairly, dahil alam naman natin, may trauma na rin yung mga bata, so I don't want them to undergo process na parang they're being threatened or probably iniisip nila na may kasalanan ba kami rito. But of course, ang gusto namin makita, fact-finding to, ano talaga yung nangyari? So we have to compare everything. Alam mo, Ma'am Pinky, actually, even yung mga lumalabas sa social media, sinusundan namin, even the statement of allegedly yung asawa ni Baldwin and yung step-daughter.
0: Yeah.
1: So tinitingnan namin yon. We assigned CCD to look into that authenticity and all and to compare it. And those things, kaya namin inaaral, we will ask those questions to Tabad. We will ask the questions to other, sa mga iba pa naming imbitahan.
0: Yeah, because if you were to believe that video or at least take it into account, sabi niyo, you need to ask Coach Tab about what supposedly yung nagpakilalang wife niya, ang sinasabi that Ateneo had been warned that he is not, the kids or the students are not safe around him, around Coach Tab. Yeah. So it's good you pointed that out. I wanted to ask you, has there been an effort from the NBI to reach out to this, the woman who identified herself as the wife of Coach Tab?
1: Well, ang tinignan pa lang namin dito, yung kanyang lumabas na video footage. And we're trying to locate her. Parang lumalabas, nasa abroad yata siya, nasa Australia siya. So I don't know.
0: Is it Australia, sir, or New Zealand? But,
1: I think. Basta she's abroad. So hindi pa natin siya talaga makontakt
0: personally.
1: But do you
0: plan to reach out?
1: Yes, of course. Actually, if she will come forward, that will be material. But

0: Yung statement niya yun, that statement will be also as to the management of Ateneo, of course, dahil yun yung referral eh. Mm-hmm. So tinitingnan namin yun.
1: But so far, you haven't reached out.
0: Hindi pa namin siya to her. Okay. Yeah.
1: Wala pa po. Yeah. But bukas, tatanungin niyo po kay Coach Tab, yes, kung may katotohan or ano, yeah, yung circumstance behind what...
0: Bakit nagsalita ng ganon? Bakit nasabi yun? So I think we have to listen to his story, to his explanation, whatever it is. No?
1: And you plan to ask this also to the officials,
0: the management,
1: of Ateneo,
0: because
1: the management.
0: Ang lumalabas, sinabi niya na winner niya yung Ateneo. So tingnan natin kung hanggang saan talaga yung pag-uusap na yun.
1: Could there be liability there, if indeed it's true?
0: Well, I don't want to say na ganito yung nangyari. I cannot have a conclusion based on an initial investigation or report. Pero may namatay eh. So kung may namatay, mayroong pananagutan. The question is up to what extent yung pananagutan. Ano yung na-violate criminally, civilly? At least civilly, clear na yan eh. So meron ng pananagutan dyan, civilly. So and I'd like to add, pati yung mga agencies na involved dito, tinatanong namin. We coordinated with the CHED, the Commission on Higher Education, kasi this should be sanctioned or somehow may permiso sa CHED. So maraming anggulo na aming tinitingnan. That's why, sabi ko nga, I wish I can say immediately na eto na. But we have to finish the investigation.
1: When do you plan to finish again, Director?
0: Sana this week. Okay. Kasi ang target nga sana na tomorrow. Pero hopefully, matapos yung investigation namin hanggang Wednesday. And we'll come out with the result by Friday kung matapos namin yung investigation.
1: Are there any other individuals or groups you're looking at? If you have the resort owner, if you have 12 players, if you have the coaching staff tomorrow, nandiyan na po yung tatlo. May kulang pa ho kaya?
0: Well, yung other agencies nga, maybe we can also ask UAAP and also CHED.
1: May, but not yet sure,
0: not
1: sir.
0: Yet sure. But we have communication now with CHED. Kausap na namin sila.
1: And what did you find out about activities like this?
0: Well, ang sinasabi ng CHED, yung mga ganitong activities, dapat may permiso rin sa kanila. Dapat
1: really?
0: Sanction din nila. So, we'll ask for an official statement from them or at least a position paper to report namin.
1: There was a statement also made by the CIDG that what happened in Aurora that caused the death of the two student athletes was not an accident. Are you ready to confirm that, sir?
0: Sa ngayon, hindi pa po, Ma'am Pinky, kasi hindi pa nga po namin tapos yung investigation. Very, ang tingin ko po kasi rito, masyadong maraming involvement. 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So we don't want that to happen. 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One thing is sure, kung sino yung may pananagutan, whether criminally or civilly, pananagutin po natin base sa ebidensya makukuha.
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0: 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So at the very least, civilly, mayroon na pong responsibilidad dyan.
1: As
0: a lawyer, Ma'am Pinky.
1: Yeah. What is the least culpability to the most siguro degree of culpability?
0: Well,
1: dito,
0: sinabi na po ng CIDG, kung hindi accident, then the most is... binabanggit naman nila yung anti-hazing.
1: Yeah.
0: Po? So yung next na ano na yan is negligence, gross negligence, negligence. Hindi mo ba? Then civilly, yun na po.
1: Reckless imprudence, sir.
0: Yes, resulting to homicide. Mm-mm. So ganun po yun.
1: Yun naman po yung naririnig natin ng mga posible. Pero are you also looking at the serious consideration that it may fall under the anti-hazing law?
0: Of course, opo. Tinitingnan po natin yon kasi may lumalabas po na ganun at meron na ngang binanggit po ang CIDG, so we have to look into that.
1: All right, we're going to take a very short break. We'll continue our discussion with NBI Director Melvin Matibag when we return. Stay tuned. This is On Point.
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0: powerful stories, fresh perspectives, and deeper conversations. We continue to learn the winning strategies and champion mindset of winners, movers, and shakers. I'm Charles Tew. 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Only on Billionaire News Channel.
1: Welcome back. Still with us, NBI Director Melvin Matibag. Sir, just, you know, I remember also looking back at all the reports I've seen and reading into this. One, siguro disturbing fact is that some of the players had already intimated that hindi sila marunong lumangoy. Hindi sila marunong mag-swimming.
2: That's correct.
1: So when you bring boys or men into a beach for training, that is notorious for rip currents.
2: Yes,
1: There has to be something wrong there.
2: I agree with you. Actually, kasama sa tinitingnan natin yan. Kasi there are statements already na malakas talaga yung alon. At saka, that is Pacific Ocean. Alam natin na yung undercurrent niyan talagang malakas. And this is something I can say siguro. Kasi nandun naman na sa report na yung description ng mga bata, ng mga player, talagang mababa lang yung tinatayuan nila. Then eventually, tumaas hanggang sa nakuha na. At kung hindi ka marunong lumagoy, hindi ka marunong lumaban dun sa rip current nga na ganyan, kasi ang dapat yan, kung marunong ka, yung mag-swim ka parallel to the shore, yun yung explanation. Mm-hmm. 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Otherwise, lalo ka niyang kukuhain. So, that is something material to the investigation.
1: Even if some of the players were saying that they were told about rip currents and how to handle it.
2: Yes, ang mahirap kasi kung hindi ka talaga marunong lumangoy. Tapos medyo traidor siguro yung terrain ng water. Medyo kailangan nating tingnan yan.
1: In fact, I saw a video of a rip current. This was abroad, sir. I'm not sure if it was in Florida, but there were two individuals taken out. And the rescuer was saying even an experienced swimmer will have a very hard time. Of course, you have to know how to approach, how to handle this rip current. But even experienced swimmers will have...
2: Kasi may panic na po eh. Pwede ka nang mag-panic. Na pag ganun, you will struggle.
1: Yeah.
2: Sabi ko nga, ang tama mong gagawin dapat, kasi afterthought na yan, so all the professional can say, dapat you should swim na parallel with the shore. Kaso, hindi nga marunong, hindi nga alam. And as you were
1: sure,
2: saying, kahit professional.
1: Yeah.
2: So that's one big factor in the determination ng mga kung sino yung mga may pagkukulang.
1: Director, what happens to the CIDG report and the NBI report? Are you planning, pag natapos po ang inyong resulta, you will compare and you will merge?
2: Yeah.
1: What's next?
2: Well, mag-uusap kami, no? But even if hindi naman namin to makompare or what, all the reports will end up with the Department of Justice. Eh. Because if the CIDG decided to file or do something, ipo-forward lahat yan sa Department of Justice. At kami naman, being an agency attached to the Department of Justice, and in fact, it was Secretary Bida na nagsabi sa akin, you create a task force. On the night na nangyari yon, so the following day, may task force kami, we have to submit the report na ginawa namin.
1: All right, so hopefully tomorrow you will get more testimonies from the coaching staff, including Coach Tab Baldwin. And as you mentioned a while ago, yung pong nagpakilalang asawa niya ay at some point you will
2: questions.
1: Be reaching out to her as well. All right, Senator Bato de la Rosa, sir, it's been, how long has it been?
2: More than a month. May 13, today is June 21. 22, so more than a month, no? Na siya'y nawawala. Meron naman po tayong mga sinusundan na leads. In fact, yung after 2 weeks, meron tayong mga lugar na identified, na tingin natin, nandoon, at wala. So, admittedly, the challenge, because he's from law enforcement, he has a wide connection, meron siyang mga natulungan, somehow, nakasama, and he's a sitting senator. So, medyo mahirap. And historically, nakita na naman natin yung challenge na yan doon sa mga high-profile personalities na nagtago, na hindi nahuli. 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At NBI din po nakahuli noon. Si, if you recall, General Palparan, it was NBI who was able to locate him and arrest him. So hindi naman po kami tumitigil to get him because that is our commitment.
1: Did you ever come close to getting him? I mean, since hindi niyo pa naman nahahanap, sir. Dumating na ho ba yung pagkakataon?
2: I cannot say kasi hindi na doon sa mga lugar na sinabi, hindi nakita. 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May mga leads po talagang binibigay and we're also somehow using advanced technologies to locate him. So hopefully...
1: Pero parang mas advanced po siya sa inyo.
2: 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Kasi maaring, siyempre, from law enforcement, he knows the experience kung paano mag-a-act din yung law enforcement.
1: Do you feel a lot of pressure in looking for him, sir, in finding Senator Bato de la Rosa? After all, it's been a month. Over a month.
2: Well, Minky, every day, pag-gising natin, iniisip natin, will this be the day na mahuli natin si Senator Bato? And we're doing everything para mahuli po natin siya. Kasi may pananagutan sa batas eh.
1: Do you feel that the NBI or the law enforcement agency is failing for not being able to find him to this day?
2: Well, to a certain extent, we have responsibilities as a law enforcement. Pero sabi ko nga po, kahit naman po sa ang jurisdiction, in fact, kahit sa Amerika, may maraming hinahanap. But it's a collaboration work and incidentally, yun nga pong most wanted sa US, dito sa atin nagtago. Sabi nga nila, buti nahuli. Akala nila US yung nakahuli. It was the joint effort of immigration and NBI and we were the one who helped them to wield the most wanted number 2 sa US. So,
1: bigyan
2: po tayo ng recent. At ako po mismo ang kausap. In fact, we received a call from FBI abroad to... We think so. Yung ibang tao sinasabi, buti pa ibang bansa na huli. Well, it's a combination of intelligence report work at saka po yung atin pong mga law enforcement efforts na gagawin.
1: But I guess, at the end of the day, our law enforcement, sabi mo nga, mas mahirap para sa inyo hanapin yung isang tao na may experience. Ano po. But that is obviously the mandate of law enforcement agencies to be able to find Senator Bato, especially because there is right now a valid warrant of arrest coming from the ICC. Sa totoo lang, sir, dahil sabi mo, magaling naman siya at marunong din siya, mahahanap niyo kaya siya talaga?
2: I have a very good feeling, Ma'am Pinky, na mahahanap ko. Actually, we have mga leads naman na unti-unti nabubuo po natin. Ano po. So we're considering everything. At tinitingnan naman po natin. I just cannot go through the details right now, but meron po tayong mas malalalim po na tinitingnan.
1: Sir, but...
2: Unti-unti po eh, yung mga, kumbaga, dito yung mga possibilities, kumbaga sa mga hinahanapin nating lugar, napupuntahan na natin, nasasarap po natin.
1: How many has the NBI gone to so far?
2: Well, lahat po ng regional offices natin. We are
1: na yung talagang napuntahan po ng
2: ngayon
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2: 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Pero more than that po yung ginagawa namin every day. So, and even yung monitoring po natin ng mga possible vehicles na ginamit, namomonitor po natin, we're coordinating with a lot of agencies also. Pati po yung mga CCTVs na maaring dinaanan, inisa-isa po natin yan.
1: But... Tagal na po nun. Inisa-isa nyo. 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
2: 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Meron pong naging lead. 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Yung sa Pampanga, kaya natin pinuntahan. The pickup was identified na registered dun sa bahay na pinuntahan niya na yon.
1: Sir, yung sa Pampanga, yun ba yung sa relative
2: tiyuhin po ni Senator Robin Padilla.
1: Yun po yun, ano?
2: Na identified na kasama. In fact, meron po kaming sinusundan din na mga vehicle na possible na doon lumipat based doon sa CCTV po namin.
1: So it appears, sir, he moved from one vehicle to another.
2: Right.
1: That's what
2: kaya
1: you're
2: po,
1: saying.
2: Yun po yung nagiging challenge.
1: Last known sighting of Senator Bato?
2: Well, yung official talaga is in Makati nung lumipat siya ng sasakyan.
1: Where?
2: Nung sa somewhere in Ayala po yun eh. Lumipat siya ng sasakyan.
1: Sa Kalye po?
2: Kalye. Totoo po yung sinasabi ni Senator Robin. Binaba niya sa Makati.
1: Tapos
2: and we identified the several vehicles na yun yung pwede lumipat. We sinistitch pabalik po namin yung CCTV. Matrabaho po talaga. Ang assurance po namin sa inyo, Ma'am Pinky, to the public, hindi naman po kami humihinto sa paghanap po sa kanya.
1: Sir, just an update on what happened in the Senate between the NBI and the security.
2: Yung sa USAA po.
1: Sa USAA po. Ano na po ang latest?
2: Well, we submitted the report to the Department of Justice panel to sa nangyari dyan and we are expecting a resolution dun sa recommendations po namin. We submitted po yung aming spot report at lahat po ng involved na

0: Plaska, we already addressed it with the Department of Justice.
1: Has there been better coordination now or smoother coordination so that a similar incident or even anything close to that incident won't happen again, sir?
0: Well, with the Senate po, tsaka, well, totoo po yan, meron po. In fact, I had a meeting with the new head of the USA, si General Corpus, no? So, may coordination naman po. Ganun din po with other law enforcement agency, with CIDG and yung pong ating PNP. Lahat naman po na-coordinate natin.
1: Because there's supposed to be a threat in the Senate.
0: Well,
1: di ho ba?
0: Yes.
1: And
0: no,
1: it's supposed to have come from you, if I'm not mistaken. Sinabi niyo ho kay Senate President Wim.
0: If you recall, there was the meeting of the Blue Ribbon at the
1: right
0: time. Yung kay... Tapos dumating yung 18 Marines without intention of attending doon sa
1: Blue Ribbon
0: meeting, ano po. So kung mapansin nyo, nagpaalam ako if I can approach the senator to report something because we have monitored a threat. And babalikan po natin yung nangyari nung May 13. Connected po lahat eh. So I just cannot mention the names of those who are involved, pero ang problema po nito, matataas na personalidad yung involved. And the information came as an intelligence report, hindi po kwento-kwento. Mm. Because yung nagpasok po sa atin ng report, talagang nasa intelligence network po ng NDI.
1: And what
0: po
1: were they telling you?
0: Well, there is a possibility na magkakaroon talaga ng gulo because some of the personalities are really recruiting personalities with arms. So, ganun po yung iniisip natin.
1: To do what?
0: Well, nung time na yun, ang sentro po ng parang epicenter lahat ng kaguluhan or everything is the Senate. So, yung sinasabi ko pong threat is not strictly directed sa Senate. But the thing is, it's happening ngayon sa Senate at tapos ba dumating ngayon dun yung 18 personalities na wala namang interest na dumalo dun sa meeting. So, I just want them to, baka pwedeng itaas ninyo yung security level.
1: Because there were attempts at destabilization. Would that be correct?
0: Well, we can say that kasi nangyari na nga po nung May 13 eh. Mm-hmm. And what we want to avoid is another incident just like nung May 13, ano po.
1: Director, are you looking into the background or the integrity, credibility of the 18 alleged bodyguards?
0: Well, tinignan na po namin and... yung siyam dyan, mayroong mga cases, at least dismissed or natapos na. May active na cases. Then 12 of them were dishonorably discharged. Yung honorably discharged sa kanila is parang tatlo lang. Tapos hindi naman talaga lahat Marines, ano po. So ngayon, may nilabas silang bago, dishonorably discharged din. The reason why is parang uminom siya ng Sonrox para i-fake niya yung nangyayari sa kanya. So he was discharged also because ayaw niyang pumunta sa, when he was being assigned to Mindanao, ayaw niyang pumunta. May mga reports po yan. Those are all documented.
1: Are you talking about the next additional
0: Yung dumagdag po.
1: Dun sa press conference
0: opo
1: nila.
0: So isa po doon.
1: Minom
0: ng Sonrox para ma-discharge siya. So meron po yun. Validated naman po na reports.
1: Which one is
0: this person?
1: I
0: cannot recall the name, but the report from... Rob Damaris was given to us.
1: And just very quickly, Director, just shifting topics, because of that Tacloban shooting incident, is the NBI looking into this as well?
0: Yes, I already informed our Tacloban office. Ano po, meron po kaming office dyan to conduct an investigation. Kasi although it's a shooting na namaril yung mga minors, ano po, 15 years old, but there are more questions also. San galing yung baril? What really happened para mamaril ng ganon? Tapos, paano naman na ipasok sa eskwelahan yan? So, those things should be answered also because I'm sure the public will again raise this issue and ask this question. Sabihin, ba't ang gulo-gulo? Probably there's a breakdown of law and order. Of course, the question of whether they be criminally prosecuted because we know the juvenile justice law na atin, na kung 15 and 1 years old to 17, he must be acting with discernment. But those are the things that we have to investigate para meron din po tayong malinaw na conclusion dito.
1: All right. NBI Director Melvin Matibag, sir. Thank you so much for your time.
0: Thank you, ma'am.
1: And we await, sir, what happens doon sa pagpunta, hopefully, supposedly, ni Coach Tab Baldwin and the rest of the coaching staff and officials tomorrow sa NBI.
0: Yes, ma'am.
1: Maraming salamat po sa inyong oras. Appreciate it, sir. That

0: House Deputy Speaker Paulo Ortega said the House-approved version of the Anti-Political Dynasty Bill is the most realistic measure to implement the Constitution's mandate against political dynasties. Good morning. I'm Attorney Karen Jimeno, and this is At the Forefront. Various business and civic groups are opposing the House version of an anti-political dynasty bill. The groups warn the measure could legitimize political dynasties instead of curbing them. The Senate has yet to finalize its own version of the bill, which is part of President Bongbong Marcos's priority measures. House Deputy Speaker Paulo Ortega said the House-approved version is the most realistic version that they can come up with. To give us his insights on this, we'll be speaking with Bayan Chairman and former lawmaker, Teddy Casino. Good morning, Congressman Teddy.
1: Good morning, Attorney Karen. Magandang umaga po sa lahat ng nanonood at nakikinig.
0: Teddy, let's start with what House Deputy Speaker Paulo Ortega said, that the House-approved version of the Anti-Political Dynasty Bill is the most realistic approach. Do you agree with this?
1: Well, yung most realistic basically means it is the version that the dynasties in the House can tolerate. So in that sense, it is true. It is the most realistic. But the question is it what we really need? And will it solve the problem of too much power at the hands of the political dynasties? I don't think it will. In fact, the reverse will true. This will now institutionalize, it will legalize the existence of the political dynasties. And so this is not a political anti-political dynasty act. This is actually a political dynasty protection act.
0: Yes. Teddy, the siguro yung baseline dito is how do we even define political dynasty? Is there a working definition that is agreed upon by people that are pushing for what the Constitution says, that there should be an anti-political dynasty law? Ano ba ang dapat na definition ng political dynasty?
1: Well, there are three aspects in the definition. One, of course, is what is the extent of relationship to say that there is a political dynasty relationship? And so, of course, the basic is second degree of consanguinity. Ibig sabihin, yung lolo mo, asawa, yung tatay mo, nanay mo, asawa mo, mga anak mo, kapatid mo, your children and your grandchildren. That is the second degree. But there are proposals that covers until the fourth degree of consanguinity. So that would include your cousins, that would include your in-laws. So yan, yung kung gaano ka lawak yung magiging covered na relationship. And the bill, as it is passed, covers only the second degree of consanguinity. Secondly, what kind of continuation of the dynasty? It can be simultaneous o yung horizontal na tinatawag. Ibig sabihin, sabay, ipagbabawal ba yung sabay-sabay kayong tatakbo for certain positions? Or succession, yung sunod-sunod. And this bill covers only sabay-sabay or simultaneous occupation of positions. It does not cover yung succession. And third aspect would be, does the prohibition cover vertical relationships? Ibig sabihin from the national down to the local? Or does it cover only horizontal positions, meaning nasa isang LGU lang or nasa Senate lang or members

0: house only. And in this version, again, it is only horizontal positions. So ibig sabihin, bawal lang ang political dynasty pag pare-pareho kayo ng provincial government, for example. Pero pag meron ka kamag-anak sa munisipyo or sa city or sa Congress or sa Senate or sa Malacanang, that is allowed under this law.
1: Yeah, and let's go with the details kasi you already covered that House Bill 8389, which is the Congress or House version of the Anti-Political Dynasty Bill, only covers up to the second degree of consanguinity. So ibig sabihin, like you said, grandparents, lolo't lola, parents, mga kapatid, at anak, yun hanggang dun lang yung coverage ng pinagbabawal. And furthermore, it only prohibits those who simultaneously occupy the offices of the same political jurisdiction. So, ibig sabihin, pwedeng simultaneously, yung same family members will occupy the offices, for example, of governor, congressman, and mayor within one province. So, ibig sabihin, parang ang tinamaan lang would be yung magkakapatid sa, or mag-ina, mag-parents sa Senate. So, you can have a province where lahat ng mga ibang posisyon pare-pareho mag-isang pamilya lang galing, even if mag-ama, mag-ina, magkakapatid.
0: Let's be more concrete. 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Mm-hmm. The vice governor, the mayor can be my son. And the vice mayor can be his cousin. The congressman can be my wife. And then, pwede pang yung isa kong kapatid, party list congressman. Because this law does not cover the party list system. So imagine mo yan, it makes it possible na yung anak ng presidente na ang asawa ay senador at ang anak nila ay gobernador at ang asawa ng gobernador ay congresswoman, kapatid ng gobernador ay district 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the line.
1: So parang walang mababago dun sa nakikita natin ngayon. 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Like you said, it would be a bill legitimizing political dynasties. And like, for example, just to take a concrete example, we have former House Speaker Martin Romualdez, right now, he is a congressman for Leyte. At ang asawa niya po ay party list representative. So nasa
0: that
1: Congress din. At ang anak din nila ay currently is also in Congress as a party list representative. So under this bill, they can keep doing that. They can keep retaining that type of arrangement.
0: Yes, and his cousin is the mayor of Tacloban.
1: Yes, opo. So pwede yon dito sa
0: that
1: bill ng House.
0: Yes.
1: Okay,
0: yes.
1: So kung ganon, what will Bayan do if this type of law, if this bill is passed?
0: Of course, first things first, we will question this at the Supreme Court because we think that this totally goes against the intention of the framers of the Constitution. Pinagbawal nga nila eh. Pinagbawal nga nila yung political dynasty. Why does the law allow it? Institutionalizes it even. Secondly, ang problema pag batas na yan, patutupad ng COMELEC yan, we will, of course, try to oppose it on the ground. I think ang isang impact niyan, mas mafo-focus ang issue ng dynasty in the coming 2028 elections, and probably it can even bolster the chances of candidates who are not from the political dynasties because it will now focus attention of the people. At makikita, kung gaano kagarapal ang ginawa ng Kongreso.

0: dito, and self-serving, and hopefully that will inspire a backlash against the political dynasties in the coming elections. Mm-hmm. And of course, kaakibat pareho ng questioning it in court and participating in the elections with an anti-dynasty platform would be generating the people's protest. Kung ang mamamayan, libo-libo lumabas sakali because of the issue of corruption, I can see why we cannot also go out in our hundreds of thousands or millions against this very, very unjust piece of legislation.
1: Teddy, si Congressman Paulo Ortega, who also comes from a political dynasty, said voters should judge politicians based on performance, not merely surnames. He also said there are studies that certain areas that are ruled by political dynasties show success. What is your take on this?
0: Ang issue naman dyan is not yung minimension niya na walang choices na ano eh, na people are supposed to choose based on the merits. The problem with political dynasties is that the people's options are limited. For example, I live in Metro Manila, in a city in Metro Manila. Manila na yan, and this is one of the bigger, most rich and highly educated cities in Metro Manila. In the last election, ang pinagpilian namin sa mayor, sa kandidatong mayor, ay yung kapatid ng dating mayor at yung asawa ng dating mayor. In other words, mag-in-law yung naglaban. So even if you choose, yung sasabihin mo yung better performer, better qualified, they're still part of the same family. They're still part of one family that has ruled the place for more than 20 years. So, yun ang problema sa political dynasties eh. You are not giving people the real option to choose on the merits because na-limit na kaagad yung choices mo sa mga malalaking political dynasties. And that is true practically everywhere. Kung hindi magkakamag-anak, eh dalawang political dynasties ang naglalaban sa bawat lugar. At marami ang qualified, hindi natatakbo dahil alam nila the odds are stacked against non-dynastic politicians. Yeah. Or they will have to grow their own political dynasty para makalaban sila sa mas matataas na levels of governance.
1: Yeah, but Teddy, you raise a good point. Kasi yung mga nasa political dynasty have over the years accumulated wealth, connections, and of course, the base of power in wherein yes. they operate. So kung magpasa tayo ng anti-political dynasty bill, hindi ba nandun pa rin yung problema na lack of funding, lack of power, at wala silang connections doon sa mga currently na nakaupo. So mas mahirap ding manalo against someone who already comes from a political dynasty. Meron bang mga dapat idagdag na measures to make this law, kung may mapasa tayong anti-political dynasty bill, to make this more effective?
0: Well, to be sure, no, even if this becomes a progressive political dynasty, banning 4 degrees of consanguinity, etc., you will have to contend with that. Yung power base ng political dynasties, talagang hindi naman nagagalaw ng batas na ito. All it provides is an opening. But how the other candidates who are not from the political dynasties will be able to maximize that opening will also really depend on the political context of their province or of their city, of their municipality. So tama ka, kung ang political dynasty ang hawak ng, may hawak ng halos lahat ng negosyo sa lugar and all the local governments ay mga kamag-anak na nila, mahihirapan talaga yung political dynasty, yung bagong kandidato, especially with this kind of a law. Now, if it would be better, I think, if this law can somehow integrate some of the conflict of interest principles or provisions found so in other laws. Mm-hmm. Na dapat the ban will cover not only those who are elected in office, but those relatives or members of the family who have amassed great control over economic control in a certain area. Pero very ano yan, very complicated yan. I think it can be a matter for legislative inquiry. But that's true. Yung political positions is only one part of the totality of the phenomenon of political dynasty rule.
1: Mm-hmm. So we have a lot to do pa to make sure that this is more effective, yung yes, steps against anti-political dynasty.
0: Ang tawag nila dito, this is the first step. Mm-hmm. But really, it is a misstep. At kung first step pa lang natapa ka na, how can you go on to the succeeding steps?
1: Oh, instead of step forward, step backward.
0: And step backward dito eh. Mm-hmm. It's really one step, but it's paatras. Yeah. Now, the question is, can the Senate do something about this?
1: That's my next question, Teddy. Are you optimistic that the version of the Senate on anti-political dynasty will be stronger? But before you answer this question, we'll have to take a short break. At the Forefront, we'll be right back.

0: Not every day has to be big or extraordinary. Sometimes it is the small choices to try to explore and to listen that makes all the difference.
1: We all started as a beginner.
2: You can really feel that excitement.
3: Sounds actually nice if you put it together. Flavors are the ones that we want to speak out the most.
4: We may say it this way, everything is choreographed.
0: Moving a little bit of our hips, our body. Yes. And that's why we rampa, to try new things, taste new experiences, and learn from people who inspire us to see the world differently.
5: Shift happens because the way we move is changing. From roads to runways, rails to open seas, this show brings you the latest in mobility. Breaking news, viral stories, smart tech, expert insights, and practical tips. Now, whether you're commuting, traveling, or just curious about what's next, we keep you informed, entertained, and safer on the move. I'm Paolo De Rosario. This is Shift Happens.
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10: Pagtatanggol ko hanggang huli ang aking sarili, walang batayan ang mga paratang sa akin.
11: I hereby move and nominate Senator Sherwin Gatchalian as the Senate President Pro Tempore.
12: The motion is approved.
13: Nagkagirian si SILG John Vic Remulla at Senador Robin Padilla.
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16: So pasensya na po kung ako'y nakapagsalita ng gano'n.
17: Welcome back at the forefront. We continue our conversation with Bayan Chairman Teddy Casino. Teddy, the Senate has yet to finalize its version of the anti-political dynasty bill. Are you optimistic their version will be stronger?
18: No, I'm not. Unang-una, let's look at the numbers. You have four sets of siblings in the Senate. So, apat ka agad dyan ang magkakapatid. So, that's already eight senators who will be, by their nature, they will be, it is against their interest to pass this kind of the bill. Walo ka agad dyan. Yung isa dyan, kapatid ng presidente, so it is also against her interest to pass this kind of the bill. At least, I think, two are related to members of Congress. Yung isa dyan, nanay ng isang congressman, yung isa, kapatid ng congresswoman. Meron dyan, may anak din na nasa local governments, mga governor. So considering that you will need 13 votes to pass a similar bill in the Senate, and if we presume even a stronger bill, it because that is what is needed, a stronger bill in Congress that would have even more encompassing prohibitions,

0: duda ako that it will pass because the members of the Senate who are also part of the political dynasties are more than a majority there. So that's ngayon, of course, the Senate is more sensitive to the public pulse. So depende rin yan siguro kung gaano kalakas ang magiging panawagan at mga protesta ng taong bayan sa labas. But by themselves, it will be against the interest, I think, of at least 13 senators to pass any kind of bill banning political dynasties.
1: Yeah, and based on even the House version, which you said legitimizes political dynasty, even then, ang tatamaan ay maraming magkakapatid sa Senate with the House version. But PBBM has made this bill a priority. Do you think this will be passed before the SONA or any time during his term?
0: Well, probably some kind of a version will be passed. The Senate will, I'm not so sure how the Senate will change this proposal from the House. But if the president is really insisting, then a token anti-dynasty bill will be passed. But hindi nalalayo dito sa version ng House. Because if the Senate includes, for example, the party list there, or includes members of Congress na hindi pwedeng kasabay ng gobernador na kamag-anak, hindi lulusot yan sa Congress eh. Nothing dramatically different from this version of the House will be passed, and which is, as far as we are concerned, not really much.
1: Pag ganun na, Teddy, parang, I don't know, it sounds like we're in this grim situation where we either have an anti-political dynasty bill that will never be passed because Ilocos Norte Representative Sandro Marcos admits this version that we have now, which you call as legitimizing political dynasties, is the most acceptable among his colleagues because most of them are from political dynasties. And even Congressman Sandro Marcos said that he himself comes from a political dynasty. So are we faced with a situation wherein we either don't get any law on political dynasty passed or we have one version that will just legitimize political dynasty? At kung ganon, mas maigi pa ba na wala na lang ipasa?
0: Precisely, Karen. That's why for the last 38 or so years, Congress has never passed an anti-dynasty law because it is against their interest. Ngayon, ano ba pinagkaiba? Bakit biglang naglabas sila ng anti-dynasty bill this year? Because of the massive protests against corruption last year. Because of the Bahasa Luneta rallies, because of the Trillion Peso March, tapos nasundan niya ng November and then nasundan niya sa February. And until now, we are enjoying the whatever gains made from these ongoing protests and strong public opinion against corruption. So, napipilitan lang kasi sila. And so they will come out with a token just to appease somehow the people's anger over the corruption scandals. So yun na nga eh. It will really depend on what is happening outside and how the people will push for a better bill. Now there are proposals na pag hindi ito nakalusot, idaan na lang sa people's initiative. That is easier said than done. But I think this is already a reflection of how defensive those in power are. But again, tama yung sinabi mo, kung ganito rin lang naman ang klase ng batas na ipapasa, it might be better just not to have. At least, kung walang batas, you will have the constitutional provision banning political dynasties. Pag ganito, may constitutional provision ka na nga, may batas ka naman that totally undermines that constitutional provision.
1: Yeah, and so, you said you will go to the Supreme Court to question it kung ganun klaseng bill ang mapasa.
0: Malamang mabasura din ito ng Korte Suprema because talagang ang linaw-linaw eh na it's not what is contemplated in the Constitution.
1: Mm-mm. And lastly, Teddy, since you were part of Bayan, kayo, kasama kayo dun sa nananawagan na ikulong ang lahat ng sangkot sa flood control controversy.

0: Will you be planning any protests soon during the SONA or anytime in the future? Nakalimutan na ba ng mga taong bayan itong flood control controversy?
1: Ah, syempre hindi. In fact, this coming June 28, we will be participating in the rally initiated by the White Ribbon Movement and the Kilusang Bayan Contra Kurapot to protest both the flood control scandal na hanggang ngayon hindi pa rin nare-resolve at saka yung mga katiwalian collected with Vice President Sara Duterte in the impeachment complaint. We feel that ikaw man ay anong kampo ka man, nasa Marcos camp ka o Duterte camp, we are all impacted negatively by all this corruption. So June 28 po yan sa EDSA, alauna ng hapon, we will be there. And then of course, doon sa State of the Nation address. Also at the opening of the impeachment trial, there will also be mobilizations. So medyo maraming mga scheduled na pagkilos.
0: Maraming salamat po again, Teddy Casino, Chairman of Bayan and former lawmaker.
1: Thank you very much. Maraming salamat din po. Magandang araw sa inyo.
0: The anti-political dynasty bill should live up to its name and prevent the proliferation of political dynasties in the country. The main problem in this issue is that many lawmakers who crafted the House version of the bill are part of political dynasties themselves. The measure could test the sincerity of the Marcos administration on cracking down on political dynasties. Be informed, be insightful of the news. I'm Attorney Karen Jimeno. Always stay at the forefront.

0: iba pala ang mga public health experts.
1: Bago pa man dumating sa Amerika,
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7: From the United States to Canada's biggest stories. 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

0: This is The Scorecard, where you score the latest sports news and in-depth views. I'm Anton Rojas. On The Scorecard tonight, Alex Ayala's remarkable grass court surge has not only propelled her back into the WTA Top 30, but also put her on the verge of another historic first for Philippine tennis. Gilas Pilipinas is heading back to the international stage with a mix of familiar stars and new faces as the national team prepares for a crucial road trip in the FIBA Asia Cup 2027 qualifiers. A major shift in the high school basketball landscape is underway as four former teammates of the late Rene Baterbonia begin a new chapter just weeks after a tragedy that shook the Ateneo community. The quest for a first professional title ended in heartbreak for Eman Bacosa Pacquiao as the son of the 8-division world champion fell in a high-stakes rematch that may have set the stage for a trilogy. The race for World Cup history is heating up as Kylian Mbappe moves within striking distance of Lionel Messi's all-time goal-scoring mark while preparing for a milestone match with France. All the headlines and more on The Scorecard tonight, the 22nd of June. Now, here's our roundup brought to you by the Philippine Sports Commission, the Philippine Olympic Committee, and the NSTIAC. Alex Ayala is set to reach another milestone in Philippine tennis after climbing back into the WTA Top 30 and moving into position to become the first Filipina ever to receive a seeding at a Grand Slam tournament. The 21-year-old improved her world ranking following a breakthrough run at the Berlin Open, where she defeated world number 2 Elena Rybakina and world number 8 Elina Vitolina on her way to the semifinals. The result places Ayala among the projected seeded players for next month's Wimbledon Championships, another historic achievement for the Filipina star. Ayala enters the tournament in strong form after also capturing the Birmingham Open title earlier this month during the grass court season. She now turns her attention to the Bad Homburg Open in Germany, where she is scheduled to face Belgium's Elise Mertens in the opening round later tonight. Mertens has won their first two tour meetings, but Ayala will look to carry the momentum of her recent success as she continues to build up to Wimbledon. Gilas Pilipinas is set to embark on another important international assignment as the national team prepares for the third window of the FIBA Asia Cup 2027 qualifiers. Several players are embracing the opportunity to once again represent the country on the international stage. Here's Zeus Valdez with the details live from the Phil Oil Eco Oil Center in San Juan City. Zeus, kamusta?
1: Anton, Gilas Pilipinas is ready to shift its focus back to international competition. The national team met with the media during its send-off event at the Phil Oil Eco Oil Center in San Juan ahead of its departure for New Zealand for the third window of the FIBA Asia Cup 2027 qualifiers. One of the biggest stories in camp is the presence of Mike Phillips, who is in line to make his first official FIBA appearance for Gilas Pilipinas. The former La Salle standout called the opportunity a full-circle moment after overcoming a series of serious injuries earlier in his life. Meanwhile, fresh from helping Barangay Ginebra win the PBA Commissioner's Cup title, RJ Barrientos said there was never any question about accepting the

0: national team call-up despite the short recovery time. Veteran naturalized player Justin Brownlee also said representing the Philippines continues to provide all the motivation he needs regardless of the physical challenges that come with a long season. Alongside Phillips, Barrientos, and Brownlee, the current GLS Filipinas roster includes Junmar Fajardo, AJ Adu, Dwight Ramos, Chris Newsom, Troy Rosario, Justin Baltazar, Carl Tamayo, and Juan Gomez de Leano. Kevin Kimbao is the only player absent from the event. With a blend of experience, veterans, established stars, and new faces eager to make their mark, GLS Filipinas now heads to New Zealand looking to strengthen its position in the road to the FIBA Asia Cup 2027. Anton?
1: Zeus, just one more question about Mike Phillips. How was his performance in the practice? I saw na nagbabantayan sila ni AJ Edu. What was the reception of the fans when they saw Mike Phillips finally wear the GLS Filipinas colors?
0: Anton, Mike appears highly motivated and showing a lot of dunks, you know, during the drills and the scrimmage. And he is grateful for the opportunity. He understands the significance of wearing the national colors, especially considering the obstacles he had to overcome just to return to the court. And now that he's healthy, Anton, and part of the GLS roster for this window, his focus is on contributing in any way he can and helping the Chief achieve its goals in the upcoming qualifiers. Anton, just to add, Coach Sean Chambers and Coach Tim Cohn said Phillips will live up to his nickname, Motor Mike, with his hustle in the game.
1: Anton? Awesome news. Awesome news, Zeus. Thank you so much for the update. That's Zeus Valdez live from the Phil Oil Eco Oil Center in San Juan City. The import cast for the upcoming PBA Governor's Cup is officially taking shape with a mix of familiar stars and new reinforcements set to arrive for the season opening conference. Leading the returning imports is Barangay Ginebra's Justin Brownlee, who will look to help the Gin Kings build on their recent Commissioner's Cup championship. Also making their return are Rain or Shine's Aaron Fuller, NLEX reinforcement Daquan Jones, and George King, who will now suit up for San Miguel after his previous stint with Blackwater. Meanwhile, Blackwater has signed former Indonesian Basketball League MVP Kentrell Barkley. Magnolia, meanwhile, tapped KJ Buffin. Phoenix brought in former NBA player BJ Johnson, while guest team Macau added high-scoring import Will Douglas. TNT will open a conference with former NBA forward Darius Days as the Tropang 5G continue to monitor the recovery of three-time best import Ronde Hollis Jefferson from a ruptured Achilles tendon. The defending Governor's Cup champions remain optimistic that Hollis Jefferson could return later in the conference. Four members of the Ateneo High School basketball program have decided to transfer to De La Salle Zobel ahead of UAAP Season 89. Coach Jess Evangelio announced that Mackie Pellegrino, Rysus Bahintin, Matt Cayetano, and JM Sanoria will continue their basketball and academic journey with the Muntinlupa-based school. The four were teammates of the late Ateneo standout Rene Baterbonya and were part of Davao Region's championship team at the 2025 Palarong Pambansa, where Baterbonya was named Most Valuable Player. The transfer comes just weeks after Baterbonya and fellow Ateneo player Divine Adili lost their lives in a drowning incident in Dipakulao, Aurora. Evangelio said the move represents a new chapter for the young players as they continue their development on and off the court. A new champion has emerged in the Philippine lightweight division. Rodelin Perez scored the biggest win of his professional career after defeating Eman Bacosa Pacquiao to claim the PBF Youth Lightweight title. And he's already open to a rubber match. Here's the report from Zeus Valdez.
2: Rodelin Perez could barely hold back his emotions. After capturing the first professional championship of his career, Perez defeated Eman Bacosa Pacquiao by a majority decision to win the Philippine Boxing Federation Youth Lightweight title at the DRT Sports Complex in Muntinlupa City. The victory also allowed Perez to avenge a loss to Bacosa Pacquiao 2 years ago, leaving their head-to-head series tied at one win apiece. Moments after the results was announced, the new champion admitted he was overwhelmed by the moment.
3: Napaiyak ako kasi hindi ako makapaniwala na natalo ko si Eman. Sa sobrang saya, napaiyak ako.
2: Three knockdowns proved to be the difference as Perez built an early

0: advantage on the scorecards. Despite his strong start, he said he never allowed himself to relax against a dangerous opponent.
1: Hindi po. Kasi alam naman natin na malakas din po si Eman.
0: Perez also revealed he had to make adjustments in the later rounds after suffering a cut and seeing the host of Pacquiao mount a comeback attempt. With each fighter now owning a win over the other, talk of a trilogy bout quickly emerged after the final bell. And Perez made it clear he would welcome the challenge.
1: Hindi rin naman po ako nawawalan ng pag-asa po. Siyempre nasakit po. Tiwala sa sarili ko.
0: The victory improved Perez's professional record to 6 wins and 4 losses while handing Bacosta Pacquiao the first defeat of his young career. After finally breaking through and claiming his first professional title, Rodelin Perez now has his eyes set on what could be the next chapter of his rivalry with Eman Bacosta Pacquiao, a potential trilogy fight with even more at stake. Reporting for the scorecard, Zeus Valdez, Billionaire News Channel.
2: A group of former PBA players was forced to cancel a scheduled exhibition game in Poland after allegedly not receiving their agreed talent fees. Former PBA player and San Juan City Councilor Paul Artadi said members of the PBA Moto Club traveled to Rocklaw for the event, only to learn that payment issues would prevent the game from pushing through. Artadi claimed the group was scammed by the event organizer, leaving Filipino fans who bought tickets unable to watch the exhibition. The former players, including Rico Mayerhofer, JJ Helterbrand, PJ Simon, and JC Intal, apologized to supporters and said the incident served as a lesson for future overseas events. A close friend of late Ateneo student-athlete Divine Adili is urging social media vloggers to stop spreading unverified information as his family, teammates, and friends continue to grieve. Nigerian athlete Solomon Okereke made the appeal during the final evening of Adili's wake, expressing concern over what he described as false narratives and misleading content being shared online. Adili died earlier this month during a team-building activity in Dipacolao, Aurora. The incident also claimed the life of fellow Ateneo player Rene Baterbonia. As the search for answers continues, friends and family of Divine Adili are asking the public to respect their grief and allow them to mourn without the added pain of misinformation.
3: Please, if you're pushing any narrative, creating AI-generated pictures to push false narrative, I want to plead with you, please just allow us to just mourn him in peace.
2: Kylian Mbappe is closing in on Lionel Messi in the race to become the leading goal scorer in men's World Cup history. The French star enters Monday's Group 1 match against Iraq with 14 career World Cup goals, just two behind Messi, who recently matched Miroslav Klose's all-time record of 16 after scoring a hat-trick in Argentina's 3-0 win over Algeria. Mbappe, who scored twice in France's 3-1 victory over Senegal, praised Messi as the best player in the world and said his priority remains helping France advance in the tournament. Monday's match will also mark a milestone for the Real Madrid forward as he makes his 100th appearance for the French national team. Now, let's take a look at today's World Cup results.

Czechia closed out its Women's Volleyball Nations League campaign in Pasig City with a hard-fought 5-set victory over the Dominican Republic. After dropping the first two sets, the Czechs stormed back to complete a 17-25, 24-26, 25-18, 31-29, 15-10 win at the Phil Sports Arena. Monica Brankuska led the comeback with 28 points as Czechia snapped a three-match losing streak and improved to 4 wins in 8 matches. The victory also strengthened the Czechs' push for a spot in the VNL finals in Macau. The Dominican Republic, meanwhile, dropped to 1-7 despite a 17-point performance from

Flor Marie Heredia. In another result, the United States completed a four-match sweep of the Pasig leg after defeating Serbia in four sets. The Superkit Philippine Tour shifts to Davao this weekend as the country's top young golfers compete in the fourth and fifth legs of the National Series. The fourth leg is set for June 27 at South Pacific Golf and Leisure Estates, with Apple Golf and Country Club hosting the 12 and under division. The fifth leg follows on June 28 at Apple Golf. The Davao stops mark the final qualifying events before the tour heads to Luisita Golf and Country Club for the sixth leg on August 22 and the national finals on August 23. Players will be competing for valuable ranking points and a chance to improve their standing in one of the country's premier junior golf circuits. Seven of the country's greatest athletes were officially inducted into the Philippine Sports Hall of Fame during its fifth enshrinement ceremony at the newly renovated PSC House inside the Rizal Memorial Sports Complex. Honored this year were basketball legend Ramon Fernandez, Olympic boxing silver medalist Onyok Velasco, track star Isidro Del Prado, Paralympic medalist Adeline Dumapong, tennis standout Cecile Mamiit, multi-sport athlete Bea Lucero Lulier, and the late football and basketball pioneer Eddie Pacheco. PSC Chairman Patrick Gregorio said the honorees helped shape the nation's sporting history through their achievements and inspiring legacies. The ceremony also marked the official opening of the PSC House, which will serve as a new center for sports governance and heritage. Coming up next, Gilas Pilipinas is heading into a crucial window of the FIBA Asia Cup qualifiers with tough road games against New Zealand and Australia on the horizon. How far can this team go? And what should fans expect from the latest Gilas roster? Basketball analyst Jay Mercado joins us to break it all down when we return right here on The Scorecard.

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0: Thank you for making this possible.
3: Welcome back to The Scorecard. Gilas Pilipinas is set to take on New Zealand and Australia in a crucial window of the FIBA Asia Cup 2027 qualifiers. What can we expect from this team and how good are its chances against two of the region's powers? Joining us tonight to share his insights is basketball analyst Jay Mercado. Jay, thank you so much for the time and welcome back to the show.
4: Hi, Anton. Good evening. Thank you. Thanks for having me.
3: Jay, Coach Tim Cohen said Gilas has a chance to pull off a surprise against New Zealand or Australia. To you, how realistic is that given the current roster that they have?
4: Not so much with Australia, obviously, because we just lost to them by more than 30 points the last time around. With New Zealand, we lost to them by 3 points, but we had a better lineup that time and we were hosting them as well.

0: So ngayon, medyo may problema kasi we do not have the two bigs that we were hoping. Well, Kai Soto wasn't there also in the second window. So, but we definitely need Kai Soto there. Just like what we spoke about the last time around, Kai Soto is going to be should have been the major critical point of that particular of that team. Kasi yan ang concern na New Zealand. Eh. They don't have a 7-3 guy who can match up against him. And then we lost QMB as well, no? So ang natirang center lang natin, legitimate center lang natin is really Jun Marfajardo. AJ Edu is a legitimate four. Justin Baltasar plays three and four along with Carl Tomay as well as Mike Phillips is a legit four as well.
1: You mentioned Mike Phillips. A lot of people are excited and curious as to what Motor Mike can deliver or bring to this Gilas Pilipinas roster. To you, Jay, what do you see the young Mike Phillips being able to contribute in this window?
0: The energy. Malaking bagay yan. Kasi there are times when we come out flat, no? Every time, especially in the first half, medyo nangangapa tayo. We normally fall behind by a couple of points, double digits normally. Pagdating ng first half, we need somebody like Mike Phillips who can energize his team. And because he's the kind of person who would excite the crowd, basically because of his ability to be able to secure rebounds and outposition his co-big men, no, malaking bagay yon. No? We hope that against New Zealand, he will have a shot. He's 6'8", the biggest player in New Zealand, probably around his height as well. So it's going to be his energy and his muscles that will probably help us against New Zealand. Forget about Australia. I'm not finding any hopes as far as winning against Australia. But what we need to do is to win by more than 3 points against New Zealand to tote a 1-1 card when we head to the second round at Group E.
1: All right, so that's the magic number, 3, yes, against New Zealand. All right. Now, we were seeing a lot of pictures and a lot of videos of Gilas' send-off practice, which took place at the Philoil Eco Oil Center in San Juan. Nakita natin, Justin Brownlee was there. RJ Abarrientos, who's coming off his best PVA conference of his career, they were there, ready to suit up for flag and country. What can you say about the commitment of those players? And then, of course, are you concerned about the absence of, say, Calvin Oftana? And you mentioned earlier QMB dito sa window na to.
0: Yes, in a way, I am concerned. I guess we want to have the best weapons possible when we head towards the third window because dito na yung position na naan pagdating sa Group E, no? What I really like about the Ginebra players, though, after winning the championship just a week ago, you know, they're back in practice. Alam natin pagod yan, alam natin gulpi na yung mga katawan ng mga yan, especially Justin Brownlee, but they're out there and they're playing. And I think that's one advantage I like. I guess that's also the reason why Tim Cohn decided to put in Troy Rosario because of his familiarity with the Ginebra system. That's one. And because he is at his peak condition at this point in time. Mga condition yung mga players na yan. Hopefully, hindi masyado mabigat yung mga injuries nila that we may have suffered during the finals, no? But hopefully they have enough, no? When it comes to the next window. Ang importante lang, ang maganda lang is that alam natin that they are still in tip-top form.
1: Alright, so going back to what you said earlier, Australia, huge mountain to climb, tall order. But mm-hmm. yung New Zealand naman, you're saying na there is a chance for Gilas Pilipinas. What are some of the positives that you see this iteration of Gilas having and maybe possibly an advantage that we have over New Zealand?
0: Justin Brownlee. It's that simple because sa sobrang ganda na laro ng Justin Brownlee in the finals, I haven't seen him play this way now since what, 7-8 years ago? No, ganun kagaling si Justin Brownlee ngayon, and I'm hoping that he's not injured. I'm hoping he remains healthy, and I'm hoping that he keeps himself in, he kept himself basically in tip-top condition at this point in time because if you look at it, RJ Abarrientos was practically almost a scoring at will, no, except probably in games 4, 5, and 6 in the finals. But prior to that, against in the Rain or Shine series and in game 7 of the finals, alam natin RJ Abarrientos' three-point shooting has been very effective. Plus the fact that Tim Cohn has already value the importance of the three-point shot as a weapon, no? And hindi siya masyado focused yan several years ago. Now we're seeing a lot of changes, including his PBA team, no? Ang Ginebra is now known as the best three-point shooting team in the PBA, and we hope to see that in the

0: Good morning! Magandang umaga sa inyo lahat. Mayong buntag kaninyong tanan diha sa itong mga amigo sa Dakbayan, sa Subo ug Mandawi. I'm former Press Secretary Mike Toledo from President Joseph Estrada's administration.
1: Good morning. I'm former spokesperson Margo Salcedo, also from President Joseph Estrada's administration.
0: And we are the Spokes. From the palace halls then to our group chats now,
1: we'll give you perspectives from an insider's position, standing behind the podium.

0: And noted by the spokes, Francisco is now a typhoon and is moving west-northwest on the eastern side of central Luzon. If you notice, partner, last night, no, the downpour in Metro Manila, medyo malakas because I was out Father's Day.
1: Happy Father's Day to you!
0: Oh, thank you! And sa lahat ng mga tatay dyan.
1: Yes, pa, happy Father's Day to all the dads. Happy Father's Day pa. I hope you had a good celebration.
0: It was a good celebration, you know, to celebrate Father's Day, to honor the dads and being honored also. It feels really good, especially coming from your family, from your children.
1: Did you see that really cute presidential order that released by the First Lady?
0: Yes,
1: and the sons
0: yes.
1: of the president for yeah. President BBM.
0: To rest.
1: Yes.
0: And to indulge in a mandatory dessert. I have to admit that was a brilliant and very creative thing that the First Lady Lisa Araneta Marcos did, coming up with an executive order because the president is just too hardworking.
1: Yes, yeah. So it's really, really adorable. That was a good touch. So
0: happy Father's Day to all the fathers out there. And you know, last night on the way to the restaurant, of course, to celebrate, we noticed that we felt the habagat, and we were told that the wind was about 120 kilometers per hour, but could they say reach a peak of an intensity of about 165 kilometers per hour?
1: Actually, dito sa Pilipinas, sanay po tayo sa mga 240, 250. So
0: correct.
1: Pag sinabi niyo 180, wala pa yan, halos parang kayang-kaya pa yan. I think what's scary with the habagat is if it extends for days.
0: That is
1: because
0: true.
1: Because then the flood. And last year, I think what started with the flood control issue was that we were having just light rains, and yet, in spite of that, there was flood. So, yan
0: correct.
1: Po yung pag-iingatan natin.
0: Kaya nga sabi nila, it was really God's will na talagang nagkaroon ng flooding, nagkaroon ng inundation of such degree.
1: Wake up call in a way.
0: Oh, para nahuli na at nalaman na talagang all these years, inoloko lang pala tayo. Wala pala talaga mga proyekto na ginawa. Wala mga tinayo ng project. But everything happens for a reason.
1: God's will talaga.
0: God's will.
1: Siguro,
0: God's will.
1: Wake up call maybe
0: wake up call for us.
1: To do better. But hopefully this year with all of the preparations now being made in the past year, by the Department of Public Works and Highways
0: correct.
1: And also by the local government units. Di ba, meron tayong mayors for good
0: yes,
1: governance.
0: Yes.
1: So hopefully, maayos na po this year. I think this year is going to be the test. We're going to have the State of the Nation address very soon.
0: So we'll see. And it's good to know that I think most of the local governments now are more prepared. And in fact, it's, I guess, buti na rin malaman ng ating mga nakikinig at nanonood na meron talagang tinatawag na isang foundation, no? Ang tawag nito ay PDRF. Ito ay isang organisasyon na the only private sector-led organization that has a national operating office in Clark na minomonitor talaga ang mga disasters na to. How to prevent, how to mitigate, and how to recover. No? And this is a group of private sector-led initiative. Nandiyan po si Manny Pangilinan, nandiyan po si Jasa, si Jaime Augusto Zubel, nandiyan din si Abina Boitis, nandiyan din po si Cardinal Tagle. Tumutulong yan, coordinating
1: Cardinal
0: with local
1: Tagle.
0: Government. Kasama.
1: Birthday ni Cardinal Tagle kahapon.
0: Oy, happy birthday
1: po,
0: Cardinal
1: Chito Tagle. And also si Bishop Louis.
0: And please, bless us here. No, I know you're all the way there in the Vatican, but please, bless us also here. Kailangan namin ng blessings.
1: Please bless
0: maraming
1: Mike
0: blessing.
1: Toledo. He needs it.
0: Oh yeah, I need a lot of that.
1: No, he's a great guy.
0: I need
1: father.
0: A lot of that. Yeah. But again, no, I just like to reiterate na buti na lang na mayroon tayong organisasyon na ganyan na the only one in the world, by the way, tayong nauna. And magandang coordination. Nakita ko na yung coordination through the years. And ito po ay led din ng ating kaibigan na si Butch Maley at pati na rin ni Mr. Bill Luz, no? So bring your umbrellas, mag-ingat kayo, always look at your phone for, di ba, yung sa app, sa phone nyo, may mga notifications para
1: yung
0: prepare
1: notice,
0: po tayo.
1: Yung alert.
0: Mga notices.
1: But you know, I was speaking to Bill Luz lately, and
0: yes.
1: he actually mentioned that what we need to be prepared for is the earthquakes.
0: Oh, that is true.
1: Of course, Mindanao already experienced
0: yes.
1: it,
0: yes.
1: but also in Manila, it appears that we are not prepared at all. And also because the last preparation, anticipation of it that was made was maybe over a decade ago. So I think government has to step up and for us to be prepared not
0: yes.
1: just for typhoons, not just for floods, but also for earthquakes.
0: I'm glad, partner, that you mentioned Bill, no, and yung preparation for the earthquake. Kasi over the, I think last week, nakipag-meeting po

0: kami. Ito po ay the meeting that was organized by the former DNR Secretary Tony Loizaga. At ang bisita po natin ay no one less than the UN Representative for Disaster Risk. 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
1: You know,
0: at ang pinag-usapan nga itong earthquake. At sabi ni Mr. Luz na siguro tignan natin yung ano, meron sila daw programa how to prepare for a magnitude 7.2 earthquake. 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Kaya talagang
1: yun po yung nangyari sa Mindanao eh.
0: Beyond pa nga.
1: But you know who they should invite, I think, now? The president created a new presidential advisor for sustainability.
0: Yes.
1: And disaster anticipation, something like that.
0: Yeah.
1: It's Secretary Cristina Frasco, the former tourism secretary.
0: Correct.
1: I think she can play a great role.
0: Correct.
1: Yeah, yes. Dati po kasi madalas yung paglabas niya. Ngayon parang hindi na natin siya nakikita. But she's a brilliant lawyer and leader. I think she can help a lot.
0: Exactly.
1: Also noted by the spokes, 24 Filipinos detained for 9 months in Russia came home yesterday after President Marcos and Vladimir Putin's talks. And we are so happy to welcome them back. I remember seeing in the news that no less than the Secretary of Foreign Affairs, the Secretary of the Department of Migrant Workers was there to welcome them. So thank you so much. I'm sure Sec Hans Kakdak worked very, very hard on this. And we're just so grateful that they're back. Nakita niyo po ba yun sa balita? Yung mga Pilipino pagdating po nila dito.
0: Yes.
1: Sabi po nila, the day before, they were just, they heard that President BBM was in Russia. Yeah. Nanalangin talaga sila. Sabi na, Lord, sana ito na po yung miracle na makakauwi na kami. And then, sinabi sa kanila, okay, the next day, pack your things. Uuwi na kayo. Parang, salamat po at naiuwi po ninyo yung mga Pilipino natin.
0: Alam mo talagang, this is what I call diplomacy at its best. Ginamit po ng ating Pangulo ang diplomasiya para po makumbinse ang presidente ng Russia at pati na rin ang government ng Russia na ipauwi. Iuwi itong mga Pilipino, 24, na talagang some people are saying that they were illegally recruited, no, victims of illegal recruitment. Kaya talaga kailangan mag-ingat tayo dyan. And the fact that during that meeting on the side of the ASEAN meeting with Russia, and the president was able to convince President Putin to bring them, and immediately there was no delay. Can you imagine? As you correctly pointed out, right there and then. Kaya kudos po sa ating Pangulo, kudos kay Secretary Tess Lazaro, at pati na rin po ng head ng OFW Department.
1: Alam mo, mahirap
0: Department.
1: Yung ginagawa ni Sec Hans Kakdak PY Kaunan. They're doing such a great job because, you know, it's not just on that day, but there's a lot of work that goes on before that.
0: Correct.
1: And then even after, I think they're going to be given financial aid.
0: Yes.
1: I heard that the DMW is already also speaking to TESDA so that they can help them enhance their skills so that they can find jobs later on. And there's counseling.
0: Yes.
1: Siyempre, yung trauma of what happened. So, really, kudos to our Secretary of Migrant Workers and
0: OWA. Imagine, it's somewhere in Siberia. And we all know. I know the gulags, diba? The prisons that they were called the gulags before during the time of the Soviet Union. Mm-hmm. We know from what we've read from the books of this famous Russian novelist, among others, that the gulag is definitely a place you don't want to stay in. And it's good, really, that this is indeed, again, let me repeat, a diplomatic victory, a diplomatic win. How to use diplomacy to be able to protect our workers na palagi nating sinasabi, sila ang ating bayani ng bayan. Pero minsan nagkakaroon ng pagkukulang. 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
1: Mabuhay po si Mike Toledo. Siya na po ang ating susunod na senador. No, but seriously, it's very, very difficult.
0: Yes,
1: We really have to commend our efforts of DMW.
0: True.
1: So once again, Foreign Affairs Secretary Tess Lazaro and Migrant Workers Secretary Hans Kakdak welcome the returnees. And the returnees will be given government assistance, as I had mentioned, as authorities continue investigating the circumstances of their recruitment and travel to Russia. Yeah, so this happens not only here, but also all the way in like the Middle East.
0: Yes.
1: In
0: yes.
1: Latin America, like mm-hmm. all around the world. Yan po talaga.
0: We're all over the world. Filipinos are all over the world. That's why we're very powerful. The hand that rocks the cradle is a Filipino.
1: Sabi po naman ni Pope Francis, dahil tayo ay nasa iba't ibang parte ng mundo, pwede daw tayo maging smugglers of faith.
0: I like that. Smugglers of faith.
1: Yes.
0: I love that. Now, these are the headlines noted by the spokes. We'll talk about calls for the investigation into the alleged dual citizenship of Defense Secretary Guybot Teodoro when the spokes return after this short break. So don't go away. Stay with us.

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From roads to runways, rails to open seas, this show brings you the latest in mobility. 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Now, whether you're commuting, traveling, or just curious about what's next, we keep you informed, entertained, and safer on the move. I'm Paulo De Rosario. This is Shift Happens.

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9: The Spokes is back. Thanks for joining us. Last week, a formal complaint has been filed questioning the alleged citizenship of Defense Secretary Gibot Chidoro.
10: And joining us this morning is one of the four lawyers who filed the case, Attorney Russell Miraflor. Welcome to The Spokes, Attorney Russell. Good morning po.
11: Maraming salamat po sa pag-imbita sa akin. Attorney Mike, Margo, thank you very much.
10: Yes po.
11: It's a pleasure.
9: Now, Attorney Russell, yeah, welcome and thank you. Balita ko pa nga, you traveled the 3 hours. He had to leave at 3 a.m. in the morning to be able to join us today. So maraming salamat.
11: Yes, kontuwa because of the short notice.
9: Napapasalamat na yung aming EP. No? Now, Attorney Panero, now, paano mo biglang na bigyang focus itong kasong ito na involving the public qualifications of public officials as well as these constitutional questions? How did you end up focusing on this?
11: Before I'm going to answer that question of yours, pwede mong bumati?
9: Oh, of course. Pwede.
10: Ako po, happy Father's Day po sa inyo.
11: Happy
9: Father's Day.
11: Father's Day. At saka, happy Fader's Day.
9: Yeah.
11: Kung merong gano'n, no? Baka meron sa nanonood sa atin, no? And likewise, I would like to give thanks to QZN Aesthetic Center and
10: Responsor.
11: My friend Sunderm.
9: Oh, okay.
11: For supporting me in my endeavors.
9: Okay.
10: Teka po, magtatanong po ako. 3 hours po ang sabi niya.
11: Yeah.
10: Saan po kayo galing?
11: I traveled from Candelaria, Quezon. Actually, I am practicing. I'm a practicing lawyer for more than a decade by now. And my residence is Candelaria, Quezon, but I have a law office just at the back of the Regional Trial Court, Lucena City. So, pure practice of law is my bread and butter.
10: Paano mo naman po kayo umabot sa Department of National Defense? Parang ang layo-layo naman po.
11: Actually, after practicing law for many, many years, I found out that my sense is asking me to do something because it seems na ang mga declarations ng ating DND Secretary, none other than Mr. Gilberto Chidoro, is not in accordance with truth and transparency.
10: Bigyan po natin ng audience natin ng background, sir. So last June 18, apat po kayo,
11: yes,
10: nag-file po kayo ng complaint,
11: yes,
10: at sinasabi niyo po dun sa inyong complaint na ang ating Secretary of Defense ay mayroong passport na Maltese.
11: Yes.
10: Malta. Hindi po Philippine passport.
11: Yes, yes.
10: At gusto niyo po itong questionin. Pero the following day, nag-release naman po ng statement ang Department of National Defense at pinabubulaanan po nila ito. At sinasabi po nila na ito daw ay smear campaign niyo daw po ito.
11: You know, I have nothing against Mr. Gilberto Chidoro. What would I get from doing this? I'm not being paid here. Why would I do that? What would I make a smear campaign against him? Eh, fan niya nga, we. Because he is a bar top natural, summa cum laude.
10: Summa cum laude po ba siya?
11: Alam ko, yun ang alam
10: ko. Wow.
11: Summa cum laude law school, Ateneo de Manila. UP. And I graduated from San Sebastian College, Recoletos, Manila. Recto boy ako.
9: Hindi, Panero, ganito. Maganda yung ginawa mo, partner, no? Talaga ninarate mo yung situation. And ikaw naman, sinasabi mo, you're doing this nga because ito yung pananaw mo. Tungkulin mo, no?
11: Yes,
9: biglang
11: yes.
9: Membro ng bar, biglang citizen. Pero ang tanong ko, so you're questioning valid the validity of the papers, the documents na sinabit ng kalihim natin sa pagkukuha ng passport, ng Philippine passport, di ba? At sinasabi niyo na dual citizenship, dual passport, at may mga hindi tunay na, may mga falsification na nangyari.
11: Yes,
9: na,
11: yes.
9: Pero ang tanong ko, kung paano makakaroon ng falsification na nangyari? Unang-una, tinanggihan na ng DND. Pangalawa, may commission on appointments.
11: Yes.
9: Dadaan ka sa commission on appointments. Yes. This is being vetted by senators and congressmen with a legal staff. They would not have confirmed him kung merong mali, di ba? Okay. Two, ito pang pagtakbo niya in 2021, when he, sadly, he lost. He could have been a very good senator as well, di ba? Pero, nag-submit din siya. The Commission on Elections allowed it. You cannot run unless you're not a citizen. In fact, yan ang naging issue kay Senator Grace Poe. Naging issue rin, ongoing issue yata kay Senator Erwin Tulfo. So, bakit ngayon, bakit mo kinalkal ngayon na ito'y lumusot na sa COMELEC, sa Commission on Appointments, ang DND mismo ay nagsabing siya po ay isang walang problema ang kanyang appointment. So why now? What is the point?
11: The point is, yung kanyang Maltese passport is valid from December 22, 2016 up to December 22, 2026, and there is no annotation whatsoever that can be found in the Maltese passport. It was originally taken. Mm-hmm.

0: From Malta.
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0: 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Inaamin ko naman yun, may tumulong din sa akin.
2: May tumulong sa iyo?
0: Yeah.
2: So, may agenda yung tumutulong sa iyo.
0: I don't know his agenda, but I am not into that.
1: Pero manood po kayo ng agenda.
2: Yeah, of course.
0: Ngayon, ang dinidining nila is 2021, right? Because accordingly, he renounced his Maltese passport or Maltese citizenship in 2021 when he executed a sworn statement renouncing the Maltese citizenship. Ikaw, panyero, tatanungin kita. Can you easily make a sworn statement saying that you are the most handsome in the world?
1: Oh, yes, he can.
0: So we do that. Everybody, all lawyers can do that.
1: In a heartbeat.
0: Even if it is not correct, yeah. It is not true, you can do that. And it was submitted to the Commission on Elections. It was like, siguro, it was submitted also when he was appointed as DNC Secretary.
1: So, sa inyo po, ang sinasabi
0: ko, the Maltese passport will show that Attorney Guybo Chudoro did not renounce his Maltese citizenship in Malta. It was partially made. How about in 2017 when he applied for Filipino passport? Remember the reckoning point of his Maltese passport is December 22, 2016. It was in 2017, March 17, March 17, 2017, when he applied for Filipino passport. And you know, in his application, he was asked a question. The question was, do you have any other citizenship? And he answered, no. So what is the legal implication of that? It violated Article 171 of Revised Penal Code or Act 3815 of 1932.
1: But that if he had already stated that he renounced his citizenship, then of course,
0: 2021.
1: Then of course it would follow that he would be able to apply for a Philippine passport.
0: Tingnan niyo yung timeline ha. 2017 nag-apply siya ng Filipino passport. 2021 ni renounce. What happened in 2017? How is it he denied that he had during then another citizenship? So there are multiple violations. It violated the law on passport.
1: How about the concept of dual citizenship?
0: The concept of dual citizenship is allowed, but dual allegiance is not allowed.
1: Yes, but for the dual citizenship, yes, then you can have a passport.
0: But during
1: then,
0: there was no dual citizenship.
1: In 2016?
0: In 2016, yeah, because he renounced his Filipino citizenship in accordance with Commonwealth Act Number 63.
2: So, ano nangyari ito, partner?
1: Kasi po marami tayong dual citizens.
0: Mag-a-apply ka.
2: Alam mo, Attorney Russell, I think, and partner, no? May mga allegations ka. But these allegations, of course, has to be proven. Kaya siguro humingi ka ng
0: further investigation.
2: So it's really a question of facts, no? Documentary evidence to prove otherwise.
1: But he has is the passport.
2: May mga dokumento daw siya to show that there was a violation of the penal code, of the passport law. Pero ang tanong ko, beyond that, kasi it's now a question again of facts. Parang nangyari dun sa Ateneo case na naging issue namin sa abogado.
0: Yes.
2: At the end of the day, it's a question of facts, ano liability ng mga tao kung may liable, di ba? That's the question.
0: Yes.
2: Pero ang tanong ko, hindi ba when these were presented to you by whoever who obviously has an agenda one way or the other, and perhaps you're not part of that agenda,
0: hindi mo ba naisip na by
2: putting this to the public eye, it will actually weaken our Secretary of Defense na matagal na niyang talagang pinaninindigan ang karapatan ng Pilipinas, lalo na sa issue with China on the West Philippine Sea.
0: No,
2: paano, hindi mo ba na-consider yun na it may weaken him, it may weaken his ability to negotiate?
0: Accountability is a manner or a mode to strengthen
2: Mm-hmm.

0: our national interest. If
1: Apa.
0: all of us are telling the truth, how is it there will be a case like this? No case will be like this. Ang nakakatakot dyan,

0: investment.
1: We know of many people who are Portuguese, the golden visa. Yun ang tinatawag nila. Yun ang purpose niyan eh. Because para, una, para din siguro, kasi mahirap na minsan kumuha ng visa if you're a Filipino, you have to, it's not one of the greatest passports, so to speak, like Singapore, di ba? Na maski saan, pasok ka, walang visa. Kaya some of our Filipino friends, well, businessmen especially, would acquire. It does not mean na kung may Maltese passport ka, may Portuguese passport ka, kinalimutan mo na na ikaw Pilipino at ikaw ay magiging beholden sa bansa na meron kang golden visa.
2: But you are not going to make falsities because that will put into damages our national interest.
0: So sir, ang pinangahawakan niyo po is the copy of his Maltese passport.
2: Yes.
0: Pero may tanong po ako dyan sa inyo.
2: All of the Xerox copies.
0: Xerox copies, photocopies
2: yes,
0: ng kanyang passport.
2: Yes, but we still have to verify. Baka naman
0: kailangan niyo pang mag-verify.
2: Kailangan mag-verify kasi meron tayong data privacy law eh.
0: So may tanong po ako dyan.
2: Hindi
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0: 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Dahil mangingisda. Dahil sabi po nila,
2: that's
0: yan daw ay
2: said.
0: Isang fishing expedition.
2: That was the statement of the DND. But gusto ko nga payuhan dito ang DND kasi it appears na hindi nila binasa yung complaint namin. Ang ginawa nila, the day after, sumagot agad sila. And that will put Mr. Gibochidoro in a peril. Paano didepensa yun? Parang inamin nila na there was indeed falsities in his application for Filipino passport. Okay naman yan eh. Wala tayong question. Sinasabi yung double citizenship. Basta kakaganda pa yun. Walang problema dyan. But here, what I'm asking here is the truth. This is my journey. The truth and transparency.
1: May mga nagsasabi, politically motivated ito.
2: It is not politically motivated. Although there are people who help this representation of acquiring the documents. But kung mapapansin mo nga, I am giving a favor to this government. Why? Actually, there is a boiling dispute between the DND secretary and generals, active generals. So, I decided to put the matter into the right perspective. Sa court natin pag-usapan, huwag kayong magkukudita. Kasi, kawawa naman si Juan de la Cruz dyan. Walang so, mananalo dyan sa kudita na yan.
1: So, Attorney Russell, meron bang grupo behind you, supporting you? Are you talking about perhaps the retired generals or...
0: Or meron bang bansa? Is it China?
2: Aminin ko na may mga kumuha ng papeles, photostatic copies. Sabi, tawag nga natin Xerox copies, Pero, not China. I would not give my allegiance to China. I would not sell my allegiance to China. Because I am Filipino and I will die as Filipino. Why? Because Filipinos are worth dying for.
1: Papa, you are quoting our hero.
2: Yeah. Sa age ko, I'm 52 years of age. I have practiced a lot. I have seen so many things. Wala na akong hanapin sa mundong ito. Ako'y nagpapasalamat sa Diyos. Ang gusto ko lang, makatulong dito.
1: Now, Attorney Russell, we go to that part of the program na tinatawag naming hanging question.
2: Hanging question.
1: Kaya may tanong ako, pero huwag mo muna sagutin until we get back. No? So, reports that Secretary Gibo may be called as witness by both the prosecution and the defense in the impeachment trial of Vice President Sara Duterte. What does this tell you about his possible role? But, as I said, before you answer this, the spokes will return after this short break. So don't go away. Stay with us.
3: 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Your favorite fix. We've got the hottest headlines, boldest opinions, and the juiciest tea in town. 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Real talk. 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
2: Kamusta na kaya tayong mga ordinaryong Pilipino?
0: On mobile.
2: Simulan na natin ang agenda.
0: This is BNC, and we are everywhere.

0: And the spokes is back, still with Attorney Russell Miraflor. Our hanging question: reports that Secretary Gibo may be called as witness by both prosecution and defense in the VP Sara impeachment trial. What does this tell you about his possible role?
1: My statement in that regard, I don't care. Wala naman ako dun eh. As I told you, my bread and butter is practicing law. And I'm very, very happy on it. I would not ask more from what I have at this point in time. Wala akong pakialam kung tawagin siyang witness by both the defense and the prosecution in the impeachment trial.
0: Meron po daw mga may rule yata na mga government officials hindi talaga pwedeng dual citizenship. At least I think for cabinet posts and the Senate.
1: Yeah, ganito. Government post, government employment, or employments are only reserved for Filipino citizens. Napakadelikado na meron tayong dual citizens or dual allegiance.
0: That's right. That happened with Perfecto Yasay, di ba? Yung he was he could not be confirmed because it was proven that he had another citizenship.
2: Or I think in the case of the late Secretary Yasay, if I may, Attorney Russell, was that he failed to mention it during the confirmation hearing. Mm-hmm. It was not because of that he was once an American citizen, but he failed to mention it. Parang ganon. Parang salin. Hindi mo nasabi, liable ka. No? Parang ganon ang nangyari.
0: Versus Gibo Teodoro, who came out clean.
2: I mean, he came clean with it. As far as I know.
0: And he said that
1: actually,
0: he had renounced
1: there
0: it.
1: There is no situation that came out clean. Uh-huh. Do you still recall na mayroong kinonfirm ang commission appointments in violation of the law itself na general? Do you still recall that?
2: Refresh our memory.
1: Siguro mga last week lang yun.
2: Uh-huh.
1: Mayroong kinonfirm ang commission appointments nung tinanong ni Marcoleta, Mr. Marcoleta or Senator Marcoleta, kung nag-confirm ba siya sa batas. Kasi itong general na ito ay less than 1 year na lang. Under the law, kailangan at least more than 1 year or at least 1 year. O kinumpirin pa rin ang commission appointments. General na siya ngayon. There's no such thing as very clean at this point in time because we do not know yet who is telling the truth and who is not telling the truth.
0: Kasama niyo daw po si former Senator Trillanes in this case?
1: Actually, sad to say, unfortunately, hindi kami nagkakausapan yan. Kaya nga, I was stunned because I was told, kasama ko si Mr. Trillanes sa interview na ito. Pero for all I know, hindi pa kami nagkakausap talaga. Honestly.
0: Bakit po kaya siya umatras? Initially, kasama po siya.
1: I don't know. Siguro alam niya hindi siya hindi niya alam yung situation na to.
2: So you were never approached by Senator Trillanes.
1: I was never approached by Mr. Trillanes.
0: Sino po kayong apat na nagfile?
1: There are three concerned citizens, ordinary citizen or citizens, and ako as leading because I'm the lawyer. And the three have a council of their own.
0: Mm-hmm. There's another interesting part here, which is that they filed it in the Pasay court.
1: Yes.
0: Not with the...
1: Because we cannot split the personality Ombudsman. We cannot split the personality of Mr. Gibo Teodoro. Some of the crimes we uttered in our complaint is all about a crime committed when he was still a private individual. So, if the Pasay City prosecutor would determine that there are crimes ought to be filed in the ombudsman, they will split it.
0: Mm-hmm. Ano po yung endgame nyo? Ano po yung gusto nyong makita na mangyari kay Secretary Gibo Teodoro?
1: Wala akong gustong mangyari sa kanya. Ang gusto ko lang, magsabi siya ng totoo. 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Wala naman eh.
0: But you filed a criminal case. Dito. So, bakit hindi po sa press nyo nalang nilabas? Bakit nyo po kailangan mag-file ng criminal case?
1: It's trial by publicity. You, Like for example, do you want that you be tried publicly?
0: Eh, mas mahirap pa yung ginagawa.
1: This is a whole process. Hmm. No, madali na lahat naman dito, pwedeng pag-usapan eh.
2: Pero yung diba? Sinasabi mo, Atty. Russell, yung mga papeles na hawak mo,
1: yeah.
2: Karamihan nito, if not all of them, are actually Xerox copies, to use the term,
1: yes, Xerox. Yes,
2: Xerox
1: copies, so, photostatic copies. So therefore,
2: needs
1: there
2: to
1: is
2: be verification, yes, authentication.
1: Yes, that is why we are asking the city prosecutor for Pasay to further investigate. That is why we are asking for subpoena dosis tecum in a testificandum. Mm. From concerned government agencies. Kinaklarify naman namin dun eh. Mahirap naman yung submit kami na submit na dokumento, falsified pala. Mm. Kawawa naman.
0: Well, pinigyan po kami ng kopya ng magaling naming researcher at nakasulat po kasi dito sa joint complaint affidavit with request for case build-up,
1: yes,
0: formation,
1: yes, yes,
0: of a panel of prosecutors. Yes. Hindi po kaya ito yung dahilan kung bakit nila sinabi na ito ay fishing expedition kasi nag-request kayo ng case build-up, wala
1: naman,
0: pa yung case.
1: 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It's for the consideration of the public prosecutor. And if the government itself will sleep on its right, eh, bahala ng gobyerno.
0: Eh, kung imbitahin po kayo na magpuntang Malta kasama nila.
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2: 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Consul, yeah, rather. Oo, oo.
0: 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Ang gusto niyo lang talaga is
1: magsabi
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1: 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Samantalang December 22, 2016, existing yung dokumentong yan.
0: So, pag in-explain po ni Secretary Teodoro, as he has,
2: yes,
0: na nag-renounce na

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1: Yes.
0: Ayaw nyo naman tanggapin.
2: Noong 2021, remember that ours is the government of law and not of men. Not unless you have different perspective.
1: Mm-hmm. Mm-hmm. Eh, why didn't you just go straight sa mga government agencies? Go straight to the Principality of Malta, to the government agencies, rather than filing a joint complaint affidavit?
2: Actually, we sent letters from different concerned agencies, and we attached likewise those letters.
1: Okay.
2: And of course, we are asking likewise for the subpoena from Office of the City Prosecutor of Pasay to determine the truth. We need to know the truth, not unless ayaw natin itama yung mali.
0: Alam niyo, sir, napaka-importante ng role ng ating Secretary of National Defense.
2: Yes,
0: lalo na ngayon, kaka-interview lang namin dito sa Sea Light Foundation dahil sa West Philippine Sea.
1: Correct.
0: Lahat po na nangyayari sa West Philippine Sea. Ngayon, gumagawa sila doon ng floating island. 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So, hindi po ba sa paggawa po ninyo nito, parang maapektuhan yung buong reputasyon ng buong bansa?
2: Not unless you have different perspective on the reason why we have a law. As I told you, accountability will strengthen this institution, this government. If there's no accountability, it is as if our public officials have bad attitude. And during then, those bad attitudes, this government will fall.
0: Eh, bakit kayo nag-zone in kay Secretary Teodoro? Marami naman iba dyan na may dual citizenship din. 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Meron din po dyan mga congressman na maraming mga... bakit po kayo nag-zone in kay Secretary Teodoro lang?
2: If, Senator, no? You are talking to senators that have dual citizenship. If people will give me the necessary vital documents, I will like to ask question. I will not stop until I get the truth.
0: Sino po nagbigay sa inyo ng vital documents?
2: Somewhere from the internet. Because it's proliferating around internet and somewhere paid to us. That's all I can say. But because there are still cases to be filed after me.
1: But, so Attorney Russell,
2: kaya muna silang magsalita para sa kanila.
1: Okay, kung nakuha mo na itong mga documents na ito na kasi ngayon, again, reiterate natin, no? Xerox copies lang yan.
2: Yes,
1: so if it's a Xerox copy, it's just a mere piece of paper for now. Now, kung assuming for the sake argument, nakakuha ka na ng mga dokumento na verified na, validated na, etc., authenticated, no? Whatever other legal term we can use to show that the document is authentic, di ba? At nakita naman na wala naman palang ginawang masama or violation si Secretary Teodoro.
2: If there are no violations of law, so be it. Para kami sinampal, tatanggapin namin. Mali kami.
1: Baka pwede kang balikan.
2: Meaning ko.
1: Pwede kang balikan ng malicious prosecution.
2: Hindi naman. Yung aming final na kaso, very cautious naman that we are calling for further investigation because we are not very sure.
1: Meron naman. Alam mo, hindi ako sanay sa gantong kasing joint motion affidavit. Na. I also practiced law for a couple of years. Did also a bit of criminal law. Pero ngayon na ako nakakita ng ganyang joint affidavit na parang you're really actually asking for them to get evidence for you.
2: No.
1: Ano ba? Can you explain that? Lalo na sa ating mga tagapakinig.
2: Produce evidence. Mm. Ang hinihingi lang namin dyan ay verification.
1: Uh-huh.
2: That is why we are asking for certified copies. Mm-hmm. So that if the case is ripened into a criminal case, then it has the leg to stand in court. Besides, under the rules, pwede namang submit a photostatic copies if the government will not act on that.
1: Diba? If the prosecution does not act on this, what will you do? What are your next steps?
2: That's the end of the story. We will accept. That's the name of the game. Mm-hmm.
0: Nabanggit niyo po, sir, kanina na may mga kasunod pang kaso ito na nakahilera.
2: Maraming kaso pa na ipafile.
1: Related.
2: Kaya ayoko silang i-preempt dito.
0: Ano po yung mga kasong yun?
1: Against other individuals?
2: Against the same person.
1: Marami pang kaso.
2: Yeah.
0: So, siguro yan ang dahilan kung bakit sinasabi nila smear campaign po ito dahil may mga nakalinya kayong mga
1: kaso. Pati yung timing. Pati yung timing, di ba?
2: Yung sa akin.

0: ginawa ko lang ang obligation ko to the Supreme mm-hmm. Court. If the case will be dismissed outrightly because for utterly fishing expedition or whatsoever, mm-hmm. so be it.
1: Mm-hmm.
0: So be it. Ganyan talaga eh.
2: Hindi ba kayo nagagalingan kay Secretary Gilbert Teodoro? Parang he's doing a great job.
0: Nagagalingan niya ako. Gusto ko maging presidente siya eh. Gusto ko nga magkaroon, ma-shed ng light itong issue ng kanyang citizenship.
1: Mm-hmm. Mm-hmm.
0: Kasi ayoko naman na may presidente ako na dual citizenship.
2: So, kung ma-prove na baliwala ito, tatakbo siyang presidente, pwede.
0: Yeah.
2: Okay, so may tayong tough questions.
1: Punta na po tayo sa tough question. Now, ito kasi portion ng programa namin na meron tayong tinatawag na tough question. But for you, I don't think there's any question that's tough for you. So, former Senator Grace po, na-mention ko na rin to earlier on a bit, no? And si Senator Erwin Tulfo, isang kaibigan din natin, also had to deal with these citizenship issues. Now, how does Secretary Gibo's case differ from their cases, no? So,
0: The case of Senator Grace Bo has already been decided upon by the Supreme Court. And under Republic Act 386 of 1950, the decision of the Supreme Court is part of the laws of our land. Mm-hmm. So, okay na yun. Wala na tayong problem doon. So, so far as the citizenship of these people, Gibo Teodoro,
1: about Senator Erwin,
0: they are not yet being tested in court.
1: Si Senator Erwin?
0: Just the same.
1: Mm-hmm.
0: Well, kung mayroon magbibigay sa akin ng evidence yan, ipafile ko rin yan.
2: Sige po, what about your take that this legal complaint is politically motivated?
0: It is not politically motivated.
2: I-divulge nyo na kasi kung sino yung behind this.
1: Oo nga.
0: If these people behind before me or after me, after I filed the case, meron silang political motivation, bahala sila sa buhay nila. Ako wala akong political motivation dito. I fight on the case by my own. Actually, ako fan na po ni Gibo Teodoro because he is a part of nature.
2: Tama po yung tanong
0: I respect
2: eh.
0: him.
2: Why now?
0: Why now
2: after nung China issue? Why now?
0: This is the only time that I have completed all the documents. And besides, the case is not yet prescribed. If it is prescribed already, I will not file the case.
1: Mm-hmm.
0: For the filing is in violation of the law.
1: Kaya nga, why now talaga ang mga tanong ng mga tao, no? Hindi lang naman kami.
0: Why now?
1: Kasi bakit ngayon na lumulutang na potential presidential candidate for 2028 that alam naman natin na siguro kung there was more time then when he ran the first time, there could have been a chance. But then again, ngayon na nakikita natin ang kanyang kagalingan bilang Secretary of Defense, nakikita ng taong bayan na siya ay one of the potential possible leaders that could take over the presidency in 2028. Kaya siguro nga, ngayon pa lang, sinisiraan na.
0: Alam mo,
1: tama ba yung perception na yun?
0: Ang kailangan lang naman namin ay dokumento dito eh.
1: Mm-hmm.
0: Sampalin niya kami ng dokumento at kami magtatahimikan na solve the issue.
1: Mm.
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2: Eh siguro isasubmit niya yun sa COMELEC dati, di ba? Para makatakbo siya.
0: Kaya nga, this is a fair chance for him. In this forum, he will be given his days in the public prosecutor's office and in court if a case will be ripened into a real case. Mm.
1: Has the office of the prosecutor already required them to reply to your joint complaint affidavit?
0: As a matter of procedure, you know, they will be given a chance to...
1: Number of days to reply.
0: And if necessary, we will they'll file a counter affidavit, and if necessary, we will reply. Then, if the accused or the respondent would determine that there is yet to be answered, then they file the so-called rejoinder.
1: Okay.
2: Nabanggit niyo po kanina na may nung nasa Quezon po kayo na merong ibang mga generals or former generals na gusto mag-support nito. Hindi po kaya na isa sa kanila or may grupo sa kanila na gustong maging defense secretary kaya ito pinapa

0: file?
1: Actually, they are active generals.
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0: You think they're saying na magkakagera?
1: Have you seen the reports in Facebook? Huh? Where the helicopter is eating while our warship is there?
0: But
1: sana walang gumalaw dyan kasi pag may gumalaw dyan.
0: Pero hindi po ba precisely yan? Si Sec. Teodoro has been doing a great job in defending our territorial sovereignty.
1: In subtle manner. Siguro ang pinakamaganda yung subtle manner. No angry statement in the social media.
0: Sige po. So maraming salamat po. Thank you, Attorney Russ.
1: Thank you, Panyero, Attorney Mike, and Margo for inviting me.
2: Thank you, Attorney Russell. Maraming salamat. Now, citizen cases or citizenship cases are not just about passports nor about just documents. They are about trust, eligibility, and the legitimacy of public service.
0: When law and politics intersect, the question is no longer just what is perceived, but what is proven. I'm former spokesperson Margo Salcedo.
2: And I'm former press secretary Mike Toledo.
0: And we are the Spokes.

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Happy Wata Wata Festival. 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

Good afternoon. Welcome to Business 360, your complete view of the stories driving business, markets, and the economy. I'm Apa Ong Pin, and this is the Billionario News Channel. The biggest fuel price rollback in months hits the pumps tomorrow, with diesel plunging by as much as 11 pesos a liter. Peace negotiators say the United States and Iran have agreed on a roadmap towards reaching a final deal within 60 days. The Philippine Stock Exchange Index closes in the red as more foreign investors pull out over the FTSE rebalancing. PLDT files for an initial public offering for its data center arm, Vitro, in what could become the country's first digital infrastructure real estate investment trust. Infrastructure spending falls nearly 52% in the wake of the flood control scandal. And MTBS Cargo Logistics joins us on board as we talk about supply chain disruptions, from restrictions in the Strait of Hormuz to port congestion and regulation in Manila. A jumbo fuel price rollback takes effect tomorrow. Chess Sulit has our top story on Business

0: 60.
1: Motorists are set to experience some relief at the pump starting Tuesday, as fuel prices are expected to drop sharply this week. Based on data from the Department of Energy, diesel prices may go down by as much as 11 pesos and 4 centavos per liter. Gasoline may see a rollback of up to 5 pesos and 90 centavos per liter, while kerosene may drop by as much as 11 pesos and 82 centavos per liter. Energy Secretary Sharon Garin says global oil prices eased following the ceasefire agreement between the United States and Iran. However, following tensions around the Strait of Hormuz, Garin stresses that this week's fuel price adjustments should remain fixed. She says any impact from recent developments should be reflected in next week's price movement, not in the current round.
2: So we cannot relax until it's very, very clear for us, very, very clear for our country that wala nang disruptions caused by the Middle East war. We will continue to be vigilant and very transparent. And in fact, we will continue to be very proactive in a sense to make sure that yung presyo natin dito ay controlled ng natin yung at the very least meron tayong konting control sa presyo at yung inventory natin ay binabantayan natin.
1: Garin also confirms the DOE's prescribed fuel price adjustments will eventually be phased out once the national energy emergency is lifted. For Business 360, Che Sulit, Billionaire News Channel.
0: The United States and Iran have agreed to a 60-day roadmap towards a final deal after high-level talks in Switzerland. Jillian Geronimo tells us more.
3: The first round of high-level talks between the United States and Iran ended in Switzerland on Monday, mediated by Qatar and Pakistan. Mediators said both sides agreed to a 60-day roadmap toward a final deal, with technical negotiations continuing through the week. The talks were held at the Birgenstock Resort and focused on the Strait of Hormuz, Lebanon, and implementation of a previous ceasefire agreement. A joint statement said the sides agreed on a mechanism to reduce fighting in Lebanon and ensure safe passage for ships through the strait. The meetings followed a tense opening after Iran announced it had again closed the Strait of Hormuz and Donald Trump issued new threats against Iran. U.S. Vice President J.D. Vance led the American delegation in talks that lasted into early Monday morning.
4: This is a historic meeting. Never before, outside of Islamabad and here, so outside the last few months, never before has the Iranian and American leadership met at such a high level. What the president has asked us to do is turn over a new leaf, to transform our relationship with the people of Iran, and to extend an outstretched hand that says to the people of Iran that if your leadership is willing to give up being a driver of regional instability, if they are willing to give up nuclear weapons ambitions for the long term, then the United States is willing to fundamentally transform our relationship with that country. That is certainly our goal.
3: Iran said it secured waivers for oil and petrochemical exports and progress on unfreezing assets. Oil prices fell after news of the agreement and continued talks. Iranian and U.S. sources gave different accounts of whether negotiations continued smoothly or stalled at times. Despite disputes, both sides continued exchanging messages through mediators and agreed to keep working toward the deal. Jillian Geronimo, Billionaire News Channel.
0: The Philippine Stock Exchange Index retreats back to the 6,000 level as foreign funds head for the exits. Business and Markets reporter Sachiko Gamboa has the story. Sachiko, floor is yours.
5: Apa, it was a rough session with a lot of foreign investments being pulled out. Analysts say the selling may be linked to portfolio adjustments as FTSE Russell's latest index rebalancing takes effect. The PSEI closed at the 6,000 level, down more than 1.5%. Almost all sector indices ended in the red, with services being the biggest loser, down nearly 4%. The most active stocks took a beating, Synergy Grid sliding more than 10%, and both ICTSI and Jollibee off more than 5.5%. Investors are also playing it safe after the Banco Central delivered a rate hike last week and signaled more could be coming. It's a different picture, though, across Asia. Markets swung higher after Iranian negotiators said progress had been made in the U.S.-Iran

0: S&P stocks. Japan's Nikkei 225 rose nearly 2% today. It climbed almost 8% last week to record highs. South Korea's Kospi also pushed higher after surging more than 11% last week on hot demand for semiconductor stocks. In corporate stories, PLDT files for an initial public offering for its data center arm Vitro, aiming to raise up to 24.2 billion pesos. This would be the country's first digital infrastructure real estate investment trust. Parent company EAPLDT plans to sell up to 1.9 billion shares in the company, with an option to offer nearly 287 million more at the price of up to 11 pesos per share. Megaworld is hitting the brakes on spending. The Kevin Tan-led developer has cut its 2026 capital spending budget by 15%. It's also trimming this year's residential launches to 50 billion pesos from 65. The company says it's a deliberate move navigating higher borrowing costs and sticky inflation. And Double Dragon is set to open the biggest hotel in Mindanao on July 30. The Hotel 101 property will have 519 rooms. And over on Wall Street, markets are coming off a winning week. Chip makers led the rally, including Intel, which climbed 10%. But consulting giant Accenture crashed 17%, its worst day on record, after cutting its full-year revenue outlook. It cited weakness in the U.S. government business and concerns that AI is eating into demand for consultants. That spooked investors, dragging rival Cognizant down 10% alongside it. In other Wall Street news, SpaceX wrapped its first full year of trading. Elon Musk Rocket's company priced at $135 a share and closed Friday nearly $192. That's up more than 40%. But it's still a large pullback from the initial excitement from investors who have grown wary over SpaceX's high valuation. And elsewhere in the world, the British pound weakens over uncertainty over the political future of UK Prime Minister Keir Starmer. US President Donald Trump claimed that Starmer is resigning. There are now whispers that a leadership change could come within days. And that's all for my markets report for today, June 22. Apa?
1: Thank you, Sachiko. That was Sachiko Gamboa, our business and markets reporter. We're taking a quick break. Coming up, it's not always smooth sailing for the cargo industry due to challenges spanning from bottlenecks in ports to empty containers. Maria Teresa Santos of MTBS Cargo Logistics joins us next.

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1: Naglabas na ng writ of summons ang Senate impeachment court. Wala umanong ataking naganap sa Senado.
0: Preparing you for what's ahead. 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
1: Magandang umaga. Ako si Willard Cheng. Kasama ninyo sa Metro Morning.
0: Wake up with Metro Morning with Willard Cheng. 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

0: From the Strait of Hormuz to port congestion in Manila, supply chain disruptions are driving up logistics costs. To help us learn more about the issue, we've got Maria Teresa Santos, General Manager of MTBS Cargo Logistics and a member of the board of the Customs Brokers of the Philippines, no?
1: Yes, sir.
0: Yeah. So tell us, what's the biggest pressure point right now driving up the shipping and logistics costs?
1: Currently, the pressing issue is the empty containers that have been overstaying at the port. So there are a lot of shipping lines that do not have their own container yard for the return of empty containers. So with that, our importation are also affected.
0: Yeah, because there's no room for new containers.
1: Exactly. Even the shipping or the vessel itself are staying in the berthing area for almost 1 week already. Wow. So we have shipments over...
0: Grabe naman ang ano...
1: Yes, sir. So we really don't know.
0: That delay is costing hundreds of thousands of pesos.
1: Exactly. It's not only in the seaport but also in the airport because due to the fuel price hike, most of the importers are also diverting instead of sea freight. They are doing air freight. So double the volume of our air freight also. So vice versa, the congestion from sea freight and air freight are not doable right now. So the Bureau of Customs are doing their best, especially the return of empty containers that overstaying should be from 90 days as allowed. It's now trimmed down to 60 days. And those overstaying should be penalized and not need to pay duties and taxes. So that
0: in some areas, what do you call this? The Bureau of Customs is actually basically seizing the containers and auctioning them off.
1: Yes, that with one of the process that they are doing right now, they need to seize these containers, empty containers, in order to pay the corresponding duties and taxes, and that would be add up to the government revenue at the same time instead of overstaying.
0: Yeah, I imagine though that that's legally quite a mess, right?
1: Exactly. It is more of the reason that these shipping companies don't have regulating bodies that are impending to them. So we are pushing this JAO or Joint Administrative Order. This is since 2019 that we are pushing, no? That the government should help us in the logistics industries. These are more on regulating the shipping charges because before, these shipping charges are only three charges. The line charges, only the terminal handling charges, docks fee, and the manifest. But right now, this is almost 12 liners charges. From 30,000, it's now 120,000 per container charges.
0: Good Lord.
1: Yeah. So
0: I mean,
1: this
0: that
1: is
0: exceeds the cost of shipping the container, right?
1: It's very excessive. And so we from the logistics industry are crying out and asking for all the help from the Bureau of Customs, DOTR, Marina, PCCI, Philippine Chamber of Commerce. We have a meeting with them. So we are really pushing and helping the trucking industry that this JAO must be implemented the soonest.
0: Yeah.
1: Because the trucking industry are the one affected of this port congestion.
0: Yeah, okay. Have you ever actually seen operational disruptions linked to the fuel crisis, the tension in the Middle East, particularly around the Strait of Hormuz? Or is the impact of that still major indirect?
1: It's indirect, but the impact is more on doubling the freight charges. Even from the origin, the freight and the trucking charges from origin, from the supplier side, already doubled.
0: Yeah.
1: So it will, again, add up to the cost here in the Philippines once the container arrives.
0: Will that go down after this thing is settled?
1: As of the moment, I don't think it will go down as long as there's no regulating bodies that will regulate the shipping charges of these shipping lines.
0: Lalo na, this destination charge, no?
1: Exactly.
0: You guys have been complaining about that since the war started.
1: Yes.
0: That
1: it's actually add up because that problem is since 2019 that we are pushing for this policy to be implemented already.
0: Okay, so whose desk is this on? Is this on Ariel's desk? I mean, on Commissioner Nepomuceno's desk?
1: Yeah, with the help of our good Commissioner Ariel Nepomuceno, he's trying to help us, no, the logistics industry and everyone that would help this joint administrative order to be implemented. He's the one heading already, instead of Marina, instead of PPA, instead of DOTR. So he's the one finding ways.
0: So he took the initiative.
1: Yes, he took it.
0: Okay, so, but it still is going to require signatures from everybody, right?
1: Yes, it is. June 2019 is already in the Congress.
0: Yeah.
1: We've been there. So it was stopped.
0: Why does it have to go through Congress? It's an administrative order.
1: Yes,
0: the secretary should be able to issue it, right?
1: From Department of Finance, it should be transferred to Congress and the Senate. So they are the one that approving to have this
0: So
1: GAO.
0: It has to be a law?
1: Yeah.
0: Mm.
1: So during the time of President Duterte, they already mentioned that it should not only GAO, but an executive order. So that's the reason why it was stopped there. So
0: yeah.
1: Now the Commissioner of Bureau of Customs help us to, again, no, check on this GAO that will help trim down all these shipping charges, plus the port congestion that will help the trucking industry to eliminate this cost.
0: What are we going to do about the empty containers? In other words, do we build new container yards to put them in?
1: Actually, that's a requirement for a shipping company to have their business here in the Philippines. They should have their own container depot.
0: Yeah.
1: So the government...
0: With a specified capacity?
1: Capacity.
0: Or,
1: the equivalent of 90 days, that's also the capacity of their container yard.
0: Yeah.
1: So it's now the government, the Bureau of Customs, is helping out sourcing where area they can have their empty container be stationed. So we have already the Bulacan.
0: Yeah.
1: So extending now to Bicutan. So they are looking at that place, no, to be put at these empty containers. So right now, if the government will not help us, that specific law will implement this kind of regulation for the shipping lines, there's no way for us to go.
0: Mm-hmm.
1: So it's like a helpless problem with us.
0: In a typical shipment, how would you break down the landed cost today between logistics and freight, no? Versus the value of the goods themselves? In other words, it was my earlier question.
1: Yeah.
0: Are these various charges now exceeding the value of the cargo?
1: Almost equivalent to the value of the goods.
0: Good
1: so
0: word.
1: I have that shipment by air. The value of the goods is €300.
0: Yeah.
1: And the equivalent of the store is almost the same because I wasn't able to release the cargo, that air freight, within 3 days. It ends up 2 weeks.
0: Yeah.
1: So the storage per day is causing the impact on the cost.
0: Is that
1: the
0: problem of customs, that they're not getting around to checking your container?
1: It's not the problem of the customs, because in the processing of our documents with the Bureau of Customs are fast, very
0: yeah.
1: fast, because of the direction of the Bureau of Customs or the commissioner itself, that they need to fast track the processing. It's more on the system. For example, the air freight, PSI already closed.
0: Yeah.
1: And Pair Cargo is the one handling their
0: yeah.
1: cargo itself. So the capacity of their warehouse doubled. So I think there's a problem operationally inside that causes the problem with us releasing the cargo itself. But the custom processing itself, there's no problem with it.
0: Are your clients still able to absorb these higher costs, or are you already seeing a clear pass-through to consumers? I mean, in other words, the final price to you and I
1: yes.
0: must be going up.
1: It will be going up unless otherwise our clients will have a good planning, shipping planning, inventory planning of their much-needed items to be imported, because if they are importing it urgently, the cost especially will be higher.
0: Mm-hmm.
1: So if they need to plan ahead for their importation.
0: Yeah. When container yards or return points get congested and shipping lines start running out of space, what does that situation actually look like on the ground for you and your clients?
1: It's going to be a chaos already because...
0: It is chaos
1: loaded,
0: already, no?
1: Because loaded containers are stuck inside the port. empty containers, we have no...
0: This is all in ICTSI?
1: Both, ATI and ICTSI. But most of the volume of importation by sea freight is in ICTSI.
0: Yeah.
1: And
0: yeah.
1: Also the return, before you can return the empty containers inside the port, you have a double booking. You should be getting the laden containers.
0: Yeah.
1: Then you can only get inside the empty containers. So double transaction should be.
0: Mm-hmm.
1: So maybe we can also lessen the cost of our logistics costs, like the empty container booking. That's add-on cost already. Tabs booking is another line of charges that will be passed on to the clients.
0: ATI is in Batangas?
1: ATI is in port area side near Manila Hotel. ICTSI is in the north, MICP. Yeah. And ATI also have in Batangas. So they are doing
0: container
1: the
0: container handling?
1: Mostly bulk cargoes and the motor vehicles like Toyota.
0: Yeah,
1: that's the
0: Ford.
1: One.
0: Those guys.
1: Yeah. So also containers they have also.
0: Yeah. In those bottlenecks, who typically absorbs the cost in practice? Is it the truckers, the importers, or the shipping lines? And how does that negotiation play out?
1: Right now, the one handling that cost is the truckers, who is really the one affected right now. Because a truck with empty containers have these empty containers for about 10 days or 2 weeks.
0: Yeah.
1: So that cost should be, he should be delivering a container, a loaded container per day of 30,000. So he's losing 30,000 per day per truck.
0: Wow.
1: So he is absorbing that cost actually.
0: Yeah.
1: So part of it can be billed to importers, but because brokers cannot absorb that, it's not the problem of the broker, but we need to help our clients.
0: Yeah, definitely.
1: To lessen this cost.
0: How quickly do detention and demurrage, demurrage charges escalate in these situations? And how big of a hit can they be for a single delayed container?
1: For a single delayed containers being returned, or the empty detention is for the empty containers. Once the loaded is pulled out, delivered to client and emptied, it should be delivered back to the container yard of the shipping line.
0: Mm-hmm.
1: So if it will not be delivered to the container yard of the shipping line, it will. The counting is on a day-to-day basis, calendar day.
0: It's a storage fee?
1: Detention charges.
0: A detention charge.
1: Yeah. So if your loaded container is inside the port, we have storage and demurrage.
0: Yeah.
1: So double charges.
0: Yeah, wow.
1: So it's really killing our clients.
0: Okay, if you could change one thing right now to ease the pressure on the industry, what would it be? Get the JAO signed?
1: Yeah, it's a long battle that we are doing in the logistics industries, that this JAO must be implemented. It will lessen the shipping charges, also with the help of all the government agencies. They should also, I think they... But
0: is it possible that we just don't have enough ports? Isn't that the bottleneck?
1: Enough for port right now, it is because of the congestion that's happening, but usually...
0: No, I mean, even before this, there was port congestion.
1: Yeah, since last year and every year.
0: No, I mean, even during the time of GMA, even during the time of... Pinoy, no?
1: Yeah.
0: Port congestion has been an ongoing problem. And part of this is everybody's going to Manila and Batangas. What about Subic?

0: transit time from Manila to Batangas and Subic. Long distance travel. So the freight cost is much higher. That's okay. The one of the issue there. So well, maybe we need to improve our port.
1: Yeah, I mean, it seems like an obvious solution.
0: Exactly.
1: Is we just need to have more
0: to
1: capacity.
0: Yes.
1: Capacity, diba? Okay, thank you, Maria Teresa Santos, General Manager of MTBS Cargo Logistics. More stories when we return. Up ahead, infrastructure spending slows even further in April by nearly 52%. And the Basis Conversion and Development Authority is looking beyond New Clark City to power the Pax Silica AI Hub, which could demand at least 5 gigawatts of electricity. Keep it here on Business 360.

0: Avante Billionaire Group is celebrating a big win at the prestigious Best Choice Awards. Billionaire News Channel was named Digital Business and News Media of the Year, while Agenda earned recognition as the most influential public affairs program for social awareness.
1: Thank you for making this possible.

0: Not every day has to be big or extraordinary. Sometimes it is the small choices to try to explore and to listen that makes all the difference.
1: We all started as a beginner.
2: You really feel that excitement.
3: 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Flavors are the ones that we want to speak out the most.
4: We may say it this way, everything is choreographed.
0: Moving a little bit of our hips, our body. Yes. And that's why we rampa, to try new things, taste new experiences, and learn from people who inspire us to see the world differently.

Welcome back to Business 360. I'm Apa Ong Pin. Infrastructure spending in the Philippines remained weak in April, dragged down by the flood control scandal. The Department of Budget and Management reported a 52% drop to 41.5 billion pesos compared to last year. This marked the 10th straight month of decline. For the first 4 months, infrastructure expenditures also dropped sharply by 45.6% as project completion and payment processing remained delayed. Despite this, overall government spending rose 11.1% in April, driven by higher subsidies, transfers, and personnel costs. The Department of Public Works and Highways is giving its officials back the power to approve infrastructure payments under a new order. The order signed by Secretary Vince Dizon restores and even widens the approval powers of regional and field offices. Regional directors can now sign off on contractor payments of up to 300 million pesos and district engineers up to 100 million. That's despite earlier anti-corruption calls to lower those limits in field offices. The DPWH has not said why it kept the higher thresholds. From the flood control scandal to the anti-dynasty

0: the bill, there's already a growing pushback over a string of controversies. BNC anchor attorney Karen Jimeno has the story.
1: Bayan Chairman Teddy Casino says their group will challenge House Bill 8389 or the Anti-Political Dynasty Bill before the Supreme Court if it becomes law. Speaking on BNC's At the Forefront, Casino expressed skepticism that the Senate can pass a stronger measure, noting that some senators are part of political dynasties.
2: Of course, first things first, we will question this at the Supreme Court because we think that this totally goes against the intention of the framers of the Constitution. Pinagbawal nga nila eh. Pinagbawal nga nila political dynasty. Why does the law allow it?
1: Casino says large-scale anti-corruption rallies prompted lawmakers to push for an anti-political dynasty bill. He also announces that Bayan will join protests in the last week of June against various controversies, including the flood control controversy.
2: In fact, this coming June 28, we will be participating in the rally initiated by the White Ribbon Movement and the Kilusang Bayan Contra Corrupot to protest both the flood control scandal na hanggang ngayon hindi pa rin nare-resolve at saka yung mga katiwalian collected with Vice President Sara Duterte in the impeachment complaint.
1: The Anti-Political Dynasty Bill is part of President Bongbong Marcos's priority measures. Attorney Karen Jimeno, Billionario News Channel.
0: The impeachment trial of Vice President Sara Duterte is set to begin July 6, and the prosecution already has a game plan. Which charge do they lead with, and how long could this trial drag on? Hannah T joins us with those details. Hannah, what can you tell us?
3: APA, the House prosecution panel, wants to begin its case against Vice President Sara Duterte with the article involving her alleged threats against the first couple. House prosecution spokesperson Dia Adyong said the panel's preferred order of presentation would start with Article 4, which covers the alleged assassination threats against the president, First Lady Liza Araneta Marcos, and then Speaker Martin Romualdez. This would be followed by Article 1 on the alleged misuse of confidential funds, Article 3 on her alleged bribery of education officials, and Article 2 involving alleged unexplained wealth. As the pretrial conference continues, prosecutors also revealed that the defense has listed 97 potential witnesses, including 51 who are common to both sides. The prosecution, for its part, is seeking 62 trial dates compared to the 30 requested by the defense, with both camps expecting to present a large volume of evidence and testimony once the trial opens on July 6. APA, with a number of witnesses, exhibits, and hearing days being requested, prosecutors believe that the impeachment trial could extend well beyond September. Those are the latest here at the Senate. Back to you, APA.
0: Thank you for that report, Hannah. Could be until September. Up next, the Basis Conversion and Development Authority is looking beyond New Clark City to power the Pax Silica AI Hub. Keep it here on Business 360.

Behind the success is a talented group who made it possible. Someone who thought deeper, moved faster, worked smarter. We believe great organizations are built by great people. If you're ready to make your mark,

Welcome back to Business 360. I'm Apa Ong Pin. The Basis Conversion and Development Authority is looking beyond New Clark City to power the Pax Silica AI Hub. BCDA President and CEO Joshua Binkang revealed this to the editors. The AI-focused industrial zone is expected to need at least 5 gigawatts of electricity due to power-hungry data centers. The Maharlika Investment and Corporation and other global investors are already exploring energy projects. These include solar and battery storage facilities. Officials are also considering new infrastructure like an LNG pipeline to support future power needs. President Ferdinand Marcos Jr. warns of possible severe El Nino that could extend to 2027. He said government data indicated a high probability that the country would experience prolonged dry conditions. As a response, the government is stepping up preparations, such as expanding irrigation infrastructure and promoting climate-smart technologies. Japan is raising its visa fees for the first time in nearly half a century. Beginning July 1, a single-entry visa will cost about 5,700 pesos and a multiple-entry visa around 11,400 pesos. That's roughly the five times the current rate of 1,100 and 2,300 pesos. Japan says the increase brings its fees closer to other G7 nations after years of a weak yen and rising costs. Fugitive businesswoman Mika Tan of the MFT Group is pleading for, quote, space and safety as she faces an Interpol red notice and multiple criminal cases. In a June 19 call with investors, Tan said the Interpol red notice is a technical procedural matter and not a final finding of guilt. She told investors she continues to work on recovery and settlement efforts, calling the SEC case her top priority. But she said it's the non-bailable syndicated estafa cases that are blocking recovery, and that if those are withdrawn, she could personally address the SEC complaint. Tan is facing a non-bailable syndicated estafa warrant from a Lipa City court, as well as a separate warrant from a Taguig court for alleged securities regulation code violations. The SEC alleges MFT Group, later Foundry Ventures, operated an unregistered investment scheme that promised guaranteed returns of 12 to 18%. Banco Central Governor Eli Remolona Jr. has requested the reappointment of Monetary Board members Walter Wasmer and Jose Querubin. Their terms are set to expire on July 2, prompting concerns over leadership continuity in the central bank. Remolona told PhilStar that he is waiting for the president's decision as appointments are made by Malacañang. The possible retention of both members would support continuity amid inflation and economic risks. We're taking a break. Business 360 will be right back.

0: So
1: here in Altadena, the real estate market.
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5: From the United States to Canada's biggest stories. 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
1: Jetour Auto Philippines, under the United Asia Automotive Group of billionario Romel Sitin, is shifting into higher gear. In the second quarter alone, the company opened three new dealerships in Lanang, Davao, Calasau, Pangasinan, and Calamba, Laguna. Jetour says the expansion is about making its vehicles, sales services, and after-sales support closer to more Filipino customers. The company also sees these new openings as a sign of the growing confidence of the local market in the brand. That momentum is reflected in the numbers. Based on Campi data, Jetour is currently the country's leading plug-in hybrid electric vehicle brand. At the opening of the Lanang Davao dealership, billionaire Air Timothy Sitin shared that each new dealership represents more than just business growth.
2: And openings like this are never just about a new building or a new showroom. 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They are being welcomed into a family that values them long after the sale.
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1: And Jetour's expansion plans are far from over. Jetour Manila Bay is expected to open soon, with more dealerships in the pipeline before the year ends. For BNC Mobility, G. Baroga.
0: With a world title opportunity potentially on the horizon, Ifugao boxing sensation Carl Martin says he is ready for the next chapter of his career after rising to the top of the WBO super bantamweight rankings. Mark Patriarca reports.
4: Carl James Martin says he is ready for whatever comes next after officially rising to the number one spot in the WBO super bantamweight rankings. In an exclusive interview with BNC's The Scorecard, the unbeaten Filipino fighter said years of hard work have finally paid off as he moves within reach of a world title opportunity. Martin, who owns a perfect record of 28 wins with 21 knockouts, is now the mandatory challenger

0: challenger for the WBO title currently held by Japanese superstar Naoya Inoue. After spending years climbing the rankings, Martin said he feels the biggest fight of his career could now come at any time.
1: Pinaghirapan po namin and pinaghirapan ko rin po yung makarating sa part na yan. And meron na po nakahandang tatlong fight para Ooh. Sa akin. Dalawa po sa Amerika and isa po sa Saudi. And syempre, para sa mga paghahanda ho, yung pinaka-priority po natin dyan is world title fight or title eliminator po.
0: Martin said the journey to number one was far from easy, but added that the weight has made him even more hungry for a shot at a world title. He revealed that possible fights are being discussed in the United States and Saudi Arabia, although his primary focus remains a title eliminator or a direct world championship bout. While many consider Inoue one of the best pound-for-pound fighters in the world, Martin believes he has the tools to compete with the undisputed champion.
1: Hindi naman po nagkakalayo na parehas kaming tao lang din na siguro masasaktan natin siya pagdating ng makatama tayo ng suntok sa kanya. 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Ho.
0: For now, the Filipino contender continues to train while waiting for his next assignment, knowing that as the WBO's number one contender, his world title opportunity may be closer than ever. Mark Patriarca, Bilyonaryo News Channel.
2: And that's Business 360. We'll keep tracking the moves that matter across markets, policy, and the economy. I'm Apaong Pins. Thank you for joining us. Keep it here on BNC, the Bilyonaryo News Channel.

He encouraged us to work for the family business, but did not force us to. So the analogy is the door is open and will always be open, but I'm not going to, you know, shove you in the door. You decide if you want to walk in. And if you walk in, I will help you and I will support you. My dad is very passionate, very driven, but he has a very gentle approach about it. He doesn't like being forceful. He doesn't like being tough. But when he needs to be, he can be. So there were moments when he would have to have serious conversations to teach me, to correct me, to guide me. And I guess in a lot of ways that influenced my style of leadership. I'm also off that, I would say, gentle school of leadership where do I need to raise my voice? Do I need to, you know, make a big to-do every time just to get people motivated? I really felt, and I learned this from him, that if you can inspire people, they will work harder rather than out of fear. Siguro, even when I was a young age, maybe in the 80s, I was already seeing a lot of the challenges brought about by too much waste, too much air pollution. And that gained in the 90s, it was really getting a lot of traction. So there was always this, I would say, worry, the anxiety that, wow, what are we doing to the world? And so when my father asked me, Raymond, what's the biggest thing you learned? Let's do green building and sustainability. Let's make this one of the key focus areas. And if we can, make it part of the DNA of our company. So the vision to create this world-class, you know, city that all Filipinos could be proud of, where, you know, life as it should be was one of their marketing slogans. Said, look, I want to develop in Bonifacio Global City because I believe in the vision, and this is going to be really a fantastic city of the future for the country. For a portfolio, so there have been buildings that have gotten the zero carbon certification, but as a portfolio,

We were the first in the world to get the EDGE Zero Carbon certificate for a portfolio of 7 buildings. So the Philippine Green Building Council also has Advancing Net Zero, which is a net zero rating tool naman. We're also 5 stars there for net zero under that rating tool. So we have 2 certifications for our net zero commitment and performance. We would be begging and pleading for people to come to events, to give us funding for resources. The way that we did it is the Philippine Green Building Council is a multi-sector, multidisciplinary organization, right? It's got a lot of different people from the real estate sector there. When we wanted to put up the BERDE rating tool, which is Building for Ecologically Responsive Design Excellence, a committee was created within the council of professionals and said, we on the board of trustees or we as the other members cannot influence that committee. The committee has the sole purview to draft the rating tool. So that's what we did because we didn't want any single person to be able to influence that. So like for me, I'm a developer, but I had nothing to do with the BERDE committee. 1 star means, you know, good, you've made, you know, hit the minimum. If you're 4 stars, that means, wow, you're a leader for the Philippines. If you're 5 stars, world-class ka. It's 3 steps. The first step is you want to conserve your power. So you want to drive down how much power you're actually using, right? So in a building, you might say, oh, we have, very simple, energy conservation measures to make sure that lights, air conditioning, things are turned off at the proper time and turned on at the proper time. The next thing is you need to optimize your building. So if you have old equipment that is no longer efficient, if you can replace that old pump or old motor to a more efficient type, you will also save power. You always want to make sure you're using highly efficient equipment and whatever systems in the building, right? So that's the second step. The third step is after you've reduced your power, you have to be more than 40% energy savings. For Advancing Net Zero 5 stars, I think you have to be more than 50%.

The message I would share is we've worked very hard since 2007 as a privately led initiative to push for greener buildings and more sustainable buildings. And there's been great momentum. In fact, a lot of the newer buildings are already green and more sustainable. The problem is there's only so much we can do as private sector. If we want to make more of our buildings green, the old stock and the new stock, we will really need to be tougher on mandatory requirements for owners and developers. We are facing a climate crisis. This is, you know, we cannot, you know, baby steps will no longer do, slow pace will no longer do. We need to have really much faster adoption and much faster action. And red legislation is the key. I also felt every time we developed a new building, the sense of fulfillment, the sense of accomplishment that you get from that process is, for me, unlike any other feeling. It's a strange analogy, but I guess for sometimes for men, I'd like to say it's like you gave birth, because it's a process, diba? And it's a process of ups and downs, and it's tough, and then it's easy, and then it's tough, and then sometimes you want to give up, and sometimes it's so painful, but then in the end, wow. So my peg has always been, after my time, dapat my impact. There should be a difference. There should be something measurable that I was able to do to make the world a better place. Kasi kung hindi, if it just stays the same, parang I passed through this world and I wasn't able to contribute. So everything I do now is kind of anchored on that. So I really want to focus on that difference and that impact.

shocking the pulse of the road and the future of flight. From viral trends to policy shifts, we cut through the traffic to bring you the stories that drive us. Your fast track guide to everything on the move starts right now. From the Billionario News Channel studio to Mello 947 BFM, sitting in for Paula Del Rosario, I'm G. Baroga. And this is Shift Happens.

We begin with the latest in mobility. Good news for motorists as massive fuel price rollback takes effect Tuesday. The Department of Energy, or DOE, says diesel will drop by 9 to 11 pesos per liter, gasoline at 3 pesos and 90 centavos to 5 pesos and 90 centavos per liter, and kerosene by 9.82 to 11.82 pesos per liter. The DOE attributes the reduction to falling global oil prices following the ceasefire agreement between the United States and Iran. The Energy Department adds that despite ongoing tensions in the Strait of Hormuz, this week's fuel price adjustments are expected to hold. For undecided drivers who want to go electric, Senate President Win Gatchalian has filed a bill seeking additional incentives to reduce the country's dependence on imported oil and accelerate the transition to electric vehicles. Under Senate Bill No. 2270, the measure seeks to amend Republic Act No. 11697, or the Electric Vehicle Industry Development Act, also known as the EVDA Law, by extending fiscal and non-fiscal incentives from 8 to 12 years and imposing a 0% import duty on electric vehicles, including related equipment and infrastructure. The bill also introduces additional non-fiscal incentives for EV users, including waived or discounted parking fees, toll-free access to dedicated EV expressway lanes, and a Buy Now, Register Later program. It also raises the minimum allocation of exclusive EV parking slots to 20% of total parking spaces, with a 5% increase every 5 years. Now, back on our streets, when people think of mobility, they often think of commuting, personal transport, or the movement of goods. But in times of emergency, mobility takes on a far more critical role. It can mean the difference between life and death. From fires and road crashes to floods, earthquakes, and additional disasters, emergency response vehicles serve as the front line of public safety, allowing responders to reach communities quickly, deliver life-saving assistance, and coordinate rescue operations under challenging conditions. Across the Philippines, the Bureau of Fire Protection, or BFP, operates specialized vehicles such as fire trucks, rescue trucks, ambulances, and water rescue units to respond to a wide range of emergencies. As cities grow and roads become more congested, reaching incident sites quickly can be a challenge.

0: challenge, making speed, mobility, coordination, and public cooperation essential to effective emergency response. Beyond the vehicles themselves, successful emergency response depends on trained personnel, advanced equipment, effective communication systems, and a well-coordinated approach to public safety. As disaster risks continue to evolve, so too must the tools, strategies, and mobility solutions that help protect communities across the country. To discuss the important role of emergency response vehicles in saving lives and protecting communities, we are joined by Fire Senior Superintendent Anthony Arroyo, Chief of the Public Information Service of the Bureau of Fire Protection. Hi, Sir Anthony. Welcome to Shift Happens. Thank you so much for coming over.
1: Hi, Ms. G. On behalf of the Bureau of Fire Protection, under the leadership of our officer in charge, Chief Superintendent Wilberto Rico Neil A. Quanchu, thank you for having me here. And Superintendent.
0: Superintendent,
1: yes,
0: okay.
1: Not senior superintendent, okay. Soon to be.
0: Thank you so much for that correction, Sir Anthony. But of course, we're here to talk about the role of Bureau of Fire Protection. Kasi sir, pagka BFE people, parang common knowledge lang, it's... You're responding to fire incidents, but let's now like break it all down. What is the role of BFP in all the disasters that are happening, actually, not just in Metro Manila but across the Philippines?
1: Yes, Ms. D, no? Actually, that is true. The Bureau of Fire Protection is only 25 years of age, no, and we started with our mandate and function due to the Republic Act 6975-1990, which is the DILG Act. So our main function and duties is to enforce the fire code or the fire safety laws. Then we investigate the all causes of fire. And we respond to any fire suppression. And it's inherent as well that when there's a somebody needs rescue, so we will do the rescue. But we transition from that function to Republic Act 9263, that is the BFP Professionalization Act 2004. So from there, our emergency medical services were added as well. And we also established the special rescue unit, we call that during that time. And eventually, the Republic Act 11589, which is the very latest, no, the BFP Modernization Act 2021. So from that, we can say it from a dependent low-tech firefighting bureau into an elite, highly professionalized, multi-hazard national and rescue force. Again, the BFP encompasses the fire prevention, education, law enforcement of the fire safety education, fire safety laws, which is the Fire Code of the Philippines, the Republic Act 6975, and as well as we respond to all disaster, man-made or natural disaster, as well to all fires and emergency medical services, as well as hazardous materials, to include the CBRN, no? We call it the hazardous materials component. And we are as well part of the component of the National Disaster Risk Reduction Council of the Philippines.
0: To actually help you with all these disaster response that you were doing, it's important to have emergency response vehicles. Let's talk about the different types of vehicles that you are using at BFP, because of course each vehicle is for a certain disaster.
1: Yes, to include that, we have presently we have personnel of 40,000 strong men and women assigned all over the Philippines, and to man that resources, we have the infrastructure as well as the as you mentioned, the different types of vehicle. So basically, we have the fire engine, as we call it, the fire trucks. So we have a total of 1,000 or 3,002, no, as of now, and we still have many fire trucks in the pipeline, okay, for procurement. So out of that fire trucks, we have we call it the mini pumper, that is 749 gallons below, and we have the pumper as well, the 752 1499 gallons, then the tanker. So that is the breakdown of our fire engine or the fire truck. And also we have the aerial ladder trucks,

0: total of 33 nationwide. So the ladder tracks or area ladder tracks, it's commonly the 18 meters or 23 meters and 32 meters with that could respond to any height of that equivalent, no? Or higher end units, you have 42 to 50 meters. Then out aside from the area ladder, we also have the water tankers. That is the more or 1,500 gallons and more. So we call that water tankers. We also have rescue trucks, 36 actually, no, that can carry extrication tools, cutting equipment, ropes, and rescue gear for vehicle crashes. And one of the most number of emergency medical responders and emergency medical services as well. We call these the ambulances and the ambulances and the like. No, we have 567. So total of ambulances, and we have also 4x4 rapid response vehicles and rescue boats and even a collapse structure, search and rescue trucks, rescue disaster and equipment trucks, rescue bandwidth equipment, and other hazardous material or hazardous vehicle now located in Region 11 and BARM. So ganun po karami ang ating equipment na minamanage all over the Philippines. So as I mentioned earlier, na hindi lang po limited sa firefighting ang BFP. Maasahan niyo po sa anumang sakuna, anumang pwedeng mangyari kahit sa water rescue ay we can respond and help po.
1: Sir Anthony, I was able to ride a fire truck like a few years back, pero it's for a feature that I did in the past. And sabi po nung nagda-drive, sobrang bilis na nun, Sir Anthony, pero sabi nung nagda-drive, alalay pa daw po yun kasi may sakay na hindi naman, of course, we're not really responding to fire at that time. Pero a curious question is, how gaano ka bilis lang po dapat yung speed ng mga fire trucks? Because we know that, of course, our emergency vehicles have the right of way when it comes to our roads.
0: So, bago yan, Ma'am G, no? Before I answer that, alamin muna natin yung characteristic ng fire.
1: Mm.
0: Fire doubles in every 30 seconds and in 3 minutes time ay pwede siyang mag-flash over. Ibig sabihin, simultaneously ay pwede siyang lumiyab lahat ng mga bagay na susunog sa loob na halimbawa ng kwarto or bahay. So in 5 minutes time ay pwedeng from one house to other neighboring houses na. So kailangan po within that time period ay we could immediately respond para hindi na po magkaroon ng conflagration and we can easily confine, no, the fire. So yun po yung habol natin. As much as possible, ay dito lalo na sa Metro Manila, in 5 minutes ay we could respond to the said fire to really prevent it from totally engulfing all the area nearby, no, and prevent conflagration. So ang ating strategic location ng mga fire station within the Metro Manila, nag-conduct na tayo ng time and motion na capable po to respond yung within each kilometer radius sa loob ng 5 minuto. However, outside of National Capital Region, since mas malalayo ang distansya ng ating mga fire station sa isa't isa, so hindi man natin ma-meet yung 5 minutes, no, pero as much as possible, in 7 minutes ay makaresponde ang ating first responder or first fire truck to respond sa fire kung fire po ang involved. So yan po ang ating goal dyan, yung golden hour or golden minute na ini-include natin.
1: Sir, you mentioned earlier about water rescue vehicles. And ngayon, sir, umuulan na. Ang lakas po ng ulan last night. So how's the preparation like for you, especially po na, of course, Metro Manila roads, lagi na po yan, every year, binabaha. What's your preparations like po?
0: So again, no, as part of our mandate sa any rescues, kahit sa water rescue nga, we have a total of 48 rescue boats. No? So meron tayong pool size dyan na apat Ibig sabihin talagang full-size siya na firefighting vessels deployed to sa flood and water rescue operation. We call that the Marine Fire Search and Rescue or MFSR units, no, largest or larger motorized boats. So yan po ang ating mga preparation. Identified naman natin ang mga

0: flood-prone area. 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
1: Sir Anthony, on the BFP modernization law, of course, it's important to have, of course, different modernization technology. How are those helping with your response when it comes to the disasters? Since parang nag-evolve na din sila, sir, throughout the years.
0: Yes, salamat ma'am at nabanggit niyo yan, Ms. D. No? Ang part of our modernization, hindi lang po sa recruitment, patuloy na training sa ating mga personnel para talagang ma-specialize yung ating mga training para matugunan yung mga pangangailangan talaga ng ating mamamayan. 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At kasama dyan ang procurement of modern technology, no? So nabanggit nyo, no? Marami kami ang procurement in the pipeline, no? Maliban dyan sa mga fire trucks, meron tayong mga amphibious, ambulance, mobile command vehicle, and other firefighting mga robot, no? Firefighting robot, multipurpose. Mm. Malaki po ang advent of technology to help us to really mas maging elite sa aming function and duties.
1: Nagamit yun yung robot, sir?
0: Again, it's still in the pipeline. In the pipeline po. So medyo na delay lang ang procurement, pero malapit na po.
1: Okay.
0: But we have as well, no, yung nabanggit ko kanina, way back ng dependent pa ang mga city and municipal fire station sa mga local. So, ibig sabihin, ang local, even now, no, marami pa tayong mga local government unit na continuous ang support dahil sa out of 100% na collection of fire piece nationwide, umaabot tayo actually, Ms. D, ng 4 billion, no, annual collection. 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
1: So, para tingnan.
0: Yes po. Pero nationwide po, again, this is in the pipeline po sa aming mga undelivered na procurement.
1: Of course. Like any other people po, no, emergency responders also experience challenges on the road. But before you answer that, sir, we'll take a short break. And when we return, we'll discover how emergency response vehicles play a critical role in public safety and disaster response. From fire trucks and rescue units to ambulances and water rescue vehicles that help save lives during critical situations. Stay with us as we talk to Fire Superintendent Anthony R. Arroyo. We'll be right back. You're tuned in to the Billionario News Channel and Mellow 947 BFM.

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8: And we're back. This is Shift Happens. For those who are just tuning in here at the Bilyonario News Channel and Mellow 947 PFM, I'm G. Baroga, and we're still with Fire Superintendent Anthony Arroyo of the Bureau of Fire Protection. So, Sir Anthony, what challenges on the road did you experience, and of course your people are still experiencing right now, especially with congested roads that we have here in Metro Manila specifically?
9: Isa sa pinaka-challenge talaga ay yung heavy traffic, no? So kahit yung nabanggit ko kanina, we do the time and motion that we could respond within 5 minutes, no? We consider it only sa mga yung less traffic. Pero pag heavy traffic na talaga, yung no movement of any traffic flow, so talagang nakaka-delay. 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

0: Was it an accident, or could there be more to the story? Many questions remain unanswered 2 weeks after the fatal drowning of Ateneo student-athletes Rene Baterbonia and Divine Adili. Even members of the university community are seeking clarity on what really happened. This Tuesday, resigned head coach Tab Baldwin is expected to face the National Bureau of Investigation after repeatedly failing to appear before the agency. Let's get on point with NBI Director Melvin Matibag. Director, good to see you again. Maraming salamat po sa inyong oras.
1: Good evening to your viewers.
0: Thank you for your time, sir. I know you're very busy, so let me start already with this issue on Ateneo. Just in summary, sir, kasi nga there are different groups investigating with regard to the NBI. In total, how many has the NBI interviewed?
1: Well, yung nangyari sa amin, yung unang-una na na-interview namin, yung resort owners, no, together with the lawyers. Kasi pumunta sila, we're about to serve at Sabina, pero kusa na silang pumunta. Kasi ang nangyari dito, right after the incident, June 9, naglabas na kami kagad notice that we are creating a panel to investigate. Then we're beginning to issue subpoena. Nalaman ng resort owner na mag-subpoena kung saan na sila pumunta to give their statements. Tapos, dun sa players, we already interviewed 12 na mga players. Andun yung mga lawyers sila at saka mga parents. Then kami rin yung naggawa ng autopsy report for both the victims, no? Dun sa nangyari, sa pagkalunod. And we issued subpoena to coaching staff, Tab Baldwin, supposed to be Friday. Pero nangyari, nagkaroon ng investigation sa CIDG, nagsabay, so mag-aabot yung time. I spoke with the Secretary John Bick na sabi niya kung pwede na sila na yung mag-investigate. So sabi ko, we gave way to that. Originally, dapat Tuesday darating na si Tab Baldwin. Dumating yung lawyers, sumingi nga ng Friday. Tapos ngayon, naging Tuesday. So tomorrow, they're scheduled to attend.
0: Director, yun ba yung dapat dadating sila noong Tuesday?

0: And the lawyer said he was not in good condition.
1: Yes,
0: okay,
1: that was last week.
0: Okay.
1: Tapos
0: and then the second
1: naman,
0: one.
1: Friday dapat, nagkataon naman nag-investigate yung CIDG.
0: CIDG. And so, doon siya nagpunta?
1: Doon siya nagpunta. Ano naman yun? Napag-usapan naman namin.
0: Okay. So he's not snubbing the NBI?
1: Hindi. Actually, wala naman po na nag-snub. Pati yung mga very cooperative lahat, pumupunta lahat. Even the players, nandun yung parents. In fact, nakaharap ko silang personal. Kumaba ako, I just like to make sure na they're being treated professionally and fairly. So ganun naman yung naging takbo ng investigasyon.
0: Okay, so you have the testimony of the resort owner, 12 players.
1: Yes.
0: What about the officials or the coaching staff?
1: Sila yung inibitahan namin together with the coach staff, Baldwin.
0: So all of them will show up tomorrow?
1: That's our expectation on
0: Tuesday.
1: Unless siguro may mga reason ulit, di ba? Pero we want to wrap up the investigation sana this week. Actually, sabi nga namin sana last week. Kung natapos namin, mayroon na kaming magiging mga recommendations and official na mga findings namin.
0: What is your initial findings, sir?
1: Well, ang pwede ko lang siguro ma-share, Ma'am Pinky, is the autopsy report. No, we gave it to the family already. And syempre, basically naman dun sa autopsy report, ano yung cause ng death, which is really drowning. Ano? Tapos, tinignan namin yung, kasi there are speculation na nilagyan ng weights and all. It appears dun sa findings naman dun sa autopsy, hindi naman ganun yung nangyari. So, the cause of death talaga is yung pagkalunod talaga ng mga nung dalawang bata. No?
0: So, that somehow settles that particular issue?
1: Yes, malino naman doon. At yung copy ng autopsy report, we provided the family. They're the one, tsaka yung poneraria, because they will be the one to issue the death certificate doon. I-apply nila yan.
0: Just tell us then, Director, what were the important notes or takeaways that you got from the testimonies of dun muna tayo sa resort owner, yung una niyo pong nakausap?
1: Well, ang sinasabi lang ng resort owner dito, no, there are sufficient warnings. May sinabi sila na up to this number of meters lang kayo dapat, huwag kayong lumagpas dito. So those are the things na sinabi nila. Tapos yung recollection na nila na sabi nila may mga nakalagay naman doon na mga notices. So tapos this is actually parang the third time that the resort was being used by the Ateneo basketball team.
0: Is it true, though, at least you can clarify for us, that the resort owner or whoever, sino ho ba yung nandun during that time that the Ateneo basketball team was there? Was the owner there?
1: Ang nandun yung mga tao nila, no, based on the report. And I haven't seen the final report, Pinky. I'll have to be honest with you. That's why I'm very careful in giving statement because I don't want to add sa mga speculations pa.
0: Fair
1: enough,
0: sir.
1: Ang commitment sana namin is matapos namin yung buong report and that's the time that we will come out with the complete report. We have instruction from the Department of Justice na kumplitohin namin at isumitin namin sa kanila with whatever our recommendations are.
0: I guess I'm just wondering, Director, because there were reports earlier that according to the lawyer of the resort owner, that they had warned the team na wag pong lumayo. And yet, there was supposed to be this sort of reply na, don't worry about us, we're going to take care of ourselves. Did that come out?
1: Well,
0: was that true?
1: I want to see the report exactly. No, I was not the one who personally investigated it. Pero ang narinig ko dun sa, at least by recollection, dun sa narinig ko is sinabi nila na up to this number, parang 300 meters from the resort. So ganun yung sinasabi. No? So I can give you the initial na hindi naman, actually hindi naman sila nandun. Parang yung nasa tubig sila is mayroong sukat ng tubig na hanggang dito lang yung tubig nung activities nila. And ang pare-pares na recollection is malakas yung alon doon sa lugar na yun.
0: Were there any inconsistencies so far with the testimonies of the players? Hindi ko po pwede mapuntahan yung coaching staff kasi hindi nyo pa po nakakausap. I ask that, sir. Let me just lay down the premise because it was even DILG Secretary John Vikramulya, who basically said that, I think his word was, may inconsistency.
1: I have yet to see that, no? Nung bumaba kasi ko ron, just to make sure nga that they're being treated professionally and fairly, dahil alam naman natin, may trauma na rin yung mga bata, so I don't want them to undergo process na parang they're being threatened or probably iniisip nila na may kasalanan ba kami rito. But of course, ang gusto namin makita, fact-finding to, ano talaga yung nangyari? So we have to compare everything. Alam mo, Ma'am Pinky, actually, even yung mga lumalabas sa social media, sinusundan namin, even the statement of allegedly yung asawa ni the Baldwin.

0: and parang ano siya, yung step daughter.
1: Yeah, yeah, yeah.
0: So tinitingnan namin yon. We assigned CCD to look into that authenticity and all, and to compare it. And those things, kaya namin inaaral, we will ask those questions to Tabad. We will ask the questions to other sa mga iba pa naming imbitahan.
1: Yeah, because if you were to believe that video, or at least take it into account, sabi niyo, you need to ask Coach Tab about what supposedly yung nagpakilalang wife niya, ang sinasabi that Ateneo had been warned that he is not, the kids or the students are not safe around him, around Coach Tab. Yeah. So it's good you pointed that out. I wanted to ask you, has there been an effort from the NBI to reach out to this the woman who identified herself as the wife of Coach
0: Tab? Well, ang tinignan pa lang namin dito, yung kanyang lumabas na video footage. And we're trying to locate her. Parang lumalabas, nasa abroad yata siya, nasa Australia siya. So I don't know.
1: Is it Australia, sir, or New Zealand?
0: Yeah, I think. Basta she's abroad. So hindi pa natin siya talaga makontakt.
1: But do you plan to reach out?
0: Yes, of course. Okay. Actually, if she will come forward, that will be material. But yung statement niya yun, that statement will be also as to the management of Ateneo, of course, dahil yun yung referral eh.
1: Mm-mm.
0: So tinitingnan namin yun.
1: But so far, you haven't reached out to her.
0: Hindi pa namin siya na-locate.
1: Okay. Wala pa po. Yeah. But bukas, tatanungin niyo po kay Coach Tab kung may katotohan or ano yung circumstance behind what...
0: Bakit nagsalita ng ganon? Bakit nasabi yun? So I think we have to listen to his story, to his explanation, whatever it is. No?
1: And you plan to ask this also to the officials
0: the management,
1: of Ateneo?
0: Because
1: the management.
0: Ang lumalabas, sinabi niya na winner niya yung Ateneo. So tingnan natin kung hanggang saan talaga yung pag-uusap na yun.
1: Could there be liability there if indeed it's true?
0: Well, I don't want to say na ganito yung nangyari. I cannot have a conclusion based on an initial investigation or report. Pero may namatay eh. So kung may namatay, mayroong pananagutan. The question is up to what extent yung pananagutan. Ano yung na-violate criminally, civilly? At least civilly, clear na yan eh. So meron ng pananagutan dyan, civilly. So I'd like to add, pati yung mga agencies na involved dito, tinatanong namin. We coordinated with the CHED, the Commission on Higher Education, kasi this should be sanctioned or somehow may permiso sa CHED. So maraming anggulo na aming tinitingnan. That's why sabi ko nga, I wish I can say immediately na eto na. But we have to finish the investigation.
1: When do you plan to finish again, Director?
0: Sana this week. Okay. Kasi ang target nga sana namin last week is Friday. Matapos na namin, so we can make a report today or tomorrow. Pero hopefully matapos yung investigation namin hanggang Wednesday. And we'll come out with the result by Friday kung matapos namin yung investigation.
1: Are there any other individuals or groups you're looking at? If you have the resort owner, if you have 12 players, if you have the coaching staff tomorrow, nandiyan na po yung tatlo. May kulang pa ho kaya?
0: Well, yung other agencies nga. Maybe we can also ask UAAP and also CHED.
1: May, but not yet sure, sir.
0: Not yet sure. But we have communication now with CHED. Kausap na namin sila.
1: And what did you find out about activities like
0: this? Well, ang sinasabi ng CHED, yung mga ganitong activities, dapat may permiso rin sa kanila. Dapat sanction din nila. So, we'll ask for an official statement from them or at least a position paper to report. I mean,
1: there was a statement also made by the CIDG that what happened in Aurora that caused the death of the two student athletes was not an accident. Are you ready to confirm that, sir?
0: Sa ngayon, hindi pa po, Ma'am Pinky, kasi hindi pa nga po namin tapos yung investigation. Very, ang tingin ko po kasi rito, masyadong maraming involvement. I mean, maraming nakataya. 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One thing is sure, kung sino yung may pananagutan, whether criminally or civilly, pananagutin po natin base sa ebidensya makukuha.
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0: 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Okay. At the very least, civilly, meron na pong responsibilidad dyan.
1: As
0: a lawyer, Ma'am Pinky.
1: What is the least culpability to the most siguro degree of culpability.
0: Well, sinabi na po ng CIDG, kung hindi accident, then the most is binabanggit naman nila yung anti-hazing. Yeah. Po. So yung next na ano na yan is negligence, gross negligence, negligence. Hindi po ba? Then CBLE, yun na po.
1: Reckless imprudence, sir.
0: Yes, resulting to homicide. Mm-mm. So ganun po yun.
1: Yun naman po yung naririnig natin ng mga posible. Pero are you also looking at the serious consideration that it may fall under the anti-hazing law?
0: Of course, opo. Tinitingnan po natin yon kasi may lumalabas po na ganun at meron na ngang binanggit po ang CIDG, so we have to look into that.
1: All right, we're going to take a very short break. We'll continue our discussion with NBI Director Melvin Matibag when we return. Stay tuned. This is On Point. Welcome back. Still with us, NBI Director Melvin Matibag. Sir, just, you know, I remember also looking back at all the reports I've seen and reading into this. One, siguro disturbing fact is that some of the players had already intimated that hindi sila marunong lumangoy. Hindi sila marunong mag-swimming.
0: That's correct.
1: So when you bring boys or men into a beach for training, that is notorious for rip currents.
0: Yes, sir.
1: There has to be something wrong there.
0: I agree with you. Actually, kasama sa tinitingnan natin yan. Kasi there are statements already na malakas talaga yung alon. At saka, that is Pacific Ocean. Alam natin na yung undercurrent niyan talagang malakas. And this is something I can say siguro. Kasi nandun naman na sa report na yung description ng mga bata, ng mga player, talagang mababa lang yung tinatayuan nila. Then eventually, tumaas hanggang sa nakuha na. At kung hindi ka marunong lumagoy, hindi ka marunong lumaban dun sa rip current nga na ganyan, kasi ang dapat yan, kung marunong ka, yung mag-swim ka, parallel to the shore, yun yung explanation. Mm-hmm. Hindi ka mag-struggle papunta sa shore. Otherwise, lalo ka niyang kukuhain. So, that is something material to the investigation.
1: Even if some of the players were saying that they were told about rip currents and how to handle it.
0: Yes, ang mahirap kasi kung hindi ka talaga marunong lumangoy. Tapos medyo traidor siguro yung terrain ng water. Medyo kailangan nating tingnan yan.
1: In fact, I saw a video of a rip current. This was abroad, sir. I'm not sure if it was in Florida, but there were two individuals taken out. And the rescuer was saying even an experienced swimmer will have a very hard time. Of course, you have to know how to approach, how to handle this rip current. But even experienced swimmers will have...
0: Kasi may panic na po eh. Pwede ka nang mag-panic. Na pag ganun, you will struggle.
1: Yeah.
0: Sabi ko nga, ang tama mong gagawin dapat, kasi afterthought na yan, so all the professional can say, dapat you should swim na parallel with the shore. Kaso, hindi nga marunong, hindi nga alam. And as you were
1: sure,
0: saying, kahit professional.
1: Yeah.
0: So that's one big factor in the determination ng mga kung sino yung mga may pagkukulang.
1: Director, what happens to the CIDG report and the NBI report? Are you planning, pag natapos po ang inyong resulta, you will compare and you will merge?
0: Yeah.
1: What's next?
0: Well, mag-uusap kami, no? But even if hindi naman namin to makompare what, all the reports will end up with the Department of Justice. Eh? Because if the CIDG decided to file or do something, ipo-forward lahat yan sa Department of Justice. At kami naman, being an agency attached to the Department of Justice, and in fact, it was Secretary Bida na nagsabi sa akin, you create a task force. On the night na nangyari yon, so the following day, may task force kami, we have to submit the report na ginawa namin.
1: All right, so hopefully tomorrow, you will get more testimonies from the coaching staff, including Coach Tab Baldwin. And as you mentioned a while ago, yung pong nagpakilalang asawa niya ay at some point you will
0: questions.
1: Be reaching out to her as well. All right, Senator Bato de la Rosa, sir, it's been, how long has it been?
0: More than a month. May 13, today is June 22. So more than a month, no? Na siya'y nawawala. Meron naman po tayong mga sinusundan na leads. In fact, yung after 2 weeks, meron tayong mga lugar na identified, na tingin natin, nandoon, at wala. So, admittedly, the challenge, because he's from law enforcement, he has a wide connection, meron siyang mga natulungan somehow, nakasama, and he's a sitting senator. So, medyo mahirap. And historically, nakita na naman natin yung challenge na yan. doon sa mga high profile personalities.

0: 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Si, if you recall, General Palparan, it was NBI who was able to locate him and arrest him. So hindi naman po kami tumitigil to get him because that is our commitment.
1: Did you ever come close to getting him? I mean, since hindi niyo pa naman nahahanap, sir. 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
0: Well, I cannot say kasi hindi na doon sa mga lugar na sinabi, hindi nakita. 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May mga leads po talaga binibigay and we're also somehow using advanced technologies to locate him. So hopefully...
1: Pero parang mas advanced po siya sa inyo.
0: 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Kasi... maaring, siyempre, from law enforcement, he knows the experience kung paano mag-a-act din yung law enforcement.
1: Do you feel a lot of pressure in looking for him, sir, in finding Senator Bato de la Rosa? After all, it's been a month, over a month.
0: Well, Minky, every day, pag-gising natin, iisip natin, will this be the day na mahuli natin si Senator Bato? And we're doing everything para mahuli po natin siya. Kasi... may pananagutan sa batas eh.
1: Do you feel that the NBI or the law enforcement agency is failing for not being able to find him to this day?
0: Well, to a certain extent, we have responsibilities as a law enforcement. Pero sabi ko nga po, kahit naman po sa jurisdiction, in fact, kahit sa Amerika, may maraming hinahanap. But it's a collaboration work and incidentally, yun nga pong most wanted sa US, dito sa atin nagtago. Sabi nga nila, buti nahuli. Akala nila yung issue nakahuli, it was the joint effort of immigration and NBI and we were the one who helped them to wield the most wanted number 2 sa US. So,
1: bigyan
0: po tayo ng recent. Mm-hmm. At ako po mismo ang kausap. In fact, we received a call from FBI abroad to meeting po. So, yung ibang tao sinasabi, buti pa ibang bansa nahuli. Well, it's a combination of intelligence report work at saka po yung atin pong mga law enforcement efforts na gagawin.
1: But I guess, at the end of the day, our law enforcement, sabi mo nga, mas mahirap para sa inyo hanapin yung isang tao na may experience. Ano po. But that is obviously the mandate of law enforcement agencies to be able to find Senator Bato, especially because there is right now a valid warrant of arrest coming from the ICC. Sa totoo lang, sir, dahil sabi mo, magaling naman siya at marunong din siya, mahahanap niyo kaya siya talaga?
0: I have a very good feeling, Ma'am Pinky, na mahahanap ko. Actually, we have mga leads naman na unti-unti nabubuo po natin. Ano po. So, we're considering everything at tinitingnan naman po natin. I just cannot go through the details right now, but meron po tayong mas malalalim po na tinitingnan.
1: Sir, so,
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1: How many has the NBI gone to so far?
0: Well, lahat po ng regional offices natin. We are
1: na yung talagang napuntahan po ng
0: ngayon
1: operatiba?
0: Ngayon po, actually, yung pong pinuntahan to attempt to serve, 5 yung officially recorded. Pero more than that po yung ginagawa namin every day. So, and even yung monitoring po natin ng mga possible vehicles na ginamit, namomonitor po natin, we're coordinating with a lot of agencies also. Pati po yung mga CCTVs na maaring dinaanan, inisa-isa po natin yan.
1: But, tagal na po nun, inisa-isa nyo, wala.
0: Well, meron po. 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
0: Na-identified na kasama. In fact, meron po kaming sinusundan din na mga vehicle na possible na dun lumipat based dun sa CCTV po namin.
1: So, it appears, sir, he moved from one vehicle to another. That's what you're saying.
0: Kaya po, yun po yung nagiging challenge.
1: Last known sighting of Senator Bato?
0: Well, yung official talaga, isin Makati nung lumipat siya ng sasakyan.
1: Where?
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1: Tapos
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1: lumipat
0: we identified the several vehicles na yun yung pwede lumipat. We sinistitch pabalik po namin yung CCTV. Matrabaho po talaga. Ang assurance po namin sa inyo, Ma'am Pinky, to the public, hindi naman po kami humihinto sa paghanap po sa kanya.
1: Sir, just an update on the what happened in the Senate between the NBI and the security.
0: Yung sa USAAPO.
1: Sa USAAPO. Ano na po ang latest?
0: Well, we submitted the report to the Department of Justice panel doon sa nangyari dyan, and we are expecting a resolution doon sa recommendations po namin. We submitted po yung aming spot report at lahat po ng involved na pinatawag, nag-attend na po, nagbigay na po ng statement. So, I think tapos na po yung period ng investigation. Although kami, nung inimbitahan namin si General Plasca, nag-excuse siya na hindi siya makakapunta. So, somehow, on that extent, medyo open pa po na investigation. Pero I understand si IDG already filed a case against Senator Robin Padilla. So kami naman po, on the issue dun kay General Aplasca, we already addressed it with the Department of Justice.
1: Has there been better coordination now or smoother coordination so that a similar incident or even anything close to that incident won't happen again, sir?
0: Well, with the Senate po, tsaka, well, totoo po yan, meron po. In fact, I had a meeting with the new head of the USA, si General Corpus, no? So may coordination naman po. Ganun din po with other law enforcement agency, with CIDG and yung pong ating PNP, lahat naman po na-coordinate natin.
1: Because it's supposed to be a threat in the Senate.
0: Well,
1: di ho ba?
0: Yes.
1: And
0: no,
1: it's supposed to have come from you, if I'm not mistaken. Sinabi niyo ho kay Senate President Wim.
0: If you recall, there was the meeting of the Blue Ribbon at the time. Right. Yung kay... Tapos dumating yung 18 Marines without intention of attending doon sa
1: Blue Ribbon
0: meeting, ano po. So kung mapansin nyo, nagpaalam ako if I can approach the senator to report something because we have monitored a threat. And babalikan po natin yung nangyari nung May 13. Connected po lahat eh. So I just cannot mention the names of those who are involved, pero ang problema po nito, matataas na personalidad yung involved. And the information came as an intelligence report, hindi po kwento-kwento. Mm. Because yung nagpasok po sa atin ng report, talagang nasa intelligence network po ng NBI.
1: And what
0: po
1: were they telling you?
0: Well, there is a possibility na magkakaroon talaga ng gulo because there some of the personalities are really recruiting personalities with arms. So, ganun po yung iniisip natin.
1: To do what?
0: Well, nung time na yun, ang sentro po ng parang epicenter lahat ng kaguluhan or everything is the Senate. So, yung sinasabi ko pong threat is not strictly directed sa Senate. But the thing is, it's happening ngayon sa Senate at tapos ba dumating ngayon dun yung 18 personalities na wala namang interest na dumalo dun sa meeting. So, I just want them to, baka pwedeng itaas ninyo yung security level.
1: Because there were attempts at destabilization. Would that be correct?
0: Well, we can say that kasi nangyari na nga po nung May 13 eh. Mm-hmm. And what we want to avoid is another incident just like nung May 13, ano po.
1: Director, are you looking into the background or the integrity, credibility of the 18 alleged bodyguards?
0: Well, tinignan na po namin and... yung siyam dyan, mayroong mga cases, at least dismissed or natapos na. May active na cases. Then 12 of them were dishonorably discharged. Yung honorably discharged sa kanila is parang tatlo lang. Tapos hindi naman talaga lahat Marines, ano po. So ngayon, may nilabas silang bago, dishonorably discharged din. The reason why is parang uminom siya ng Sonrox para i-fake niya yung nangyayari sa kanya. So he was discharged also because ayaw niyang pumunta sa, when he was being assigned to Mindanao, ayaw niyang pumunta. May mga reports po yan. Those are all documented.
1: Are you talking about the next
0: additional
1: four?
0: Yung dumagdag po.
1: Dun sa press opo conference opo nila.
0: So isa po doon.
1: Isa ko, minum po ng Sonrox.
0: Minum ng Sonrox para ma-discharge siya. So meron po yun. Validated naman po na reports.
1: Which one is
0: this person?
1: I
0: cannot recall the name, but the report from the Marines was given to us.
1: And just very quickly, Director, just shifting topics, because of that Tacloban shooting incident, is the NBI looking into this as well?
0: Yes, I already informed our Tacloban office, ano po, meron po kaming office dyan to conduct an investigation. Kasi although it's a shooting na namaril yung mga minors, ano po, 15 years old, but there are more questions also. Saan galing yung baril? si sinong what really happened para mo

0: rin lang ganun. Tapos, paano naman na ipasok sa eskwelahan yan? So, those things should be answered also because I'm sure the public will again raise this issue and ask this question. Sabihin, ba't ang gulo-gulo? Probably there's a breakdown of law and order. Of course, the question of whether they be criminally prosecuted because we know the juvenile justice law na atin, na kung 15 and 1 years old to 17, he must be acting with discernment. But those are the things that we have to investigate para meron din po tayong malinaw na conclusion dito.
1: All right. NBI Director Melvin Matibag, sir, thank you so much for your time.
0: Thank you, ma'am.
1: And we await, sir, what happens doon sa pagpunta, hopefully, supposedly, ni Coach Tab Baldwin and the rest of the coaching staff and officials tomorrow sa NBI.
0: Yes,
1: maraming salamat po
0: salamat
1: sa inyong oras. Appreciate it, sir. That's On Point. Join us again tomorrow, 7:30 p.m. here on BNC, the Bilyonario News Channel. I'm Pinky Webb. Thank you for watching.

0: Party Salvador.
1: Hello, hello. I'm Monique Tuzon Bassi. We're here to bring you good vibes, big smiles, and a whole lot of fun.
2: Mabuhay, I'm Chow Lantok. So sit back, relax, and let the good times roll. And welcome to
3: The Daily Dish.
1: We'll right, give Monday. You an hour of solid discussions with our guests and tackle interesting stories that matter to you.
2: Okay, I'll start this up because yesterday was a special day for a lot of us, and a lot of Filipinos didn't even know this. Summer solstice. It's not something we really celebrate, but we're actually part of it. So yesterday,

0: Day was one of the longest day where we would have sunlight. Yes. So that one was celebrated also at the Stonehenge. There was sunrise and a lot of people.
1: And the Scandinavians also celebrated.
0: Oh, great. Because it means more than 13 hours of sunlight would be experienced.
2: But we had a long one, actually.
0: Yes,
2: like at 5:30, it was still so bright.
0: So I was giving tips to people that this is the day that you're actually supposed to charge also your crystals, use solar power.
2: Charge your phone.
0: All of these things. Charge your phone as well.
1: I didn't do that.
0: Okay. But this one is big at the Stonehenge, only because they open it up for free. There are no borders. They let everyone in. Songs are sung. Plus, it is said that one particular stone, if you look at it right at dawn, it gives you the perfect view of the sky and earth meeting.
2: Oh, there. You were showing
0: sunrise.
2: It right now. Oh, that's beautiful.
0: Oh, that one, yeah.
1: And I'm sure you like it because it's full of color and flowers.
0: That's why our color is this today, right?
2: It's like, giving Flintstones.
1: We're giving summer solstice colors today.
0: So something magical happening yesterday, but also another thing magical is what we've been seeing online. I know you guys have been looking at it. Dua Lipa wedding photos.
2: Oh my gosh, gorgeous. I can't stop looking at her dress.
1: Her Chanel dress has created ruckus around the world because every single bride wants to wear it.
2: And it's the first haute couture dress that Matthew Blazy did for... For Chanel.
0: So it's lovely that you guys...
1: For
2: the House
1: wedding,
2: of Chanel. Yeah.
1: For a wedding gown.
0: Okay.
1: Yeah.
0: Now, it's lovely that you guys are talking about her dress and the designer because what I wanted to talk about was her giveaways. She gave
2: what
0: away
2: were
0: Sicilian
2: giveaways?
0: Fans.
2: And wait, what are Sicilian fans?
0: So, hand-embroidered.
2: Pai-pai
0: really,
2: from...
0: Pai-pai. Literally pai-pai. But the embroidery was giving because it was really hand-embroidered. Plus, it all personalized.
2: Actually, that's a great wedding gift idea.
1: Us Pinoys here, if it's a summer wedding, and any time of the year, they always give pai-pai.
0: Abaka, ano?
1: Not only abaka, you know, there's also embroidered ones, you know, from Manchester.
0: So, you mentioned this is a Sicilian wedding, right?
2: I think so. I'm pretty sure. Somewhere in Italy. Because right now, people are posting photos and videos of Dua and Callum at the Trevi Fountain. They're like just walking around
1: in
2: Italy. Beautiful. I wish I would see them.
0: But I think what really captures the mind and the hearts of everyone seeing these photos is that it's just so simple and you feel the love and yet it's so elegantly done.
1: But they said that Dua paid people in the town that they got married at some cash so that they don't complain about
0: this. I did
1: traffic
0: not know.
2: We can talk about this for our next banter.
1: Yeah.
2: It's interesting. But yeah, Callum Turner also looked amazed with his Louis Vuitton suit.
1: Yeah.
2: So Ferdy would approve of that.
1: I think it's simple and elegant, and it's also opulent at the same time. So.
2: Oh, I love that opulent. Well, in the sports world, child, this is your favorite.
0: <For me? laughs>
2: We just have to congratulate Alex Ayala.
1: Yes.
2: She got 29th seed, a historic Wimbledon seed, the first ever. So congrats to her, and she did so well. Imagine she beat Rybakina. And she made it far in the Berlin Open. And speaking of making it far, I just want to say congratulations to Francis Tiafoe because he finally won the Berlin Open, like a major open. And his story is amazing. Let me just tell you his backstory real quick. So his family, they're from Sierra Leone, and they moved to Maryland, D.C. area. His dad was a janitor for a country club where they played tennis. And he slept in the storage rooms. And they saw that he was interested in tennis, so they started coaching him to play tennis.
1: Oh, that's super
2: and
1: cool.
2: And so, like, look at him now
0: the
2: pros. So I just want to say, finally, congratulations, Big Foe, he made it. I'm such a fan.
1: I love that. And of course, more tennis news. Serena Williams got the wild card.
2: Yeah, she got the
1: and
2: last wild card.
1: She is going to play at the Wimbledon. And of course, the Williams sisters are back and back strong.
2: Dude, like the 90s are coming back. And the Venus.
0: Venus and Serena are coming back. I love it.
1: Wow. I wonder if the other ladies are getting nervous because those Williams sisters are back.
2: Martina Hingis, should she come back? Who else? Sharapova. Let's all bring back. We should do like a... Ooh, like an alumni tennis match.
0: Does that mean Pete Sampras gets back too?
1: Pete Sampras will come back. Right.
2: But all of the good ones.
0: No, this is still good news.
1: Super
0: great
1: good news.
0: News.
1: But in other sports news as well, Norway, super funny, is trending because they brought their own food to the World Cup in the U.S. because they brought a few tons of salmon and I don't know what else they brought.
0: So is this a charon?
2: No,
1: it's a
0: baon. It's a baon.
1: It's a baon.
2: Because in the U.S., right, it's all like preservatives and all that. And so from Norway, they shipped all their like whole foods.

0: Because they're so used to just fresh whole
1: foods. Because apparently, in Scandinavia and some parts of Europe, there's a lot of ingredients that are not allowed in their food. So they brought their own, because in the U.S., some of the food that's allowed in the U.S. Mm-hmm. are not allowed in Europe. So I guess they need to be healthy and they trust their own food.
0: They had like a whole plane just of food, no? Can you imagine?
2: One ton. That's so, it that's says there 1 ton of food.
1: Yeah.
2: Wow.
0: I thought you said 1 ton.
2: And 1 tons. And hot dogs.
1: All right, folks. Later on The Daily Dish, we'll speak with host and motivational speaker and now grandfather, Anthony Pangilinan.
2: We'll also have surfers and water safety advocates Paolo Soler and J.M. Kiblat on staying safe at the beach.
0: We're serving you all that and more this Monday on The Daily Dish. We'll be right back.

0: 8 to Canada's biggest stories, from business and politics to stories shaping communities across North America. BNC is on the ground, bringing stories that matter wherever news happens. We are everywhere.
1: Not every day has to be big or extraordinary. 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
2: We all started as a beginner.
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13: Welcome back to Daily Dish. Today we are sitting down with a man who has spent decades helping people navigate change, not just in boardrooms and organizations around the world, but inside his own home as well.
14: From raising a close-knit family to now embracing a new chapter as a grandfather, he continues to champion intentional parenting, strong family values, and leading by example. Please welcome to the show, Mr. Anthony Pangilinan.
15: Thank you.
13: Happy Father's Day.
14: I like that.
15: Salamat. Thank you.
14: Happy Father's Day.
15: Decades, ha? Decades pala.
14: Totoo ba?
13: Pero we have a new branding for you, the George Clooney of the Philippines.
14: Yes.
13: Ladies and gentlemen, as given
14: show,
13: by Monique
14: George
13: herself.
14: Clooney of the Philippines.
13: Yes.
14: All right. You've worn so many hats, okay? And of course, this year marks a new chapter.
15: Bago.
14: We're celebrating you as a father, and we're going to be celebrating you as a granddad. What's your granddaughter going to call you?
15: Popsy. No, that's the granddaughter. Yes. No, grandson.
14: Sorry, okay. Leon.
15: Fernando Leon will call
13: me Popsy. It's been decided.
14: Popsy.
15: Oh, see, Marisa already. Lolita, Lollipops.
14: Okay. Lollipops.
13: Well, Ferds, you mentioned it. He's done so many things in life. So I'm curious, how did you meet si
14: He's
13: Anthony? Kasi iba-iba tayo, compadre. Ako naman in the business world, di ba?
15: Yes.
13: When it comes to mga go negosyo and all of these things, talagang mentor siya. And then you see him also online doing these races and very, you know, passionate about sports. And then you see him also being a dad. And then you see him also here and there. So among all of those right now, which one are you most focused on?
15: I think you can't focus on one. Eh. You gotta be fulfilled in different ways, mm-hmm. right? Kasi iba sinasabi.

0: Sabi, family first, tapos kalimutan mo muna yung negosyo, dapat third yan, fourth yan. I think every person gets fulfillment in a different way, in different areas of life. Mm-hmm. Right? So there's certain ways I'm fulfilled in business that I don't get fulfilled with my friends. There are certain things that I get from my closest friends that I don't get from my spouse. And she knows that. Mm-hmm. Okay si Maricel doon, di ba? So I think you should find fulfillment in different areas of your life because life is holistic, right? Mm-hmm. Kailangan buo siya. Mm-hmm. But now, syempre, as a grandfather,
1: Popsi.
0: Yes, Popsi.
2: Popsi.
0: I love it.
1: You know, it's such a joy to know that you've created a very close-knit family. Because that's and every parent's dream, right? That all their children, you know, don't have any squabbles, don't have any, of course, you know, you can't help it, right?
0: Yeah.
1: But major squabbles that
0: meron,
1: break up family.
0: Pa lang, meron na kami.
1: Meron?
0: Di ba, I apologize to you this morning.
1: Solana's here.
2: Oh, that's so telling. He just said he apologized.
0: Yes. Oh, yeah.
1: Is it hard to apologize to your kids?
0: Not my kids. Because we do the same. It's mutual. It's collective. I think apologizing is part of authenticity and connection. So yeah. When you said close-knit, importante yun na nagkakaaminan kayo pag may problema.
1: Yeah. How did you achieve that? Of course, aside from, you know, Maricel's strong presence in their lives as well. How did you as a father do that?
0: You know, that wasn't the goal. Ah. I think it's a surprise to all of us na, wow, it's actually working.
1: We're
0: actually,
1: what was the goal?
0: Malapit pala tayo, di ba? Malapit pala tayo. I think one of the most important things is to respect the individuality of the five, including Maricel, the sixth. You know, I should do that. I should lead that. That I honor yung pagkakaiba ng bawat isa so that they want to be part of the whole. Kasi pag nandito ako, nare-respeto ako eh, di ba? Napavalue ako eh. Mm-hmm. And I think that's what is key in building a team, mm-hmm. is that you respect the individuality of every member.
2: Well, yesterday was Father's Day. Mm-hmm. Share with us how you guys celebrated.
0: It was happy. Happy Father's Day, ba? No, I was thankful because, again, walang plano, but they all came. Of course, Donnie's in Hong Kong promoting his movie. But Hannah, Ella, Fernando was there, right? We had lunch together and we just spent time together. And they slept over, right? And we all slept in the afternoon. It was just connection and bonding.
2: Lunch and siesta.
0: Oh, wow. Siesta together.
1: Did they cook for you?
0: No, I'm the one who cooks for them.
1: Oh. You know what? That's me too. Yesterday, I had to cook for my kid. Wait a minute. There's something wrong here. It's
0: Solana cooks. Solana cooks. You know, uh-huh. So depending on the gift, wag mo na ipilit kung di kaya, di ba? I mean, Maricel, please, don't let her cook.
2: Oh, really? Oh, okay.
1: That didn't come from me, kumare.
0: Kaya joke namin, mga 10 taon siya nag-cook sa TV, pero kahit some beses, di nag-cook sa bahay. Kasi naman, because her gift is engaging with the camera. So you appreciate that. Nag-uwi naman ng
1: check. Uy, kabeg.
0: Nag-uwi naman ng talent feed, diba? So why should I complain?
1: Di pa grocery.
2: So, yeah, you were saying that it wasn't a conscious effort to actually build the family this way. But ang unang-una tinitingnan mga tao when they see you guys is how close of a unit you guys are all are. So, if it wasn't a conscious effort, who took the initiative to actually do that? Now we're gonna keep an open line with the kids. We're gonna be able to talk about anything. We're gonna do sports together, so on and so forth.
0: I don't know who took that initiative. Alam ko lang when we came together, we knew that we had a lot of issues kami ni Maricel. So the first like 10 years of our marriage was counseling, coaching.
1: Really?
0: Yeah, it was. Kasi ang dami naming sabit.
1: Are you free to share one?
0: Well, for example, Maricel didn't grow up with a dad. So that's a major thing. So when she got married with me, she wasn't looking for a husband. She was looking for a dad. And that wasn't easy for me.
1: Did she get a daddy?
0: She did for 10
2: she
0: years.
2: She got a daddy.
0: She got a daddy for 10 years. No, I actually said this. After 10 years, I said, Han, 10 taon na akong tatay mo. Pwede bang asawa na lang?
1: What did she say?
0: And then she said, pwede na. But it took a long time of going through change. You know, so that process of consulting, coaching, importante yun, ha, sa lahat, ha, of mm-hmm. counseling, brought out a lot of the stuff that we not just apply to each other, but our kids, mm-hmm. right? Like listening to them, understanding their perspective. Iba yung millennial, iba yung Gen Z, iba yung Gen A. Ngayon, may Gen B pa.
1: Yes.
0: Diba? You really listen to the uniqueness of each one.
1: Anthony, I mean, did obviously you didn't think

0: about your kids being in the limelight? Because all of them, except for Solana just yet, because she's still young. Let's see in the next couple of years. But did you expect them to be in the limelight? Did you want that?
1: No. Maricel actually was against even Donnie, for example, getting into the limelight. Sabi niya, no. But when Donnie sets his mind, ito na.
2: Oh, yeah.
1: Makinig ka na, di ba? So Maricel said, if you really want to, you will have to do it on your own. So he went through the whole process of applying, getting rejected, not being accepted. He went
0: nothing
1: through that.
0: Nepo about it.
1: Wala,
3: not
1: wala.
3: Using
1: you
3: mom
1: should
3: and
1: see,
3: dad's
1: you should see his history. It was tough for him. You know, connections don't always work out because they expect something from you, right? Kung ganito inabot ng nanay mo, dapat, di ba? So it's also tough. You say it's a blessing, it's also a curse.
0: True. Yeah, also for Donnie, yes.
1: Di ba?
0: Ganito magsalita yung father mo, kailangan ganyan ka rin.
1: So we were all surprised by it. But he worked hard on it. Kaya hats off ako sa kanya. And all of them now are engaged with us. It's not like we're just managing them. They're managing us.
0: Also, baliktad na.
1: They sit in our boards. You know, they're decision makers. And they're our best critiques. No?
3: I love
1: mom
3: that.
1: And dad. No, seriously. It's really mutual. It's collective.
3: So in our family, we do this. We have our own board meeting with my 10-year-old and with my 17-year-old. They're also part of it. Yeah, but twice a year when we go on trips. Is it the same for you guys? Because they're very much involved in the business as well. And they see you. Solana's here watching you. Yeah. She could see dad, you know, speaking so well. Is it something that you guys are also consciously building for
1: Well,
3: them?
1: They sit in the board. That's one. So no choice every quarter yan. But every year, meron kaming annual family planning.
0: Like, so how do you separate the corporate side and the family side?
1: You don't separate.
0: Okay, that's interesting.
1: You don't. You use the strength of each to build on the other. But then you have boundaries naman eh.
0: Okay. Diba?
1: So it's the when you set the business, diba? You set there is when you apply sa SEC, meron diyang purpose of the business, diba? Yeah. So that's a boundary, right? When you take on roles, there's a boundary. When you're a director, there's a boundary. Ella is a consultant in marketing. She's not the boss. So, importante yung titles. We respect that. We honor that. And so, we've learned that you maximize the relationship to produce more productive co-workers, but you do not use it as a privilege, you know, in the family.
3: Beautiful, yes.
1: And we're all evaluated. I'm evaluated by the team, you know, every month. And I can see, oh my God. Where I am, good, bad, and ugly. So, importante sa akin ang feedback.
0: Reality checks.
1: Yes, as a consultant, as a speaker,
3: and
1: every
3: time
1: you speak.
3: And that says a lot about you that you're open to being vulnerable and getting feedback as well.
1: Oh, yeah.
3: Because I wouldn't put myself in that situation.
1: Oh, my God.
0: It's scary.
3: Yeah.
1: It's good. It sharpens you. Super.
3: Well, let's talk about the type of dad that you are. Kasi, di ba, may mga names na yan these days. There are helicopter moms that they call. There are super nurturing mothers. When it comes to being a dad, what type of dad are you?
1: Ako, ano ko? Elon Musk dad ako.
3: Elon Musk dad.
0: Okay,
3: we have to look at...
0: Let's qualify that because there's a lot of talk about him now.
1: Elon Musk is the head of SpaceX, right?
3: Okay.
1: And he develops launch pads.
3: Okay.
1: Right? So he launches them out into the universe. But if you have strong enough a connection and a relationship, they will come back. They always come back. Mm-hmm. So Donnie lives beside us. Hannah lives beside us.
3: Okay.
1: You know, Ella got a home beside us. It's a thankful naman kami kasi hindi na mama ni require yun eh. But somehow, when you set them free, blessed be the ties that free. You know?
0: Buti na lang, I have one, Hannah.
1: Hannah's
0: beside me.
3: Parang no. Well, buti you clarified that because Elon Musk is known to have many kids from different
0: 13.
3: And all. So now we know it's the launch pad.
1: It's the launch pad.
3: Okay.
1: And then you have to remember that they grow and they will outgrow.
0: Yes.
1: So in companies, importante rin yon. They're not there for you forever, right? They're growing and they will outgrow you. Mm-hmm. So you have to be ready for that.
0: Yes.
1: So we've been ready for that all our lives.
0: Anthony, what do you want to demystify about being a father?
1: Na ikaw ang boss. And then, Marisela and I struggle with this every day. You know, we're servant leaders. We serve our kids, we serve each other. But surprisingly, they give you the authority when you do that. Binabalik sa'yo yung binibigay mo at sinusurrender mo. So I think...
0: Is this a form of reverse psychology?
1: Nagets mo, nagets mo.
3: Effective. No, but you know, seriously speaking, you have always
1: I've been serious, huh? Sorry.
3: Well, you've been always open about your stories, your advice, always willing to share it. And we were just talking about being vulnerable a while ago. Would you say that there's one thing in being a father that you could, that you committed a mistake?
1: Every day. Goodness,
3: really?
1: As I said, I lost my temper earlier this morning, you know. Kailangan umamin ka. You know, you talk about grounding. We're grounded as a family. Dapat nasa lupa ka. And acknowledging that you messed up, mm-hmm. you know, is that you failed is part of the process of change, transformation, success. Mm-hmm. So magpakatotoo ka. I think that's one of the most important things. I fail when I lose my temper. I fail when I do not set the right example because I have my phone on the bed and Solana comes to me and says, Dad, there's no phone in the bed, diba? I fail when I...
0: You are audited.
3: Yes.
0: Good on you, Solana.
3: You know,
1: I'm a very engaging person. I fail when I engage too much with people that Maricel says, that was too close, hon. Okay, that was too close.
0: Anthony, what do you think children nowadays need as a father? Because, you know, some of them are also brought up by technology. Sometimes they see those as a parenting tool.
1: Well, it never has changed. It's the leadership by example. They should see in you someone that they would love to become like someday, mm-hmm. aspirational. I like that. I don't necessarily like what he does, but I like how he does it. I like the fruit of the spirit, you know, love, joy, peace, patience, kindness, goodness, faith, gentleness, self-control. Those 9 characteristics of the fruit of the Holy Spirit came from my kids. So they didn't come from me, but they remind me that. Where's the fruit? So I think leadership by example at work and at home is still the most powerful influencer. So, nakikita ba sa'yo ang parent na nakikita nila sa Panginoon? I think I should also remind, and I do every day, I'm still a child. Mm-hmm. I've got a father above, right? And I run to him. Because I can't father if I'm not fathered myself, right? Properly, effectively.
3: I can't help but smile because as you do this interview, I've been looking at Solana the whole time. And she's so chill with every answer that you've been giving. She's listening, but she's also smiling. Agreeing with those agreeable and like giving a smirk on those na, that's true.
1: Yeah, because we're going to ride the same car later. So she's going to ask me, what did you say there, Dad?
0: You're going to be audited again.
1: Okay lang. Iron sharpens iron, you know. They sharpened me, definitely.
3: Well, I've always seen Anthony giving advice to people in business at work, but this time around, fatherhood advice about being present. I think that's really key. Taking off from Ferdy's question earlier on, being present because there's technology.
0: Ouch, I'm so guilty.
3: There's so distraction. Yeah, being a present father.
1: Sabay lang tayo dyan.
3: Wala nang sinabi for Anthony lang.
0: Tamaan ako ng slide.
1: I'd like to share a verse that has guided me all my life since I was 18, 19 years old. Psalm 78, 72.
3: Okay.
1: David shepherded his people with an upright heart and a skillful hand. So, as a father, I've embraced that. Na kailangan nandun yung puso. 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Mm-hmm. 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Pero, kailangan sharp ka din, ha? They have to look up to you when it comes to your skills. You have to be the best in what you do.

0: Obviously, you're not a spoiler to your children, right?
1: Love That's and logic.
0: Yes. But now that you've got a grandson.
1: Yes!
2: Pwede?
1: Yes!
0: Are you gonna be the spoiler?
1: You know, I can step in anytime. I don't have to clock in. I love it, diba? I can delight, but there's no oversight needed.
0: Yeah, that's right.
1: Diba? No, seriously, it's a privilege, yan. You can see, you know, na walang responsibility, panay privilege pala yung grandfather.
0: I like that. So, okay, what? How are you gonna spoil Leon?
1: Oh my gosh. I can't tell you in front of Ella. Ella and Enrique will find out my strategy, you know?
0: No, because you've got three other people to contend with. You've got Maricel, Angie, and Martin. So, among the four, who do you think is going to be the biggest spoiler?
1: Sa kanilang apat?
0: Yeah. With you guys, the four of you.
1: I think the dad. Enrique. Enrique is going to be the biggest spoiler.
0: No. Meaning to say between the grandparents. Who do you think is gonna be the major spoiler?
1: Martin. Oh, Martin. First boy din niya yun. So, you know, kasing grandson niya, daughter first, no? So,
0: yeah, I can see and, now. I can see in your God. Head, I'm going to be...
1: No, he's gonna rough this boy up, you know? Alam mo naman si Martin, he's a biker, you know? He's a very active guy and runner too. Pero, I'm closer, so...
2: I'm still downloading
1: just,
2: the Popsy image.
1: I'm just 5 minutes. I'm just 5 minutes away.
0: Geographically closer.
1: Oh, talo siya sa akin. For sure.
2: You know, as you talk about him being a grandfather, ako nagda-download pa rin Popsy image.
1: Yes.
2: Diba? Because that's fairly new.
1: Yeah.
2: Diba?
1: Yeah.
2: So, you being a Popsy now, what's one thing you want to hand down to the next generation? Next generation,
1: oh,
2: even.
1: Man. What's one thing I want to hand down?
2: Is it your singing skills? He sings.
0: By the way,
2: yes.
0: He was part of a boy band in UP.
1: Harana
0: with his
1: Boys. Harana Boys.
2: Harana Boys.
0: Harana Boys.
1: I'll say this. In the last month and a half, it was a major challenge with my son Donnie as he launched his culminating movie with Belle.
0: Mm-hmm.
1: And he was a producer.
0: Mm-hmm.
1: And we are his managers.
0: Mm-hmm.
1: So the process of sitting down, talking about the themes of that movie, the script, the scenes, because imagine about Churis Alib Don, you know? Lahat yon, and the ultimate message that'll come out, that was quite a stretch between me and my son and Maricel. In fact, there were times we didn't agree. But in the end, Donnie surprised us because when all was said and done, he held on to his values. He went into prayer before he made his final decisions on what to do with that movie. And nung nakita ko yon, sabi ko, yes! Kahit di tayo magkasundo, sa may Diyos ka. Kahit hindi tayo nagkaka-align, basta alam mo yung prinsipyo mo. Right? Mm-hmm. Right? Principles like a rock and strategies like the waves. Then I said, this is a good foundation. You know, because it's not me. It's not about me. Right? It's what they will do because today they're watching you. And the amazing thing is they'll do better than you.
0: But listen, and that's our dream.
1: That's the dream.
0: They got to be better than us or else we will have failed.
1: Yeah.
2: You know, it really stuck with me when you said skill and...
1: Heart. Yeah, both.
2: Has to be both talaga.
1: Both. Yep. Magaling ka at mabait ka pa. Diba? Yung sana ang dasal natin.
2: May take home ako today, skill and heart. Because some fathers are so good, you know, business-wise, the skill, the pass on, but they forget the heart. And then other times naman, it's all heart, the time, values, and then you forget, saan ka magaling? Where can they look
1: up? Kasi kung masarap kong bait, spoiled yan. Masarap kong stricto, edi rebelde yan.
0: But therapy in the All right! Anthony, thank you so much
1: for
0: sharing
1: thank you.
0: Yourself with us and our viewers. And now they know you better.
1: Yes, and to all dads out there, habang may buhay, may pag-asa.
0: Yes, thank you so much, Popsy, for this. You've been amazing.
1: Salamat. Thank you.
0: Thank you so much.
2: Thank you. Happy Father's Day again.
1: Thank you.
2: Up next, we'll speak with surface and water safety advocates Paolo Soler and JM Kiblat on staying safe at the beach. Daily Dish will be right back.

0: Hello, hello, welcome back to The Daily Dish. We all love a beach day, of course, but behind the sun and smiles is an ocean that can turn deadly for those unaware, as the tragedy in Aurora reminds us with the loss of two young men's lives.
1: So joining us today on how to stay safe and keep things fun by the ocean, we are joined by the founder of the Philippine Surfing Academy, Paolo Soler, and fellow surfer who had a nearly fatal drowning experience, no other than J.M. Kiblat. Welcome to the show.
0: Hi, guys.
1: We got the surfer, guys. Yeah.
0: We gotta do this too.
1: There's a word for this, right,
2: Mom?
1: Shaka.
0: Oh, I thought it was hang tang.
1: Mo, before we proceed with this, because we're gonna be talking about very important things, I just want the world to know that we don't just have ordinary surfer guys here. Yes, you've got a very insightful experience, but Paolo Soler was the candy cutie that you would see in the magazines, the surfer guy, the TV host, the commercial model. Did you hide it in your butt?
3: Yeah, there's hiding somewhere, to be found again.
0: Yeah, no, so we gotta find them.
1: This was the guy na kasabayan ko when we were growing on TV and all, and you would find him in magazines like The Bachelor that you should be seeing. So now that we've put that out there, let's put it aside because you guys are really into surfing, right?
3: Yes, correct.
1: And the reason that we brought you guys in here is because we have been hearing, of course, of the sad news going around. And when you say surfing, the word
0: Rip current
1: always seems to pop up nowadays. So that's where we should actually start off. What does it really mean when you say rip current, rip tide? Because we've been hearing it in the news.
3: Yeah, okay. So first of all, thanks for having us. This is great. I've been coaching surfing for a long time, more than a decade. And part of my job was also to certify surf instructors. I got certified under a company called the Academy of Surfing Instructors based in Australia. Then I brought the company here, and we had the arm in the Philippines called the Academy of Surfing Instructors Philippines. And part of our training was, our prerequisite was to get lifeguard training. Mm. So we learned all of this, and it was my mission to sort of teach this for the past decade or so, right? Mm-hmm. So it's unfortunate that we had to wait for a tragedy like this to happen to high-profile individuals to get out. But, you know, let's take advantage of that. Rip currents are basically, it's simple. You have waves that come into the beach, and that's moving water going towards the beach, that water has to go back into the ocean. So in the case of
0: it's the one that's pulling you, right?
3: Yeah,
0: that's
3: so you've got the water coming in and it goes back into the ocean through these channels, which are called rip currents.
1: Okay.
3: So rips, they should call it for short. So like when we were younger, you know, our lolas would warn us, oh, ingat kayo sa beach kasi may mga undertow, ganyan. Mm-hmm. That's sort of like more or less similar meaning, but the correct term would be rip current.
0: Every beach has them.
3: Yes, every beach has
0: them. And you can't tell by the naked eye, right? Because most of the time it's under.
3: You know, being trained and seasoned in this aspect, I still have a difficult time, like, you know, determining where the rips are. But there are some features to it that you can tell. So basically, like, when the waves are bigger, the rips are stronger. And where the waves break is actually where the water is shallow. Okay, so the waves break because water is, it's like a funnel. Mm-hmm. When you have water that's created by, waves that's created by wind, they travel for thousands of miles. And when they hit shallow water, they're forced upwards, like a funnel.
0: Mm-hmm.
3: So that creates waves. Now, all that water going in, especially in sandy beaches, that water has to go back out. And naturally, nature will form these like gutters underwater. So it's deeper. The rip areas are deeper. And that's where the water likes to escape and go
0: so
3: back into the ocean.
0: So quickly, because we're always hearing now, especially with what's happening, how to get out of a rip current. And it's not as easy as people think.
3: Well, you know what? The concept is actually easy. Being in one, depending on your swimming ability, it's a different story. But it's this simple, guys, and I hope everybody's watching this and spread this, please, because it's simple knowledge that can save lives. So basically, if you're caught in a rip current, let's say you go swimming, naturally we want to stay in the shallow area.
0: Yes.
3: And you have these waves hitting us and you're playing and then suddenly you can't feel the bottom.
0: Okay.
3: That's because you drifted into the rip current, okay? Mm-hmm. So even if you're like where the waves are, that current's going to keep on flowing and sort of drag you slowly to where that water is exiting. So when you hit the rip, you're going to feel that you're being driven towards the ocean, all right? Mm-hmm. So the first reaction would be to swim against the rip.
1: Yes.
3: And that's the biggest mistake you can make.
0: You'll tie yourself out.
3: Because you're paddling against this strong current. Now, what happens next is you keep on swimming and then you get tired and you realize you're going further out or not moving. And that's when the panic sets in. And it's the panic that kills. Okay, so what do you do to answer your question? Guys, first things first.
1: Maybe that's directed to the camera.
3: If you're in the rip current, what you have to do is relax. Number one is relax. Second, call for help. Now, the international call sign for help, and I hope you share this so that people in the Philippines know this. It's basically one arm in the air, waving, and start screaming your lungs out. Try to get anybody's attention to get you to get you rescued. Next would be to look left and right. And what you're looking for are the waves. You're actually looking where the waves are breaking because that's the shallow part and that's actually the water going towards the beach. So you're not going to go swim against the rip. You're going to go look left, look right. And if you see whatever's closest to you, waves are breaking, try to swim slowly and relax, swim slowly towards the waves.
0: So it's not swimming parallel? Because a lot of people say
3: A lot of people say parallel, but it's not always the case. Sometimes the rips are going sideways. If you swim parallel, you're going to be swimming against the rip. Okay. So the way I teach it is basically look at where the waves are breaking and slowly swim towards that. Now, if you're tired or exhausted, and let's say you're not a good swimmer, you know what? Just float. Stay above water. Keep your head above water and survive. Just relax because you know what? The rip will take you out. No matter how far out that is, it will eventually stop. And that's what they call the rip head. So once you're in that area, you can actually now maneuver and swim towards where the waves are. Mm. And you'll find that when you get to the wave, you know, of course, people get scared. Why am I going to go where the waves are? This looks scary and dangerous. Yeah. But the fact of the matter is that's where it's shallow and that's where the water is flowing back to the beach.
0: Right. It's pushing you towards the
1: surface. Very helpful, Paolo. And you were also kind enough to bring in Jim as well because you have a story that could, it resonates to a lot of people, siguro, nowadays because of what just happened. Near fatal experience. Can you kindly share it with all of us?
2: Yeah. So on October 2018, I went surfing with some friends. And I don't remember any of this. This was told to me. But according to my friend, we both got eaten up by a 12 to 15 foot wave.

0: wave. And then back then, I had long hair. Haba pa yung buhok ko. Mm-hmm. So when we went down, my friend Migs, he couldn't find me, right? And he went down, he felt something like, parang seaweed na may weight. And then it was my hair, as you can see in the picture. So he brought, he pulled my head up and my eyes rolled back of my head. I was gone. But luckily, thank God that our friend Justin was there. He was a trained lifeguard from California. And then he saw that there was trouble in the area and then immediately swam towards us. So Migs passed me on to Justin. Justin paddled back to shore. And this is key information. Administered CPR within the 3 to 4 minutes deadline before permanent brain damage. So make sure if someone's drowning, get their heart pumping, the CPR. Once my heart was pumping, that's when we went into the pickup truck and went to the nearest hospital. But then the nearest hospital, the doctor was overloaded with the patients. They put me in a van ambulance, went back to Medical City. Pero pwedeng pelikula nga ito. I have to put it down in the story. But
1: yeah, they should make a series of this.
0: Medical City released a video with this whole thing. But basically, I was in Medical City confined for 50 days. ICU for 2 weeks. One of 2 cases of PSH, parasymptomatic hyperactivity. Para ako exorcist because of the damage and stuff. But then, thank God I was discharged. I was discharged December of 2018. If you saw me back then, I had to do a walker. I couldn't walk. I was basically
1: almost paralyzed.
0: Yes,
1: huh?
0: Exactly.
2: What was it, Jim? Was it also a rip current, or did you intake a lot of water? Were you drowning?
0: Yes.
2: What is it specifically?
0: All of that. So basically, I basically drowned. I inhaled. I had a lot of oxygen, water, and then I drowned basically. And then,
3: you want me to help?
0: Yeah. Please go. No, go.
3: Because he doesn't remember this.
2: Yeah, please put into context drowning. Mm-hmm. Because a lot of people think that the only people who will drown are those who can't swim. But if you know how to swim, you can still drown, right?
3: Oh, yeah.
2: Yeah.
3: So basically, what happened was he got pulled under, the waves were too big, and he didn't come up. So he drowned, mm-hmm. He lost consciousness. And what he mentioned earlier was crucial. Well, let's go back to the rip current. So luckily they were where the waves were.
2: Okay.
3: So they weren't caught in a rip current.
1: They were brought by shore.
3: The problem was having to bring a body, a mm-hmm. lifeless body on a small surfboard and trying to get. Luckily, Justin, the trained lifeguard, saw everything from shore. And he paddled out to assist. So as soon as they got JM out of water, they brought him to the beach. I think it was within 2 minutes where they administered compressions.
1: Yeah.
3: So that basically compressions, CPR, is when you make the circulation activate.
0: Yes.
3: So you're actually manually pumping blood mm-hmm. so that oxygen goes to his brain. So that was crucial in his survival. So you have 4 minutes before you have brain damage. Mm. The problem with JM was they were able to do that, but he had water in his lungs. They had an oximeter on his finger, and he wasn't getting enough oxygen. Mm-hmm. And it was a very remote place. And it took almost, I think, about 8 hours to get him to Medical City. So wow. It's a miracle that he woke up.
2: So it's situation,
1: crazy.
2: Logistics, everything put together.
1: Well, no, in your case, you're lucky that they administered CPR. Because allegedly, with what's happening with Renee and Divine. So there's a lot of talks that they weren't administering CPR. Allegedly, they said they were going to continue the CPR afterwards. These are just hearsay, right? There's a lot of different
3: accounts. Good thing you pointed that out.
1: Yes. So that's why it's a good thing that you guys brought that up with CPR. What mm-hmm. could have they done differently, the coaches and the paramedics, to have them survive?
3: Okay, from what I've gathered, mm-hmm. I'm going to tread lightly on this because I wasn't there, but from what I've gathered from the news reports and from especially the interviews of the players.
1: Yes, that's crucial.
3: That they were with. What happened to them was totally preventable. If they had a lifeguard on the beach with a rescue surfboard or any mm-hmm. form of flotation device to just watch out for them, this wouldn't have happened. Because when we do surf lessons in the ocean, we always make sure there's one coach on land with a spare surfboard.
1: Okay. Mm-hmm.
3: So in case anything happens, he can go out and pull that person
1: yes.
3: up. And when we teach surfing, we're in way heavier conditions than what those players were mm-hmm. Exposed to.
1: Okay.
3: So they should have had those safety protocols and it could have been prevented.
1: And it could have been
2: Okay, I need to know more about this because some people do say that if you have had a lot of intake of fluids from drowning, is it CPR or is it the kind that you have to parang push out or...
3: You it's not in your gut, so there's no way to push that out.
2: It's CPR talaga?
3: That's a good, really good question because a lot of people don't know this either. There's what they call secondary drowning. So you could be swimming and you could be resuscitated, but you still have water in
2: fluids,
3: your lungs.
2: Yes.
3: So you could die from a spoonful of water in your lungs days later in the hospital if they don't extract that liquid.
2: Wow.
3: So that's why they have to monitor you. If you survive, it's not like in the movies, after David Hasselhoff revives you can go to the bar and party. No, you go straight to the hospital and they monitor you for a few days because of secondary drowning.
2: Important fact. Thank you for that.
1: You know, allegedly as well, the paramedics, right, the lifeguards, were just kind of watching the boys with what's happening when they brought out Divine and Renee's body at the time. What are the gaps that you're seeing here when it comes to teaching water safety awareness in our culture or in the country that could be different?
3: Okay, so let's go back to the crucialness of the timing, right? So these people were out in the ocean. They were pulled out by the rip current. And I couldn't see from the videos because it was all blurred. I didn't know if they had flotation devices to rescue them. So just to not put all the blame on who was supposed to do whatever, you know.
0: Yeah.
3: Lifeguards are trained to check and assess the scene before they can go out. If they can't, if they enter like the water and they don't have the proper flotation devices, they could put themselves in danger. That's first priority. So you need to have the proper rescue equipment for that. Now, when it comes to them getting back on land, they should have administered compressions right away, until you get to until you feel a pulse, you know, you have to do that. Because you have that 4-minute
1: zone. That window.
2: Okay, this question is for both of you. I'll start off with JM. JM, I'm sure you... do you still surf right now?
0: Yeah.
2: After what happened?
0: Let's put it this way. From point of accident minus a month maybe, so my memory was deleted from that. So, kumbaga, I have zero trauma. Much to the horror of my family, I still love to surf. But albeit more careful now. I make sure that I'm back to a beginner basically. But there is zero trauma because it's a mix. It's a blessing. I mean, I still love the ocean, but there were no memories of any panic or trauma.
2: Oh, that's why the trauma's not there. Well, of course, the ocean, of course, gives so much joy to people. We have memories with it. We grow up with it, whether you're surfing, swimming, being with family. But it also demands respect, right?
0: Absolutely.
2: So what does it really mean when people say now that respect the ocean or waters? I'll start with you, having that experience.
0: Yeah. Let's put it this way. There's an average of at least 3,000 Filipinos who drown every year on average. So I think having respect for the ocean means a lot of these people, parang they just drink and just end up drowning just because they don't know that there's a rip current, they don't know that it's not safe. So I think just being aware that the ocean is a dangerous place. It's a beautiful place, but you have to respect it. You can't basta-basta.
1: Just go in,
0: respect it, even with the trash and just treat it as with respect.
2: Okay.
1: What about you, Paolo?
3: So, yeah, like what you said, an average, I think the statistics came out, an average of 3 people in the Philippines drown every day. And this shouldn't be the case. Now, when it comes to respecting the ocean, like you have, you know, it's sad because there's going to be drownings. We just entered the Habagat season, which is the southwestern winds and monsoon. And that's usually, I'm based in half the time in Zambales. And sad to say, every year, there's more than 2 people, 3 people who drown during the season. Because they go there, they don't respect the ocean per se. They're ignorant to the hazards of the ocean, especially with heavy conditions, right? So what will happen is, like you said, they're going to drink a lot of alcohol, get drunk, and then they're going to go swimming. They're not going to respect the local Coast Guard laws or lifeguard telling people not to go swimming during, no matter how many times you've warned them. I've seen this in front of my eyes so many times. You're telling them, they'll even get mad at you. So total disregard for, you know, total disregard or disrespect for the ocean, and that's what kills them, you know. So another thing is also if you have kids, guys, if you have kids, mm-hmm. like really, this is where

0: respect for the ocean matters. You really have to make sure you watch out for your kids all the time. Make sure they have flotation devices. You know, you can party with the family, but don't let them go swimming alone.
1: These are so helpful. But no. Thank you guys so much for, we learned a lot, for opening our eyes with all the stuff that you guys said and all the tips. We really appreciate y'all coming on the show. That was Paulo Soler and JM Kiblat, ladies and gentlemen. We'll take a quick break. Don't go away. The Daily Dish will be right back.

0: I'm Attorney Karen Jimenez.
1: No judgment.
0: Why would that be unconstitutional?
2: You have to determine only a probable cause. You don't need a mini trial for that.
1: No debate.
0: Did anyone from the House Justice Committee bother to ask how the bank documents were obtained, whether they were obtained legally?
1: Just open conversation.
0: The Middle East crisis is far from over. For the Philippines, this means an extended fuel crisis. Be informed, be insightful with the news.
1: At the forefront on Bilyonario News Channel. 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
7: 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BNC is on the ground, bringing stories that matter. 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

0: Abante Billionaire Group is celebrating a big win at the prestigious Best Choice Awards. 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
1: Thank you for making this possible.